0: WestJet resumes flights after the airline and the union for its flight attendants reached a tentative deal after the union went on strike Sunday. We'll have more on when operations might return to normal. The city of Toronto is warning of several scam websites popping up selling fake ferry tickets. And the MLB trade deadline has closed, with the Jays making some major moves. We'll get more reaction from fans in moments. This is Toronto's breaking news at CP24. Hello, I'm CJ Nelson. Thanks so much for joining us. What do fans think of all the moves made by the Jays? CP24's Andrew Brennan is checking out the mood near Rogers Centre and joins us live. And Andrew, there are a lot of new names we'll have to learn and some of our favorites that we are saying goodbye to.
1: Yeah. I mean, I think the big one, obviously, still is Kevin Gausman. I mean, when you think about, he's called the Wizard of Gauz for a reason. He can do some spectacular, he has some spectacular stuff. He's done spectacular stuff for the Jays. I know this has not been his best year. However, I still think particularly out of all the things that maybe can like indicate what he has necessarily meant for this team, during the World Series run, he put out something on social media and he just said, to simplify, if I don't see you guys out of your seats during this game, this next game, which was one of those games where we, you know, had to win, this is what he said. Basically, if I see you while I'm down in the dugout and you are not standing up, I'm going to throw gum at you. And that thing got, I think, like 500,000 impressions. I don't necessarily think that impressions on social media are indicative to eyes or necessarily how popular something is or virality. But that definitely, like, you know, in the heart of hearts of Jays fans, that was one of those things where it's just like, yep, this guy's one of us. He talked about it a lot. I think, obviously, there's others that are pretty big when you think about what they could have meant to this team. Dalton Varsho is one of those players, for instance, who maybe didn't have the best World Series, but he has come up clutch for this team in other moments. I think particularly actually in the end of the pennant race, he was one of those players that delivered when it counted. Now, we've lost him to the Houston Astros. Getting back a couple of good players through all of these deals, the way that GM Ross Adkins, VP Ross Adkins talks about it, he was saying that basically as much as it's unfortunate that the team is in the place that they're at, it's good to be able to get players like Jose Soriano back from another team. He's a win now kind of player. And that's just one of those things that just makes a difference to this team. You know, you have Spencer Arrighetti, another player who, you know, can be thrown into the rotation and be like a three or four in that starting pitcher rotation. That can make a big difference. But ultimately, this is also a team that didn't necessarily think that it would be five games almost out of the playoffs picture, actually even the wild card picture to get into the playoffs. So when Adkins was talking with the press about an hour ago, I was listening in as he was in his office talking to everybody, and he had a mea culpa to start, but he also talked about what does come next.
2: I feel that I haven't been able to find the right adjustments and the right preparation for the group that, you know, is here right now. We're going to continue to do that. As it relates to having improved our roster, yes, we feel like we've added some impact pitching to our group at the major league level and all the way down to the lower levels of the minor leagues, and some position player depth as well. Obviously, we had to give up things to do that, but we feel like we're in a healthier position moving forward.
1: We found some fans. We've kind of not necessarily bullied them, but very nicely bullied them to stop for a second. I know it's because you're wearing the Jays. It made it easy. Thanks for stopping. So we've lost Kevin Gausman. We've lost Jeff Hoffman, who I know is in he was not the ace that we wanted in the ninth inning, but he did seem to be doing pretty well in the seventh and the eighth inning. How do you feel about losing them and also getting players back like Arrighetti? We've also gotten Jose Soriano, who's had some ups and and downs, but is one of those players that can throw the ball pretty darn good.
3: I think we are getting some players back that we might need, but I do think that one loss in particular will be a little bit hard on the team, so I'm excited to see how it goes, but I am sad to see those players go.
1: What about Dalton Varsho? I know that you know, he was larger than life, even though he's not necessarily as large as his, he was listed as height-wise up until this year, but he was one of those players that was just like, he cared a lot about winning.
3: Yeah, he did care, and he was just kind of always there for everybody, right?
4: The heart matters, too.
3: Yeah, the heart matters. The Blue Jays are very close.
1: I know that you were just saying that really quick. Did you say the heart what?
4: The heart matters, too.
1: My heart says thank you to the both of you for stopping. We appreciate it. Oh, it's so nice when people stop when you yell at them from 100 feet away. Thank you again. We are going to talk to more Jays fans, get some reaction live here on CP24, but moral of the story, CJ, is we've lost some people that, you know, it hurts. We also have some new additions, and I haven't even gone through all of the prospects. I know that we could do a list and that would make it easier for people, but let's just go through the big stuff and then we can go through the smaller and more refined details as we go, because this is about not just this next year and this year, according to Atkins. It's also thinking about years to come, hence all the prospects and the selling, but also acquiring some pieces that could help now that he says was such a pleasant surprise. So back to you for now. We'll chat with some more folks here outside the Rogers Center, but yeah, a lot to process on this trade deadline day.
0: Yeah, some really sweet fans that you were talking to. Thanks so much, Andrew.
1: Mm-hmm.
0: Meantime, WestJet has reached a tentative deal with the union representing 4,400 flight attendants, but passengers are still scrambling to get to their destinations. The deal comes just over 24 hours after flight attendants hit the picket line at Pearson and other airports across the country. It is still unclear how long it will take for operations to get back to normal. Pearson Airport said that all WestJet flights out of the airport this morning were suspended. We spoke to passengers at the airport about how they're being impacted.
5: They put us on other flights, and then we get texts or emails saying, okay, we've canceled or we've rescheduled you, and it's just a process. Yeah, they've been, you know what, the communication's been good, I'll give them that. It is frustrating, but you know, we took the chance. So, you know, the way we look at it is 7 days in Barbados is better than 7 days in Calgary.
6: I had my flight this morning, and then it ended up being rebooked for later this afternoon. And then it just got moved to Friday. And yeah, so I'm a little bit stranded. I had to go through my my bank because I had, like, booked through rewards, and they ended up having to cancel for me because when I called this morning, they wouldn't take any calls. They wouldn't even take any online chats to help people.
7: Basically, we just came here for Valid for the music festival and woke up this morning to find out that our flights were canceled, and now we just don't know what we're doing. In the email, it says that they're going to reimburse us money if we need a hotel. It's $250 a day. Where are you going to get a hotel for $250, including all your food and everything for a day that's close enough to the airport in Toronto?
0: QP President Alia Hussein spoke to the media about the deal and what comes next.
8: Today is not the end of the process, of course, because our focus will now turn to our members over the coming days. We'll have the opportunity to put together some slideshows and presentations. We're going to take it out to our membership, and we have to have that ratified within 30 days.
0: The president of the advocacy group Air Passenger Rights spoke to CP24 about when operations might get back to normal.
9: I would give WestJet about 24 hours from the time that employees start reporting back to work to get its operation back to normal. Within this 24-hour grace period, it's maybe conceivable that cancellations are still due to the strike or due to its aftermath. But once this 24-hour window passes, all further cancellations will again be cancellations within the carrier's control. They have to get their act together. They have to get back to operations as soon as they have employees who are able to fly the planes. They do still have maintenance crew. They do still have pilots. So all you need to have is the cabin crew reporting to work.
0: John Graddick, professor of aviation management at McGill, tells CP24 he would think twice about booking a flight over the long weekend because unions will target those dates.
10: But we knew back in January of this year that the union was targeting August. And they did everything by the book, by the rules. In fact, go through all of the machinations, the waiting time, the cooling off period, the conciliation period, all of that stuff was timed so that by August 2nd, you know, all the cards are on the table for them to go on strike. So this is not something that this date was not new.
0: And keep it here as we continue to follow the latest developments on the tentative deal reached between WestJet and its flight attendants. This is Toronto's breaking news, CP24. Stay with us. More of your top stories next.
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0: Welcome back. Here are some of the top stories we are following. Police were called to an early morning sound of gunshots at a Scarborough home. Charges have been laid after a downtown collision between an e-bike and a car. Another Canadian will be blasting off with NASA. More on this in moments. 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It's the third time that's happened in the past 10 days, leading to widespread flooding in basements. Mayor Matt Sisco has declared a state of emergency and is appealing for help.
1: Right now, it comes down to we need bodies. We need volunteers to help with those vulnerable residents and a lot of the homes in the North End that are struggling to get their homes cleared. But financial assistance as well. You know, we have people that have been displaced. The Ontario Red Cross, I believe, is now on the ground and helping us with that. But again, it comes down to dollars. The reality is that we have flood mitigation programs in place for our residents, grant programs. We know we're going to be massively oversubscribed, but I've said I don't see any way that we cannot do this.
0: The flooding in St. Catharines is also impacting GO train service to the city and Niagara Falls. Metrolink says localized flooding conditions between St. Catharines and Niagara Falls have improved, but there are delays of up to 30 minutes for trains traveling between the two cities. And trains are not serving the St. Catharines GO station, but buses are. And Premier Doug Ford says in response to the recent flooding in Niagara region tonight, the province is working closely with impacted municipalities to provide support and assist with flood recovery. Ford is also thanking first responders and staff at all levels of government who have been working to protect people and their property. The City of Toronto is warning the public to be careful about where they buy their ferry tickets. The warning comes after several scam websites have popped up selling fake ferry tickets. In a statement posted to social media, the city says to only purchase ferry tickets from the city's official website, toronto.ca/ferry. Tech analyst Carmi Levy says the ferries have been getting attention after free rides were recently announced for children, young people and seniors.
2: They've been in the news lately, so they're really at the top of the news cycle, and that's what scammers zero in on, something that everyone is paying attention to. And, you know, because this has gotten a lot of positive news, it's driven a surge in interest in the Toronto ferry system. They're ensuring that the websites and the resources that they set up glom onto that particular thing. It's the same thing around, you know, when it was World Cup time, everyone was talking about that. So we saw scams around the World Cup. We saw it last year with the Blue Jays World Series run. We saw it around Taylor Swift's concerts. If it's popular, it's probably going to be the subject of some kind of scam.
0: Police say a fire at a Minimico business is being investigated as arson. Flames broke out at a storefront on Lakeshore Boulevard near Albert Avenue around 5 a.m. Police say no one was hurt, but the fire is being investigated as an arson. Police have not released a suspect description at this time. Investigators are asking anyone with information to get in touch. A house in Scarborough was shot at overnight. Police were called to a home near Birchmount in St. Clair around 2:30 this morning after someone reported hearing gunshots. Evidence of gunfire was found at the scene. A home was hit by bullets, but no injuries have been reported. Police have not released any suspect details and are asking anyone with information to contact them. A man in his 20s has been charged after a crash that left an e-bike rider injured downtown. Police say an e-bike and vehicle collided at Front and Bathurst around 11:15 last night. A man in his 20s riding the e-bike was taken to the hospital but is expected to survive. Police say a man in his 20s driving the vehicle was charged with careless driving. A motorcyclist is in the hospital after a collision involving a TTC bus this afternoon. It happened around 3 in the Queen and Ossington area. Police say the male motorcyclist was rushed to the hospital by paramedics who described the injuries as serious. Turning over to Hamilton now, where police have arrested a 15-year-old boy in a double homicide last week. 18-year-old Abdul Malik Shabli and 16-year-old Afef Benefif were fatally shot in a home on Canowood Drive on Wednesday. The 15-year-old is charged with 2 counts of second-degree murder and 4 counts of attempted murder with a firearm. Hamilton police have also arrested a 34-year-old woman and charged her with accessory after the fact to murder and obstruct police. Police say a man who was hit in a parking lot near the Veldt Festival at Downsview Park has died. The 29-year-old man was reported to have been lying in the grass in a makeshift parking lot near Shepherd and Tuscan Gates when he was hit by a pickup truck around 11:30 Friday night. Police say the man died in the hospital. The 57-year-old driver remained at the scene, and the investigation by police continues. It's been a hot summer, and chances are you've been using your vehicle's air conditioner almost every day. If your car has a stale or musty smell when you turn on the AC, the problem could be hiding in your dashboard. CTV's Pat Foran tells us more.
3: Have you noticed an unpleasant smell coming from your car's air vents? Before you start searching under the seats for gym clothes or spilled food, the source may be something much more common.
4: What you're probably smelling is condensation from the evaporator inside your heating and cooling system. Basically, water collects in that area, and if it sits for long enough, it creates that musty smell.
3: Your vehicle's air conditioning system creates condensation. Most of that water drains underneath the car, which is why you may occasionally notice a small puddle beneath it. But if moisture lingers inside the evaporator housing, it can create the perfect environment for mold and bacteria to grow, causing odors every time you turn on the fan. Fortunately, fixing the problem doesn't require a trip to the repair shop. Start by opening the windows and setting the interior fan to a low speed. Then use a disinfectant spray such as Lysol or a cleaner specifically designed for automotive air conditioning systems. Spray it into the vehicle's fresh air intake, also known as the plenum.
4: The plenum can be found at the base of your windshield where the wipers are located. This is where the air comes from that goes into your heating and cooling system.
3: With the engine running and the fan turned on, spray the cleaner into both sides of the plenum intake. The ventilation system will pull the disinfectant through the ductwork, helping kill odor-causing bacteria and freshen the air inside the vehicle. Keep the windows open during the process to help air out the car. And if your vehicle has a cabin air filter, it's recommended to remove it before spraying the cleaner so the disinfectant can circulate more effectively through the system. Also consider replacing the filter altogether. A dirty cabin filter can restrict airflow, affect system performance, and contribute to unpleasant odors. And replacing it yourself can save you both time and money. Pat Foran, CTV News.
0: This is Toronto's breaking news, CP24. Ariana Grande is taking a break from the public eye. 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
15: Ariana Grande plans to step back from the public eye after wrapping up her current tour. A representative told People magazine that the 33-year-old singer will be stepping back after completing the internal Sunshine Tour to take a break from endless ongoing public scrutiny. The tour is due to wrap up in London on September 1st. She was set to star alongside Jonathan Bailey in Sunday in the Park with George in London in 2027, but producers say Grande has pulled out of the musical. Spider-Man used his webs to wrap up the top spot in the box office this weekend.
16: You okay? Did you get rid of that monster inside you?
17: I think I might go see how MJ's doing.
16: You're not gonna get away with this.
17: But he might.
15: The new Spider-Man movie brought in $355 million in Canada and the U.S. in its opening weekend, making it the second biggest domestic and worldwide opening of all time, just short of the record set by Avengers Endgame in 2019. The film depicts Peter Parker fighting crime in a world that's forgotten he's Spider-Man. First-round singles action at the National Bank Open today after rain washed out most of the play yesterday. Mississauga's Bianca Andreescu was facing Czechia's Nicola Bartinkova and opened the door to her opponent with some mistakes. Bartinkova wins 7-5, 6-4. Lucas Weiss, staff writer at The Athletic, says the 26-year-old Andreescu showed some flashes of her form that helped her win the tournament in 2019, but in the end, it wasn't enough.
18: It just shows that she just doesn't have the match experience. I think the fact is there were just too many unforced errors in this match. And I was really disappointed in Bianca because I thought that, you know, Bartinkova's serving was only 48%. And I thought that Bianca could have done a better job returning, being more aggressive off the return. And that's just a matter of not having the matches under her belt.
15: Another Canadian is preparing for the journey of a lifetime. Astronaut Joshua Kutrick was one of four astronauts introduced in Houston today as they prepare for a mission to the International Space Station.
19: For me, I would just spend a few minutes here to talk about the enormous sense of gratitude that the four of us feel for everyone who has gone into making this mission possible. You know, personally, myself, I grew up on a cattle farm in Canada. It's a long way from being here with this mission in front of us. But the one thing that has resonated at every twist and turn in that journey has been the complexity of these missions. And because of that, the enormity of the teams that go into pulling missions like this off. So we need to say thank you to everyone.
15: The Alberta native and his crewmates will spend 6 months in orbit conducting experiments and maintenance work. NASA released images from the space station today showing the view Kutrick will have during his time up there. Liftoff from Florida is scheduled for September 12th. In April, fellow Canadian astronaut Jeremy Hansen flew around the moon during the Artemis II mission. 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Stay with us for more of Toronto's top stories.
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0: The MLB trade deadline has passed, and the Jays has made some major moves. We'll get to those in moments. WestJet resumes flights after the airline and the union for its flight attendants reached a tentative deal after the union went on strike Sunday. We'll have more in moments. And the city of Toronto is warning of several scam websites popping up selling fake ferry tickets. This is Toronto's breaking news, CP24. Hello, I'm CJ Nelson. Thanks so much for joining us. What do fans think of all the moves made by the Jays? CP24's Andrew Brennan is checking out the mood near Rogers Center after the MLB trade deadline. And Andrew, you were telling us there's still a banner up for Jeff Hoffman. He's one of the guys fans will be saying goodbye to.
1: Yeah, I know. Hold on. Let's just see. Yeah, we were going to send it back to this crew, and, you know, there we go. Anyway, still there. See? Jeff Hoffman's still on the wall. Yeah, so that's the best we can show people right now. Anyway, to my wonderful producer friends, I'll send this inside soon. So the ink isn't even dry, and we still have banners up, and we've said goodbye to a few players that have either meant a decent amount in years past and still do, or it's almost like it's too... It's a lot. Kevin Gausman, always one of those players who just meant a lot to this franchise, this country. He talked about how much it meant to him to represent this country on the in a ballpark that represents everything else about Canada. You talk about someone like Dalton Varsho, who's had such a prolific career, particularly in the outfield, sometimes coming up clutch too as a batter, but one of those players that just meant a lot to this team. Jeff Hoffman, I know when he was having that moment, just so you're seeing one of those moments, for instance, during the World Series where we got Varsho on base. I know he didn't finish the World Series where he wanted to be in from a batter's perspective, but man, did he try to make it count when he could. We also, as I said, we're thinking about Jeff Hoffman. You know, he talked about in tears the night that we lost Game 7, talking about how he felt like he let a whole team down and cost them a ring. Now, he still tried to come back this year as our closer. And as much as that didn't necessarily work out throughout the season, he still was doing the best he could in inning 7 and 8. And he had some of his best pitches over the span of his career here in the last couple of months in a lot of ways, even when it wasn't necessarily in the most high leverage situations. But we also have lost people. For instance, I know Hoffman's still on the wall, but you think about Kevin Gausman, Dalton Varsho, and Jeff Hoffman is among the big pieces that were sold. We also, according to one of the VPs, Ross Atkins, he was saying that we were able to get things back for now that mattered a lot for this season coming and trying to right the ship and potentially for years to come. Listen to this, but also listen to a rather tearful goodbye from one-time Blue Jay Dalton Varsho.
2: All things considered, this is not the situation we wanted to be in, where we're parting ways with a Jeff Hoffman, but we were given so much support that we didn't have the pressure to do it if we weren't able to get the return that we felt made the most sense. So it got across the line where we felt it made too much sense for the organization. We were would have certainly been pleased to have Jeff Hoffman here tonight and for next year. But that return and the shape of it made sense for us, given the other moves that have been made and given the state that we're in right now.
3: Yeah, I mean, I think everybody in that room thought we could. I think overall for most of the guys, we all kind of kept our head held high. We never kind of were down on ourselves. Like, yeah, we had a couple tough losses, but I think overall, like, we were playing better baseball. It just, unfortunately, it just didn't happen. But I think overall, I'm in a better place now after a couple hours, just kind of getting my breath, kind of understanding where I'm at. But obviously wish those guys the best, because I really do care for a lot of those guys, especially the coaches. And it's hard.
1: It is hard. It's also hard to finagle Blue Jays fans right now. As you can see, there's nobody kicking around. That's fine. Do we want to yell at someone 100 feet away? We're just going to do a quick check. Quick check. Hold on. My friend! You have a Blue Jays hat on. Can I ask you one question? Just one question? All right. Thank you, Albert. I appreciate you. Oh, Albert's the cameraman who always tries to do the good stuff. Oh, especially coming up this. I know. Wow. I should not run it at all onto live TV. We've lost a few players tonight. How are we feeling about Dalton Varsho was in tears as he was in an Astros sweater tonight, saying how hard it was to say goodbye. How are you feeling?
4: It's unfortunate, but he did get a hit on his first at bat for the Astros, so I think he's probably feeling pretty good right now. So, but it is unfortunate that we lost a lot of players. So,
1: how do you think about getting players like Spencer Arrighetti, Jose Soriano?
4: Soriano looks really good. I'm pretty excited about that. I like getting players with term, so that's always nice. So, yeah.
1: And the way that Ross Atkins was saying, he thought that we actually got players for now as much as we also were selling. What do you think about, do you think we have an outside baseball's chance in maybe getting a wild card thing, or are we just like trying to like hope for the best next year?
4: I think we're hoping we do what Boston did and go 20 in a row, so we'll see what happens. You never know.
1: Can you say 20 in a row? We're going to consider that to be close enough. Nice to meet you. Thank you very much for your time, the both of you. And I love making friends. Okay, we have at least a hope for 20 in a row, and a thank you to you for being a really good sport. And also thank you to the guy behind the camera who runs with me. Thank you, Albert. Thank you. And back to everyone inside.
0: Okay, thanks so much, Andrew. A lot of dedication to get that interview. Appreciate it. Well, turning to the latest on the travel turbulence for people flying on WestJet, after planes were grounded for more than 24 hours, a tentative deal has been reached between WestJet and the union representing its 4,400 flight attendants. CTV's Genevieve Bushman has the latest.
5: After a day on the picket line, WestJet's flight attendants are heading back on board with a tentative deal that the union says addresses issues of unpaid work and wages.
6: Passengers and the public in general has been incredible on this issue of unpaid work. I think it resonates with Canadians. It's a fairness conversation.
5: The union says it will present details to the 4,400 flight attendants and meet a 30-day deadline for a vote to ratify the agreement. The strike and lockout notices were scrubbed after the brief but disruptive and costly work stoppage. WestJet normally operates more than 600 flights a day and said in a statement, "We know this disruption has been frustrating for our guests and WestJetters, and we're sorry for that." Canadian flight attendants have typically been paid for hours in the air, earning credits aimed at covering some ground duties like boarding and safety checks. But in recent years, North American crews, including Air Canada's flight attendants, have fought for pay they say more closely reflects hours worked. The union at WestJet says the deal will boost recognition for the 35 hours it estimates is unpaid.
6: It improves on the long-standing flight credit system by recognizing more of the work that cabin crew are required to perform and increasing the compensation for that work.
5: In a post on X, the Federal Minister of Jobs and Families said that the federal government and Canadians welcome the news that the parties have reached a deal together at the bargaining table. But this strike follows the stoppage at Air Canada last summer over similar issues, and some experts now say it's time for an overhaul of labor relations in transportation.
7: In Canada, we let the whole system shut down. And I say, wait a second. This is not the way we have to run a business in the 21st century, especially when air travel is such a key element of our economy, of our society.
5: WestJet and the union say they're working hard to ramp up operations and get back to normal as soon as possible. Genevieve Beauchemin, CTV News, Montreal.
0: And staying with the story, QP President Alia Hussein spoke to the media about the deal and the bargaining process.
6: Today, I'm pleased to confirm that WestJet Mainline flight attendants have reached a tentative collective agreement. This agreement represents meaningful progress on the issues that we brought to the table. It improves on the long-standing flight credit system by recognizing more of the work that cabin crew are required to perform and increasing the compensation for that work. Perhaps, and just as importantly, this agreement was reached through the collective bargaining process itself, meaning that the government didn't use Section 107 and any form of intervention of that form.
0: The president of advocacy group Air Passenger Rights tells CP24 WestJet has an obligation to communicate with customers in a timely manner.
8: If there is a cancellation, they have to provide

0: WestJet and its flight attendants. This is Toronto's breaking news, CP24. 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

0: Welcome back. Here are some of the top stories we are following. Police were called early this morning to a Scarborough home over sounds of gunshots. Charges have been laid after a collision between an e-bike and car in the downtown area. And another Canadian will be blasting off to space with NASA. More on the mission coming up. Stay with CP24 for more on these stories. And for further details, head to cp24.com and the CP24 app. St. Catharines continues to deal with the aftermath of flooding after the city was overwhelmed with more than 100 millimeters of rain yesterday. It is the third time that's happened in the past 10 days, leading to widespread flooding in basements. Mayor Matt Sisco has declared a state of emergency and is appealing for help.
1: Right now, it comes down to we need bodies. We need volunteers to help with those vulnerable residents and a lot of the homes in the North End that are struggling to get their homes cleared. But financial assistance as well. You know, we have people that have been displaced. The Ontario Red Cross, I believe, is now on the ground and helping us with that. But again, it comes down to dollars. The reality is that we have flood mitigation programs in place for our residents, grant programs. We know we're going to be massively oversubscribed, but I've said I don't see any way that we cannot do this.
0: The flooding in St. Catharines is also impacting GO train service to the city of Niagara Falls. Metrolinx says localized flooding conditions between St. Catharines and Niagara Falls have improved, but there are delays of up to 30 minutes for trains traveling between the two cities, and trains are not serving the St. Catharines GO station, but buses are. Premier Doug Ford tonight says in response to the recent flooding in Niagara region, the province is working closely with impacted municipalities to provide support and assist with flood recovery. Ford is also thanking first responders and staff at all levels of government who have been working to protect people and their property. The City of Toronto is warning the public to be careful about where they buy their ferry tickets. The warning comes after several scam websites have popped up selling fake ferry tickets. In a statement posted to social media, the city says to only purchase ferry tickets from toronto.ca/ferry. The scam website warning comes after it was recently announced that children, young people, and seniors can ride the Toronto ferries for free in the month of August. Police say a fire at a Mimico business is being investigated as arson. Flames broke out at a storefront on Lakeshore Boulevard near Albert Avenue around 5 in the morning. No one was hurt, but the fire is being investigated as the suspected arson. Police have not released a suspect description at this time. Investigators are asking anyone with information

To get in touch. A house in Scarborough was shot at overnight. Police were called to a home near Birchmount in St. Clair around 2:30 this morning after someone reported hearing gunshots. Evidence of gunfire was found at the scene. A home was hit by bullets, but no injuries have been reported. Police have not released any suspect details and are asking anyone with information to contact them. A man in his 20s has been charged after a crash that left an e-bike rider injured downtown. Police say an e-bike and vehicle collided at Front and Bathurst around 11:15 last night. A man in his 20s riding the e-bike was taken to the hospital with non-life-threatening injuries. Police say a man in his 20s driving the vehicle was charged with careless driving. A motorcyclist is in the hospital after a collision involving a TTC bus this afternoon. It happened around 3 in the Queen and Ossington area. Police say the male motorcyclist was rushed to the hospital with paramedics who say his injuries are serious. This is Toronto's breaking news, CP24. Space is the next frontier for Canada. We'll have more on the Canadian heading up to the space station.

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15: 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Diamond and
0: Diamond. Another Canadian is preparing for the journey of a lifetime. Joshua Kutrick was one of four astronauts introduced in Houston today as they prepare for a mission to the International Space Station.
16: For me, I would just spend a few minutes here to talk about the enormous sense of gratitude that the four of us feel for everyone who has gone into making this mission possible. You know, personally, myself, I grew up on a cattle farm in Canada. It's a long way from being here with this mission in front of us. But the one thing that has resonated at every twist and turn in that journey has been the complexity of these missions. And because of that, the enormity of the teams that go into pulling missions like this off. So we need to say thank you to everyone.
0: The Alberta native and his crewmates will spend 6 months in orbit conducting experiments and maintenance work. NASA released images from space station today showing the view Kutrick will have during his time up there. Liftoff from Florida is scheduled for September 12th. In April, fellow Canadian astronaut Jeremy Hansen flew around the moon during the Artemis II mission. Ariana Grande plans to step back from the public eye after wrapping up her current tour. A representative told People magazine that the 33-year-old singer will be stepping back after completing the Eternal Sunshine Tour to take a break from endless ongoing public scrutiny. The tour is due to wrap up in London on September 1st. She was set to star alongside Jonathan Bailey in Sunday in the Park with George in London in 2027, but producers say Grande has pulled out of the musical. Spider-Man used his webs to wrap up the top spot in the box office this weekend.
17: You okay? You get rid of that monster inside you?
18: I think I might go see how MJ's doing.
12: You're not going to get away with this.
17: But he might.
0: The new Spider-Man movie brought in $355 million in Canada and the U.S. in its opening weekend, making it the second biggest domestic and worldwide opening of all time, just short of the record set by Avengers Endgame in 2019. The film depicts Peter Parker fighting crime in a world that's forgotten he's Spider-Man.
18: Love you because you're...
19: And Kay LaCrosse has done it. And look,
0: fans were cheering earlier in the day at Sobeys Stadium when Kay LaCrosse picked up her first career WTA victory. The London, Ontario native upset Britain's Katie Bolter 7-6, 7-5 to advance. Cross was competing in just her third tour match. As Canadians crunch numbers and budgets trying to keep the cost of living in check, a new study is highlighting a long list of financial pressure points. CTV's Paul Hall Hollingsworth has more.
20: He's 66 years old, living on a tight budget, and Stephen Hills can't believe how much he pays at the grocery store.
21: It's getting out of control, especially for seniors on fixed income.
20: Hannah Giffen has two young children. Filling this grocery cart with food for her family is never cheap.
22: Every time you go in, the prices seem to be higher.
20: A new national survey shows 76% of Canadians say the cost of food and groceries has the biggest impact on household finances. 47% say gas is a significant financial pressure, followed by mortgage and rent at 33%. Electricity, household maintenance, and repairs, along with home heating, are also causing high levels of anxiety for Canadians.
23: The magnitude of the impact of the cost of living on those daily pressures of groceries, gas, is really quite startling.
20: Over the past month, some food has dropped in price. However, pork, salmon, and apples are still expensive.
24: The food inflation rate is at 3.9%. It is the highest among G7 countries, but things are slowing down. We are seeing fewer pressure points as we speak right now.
20: Giffen says affordability issues are forcing young people to make difficult lifestyle decisions.
22: They want to have kids, but they're not going to have kids because how do you afford kids if you haven't bought a house already?
20: According to Chapman, if you add it all up, many Canadians feel an overwhelming level of financial despair.
23: People are really feeling this ongoing weariness with cost of living increases.
20: As those increases continue, Margaret Chapman says there's also a feeling that many Canadians do not anticipate any level of financial relief, and they fear high prices across the board are here to stay. Paul Hollingsworth, CTV News, Halifax.
0: This is Toronto's breaking news, CP24. A look outside this hour as we head into a short break. Stay with us. Your top stories across Toronto and the GTA are coming up next.

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7: Believe it.

0: Hello there and welcome. You have landed on Ask a Lawyer here on CP24. My name, John Scholes, joining me momentarily, employment lawyer each week. 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Always have a main topic. This week's a good one. Things your employer really shouldn't be doing. Shouldn't be doing it. We'll cover that in the second segment. We got viewer phone calls. We got emails. It is chock full of busyness. And then we'll take a bit of a sidestep to the other discipline, of course, Lior, that the firm does, that being the other half of disability law later on the show as well. But get us started here with a case of the day, a week that was. What's cracking?
1: Johnny, great to be back. Of course, there's always so much to talk about. There's always so much to discuss about this topic, employment law, workplace rights. This is about you, about how the law can help you and protect you. And you may be wondering, kind of, well, does the law really protect me? Oh man, does it ever. When it comes to employment law, you have rights. And if you don't think so, it's probably because you haven't yet found out what those rights are. Well, you can start right here, right now, to find out what the law, what employment law does for you. If you've lost your job, if you're being mistreated and harassed in the workplace, if you're being discriminated against and not accommodated, if you're on a leave of absence, or if your job is changing, and all those situations and so much more, the law can come in, protect you, give you rights, give you options, and prevent the company from getting away with things that are not legal. That's really what this show is about, to tell you how that works, what happens, and to give you rights and options if you're facing a workplace problems. Sometimes things go great at work, and that's fine. But other times, you may have issues that come up, some of them very, very serious. That's okay. That happens. That's why we have laws that protect you. So if you want to know what your rights are, if you've always wondered, this is the time and place. But 30 minutes are going to go by very quickly. Beyond the 30 minutes, you can reach me and my team at the office. We can continue the conversation and talk about your specific situation. And we'll give you that contact information throughout the show. So use it, please. But case of the day where I like to start, I spoke with a gentleman who had advised his employer about a year and a half ago that he was planning on retiring in the next 2 years. He said, listen, you know, I put in my time, I'm in my 60s, I'm planning on retiring. Well, just as he was getting closer to the age of 65, his employer said, well, okay, I'm assuming, you know, we're getting to that two-year mark that you're planning on retiring in the next few months. Can you confirm? And he said to his employer, well, unfortunately, with the economy the way it is and money being tight, I'm not going to be able to retire yet, so I'm going to have to continue working longer. Well, this employer didn't take kindly to that and said, well, you told us you're going to retire, so we expect you to be gone by the end of the year, because that's what you told us, you know, a year and a half ago. So this employee was very upset by that. He thought that his employer would be happy to have him continue working after all these years that he had put in. So he contacted me and he wanted to know, did I somehow retire or resign without realizing it? Do I have to leave? Well, the answer, of course, is no. He doesn't have to leave. He doesn't have to retire or resign. He's the only one that gets to make that decision. The company doesn't get to make that decision for him. And unless and until he tells the company specifically, I'm leaving on this date, it's not a resignation. And even if he does give a resignation, he has the ability to take it back in most circumstances. So the company can't hold against you comments that you've said about wanting to retire at some point. If they want you gone, they have to pay you severance. And of course, they can't let you go because of your age. So we're potentially looking at a human rights violation here, age discrimination, a wrongful dismissal, because the company is going to be the one terminating him. He's not leaving. So they're going to owe him potentially as much as 2 years of severance. So it's wrong, wrong, wrong. The message and the lesson here is very simple. No one should force you to retire. No one should tell you you have to. And no one should hold against you comments that you've made kind of in passing. If you want to leave, if you want to retire, say that to your company, put that in writing, give them a date. Beyond that, it's not a retirement or a resignation, and the company can't hold that against you. Any issues or problems, just like with this guy, call me, and I'll make sure to help you.
0: Always setting the tone nicely, Lior, off the top of the show, as you do. We got time before a break to get into our first phone call of the show, so here we go.
2: I was fired after I was unable to bring up my department's performance over the past 2 months, despite my best efforts. even after 7 years with the company, I was told that I'm not owed a single drop of severance because I failed to meet their benchmarks. Is that fair? I'm 58 and never signed a contract when I started with them.
0: Wow.
1: So, John, this case is a good example and a reminder of how difficult it is to terminate someone's employment without severance, what we call for cause. Now, let's take this at face value. Let's assume that he wasn't able to meet the company's benchmarks. He wasn't able to get the department to where the company wanted him to be. Let's assume that's correct. That still does not allow the company to fire him for cause. If they want to let him go, they have to pay severance. Now, to fire him for cause, they would almost have to show that he went out of his way to do a bad job, that essentially he did it on purpose. That's how bad his performance was. The fact that he tried and he couldn't meet the milestones is not grounds for cause. It's not even misconduct. So this would be a wrongful dismissal, trying to let him go without severance. He is owed severance. So last thing we need to figure out, of course, is how much severance is he owed. We're going to go for the first time today to the severance calculator. 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Company says, you don't get severance because you didn't meet the targets. Nonsense. Of course he's owed severance. 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But remember, very, very difficult to let you go without severance, and not meeting targets is not going to be enough.
0: It is break time, Lior. 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

0: 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Use that QR code on the right side of your screen as well. Anytime. Love this part of the show, Lior. It's where we get a main topic happening, and this week's a good one. Things your employer really shouldn't do. We kind of shaved down the list of about, 500 points to three big ones. So let's get to those. The first one, they shouldn't force you to accept a new employment contract, even though they'll pass it off as, just sign it. We're all good. Nothing changes. It's all good.
1: The full title, I think, should be things your employer shouldn't do, but they're probably going to try to get away with doing anyway. And this is a great example. Having you sign a new employment agreement, as you said, they'll probably say, it's not a big deal. It's just some HR paperwork stuff. No. If your employer wants you to sign an employment agreement, a new one out of a sudden, it's bad news. You cannot be forced to sign a new employment agreement. Why? Because number one, you can't. And second, it benefits the employer. It's not just paperwork. If your employer decided they want you to sign a new agreement, it's because there's terms in that agreement that are extremely beneficial to the company and not beneficial to you. Like something that limits your future severance, giving the company the ability to put you on a temporary layoff or to change your job or to put you on a non-compete or non-solicitation. And the list goes on. So no, your employer should not do that. You can say thanks, but no thanks, I'm not signing. In the vast majority of cases, that is the right move at a minimum. If your employer wants you to sign a new employment agreement, before you sign it, let me see it. Let me read it. Let me tell you what it does, what it means before you sign away your rights. So be very smart about that.
0: Things your employer really shouldn't do. Second point for the show this week is discriminate you against in the workplace. And that comes, by the way, in many different forms.
1: So we have human rights legislation that prevents you, or prevents the company, I should say, from discriminating against you. Now, discrimination is something that the company does when they treat you differently based on certain prohibited grounds like race, ethnicity, gender, sexual orientation, disability, etc. You cannot be treated differently because of those prohibited grounds. It's illegal, and the law takes that very seriously. That means that you cannot be let go because of your age. You can't be denied a job because of your medical condition. You can't be denied time off if you need it for religious reasons, and the list goes on. You have a right to be treated with respect, for those rights you have under human rights legislation to be respected. And if your employer does anything to you that's discriminatory like that, there are going to be significant consequences. The law really does take that seriously. So if you were ever in that situation, your employer is doing that things that it's not supposed to do, it discriminates against you, we really need to talk.
0: Want to bring up one final point, Lior, when it comes to things that your employer shouldn't be doing. This one really is pretty much ubiquitous with all employers. Eventually they're going to do, and that is not pay you enough severance that you're actually owed, right?
1: John, almost all employers do that. I said things that they shouldn't do, but they probably will try to do anyway. This is probably the biggest example. Let you go without paying you your proper full severance. They're hoping they can get away with it. They're hoping you won't know better, and most people don't know better, so oftentimes the employer does get away with it. But very, very common, in almost every case, when someone is let go, they're offered a lot less than what they're legally owed. And a lot of people think, well, I only get a week per year of service or 2 weeks per year of service. So they accept that inadequate package. Don't let that happen. You have rights and your employer has obligations to pay you your full severance. And it's a heck of a lot more than a week or 2 weeks per year of service. Don't sign off on that severance offer. If you do and you realize you made a mistake, you can't go back and you can't undo it. You only have one chance to do it right. So if you're looking at that severance offer, assume it's not good because it's very likely not, and let's talk about it.
0: Always a great main topic on the show, Lior. Thanks for nailing that down. And again, reach out to Lior and his team anytime if you want further information or maybe some points coming across that you think maybe they shouldn't be doing that either. Always reach out. But we got time for a viewer phone call right now before we go to a break. So let's get to that.
2: I got let go. Worked about 8 months in a company full time. Yeah, I was sick for about 5 days, and I brought in a doctor's note for it. What they told me is, regardless of the doctor note, I did still have to report and call in every day. According to their company policy, one no call, no show means an automatic termination. I received a letter at home saying they accept my voluntary termination, but I never got any severance.
1: Really? I mean, seriously, company, that's what you do here. Where do I even start with this one, Johnny? Well, let's start with the medical issue. If you can't work and you provide a doctor's note saying you can't work, that's it. The company can't say, well, you are only able to be off sick if you do certain things. It doesn't work that way. If the doctor says you can't work, whether it's for a day, for a week, for a month, that's how long you can't work, and your employer can't do anything until they're ready, until you're ready to come back to work, until your doctor clears you. So, and you can't be let go because you're sick. That's a human rights violation. And the company can't decide that you've resigned. You are the one that can decide that. The company can't decide that for you. So what do we have here? We have a human rights violation. We have a wrongful dismissal here. We potentially have an employment standards violation. What this employer did is illegal. If you're dealing with a medical condition, yes, get that doctor's note. Have the doctor's note say what time you need to be off work. And if your employer does anything to you other than welcome you back when you're ready to return, call me and let me help you.
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13: What do you think I am?
14: You are the Queen of Dragons. Closer to gods than men. Show them you do not waver. And then will stand against us.
15: Stand your ground!
13: There'll be no doubt who the gods have chosen to rule.

0: And welcome back. Ask a Lawyer, CP24. We're going to keep it rolling here. Always reach out to Lior and his team if you have any issues. And for the purpose of this particular segment with disability law, the number stays the same, right? 1-855-821-5900. But the email, a little bit different. It is ask@disabilityrights.ca. So you can use that anytime. And we put this segment in there, Lior, because it's always a very important part. In fact, it's half of the real estate inside the firm. It takes up half the office space. So break it down for me why it is so important and how it works with the employment side, right?
1: So when you work, of course, the obligation to pay you is that of your employer, whether it's your salary, your bonus, your benefits, et cetera, et cetera. Your employer has that obligation. Well, when you can't work for medical reasons, that obligation to pay you shifts. It's no longer that of your employer in most cases. It would shift to an insurance company through a disability plan. Sometimes it may even shift to the government through an EI disability or CPP disability benefits, but others have that obligation to pay you. Well, what happens if they don't? What happens if they stop paying you before they should, or they decide they shouldn't have to pay you because they don't necessarily believe that you're sick enough? All the while, you're desperate because you can't work, you need that income, you believe you have these plans that should be paying you. Well, the good news is that even though that does happen often, we have a whole team dealing with that to make sure that you do get paid, that you don't get denied those payments, those benefits when you need them the most, i.e. when you can't work. So please be very, very skeptical of any insurance company, a disability insurance company telling you you don't qualify. Nonsense. They hope you'll just take their word for it. Oh, they know, they must know, so I don't qualify. No. They just don't want to have to pay. They don't want you on their payroll. They're hoping that you will leave them and forget about it, and they can forget about you. Well, if you're watching this segment, you know better. An insurance company should be paying you if you have a disability plan, if you can't work, if your doctor says you can't work, and if they don't do their obligation to pay you, call us. Our team will get on the case immediately to make sure that you get paid.
0: You sure will. Let's keep it going forward here, Lior, with a phone call. Listen up.
2: My question is about long-term disability. A lot of companies have short-term disability. Then it can go into long-term. Now, you can have a case agent phone you and say on the phone, you've been accepted. And then they literally can phone you 2 days later, not by any letters or emails, and say, oh, you've been denied. Can they do that? And is it true that a doctor can still say you cannot work, but because you're in long-term, they can still turn you down your claim?
1: Ultimately, it's straightforward. If you can't work and your doctor who has examined you agrees that you're not able to work, that you have a medical condition, that should be it. You should qualify first for short-term disability, and then if that runs out and you still can't work, you should qualify for long-term disability. That support from your doctor and that information from your doctor is key. And the insurance company usually is not in a position to disagree with that. They may want to disagree with that. They may not like what your doctor says because they would rather not have to pay you. Insurance companies don't make money by paying out. They make money by collecting premiums and not having to pay out. That's the goal of the insurance company. Don't let that happen to you, of course. Ultimately, if they deny your claim, if they cut off your claim, despite your doctor saying you can't work, we'll get involved. The insurance company, once they see our name on the case, they don't like it. They're not happy because they know they have to pay now. But that's not my concern, nor should it be yours. I'm not here to be liked by an insurance company. I just want to make sure that you get paid what you're owed. So if you've been denied those insurance benefits, those disability benefits, for whatever reason, as long as you can't work, we need to talk to make sure that that doesn't happen.
0: We have some time to get a quick email in there, Lior, when it pertains to the disability side of things. Again, ask@disabilityrights.ca. What happens around the 2-year mark of an LTD claim? And why do so many people get cut off then?
1: So for the first 2 years that you're on a long-term disability plan, the plan says we will pay you if you can't do your job. After 2 years, the plan changes a bit, the language changes and says we will only pay you after 2 years if you can't do any job, not just your own job, but any job. Well, oftentimes insurance companies use that as the basis to say, well, we're pretty sure you could do some sort of a job, so we'll cut you off after 2 years. Well, not so fast. There's still a reasonableness factor here. It can't be some made-up job that you could hypothetically be able to do. It still has to be some reasonable job that you could be expected to take. So just because you've been off of disability for 2 years and the insurance company says you no longer qualify, doesn't mean that they're right. In fact, in most cases, they're completely wrong. They're just, again, hoping you'll take their word for it. Well, the insurance company says it's been 2 years, so I don't qualify anymore. The definition of my disability has changed. No. If you still can't work and your doctor says you're not in a position to work, that should be enough even after 2 years. So what do? You call us, we'll deal with the insurance company, and we'll make sure that you get that compensation, of course, when you need it the most.
0: Let's take one more final break, Lior. We have gotten this habit of bookending the show and wrapping it up nicely with a phone call, so we'll exit that way as well on the other side. So stick around. We've got a bit more Ask a Lawyer coming up. Stay right there.
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0: And welcome back. Again, a reminder, anytime, reach out to Lior and the crew, 1-855-821-5900. 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Okay, Lior, let's get to it. Our final phone call for the show. Let's go.
1: I have been approached by my employer to transfer from a job that I've been doing with the company for 8 years to an inside job. So it'd be a new pay package, a new contract, and all of that. I would go from six figures down to whatever we haven't agreed on yet. And I'm wondering about how that would affect my severance, all things being equal.
2: Well, if you and your employer agree on new terms of employment and you're happy with it, then that's okay and shouldn't impact much in the future. But if you don't like it because it's a pay cut or it's a lower position and your employer imposes new terms on you, that could be a constructive dismissal, illegal, entitling you to severance. So the last thing we need to do is see how much severance this person would be getting if he's being told he has to take some sort of a demotion. 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So keep that in mind and use the severance calculator as well.
0: And that is it. 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And we'll see you next time.

0: Fear not, Hamilton. I'm Oliver's Cash Crusader, and I have one mission. 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
1: Vegas, here I come.
2: Oh, yeah.
1: That's my line.
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8: Ooh, nice watch. You need watches at Oliver's? I got you. Yes! Everybody's a winner at Oliver's. Oh!

0: The MLB trade deadline has passed, and the Jays has made some major moves. We'll get to those in moments. WestJet resumes flights after the airline and the union for its flight attendants reached a tentative deal after the union went on strike Sunday. We'll have more in moments. And the city of Toronto is warning of several scam websites popping up selling fake ferry tickets. This is Toronto's breaking news, CP24. Hello, I'm CJ Nelson. Thanks so much for joining us. What do fans think of all the moves made by the Jays? CP24's Andrew Brennan is checking out the mood near Rogers Centre after the MLB trade deadline. And Andrew, you were telling us there's still a banner up for Jeff Hoffman. He's one of the guys fans will be saying goodbye to.
1: Yeah, I know. Hold on. Let's just see. Yeah, we were going to send it back to this crew, and, you know, there we go. Anyway, still there. See? Jeff Hoffman's still on the wall. So that's the best we can show people right now. Anyway, to my wonderful producer friends, I'll send this inside soon. So the ink isn't even dry, and we still have banners up, and we've said goodbye to a few players that have either meant a decent amount in years past and still do, or it's almost like it's too... It's a lot. Kevin Gausman, always one of those players who just meant a lot to this franchise, this country. He talked about how much it meant to him to represent this country on the in a ballpark that represents everything else about Canada. You talk about someone like Dalton Varsho, who has had such a prolific career, particularly in the outfield, sometimes coming up clutch too as a batter, but one of those players that just meant a lot to this team. Jeff Hoffman, I know when he was having that moment, so you're seeing one of those moments, for instance, during the World Series where we got Varsho on base. I know he didn't finish the World Series where he wanted to be in from a batter's perspective, but man, did he try to make it count when he could. We also, as I said, we're thinking about Jeff Hoffman. You know, he talked about in tears the night that we lost Game 7, talking about how he felt like he let a whole team down and cost them a ring. Now, he still tried to come back this year as our closer, and as much as that didn't necessarily work out throughout the season, he still was doing the best he could in inning 7 and 8, and he had some of his best pitches over the span of his career here in the last couple of months in a lot of ways, even when it wasn't necessarily in the most high-levered situations. But we also have lost people. For instance, I know Hoffman's still on the wall, but you think about Kevin Gausman, Dalton Varsho, and Jeff Hoffman is among the big pieces that were sold. We also, according to one of the VPs, Ross Atkins, he was saying that we were able to get things back for now that mattered a lot for this season coming and trying to right the ship and potentially for years to come. Listen to this, but also listen to a rather tearful goodbye from one-time Blue Jay Dalton Varsho.
2: All things considered, this is not the situation we wanted to be in, where we're parting ways with a Jeff Hoffman, but we were given so much support that we didn't have the pressure to do it if we weren't able to get the return that we felt made the most sense. So it got across a line where we felt it made too much sense for the organization. We were would have certainly been pleased to have Jeff Hoffman here tonight and for next year. But that return and the shape of it made sense for us, given the other moves that have been made and given the state that we're in right now.
3: Yeah, I mean, I think everybody in that room thought we could. I think overall for most of the guys, we all kind of kept our head held high. We never kind of were down on ourselves. Like, yeah, we had a couple tough losses, but I think overall, like, we were playing better baseball. It just, unfortunately, it just didn't happen. But I think overall I'm in a better place now after a couple hours, just kind of getting my breath, kind of understanding where I'm at. But obviously wish those guys the best, because I really do care for a lot of those guys, especially the coaches. And just it's hard.
1: It is hard. It's also hard to finagle Blue Jays fans right now. As you can see, there's nobody kicking around. That's fine. Do we want to yell at someone 100 feet away? We're just going to do a quick check. Hold on. My friend! My friend, you have a Blue Jays hat on. Can I ask you one question? Just one question? All right. Thank you, Albert. I appreciate you. Oh, Albert's the cameraman who always, always tries to do the good stuff. Oh, especially coming up this. I know, wow, I should not run it at all onto live TV. We've lost a few players tonight. How are we feeling about, Dalton Varsha was in tears as he was in an Astros sweater tonight saying how hard it was to say goodbye. How are you feeling?
4: It's unfortunate, but he did get a hit on his first at bat for the Astros, so I think he's probably feeling pretty good right now. But it is unfortunate that we lost a lot of players. So,
1: how do you think about getting players like Spencer Arrighetti, Jose Soriano?
4: Soriano looks really good. I'm pretty excited about that. I like getting players with term, so that's always nice. So yeah.
1: And the way that Ross Atkins was saying, he thought that we actually got players for now as much as we also were selling. What do you think about, do you think we have an outside baseball's chance in maybe getting a wild card thing, or are we just like trying to like hope for the best next year?
4: I think we're hoping we do what Boston did and go 20 in a row, so we'll see what happens. You never know.
1: Can you say 20 in a row? We're going to consider that to be close enough. Nice to meet you. Thank you very much for your time, the both of you. And I love making friends. Okay, we have at least a hope for 20 in a row, and a thank you to you for being a really good sport. And also thank you to the guy behind the camera who runs with me. Thank you, Albert. Thank you. And back to everyone inside.
0: Okay, thanks so much, Andrew. A lot of dedication to get that interview. Appreciate it. Well, turning to the latest on the travel turbulence for people flying on WestJet, after planes were grounded for more than 24 hours, a tentative deal has been reached between WestJet and the union, representing its 4,400 flight attendants. CTV's Genevieve Bushman has the latest.
5: After a day on the picket line, WestJet's flight attendants are heading back on board with a tentative deal that the union says addresses issues of unpaid work and wages.
6: Passengers and the public in general has been incredible on this issue of unpaid work. I think it resonates with Canadians. It's a fairness conversation.
5: The union says it will present details to the 4,400 flight attendants and meet a 30-day deadline for a vote to ratify the agreement. The strike and lockout notices were scrubbed after the brief but disruptive and costly work stoppage. WestJet normally operates more than 600 flights a day and said in a statement, "We know this disruption has been frustrating for our guests and WestJetters, and we're sorry for that." Canadian flight attendants have typically been paid for hours in the air, earning credits aimed at covering some ground duties like boarding and safety checks. But in recent years, North American crews, including Air Canada's flight attendants, have fought for pay they say more closely reflects hours worked. The union at WestJet says the deal will boost recognition for the 35 hours it estimates is unpaid.
6: It improves on the long-standing flight credit system by recognizing more of the work that cabin crew are required to perform and increasing the compensation for that work.
5: In a post on X, the federal minister of Jobs and Families said that the federal government and Canadians welcome the news that the parties have reached a deal together at the bargaining table. But this strike follows the stoppage at Air Canada last summer over similar issues, and some experts now say it's time for an overhaul of labor relations in transportation.
7: In Canada, we let the whole system shut down. And I say, wait a second. This is not the way we have to run a business in the 21st century, especially when air travel is such a key element of our economy, of our society.
5: WestJet and the union say they're working hard to ramp up operations and get back to normal as soon as possible. Genevieve Beauchemin, CTV News, Montreal.
0: And staying with the story, QP President Zahia Hussein spoke to the media about the deal and the bargaining process.
6: Today, I'm pleased to confirm that WestJet Mainline flight attendants have reached a tentative collective agreement. This agreement represents meaningful progress on the issues that we brought to the table. It improves on the long-standing flight credit system by recognizing more of the work that cabin crew are required to perform and increasing the compensation for that work. Perhaps, and just as importantly, this agreement was reached through the collective bargaining process itself, meaning that the government didn't use Section 107 and any form of intervention of that form.
0: The president of advocacy group Air Passenger Rights tells CP24 WestJet has an obligation to communicate with customers in a timely manner.
8: If there's a cancellation, they have to provide an alternate transportation, and that has to happen right away. They cannot take their sweet time. They cannot sit on their hands for hours and hours and just let the passengers hanging. In the current situation, if your flight is canceled or if it's delayed or if you get no information, I would give about 3 hours to WestJet to get its act together from the time that your flight was supposed to take off or it is canceled. And if within that 3 hour window, you don't get any more information, you don't get any further rebooking, then I would buy myself a ticket on a different airline after I documented that WestJet has no information and doesn't cooperate, and then I would actually make later on WestJet pay for that extra expense.
9: And keep it here on CP24 as we continue to follow the latest developments on the tentative deal reached between West

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1: 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It's knee table season. Sure, it's a little awkward and sometimes tricky. But when it's Schneider's, it's oh so worth it.

0: Welcome back. Here are some of the top stories we are following. Police were called early this morning to a Scarborough home over sounds of gunshots. Charges have been laid after a collision between an e-bike and car in the downtown area. And another Canadian will be blasting off to space with NASA. More on the mission coming up. Stay with CP24 for more on these stories. And for further details, head to cp24.com and the CP24 app. St. Catharines continues to deal with the aftermath of flooding after the city was overwhelmed with more than 100 millimeters of rain yesterday. It is the third time that's happened in the past 10 days, leading to widespread flooding in basements. Mayor Matt Sisco has declared a state of emergency and is appealing for help.
1: Right now, it comes down to we need bodies. We need volunteers to help with those vulnerable residents and a lot of the homes in the North End that are struggling to get their homes cleared. But financial assistance as well. You know, we have people that have been displaced. The Ontario Red Cross, I believe, is now on the ground and helping us with that. But again, it comes down to dollars. The reality is that we have flood mitigation programs in place for our residents, grant programs. We know we're going to be massively oversubscribed, but I've said I don't see any way that we cannot do this.
0: The flooding in St. Catharines is also impacting GO train service to the city and Niagara Falls. Metrolinx says localized flooding conditions between St. Catharines and Niagara Falls have improved, but there are delays of up to 30 minutes for trains traveling between the two cities, and trains are not serving the St. Catharines GO station, but buses are. Premier Doug Ford tonight says in response to the recent flooding in Niagara region, the province is working closely with impacted municipalities to provide support and assist with flood recovery. Ford is also thanking first responders and staff at all levels of government who have been working to protect people and their property. The City of Toronto is warning the public to be careful about where they buy their ferry tickets. The warning comes after several scam websites have popped up selling fake ferry tickets. In a statement posted to social media, the city says to only purchase ferry tickets from toronto.ca/ferry. The scam website warning comes after it was recently announced that children, young people, and seniors can ride the Toronto ferries for free in the month of August. Police say a fire at a Mimico business is being investigated as arson. Flames broke out at a storefront on Lakeshore Boulevard near Albert Avenue around 5 in the morning. No one was hurt, but the fire is being investigated as the suspected arson. Police have not released a suspect description at this time. Investigators are asking anyone with information to get in touch. A house in Scarborough was shot at overnight. Police were called to a home near Birchmount in St. Clair around 2:30 this morning after someone reported hearing gunshots. Evidence of gunfire was found at the scene. A home was hit by bullets, but no injuries have been reported. Police have not released any suspect details and are asking anyone with information to contact them. A man in his 20s has been charged after a crash that left an e-bike rider injured downtown. Police say an e-bike and vehicle collided at Front and Bathurst around 11:15 last night. A man in his 20s riding the e-bike was taken to the hospital with non-life-threatening injuries. Police say a man in his 20s driving the vehicle was charged with carrying

0: reckless driving. A motorcyclist is in the hospital after a collision involving a TTC bus this afternoon. It happened around 3 in the Queen and Ossington area. Police say the male motorcyclist was rushed to the hospital with paramedics who say his injuries are serious. This is Toronto's breaking news, CP24. Space is the next frontier for Canada. We'll have more on the Canadian heading up to the space station.
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0: Another Canadian is preparing for the journey of a lifetime. Joshua Kutrick was one of four astronauts introduced in Houston today as they prepare for a mission to the International Space Station.
15: For me, I would just spend a few minutes here to talk about the enormous sense of gratitude that the four of us feel for everyone who has gone into making this mission possible. You know, personally, myself, I grew up on a cattle farm in Canada. It's a long way from being here with this mission in front of us. But the one thing that has resonated at every twist and turn in that journey has been the complexity of these missions. And because of that, the enormity of the teams that go into pulling missions like this off. So we need to say thank you to everyone.
0: The Alberta native and his crewmates will spend 6 months in orbit conducting experiments and maintenance work. NASA released images from Space Station today showing the view Kutrick will have during his time up there. Liftoff from Florida is scheduled for September 12th. In April, fellow Canadian astronaut Jeremy Hansen flew around the moon during the Artemis II mission. Ariana Grande plans to step back from the public eye after wrapping up her current tour. A representative told People magazine that the 33-year-old singer will be stepping back after completing the Eternal Sunshine tour to take a break from endless ongoing public scrutiny. The tour is due to wrap up in London on September 1st. She was set to star alongside Jonathan Bailey in Sunday in the Park with George in London in 2027, but producers say Grande has pulled out of the musical. Spider-Man used his webs to wrap up the top spot in the box office this weekend.
16: You okay? You get rid of that monster inside you?
17: I think I might go see how MJ's doing.
16: You're not gonna get away with this.
17: But he might.
0: The new Spider-Man movie brought in $355 million in Canada and the U.S. in its opening weekend, making it the second biggest domestic and worldwide opening of all time, just short of the record set by Avengers Endgame in 2019. The film depicts Peter Parker fighting crime in a world that's forgotten he's Spider-Man.
18: Love you because you're...
19: And Kayla Cross has done it. And look,
0: fans were cheering earlier in the day at Sobey Stadium when Kayla Cross picked up her first career WTA victory. The London, Ontario native upset Britain's Katie Bolter 7-6, 7-5 to advance. Cross was competing in just her third tour match. As Canadians crunch numbers and budgets trying to keep the cost of living in check, a new study is highlighting a long list of financial pressure points. CTV's Paul Hollingsworth has more.
20: He's 66 years old, living on a tight budget, and Stephen Hills can't believe how much he pays at the grocery store.
21: It's getting out of control, especially for seniors on fixed income.
20: Hannah Giffen has two young children. Filling this grocery cart with food for her family is never cheap.
22: Every time you go in, the prices seem to be higher.
20: A new national survey shows 76% of Canadians say the cost of food and groceries has the biggest impact on household finances. 47% say gas is a significant financial pressure, followed by mortgage and rent at 33%. Electricity, household maintenance and repairs, along with home heating, are also causing high levels of anxiety for Canadians.
23: The magnitude of the impact of the cost of living on those daily pressures of groceries, gas, is really quite startling.
20: Over the past month, some food has dropped in price. However, pork, salmon, and apples are still expensive.
24: The food inflation rate is at 3.9%. It is the highest among G7 countries, but things are slowing down. We are seeing fewer pressure points as we speak right now.
20: Giffen says affordability issues are forcing young people to make difficult lifestyle decisions.
22: They want to have kids, but they're not going to have kids because how do you afford kids if you haven't bought a house already?
20: According to Chapman, if you add it all up, many Canadians feel an overwhelming level of financial despair.
23: People are really feeling this ongoing weariness with cost of living increases.
20: As those increases continue, Margaret Chapman says there's also a feeling that many Canadians do not anticipate any level of financial relief, and they fear high prices across the board are here to stay. Paul Hollingsworth, CTV News, Halifax.
0: This is Toronto's breaking news, CP24. A look outside this hour as we head into a short break. Stay with us. Your top stories across Toronto and the GTA are coming up next.

0: The CFL on TSN. We've got you covered all summer with Thursday night, Friday night, and Saturday games. Then it's the road to the Grey Cup. The CFL lives on TSN.
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13: What do you think is going on?
14: These victims are going to end up being aliens.

0: The MLB trade deadline was 6 o'clock this evening. The Jays made some major moves. We'll get more reaction from fans in moments. WestJet resumes flights after the airline and the union for its flight attendants reached a tentative deal after the union went on strike Sunday. We'll have more on this in moments. And the city of Toronto is warning of several scam websites popping up selling fake ferry tickets. It's 10 o'clock, 22 degrees. This is Toronto's breaking news, CP24. Hello, I'm CJ Nelson. Thanks so much for joining us. What do fans think of the moves made by the Jays ahead of the trade deadline? CP24's Andrew Brennan is checking out the mood near Rogers Centre and joins us live. Andrew, you have been speaking to a ton of fans this evening. How are people feeling about all these changes?
1: Well, there's a tepid optimism from some, CJ, thinking maybe. There's a possibility that, like the Bo Sox just did, go on a heater and potentially grab a wild card. It's not statistically likely, but this was not the sell-off that we all, well, that at least a lot of Jays fans were expecting. A lot of big names did go. We have now said goodbye. As going back to last night, we said first goodbye to the Wizard of Gauze, and Kevin Gausman is gone. We've also now said goodbye to Dalton Varsho, who was one of our best outfielders. We've also said goodbye to one of maybe not the most consistent in high leverage situations, and he would be the one to say that in certain moments that he wasn't there when he wanted to be, but someone who did pitch a storm for the Jays when needed, and Jeff Hoffman. Those banners still hanging right behind me over there. Also, a goodbye to him. He is off as well. But, you know, Dalton Varsho, ironically, pinned his first at bat against the Jays and also his first at bat for his new team, the Houston Astros. He did hit, and that's something that sometimes I know there's a lot of Jays that maybe were not hitting to their best this year. But as we say goodbye to them, there's also new pieces coming in. Obviously, the big ones that have been talked about thus far, even from VP Ross Adkins' point of view, he was talking about how having someone like Jose Soriano, and also thinking as well, just looking at some of the other players here, when you think of, you know, Spencer Arrighetti, these are players that can help win games now. You know, potentially have Jameson Taillon, another right-handed pitcher who could potentially be doing some damage, but also is one that there's still room to grow there. These are players that, according to Adkins, can help now, but also having them locked up for term can potentially mean that even if this season doesn't turn around the way that not just the dugout, but also Jays fans want, it means that they have some possibilities for the future. But as we were talking about some of the players leaving, perhaps one of the most emotional of the goodbyes we've gotten thus far was from the now former Blue Jay, Dalton Varsho. You're going to hear a little bit from him now, and also a little bit more from some fans we've chatted with around the Rogers Center.
2: Yeah, I mean, I think everybody in that room thought we could. I think overall, for most of the guys, we all kind of kept our head held high. We never kind of were down on ourselves. Like, yeah, we had a couple tough losses, but I think overall, like, we were playing better baseball. It just, unfortunately, it just didn't happen. But I think overall, I'm in a better place now after a couple hours, just kind of getting my breath, kind of understanding where I'm at. But obviously wish those guys the best, because I really do care for a lot of those guys, especially the coaches. And yeah, just, it's hard.
3: I think we are getting some players back that we might need, but I do think that one loss in particular will be a little bit hard on the team, so I'm excited to see how it goes, but I am sad to see those players go.
1: Dalton Varsho was in tears as he was in an Astros sweater tonight, saying how hard it was to say goodbye. How are you feeling?
4: It's unfortunate, but he did get a hit on his first at bat for the Astros, so I think he's probably feeling pretty good right now. So, but it is unfortunate that we lost a lot of players. So,
1: how do you think about getting players like Spencer Arrighetti, Jose Soriano?
4: Soriano looks really good. I'm pretty excited about that. I like getting players with term, so that's always nice.
1: One big name that surprisingly for some was not dealt, CJ, was George Springer. He's not necessarily had the year that people were hoping for after his resurgence last season, but his house was sold. There was thoughts that maybe he'd be gone as well, but a fan favorite there too. And one thing we heard from Atkins in his post-trade deadline presser was he's one of those people they want to have stick around, because really things changed for the Jays in the post-Jose Bautista era. There was really the signing of Springer, the coming in of Bo Bichette, and also obviously Vladimir Guerrero Jr. Developing in the same years, same time. But it all started with Springer, and he's one of those people that even Atkins says they want to see here, and they want to see as the tides turn, him still in the Jays uniform. Back to you.
0: Okay, thank you so much for this breakdown and speaking to all those fans. Andrew Brennan reporting from outside Rogers Center. Well, let's check in now on the tentative deal reached between flight attendants. WestJet has reached that tentative deal with the union representing 4,400 flight attendants, but passengers are still scrambling to get to their destinations. The deal comes just over 24 hours after flight attendants hit the picket line at Pearson and other airports across the country. It is unclear exactly how long it will take for operations to get back to normal. Pearson Airport said that all WestJet flights out of the airport Monday morning were suspended. We spoke to passengers at the airport about how they are impacted.
5: They put us on other flights, and then we get texts or emails saying, okay, we've canceled or we've rescheduled you, and it's just a process. Yeah, they've been, you know, the communication's been good. I'll give them that. It is frustrating, but you know, we took the chance. So, you know, the way we look at it is 7 days in Barbados is better than 7 days in Calgary.
6: I had my flight this morning, and then it ended up being rebooked for later this afternoon. And then it just got moved to Friday. And yeah, so I'm a little bit stranded. I had to go through my my bank because I like booked through rewards, and they ended up having to cancel for me because when I called this morning, they wouldn't take any calls. They wouldn't even take any online chats to help people.
7: Basically, we just came here for Valid for the music festival and woke up this morning to find out that our flights were canceled. And now we just don't know what we're doing. In the email, it says that they're going to reimburse us money if we need a hotel. But it's $250 a day. Where are you going to get a hotel for $250, including all your food and everything for a day that's close enough to the airport in Toronto?
0: UP President Dalia Hussein spoke to the media about the deal and the bargaining process.
8: Today, I'm pleased to confirm that WestJet Mainline flight attendants have reached a tentative collective agreement. This agreement represents meaningful progress on the issues that we brought to the table. It improves on the longstanding flight credit system by recognizing more of the work that cabin crew are required to perform and increasing the compensation for that work. Perhaps, and just as importantly, this agreement was reached through the collective bargaining process itself, meaning that the government didn't use Section 107 and any form of intervention of that form.
0: The president of advocacy group Air Passengers Rights tells CP24 that WestJet has an obligation to communicate with customers in a timely manner.
9: If there's a cancellation, they have to provide an alternate transportation, and that has to happen right away. They cannot take their sweet time. They cannot sit on their hands for hours and hours and just let the passengers hanging. In the current situation, if your flight is canceled or if it's delayed or if you get no information, I would give about 3 hours to WestJet to get its act together from the time that your flight was supposed to take off or it is canceled. And if within that 3 hour window, you don't get any more information, you don't get any further rebooking, then I would buy myself a ticket on a different airline after I documented that WestJet has no information and doesn't cooperate, and then I would actually make later on WestJet pay for that extra expense.
0: John Graddick, professor of aviation management at McGill, tells CP24 he expected WestJet to return to a full schedule by Wednesday.
10: The strike's short, you know, and unfortunately the impact of the strike and what, you know, WestJet had to do to prepare for the strike and then now turn back on again, unfortunately, is going to take a lot longer to do so. people have been canceling their, or people have been canceled flights on Saturday, on Sunday, today. You know, all of those flights are still canceled. They may start up with some operations this evening. I'm not sure. It depends on how quickly WestJet can get crews and airplanes to work together.
0: Keep it here as we continue to follow the latest developments on the tentative deal reached between WestJet and its flight attendants. It's 10:10, 21 degrees. You're watching Toronto's breaking news, CP24. Stay with us. We have more of your top stories next.
11: The beautiful game continues to shine on TSN. As the stars that took over the world kick off a new season in La Liga.
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12: Mbappe! He just can't stop scoring. Yamal, the wonder boy, does it again!
11: La Liga season kickoff on TSN.
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18: Perfectly smoked. Irresistible Schneider's hot dogs can only mean one thing. It's knee table season. Schneider's. Canadian crafted since 1890.

0: Welcome back. Here are some of the top stories we are following. Police were called to an early morning area of Scarborough over a home that sounded like gunshots were fired. Charges have been laid after a downtown collision between an e-bike and a car. And another Canadian will be blasting off into space with NASA. We'll tell you about his upcoming journey just ahead. Stay with CP24 for more on these stories. And for further details, head to cp24.com and the CP24 app. St. Catharines continues to deal with the aftermath of flooding after the city was overwhelmed with more than 100 millimeters of rain yesterday. It is the third time that's happened in the past 10 days, leading to widespread flooding in basements. Mayor Matt Sisco has declared a state of emergency and is appealing for help.
1: I have had the opportunity to speak with the premier today and some provincial officials. I also have had the chance to speak to my local MP, but we really are looking for a lot more from upper levels of government. We are burning through reserves. We are spending whatever dollars we have, but there is a very finite limit when you're a smaller city like ours to how many dollars we actually have to spend. And so we're hopeful that upper levels will come and help us with this.
0: The flooding in St. Catharines is also impacting GO train service to the city and Niagara Falls. Metrolink says localized flooding conditions between St. Catharines and Niagara Falls have improved, but there are delays of up to 30 minutes for trains traveling between the two cities. And trains are not serving the St. Catharines GO station, but buses are. Premier Doug Ford tonight saying in response to the recent flooding in Niagara region, the province is working closely with impacted municipalities to provide support and assist with flood recovery. Ford is also thanking first responders and staff at all levels of government who have been working to protect people and their property. The City of Toronto is warning the public to be careful about where they buy their ferry tickets. The warning comes after several scam websites have popped up selling fake ferry tickets. In a statement posted to social media, the city says to only buy ferry tickets from the city's official website, toronto.ca/ferry. Tech analyst Carmi Levy says the ferries have been getting more attention after free rides were recently announced for children, youth and seniors.
2: They've been in the news lately, so they're really at the top of the news cycle, and that's what scammers zero in on, something that everyone is paying attention to. And, because this has gotten a lot of positive news, it's driven a surge in interest in the Toronto ferry system. They're ensuring that the websites and the resources that they set up glom onto that particular thing. It's the same thing around, when it was World Cup time, everyone was talking about that. So we saw scams around the World Cup. We saw it last year with the Blue Jays World Series run. We saw it around Taylor Swift's concerts. If it's popular, it's probably going to be the subject of some kind of scam.
0: Police say a fire at a Mimico business is being investigated as arson. Flames broke out at a storefront on Lakeshore Boulevard near Albert Avenue around 5 a.m. Police say no injuries have been reported, but the fire is being investigated as arson. Police have not released a suspect description at this time. Investigators are asking anyone with information to get in touch. A house in Scarborough was shot at overnight. Police were called to the home near Birchmount and St. Clair around 2:30 this morning after hearing reports of gunshots. Evidence of gunfire was found at the scene. A home was hit by bullets, but no injuries have been reported. Police have not released any suspect details and are asking anyone with information to contact them. A man in his 20s has been charged after a crash that left an e-bike rider injured downtown. Police say an e-bike and vehicle collided at Front and Bathurst around 11:15 last night. A man in his 20s riding the e-bike was taken to the hospital but is expected to survive. Police say a man in his 20s driving the car was charged with careless driving. A motorcyclist is in the hospital after a collision involving a TTC bus this afternoon. It happened around 3 o'clock in the Queen and Ossington area. Police say the male motorcyclist was rushed to the hospital by paramedics who described the injuries as serious. Hamilton police have arrested a 15-year-old boy in a double homicide last week. 18-year-old Abdul Malik Shabli and 16-year-old Ahef Benefith were shot and killed at a home on Candlewood Drive on Wednesday. The 15-year-old is charged with 2 counts of second-degree murder and 4 counts of attempted murder with a gun. Hamilton police have also arrested a 34-year-old woman and charged her with accessory after the fact to murder and obstruct police. It's 10:17, 21 degrees. This is Toronto's breaking news, CP24. Another Canadian is gearing up to blast off into space. We'll introduce you to the astronaut and tell you about his mission.

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9: Canadian is preparing for the journey of a lifetime. Joshua Kutrick was one of four astronauts introduced in Houston today as they prepare for a mission to the International Space Station.
10: For me, I would just spend a few minutes here to talk about the enormous sense of gratitude that the four of us feel for everyone who has gone into making this mission possible. You know, personally, myself, I grew up on a cattle farm in Canada. It's a long way from being here with this mission in front of us. But the one thing that has resonated at every twist and turn in that journey has been the complexity of these missions. And because of that, the enormity of the teams that go into pulling missions like this off. So we need to say thank you to everyone.
9: The Alberta native and his crewmates will spend 6 months in orbit conducting experiments and maintenance work. NASA released images from the space station today showing the view Kutrick will have during his time up there. Liftoff from Florida is scheduled for September 12th. In April, fellow Canadian astronaut Jeremy Hansen flew around the moon during the Artemis II mission. Ariana Grande plans to step back from the public eye after wrapping up her current tour. A representative told People magazine the 33-year-old singer will step back after completing the Eternal Sunshine tour to take a break from endless ongoing public scrutiny. The tour is due to wrap up in London on September 1st. She was set to star alongside Jonathan Bailey in Sunday in the Park with George in London in 2027, but producers say Grande has pulled out of the musical. The web-slinging Spider-Man shot all the way up to the top spot in the box office this weekend.
11: You okay? Did you get rid of that monster inside you?
12: I think I might go see how MJ's doing.
11: You're not going to get away with this.
9: The new Spider-Man movie brought in $355 million in Canada and the U.S. in its opening weekend, making it the second biggest domestic and worldwide opening of all time, just short of the record set by Avengers Endgame in 2019. The film depicts Peter Parker fighting crime in a world that's forgotten he is Spider-Man. First round singles action at the National Bank Open today. After rain washed out most of the play yesterday, Mississauga's Bianca Andreescu was facing Czechia's Nicola Bartinkova and opened the door to her opponent with some mistakes. Bartinkova wins 7-5, 6-4. Lucas Weiss, staff writer at The Athletic, says 26-year-old Andreescu showed some flashes of her form that helped her win the tournament in 2019, but in the end, it wasn't enough.
13: It just shows that she just doesn't have the match experience. I think the fact is there were just too many unforced errors in this match. And I was really disappointed in Bianca because I thought that, you know, Bartinkova's serving was only 48%. And I thought that Bianca could have done a better job returning, being more aggressive off the return. And that's just a matter of not having the matches under her belt.
0: and Kayla Cross has done it.
9: Canadian fans were cheering earlier in the day at Sobeys Stadium when Kayla Cross picked up her first career WTA victory. The London, Ontario native upset Britain's Katie Bolter 7-6, 7-5 to advance. Cross was competing in just her third tour match. We have more Jays trade news. Outfielder Dalton Varsho is now a member of the Houston Astros. He's already in the lineup tonight because the Jays happen to be playing in Houston. They get pitcher Spencer Arrighetti in return. The 30-year-old Varsho was with the Jays since 2023. It's 10:23, 21 degrees. 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Stay with us for more of your top stories around the city.

0: Okay, Hillary, obviously people come because they enjoy the flavors here, but the vibe's going to be pretty cool to draw. We get bad money here.
1: I know.
0: In 2024.
1: Yeah.
0: Wild. But what do people come to experience when they come?
1: So, at Sisters, like, we are an Asian-influenced breakfast place. I think a lot of people resonate with us because when our name is Sisters, they find, you know, like, some type of connection. And then, most importantly, our flavors are very different from the traditional breakfast place. Mm-hmm. This one's our spicy oxtail stew. Growing up, my mom always made Russian broch soup, but then she'll incorporate oxtail into it, and I thought, why not add it to the menu?
0: Spicy?
1: Yeah, spicy. I love shakshuka, but I wanted something with oxtail because it's so rich in flavor. Mm. And not many people have tried oxtail.
0: That's really, really good. I see what you mean, the rich, like, it has a kick, but it's also so flavorful.
1: Bunny came the day after his concert, and that was crazy. I was working on bar, saw him walking in the door, and I was like, no way. And what stood out to him the most was our cookie butter pancakes, which he mentioned in an interview, saying that he would come back to Canada just for those pancakes.
0: Wow, and he left the mud.
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0: The MLB trade deadline officially passed this evening. The Jays made some major moves. We will get more fan reaction in moments. WestJet resumes flights after the airline and the union for its flight attendants reached a tentative deal after the union went on strike Sunday. More on when operations will return to normal. And the city of Toronto is warning of several scam websites popping up selling fake ferry tickets. It's 10:30, 21 degrees. This is Toronto's breaking news, CP24. Hello, I'm CJ Nelson. Thanks so much for joining us. What do fans think of all the moves made by the Blue Jays ahead of the trade deadline? CP24's Andrew Brennan is checking in the mood near Rogers Center and joins us live. Andrew, tell us what happened today and how fans are feeling.
1: We'll start with what happened and then maybe get to all the feels. There's so many feels about this, ZJ, because it really depends on what you're thinking. Is this a Jays team that maybe will come back? They're about five-ish games behind in the wild card race for the last slot. This is also a team that thought that was seemingly believed to be a seller at the deadline. And did they sell? Yes. But they also acquired some pieces that maybe won't necessarily be just for the future. They're also for now. Now, speaking of now, we have lost in the past 24 hours Kevin Gausman. One of our star, who was our ace for several years, and also even this year was amongst the biggest pieces of our starting rotation. Maybe not our most consistent, but certainly one of the most beloved, all the same. He was taken last night. He's off to better pastures. We also have now lost our former closer, Jeff Hoffman. We've also lost one of our Swiss Army knives out in the outfield, Dalton Varsho. And these are players that definitely were supposed to be players, even a year ago, that we weren't going to be necessarily losing. Now, I was looking up and seeing the fact that Jeff Hoffman's still there. Oh, yeah, we can show that now. That's no problem. But thinking about who was replacing him in the bullpen, we have a few options there. I mean, obviously in the starting rotation, you have Jose Suriano, who would be potentially three, maybe even four in the rotation. You have Spencer Argetti, who maybe could potentially take number five if Max Scherzer. Let's not forget, 42 may necessarily, I don't think Mad Max would like it, but maybe Mad Max might not always be a starting pitcher. But we'll have to see. But you have players like that. You're thinking also a little bit, you know, about the future. You have Desan Hill. You have John Klein. Those are some good pitchers in prospects, and will be still be playing either Triple A or Double A ball, or even Single A for years to come, potentially. But you know, you have Josh Stephan. You also have Josh Smith. Those are also, you know, Stephan being someone who pitches. When you look at Smith, he's a utility player. These are potential options for the team now. When we hear, for instance, from fans, though, the loss cuts deep. But when you hear from someone like VP Ross Atkins, they know that this is a team that hasn't delivered yet, and they still hope to do so.
2: I think we are getting some players back that we might need, but I do think that one loss in particular will be a little bit hard on the team, so I'm excited to see how it goes, but I am sad to see those players go.
1: Dalton Varsho was in tears as he was in an Astros sweater tonight saying how hard it was to say goodbye. How are you feeling?
3: It's unfortunate, but he did get a hit on his first at bat for the Astros, so I think he's probably feeling pretty good right now. But it is unfortunate that we lost a lot of players. So,
1: how do you think about getting players like Spencer Argetti, Jose Suriano?
3: Suriano looks really good. I'm pretty excited about that. I like getting players with term, so that's always nice.
4: All things considered, this is not the situation we wanted to be in, where we're parting ways with a Jeff Hoffman, but we're given so much support that we didn't have the pressure to do it if we weren't able to get the return that we felt made the most sense. So it got across a line where we felt it made too much sense for the organization. We were would have certainly been pleased to have Jeff Hoffman here tonight and for next year. But that return and the shape of it made sense for us, given the other moves that have been made and given the state that we're in right now.
1: And it's not necessarily an entirely sad state of affairs, CJ, but we're going to have to see what this team can do by the end of the year, and also we may, there's still a question about whether or not there's going to be a lockout next season, if there's a next season, that, with that in mind. But right now, the team did sell quite a bit. They surprisingly didn't sell players like George Springer, who was a big, one of the big topics of conversation. His house was even sold in the last couple of weeks. But Springer is one of those players that when this current iteration of the team kind of started forming, that was piece one. And Adkins was saying that they want to see him in a Jays uniform in future. So we'll have to break it all down a little bit more later on. Back to you for now.
0: Okay, change is inevitable. Thank you so much, Andrew, for this breakdown. Well, meantime, let's follow the latest with WestJet. They have reached a tentative deal with the union representing 4,400 flight attendants, but passengers are still scrambling to get to their destinations. The deal comes just over 24 hours after flight attendants hit the picket line at Pearson and other airports across the country. It is unclear exactly how long it will take for operations to get back to normal. Pearson Airport said that all WestJet flights out of the airport Monday morning were suspended. We spoke to passengers at the airport about how they're impacted.
5: They put us on other flights, and then we get texts or emails saying, okay, we've canceled or we've rescheduled you, and it's just a process. Yeah, they've been, you know what, the communication's been good, I'll give them that. It is frustrating, but you know, we took the chance. So, you know, the way we look at it is 7 days in Barbados is better than 7 days in Calgary.
6: I had my flight this morning, and then it ended up being rebooked for later this afternoon. And then it just got moved to Friday. And yeah, so I'm a little bit stranded. I had to go through my my bank because I had like booked through rewards, and they ended up having to cancel for me because when I called this morning, they wouldn't take any calls. They wouldn't even take any online chats to help people.
7: Basically, we just came here for Veld for the music festival and woke up this morning to find out that our flights were canceled. And now we just don't know what we're doing. In the email, it says that they're going to reimburse us money if we need a hotel. But it's $250 a day. Where are you going to get a hotel for $250, including all your food and everything per day, that's close enough to the airport in Toronto?
0: QP President Alia Hussein spoke to media about the deal and the bargaining process.
8: Today, I'm pleased to confirm that WestJet Mainline flight attendants have reached a tentative collective agreement. This agreement represents meaningful progress on the issues that we brought to the table. It improves on the longstanding flight credit system by recognizing more of the work that cabin crew are required to perform and increasing the compensation for that work. Perhaps, and just as importantly, this agreement was reached through the collective bargaining process itself, meaning that the government didn't use Section 107 and any form of intervention of that form.
0: QP President Alia Hussein spoke to the media about the deal and the bargaining process. And we also spoke to the president of advocacy group Air Passengers Right, who tells us that WestJet has an obligation to communicate with customers in a timely manner.
9: If there's a cancellation, they have to provide an alternate transportation, and that has to happen right away. They cannot take their sweet time. They cannot sit on their hands for hours and hours and just let the passengers hanging. In the current situation, if your flight is canceled or if it's delayed or if you get no information, I would give about 3 hours to WestJet to get its act together from the time that your flight was supposed to take off or it is canceled. And if within that 3 hour window, you don't get any more information, you don't get any further rebooking, then I would buy myself a ticket on a different airline after I documented that WestJet has no information and doesn't cooperate, and then I would actually make later on WestJet pay for that extra expense.
0: Keep it here as we continue to follow the latest developments on the tentative deal reached between WestJet and its flight attendants. It's 10:39, 21 degrees. This is Toronto's breaking news, CP24. Stay with us. 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
16: You never forget your first home. For us, it was a small town called Welland. In 1909, our great-grandfather opened the first Leon store with the same goal as every Canadian, to support his growing family. A place where people feel comfortable, where customers always come first. And for over 100 years, you have made us feel like family. Thank you for welcoming us into your homes.

Welcome back. Here are some of the top stories we are following this hour. Police were called to a home in Scarborough over sounds of gunshots. Hamilton police have made an arrest in a

0: homes in the North End that are struggling to get their homes cleared, but financial assistance as well. You know, we have people that have been displaced. The Ontario Red Cross, I believe, is now on the ground and helping us with that. But again, it comes down to dollars. The reality is that we have flood mitigation programs in place for our residents, grant programs. We know we're going to be massively oversubscribed, but I've said I don't see any way that we cannot do this.
1: The flooding in St. Catharines is also impacting GO train service to the city and Niagara Falls. Metrolinx says localized flooding conditions between St. Catharines and Niagara Falls have improved, but there are delays of up to 30 minutes for trains traveling between the two cities, and trains are not serving the St. Catharines GO station, but buses are. And Premier Doug Ford saying in response tonight to the recent flooding in Niagara region, the province is working closely with impacted municipalities to provide support and assist with flood recovery. Ford is also thanking first responders and staff at all levels of government who have been working to protect people and their property. The City of Toronto is warning the public to be careful about where they buy their ferry tickets. The warning comes after several scam websites have popped up selling fake ferry tickets. In a statement posted to social media, the city says to only buy ferry tickets from toronto.ca/ferry. The scam website warning comes after it was recently announced that children, youth and seniors can ride for free on Toronto ferries in the month of August. Police say a fire at a business in Mimico is being investigated as arson. Flames broke out at a storefront on Lakeshore Boulevard near Albert Avenue around 5 a.m. Police say no injuries have been reported, but the fire is being investigated as arson. Police have not released a suspect description at this time. Investigators are asking anyone with information to get in touch. A house in Scarborough was shot at overnight. Police were called to the home near Birchmount in St. Clair around 2:30 this morning after someone reported hearing gunshots. Evidence of gunfire was found at the scene. A home was hit by bullets, but no injuries have been reported. Police haven't released any details on suspects and are asking anyone with information to contact them. A man in his 20s has been charged after a crash that left an e-bike rider injured downtown. Police say an e-bike and vehicle collided at Front and Bathurst around 11:15 last night. A man in his 20s riding the e-bike was taken to the hospital but is expected to survive. Police say a man in his 20s driving the car was charged with careless driving. A motorcyclist is in the hospital after a collision involving a TTC bus this afternoon. It happened around 3 in the Queen and Ossington area. Police say a male motorcyclist was rushed to the hospital by paramedics who describe his injuries as serious. Police are searching for a suspect wanted for sexual assault in the Steeles and Warden area. It happened Saturday around 2:45 in the afternoon. Police say the victim was walking in an alley when they were pushed to the ground and attacked. The suspect is described as a man with brown skin, 30 to 40 years old, with short black hair. He was wearing a white t-shirt, red striped shorts, and a blue medical mask. Anyone with information is asked to contact police. Police tonight are also asking for your help to find a missing man. This is Jeremy, who's 25 years old. He was last seen around 1:30 a.m. Thursday in the Bathurst and St. Clair West area. He's described as 5'10", with a slim build, brown hair and blue eyes, and was last seen wearing a gray sweater, gray pants and white shoes. Anyone with information on where Jeremy might be is asked to give police a call. It's 10:46, 21 degrees. This is Toronto's breaking news, CP24. Ariana Grande is saying thank you next as she plans to break free from the spotlight. We'll tell you why in moments.
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7: Closed captioning of this program is brought to you in part by Bell, Canada's most reliable internet, a bar above the rest.
8: Ariana Grande plans to step back from the public eye after wrapping up her current tour. A representative told People magazine that the 33-year-old singer will step back after completing the Eternal Sunshine tour to take a break from endless ongoing public scrutiny. The tour is set to wrap up in London on September 1st. She was set to star alongside Jonathan Bailey in Sunday in the Park with George in London in 2027, but producers say Grande has pulled out of the musical. Another Canadian is preparing for the journey of a lifetime. Joshua Kirtrick was one of four astronauts introduced in Houston today as they prepare for a mission to the International Space Station.
9: For me, I would just spend a few minutes here to talk about the enormous sense of gratitude that the four of us feel for everyone who has gone into making this mission possible. You know, personally, myself, I grew up on a cattle farm in Canada. It's a long way from being here with this mission in front of us. But the one thing that has resonated at every twist and turn in that journey has been the complexity of these missions. And because of that, the enormity of the teams that go into pulling missions like this off. So we need to say thank you to everyone.
8: The Alberta native and his crewmates will spend 6 months in orbit conducting experiments and maintenance work. NASA released images from the space station today showing the view Kirtrick will have during his time there. Liftoff from Florida is scheduled for September 12th. In April, fellow Canadian astronaut Jeremy Hansen flew around the moon during the Artemis II mission. The web-slinging Spider-Man shot all the way up to the top spot in the box office over the weekend.
10: You okay? Did you get rid of that monster inside you?
11: I think I might go see how MJ's doing.
10: You're not gonna get away with this.
11: But he might.
8: The new Spider-Man movie brought in $355 million in Canada and the U.S. in its opening weekend. This makes it the second biggest domestic and worldwide opening of all time, just short of the record set by Avengers Endgame in 2019. The film depicts Peter Parker fighting crime in a world that's forgotten he's Spider-Man. First round singles action at the National Bank Open today after rain washed out most of the play yesterday. Mississauga's Bianca Andreescu was facing Czechia's Nicola Bartankova and opened the door to her opponents with some mistakes. Bartankova wins 7-5, 6-4. Lucas Weiss, staff writer at The Athletic, says 26-year-old Andreescu showed some flashes of her form that helped her win the tournament in 2019, but in the end, it wasn't good enough.
12: It just shows that she just doesn't have the match experience. I think the fact is there were just too many unforced errors in this match. And I was really disappointed in Bianca because I thought that, you know, Bartankova's serving was only 48%. And I thought that Bianca could have done a better job returning, being more aggressive off the return. And that's just a matter of not having the matches under her belt.
13: And Kayla Cross has done it.
8: Canadian fans were cheering earlier in the day at Sobey Stadium when Kayla Cross picked up her first career WTA victory. The London, Ontario native upset Britain's Katie Bolter 7-6, 7-5 to advance. Cross was competing in just her third tour match. We have more trade news from the Jays to get to. Outfielder Dalton Varsho is now a member of the Houston Astros. He is already in the lineup tonight because the Jays happen to be playing in Houston. They are getting pitcher Spencer Arrigetti in return. The 30-year-old Varsho was with the Jays since 2023. It's 10:52, 21 degrees. 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Stay with us for more of your top stories next.

0: one of the directors at Melly's.
1: I'm Ellen, and I'm one of the directors, and we've been open since 2019.
0: Melly's is a six-month interactive workplace development program for people with disabilities. So we work with youth and adults, so 16 and up, and we train workplace skills like merchandising, sales, customer service, and then each person takes those skills out into the community to get a job that they are really passionate about. So we kind of call it a launching pad.
1: The inspiration for Melly's came from Melanie. She had had many volunteer opportunities, and all she kept saying was, I want a real job. I want to get paid. She had siblings who had jobs that were getting paid, and that's what she wanted. And then we had this opportunity to write a letter to someone, and in that letter, she wrote, I want to be a part of everything, a part of life, and that really was our motivation to start this.
0: So the big impact to our community and to our apprentices is that they get jobs out in the community after they spend anywhere from 6 months to 2 years here. So they develop their skills, they build that confidence that is so essential to being a great employee, and then they go out into the community and they get their dream job. Every single person here has a job that they're really going after, and they utilize us and the things that we're teaching here to build the skills they need to be that great employee for their next employer.
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5: 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Well, next year it's going to be 3.
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0: This is what our community looks like.
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2: And I just want to say thank you for coming in today. And thank you, and bye.
0: Bye!
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13: Lotto Max now has more chances to win?
14: Oh, yeah. 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
15: Believe it.

0: The MLB trade deadline has passed, and the Jays have made some major moves. We'll have more reaction from fans and players in moments. WestJet resumes flights after the airline and the union for its flight attendants reached a tentative deal. More on when flights might be getting back to normal. And the city of Toronto is warning of several scam websites popping up selling fake ferry tickets. This is Toronto's breaking news, CP24. Hello, I'm CJ Nelson. Thank you for joining us. What do fans think of the moves made by the Jays ahead of the trade deadline? CP24's Andrew Brennan is checking the mood near Rogers Centre and joins us tonight. Andrew, tell us everything that happened today and how fans are coping with the news.
1: Well, in the past just over 24 hours, CJ, we've said goodbye to some people whose names have been on rafters here outside of the Rogers Center for years. First was the Wizard of Oz, Kevin Gausman, the first domino that fell in this trade deadline end game. Someone who is obviously very important to our starting rotation for years. Also losing our former closer, Jeff Hoffman. That's another one that was taken in almost at the deadline, exactly, near 6 o'clock. You also said goodbye to Dalton Varsho, a Swiss Army knife and Gold Glove winner, who was someone who maybe didn't have the batting average that people would have hoped for during the World Series cumulative run, but there were moments where he certainly did try and do and succeed and helped elevate that team when needed. Now, some of the pieces coming back, you talk about Jose Suriano, Spencer Arrighetti, these are players that can do something for the team's starting rotation now, and that's a surprise for some Jays fans. There was a lot of talk about this being just a seller's game at the deadline for a team that is likely too far behind in the wild card race to get to the postseason. It could still happen. Let's not forget that the Bo Sox went on a tear and have brought themselves back into contention because of that. And we've talked to fans in the past couple of hours who think the same, that there is still hope. But also, you got to think about the future. Now, we are going to hear a little bit right now from some of those fans that we've been speaking to around the Rogers Center. But also, we talked about Dalton Varsho being now no longer a Jay, now a Houston Astro. And he knows and feels a lot right now.
2: Yeah, I mean, I think everybody in that room thought we could. I think overall for most of the guys, we all kind of kept our head held high. We never kind of were down on ourselves. Like, yeah, we had a couple tough losses, but I think overall, like, we were playing better baseball. It just, unfortunately, it just didn't happen. But I think overall, I'm in a better place now after a couple hours, just kind of getting my breath, kind of understanding where I'm at. But obviously wish those guys the best, because I really do care for a lot of those guys, especially the coaches. And it's hard.
3: I think we are getting some players back that we might need, but I do think that one loss in particular will be a little bit hard on the team, so I'm excited to see how it goes, but I am sad to see those players go.
1: Dalton Varsho was in tears as he was in an Astros sweater tonight, saying how hard it was to say goodbye. How are you feeling?
4: It's unfortunate, but he did get a hit on his first at bat for the Astros, so I think he's probably feeling pretty good right now. So, but it's unfortunate that we lost a lot of players. So,
1: how do you think about getting players like Spencer Arrighetti, Jose Suriano?
4: Suriano looks really good. I'm pretty excited about that. I like getting players with term, so that's always nice.
1: Of course, you got a few other pitchers there, Jameson Taillon. You got the Joshes. One of them is not a pitcher, but Josh Smith being someone who was, just a couple of years ago got his own ring. Maybe he can, that rubs off and potentially can be hope. Potentially, we'll see for years to come for the Jays. But, you got a few other players there that are coming in and potentially able to deliver now and also in future. But, CJ, this was one of those times where you know that it's going to be hard if you are a Jays fan to say goodbye to some of your favorites. Some that didn't surprisingly leave, like George Springer. That was someone who was talked about a lot. He even had his house that was sold a couple of weeks ago. But all the same, this is a team that is trying to rebuild. VP Ross Atkins was talking about how they know they haven't delivered. He says he's disappointed. He needs to take some ownership for that on behalf of fans. But we're going to have to see where things go by this point, because this may be a lost season, but there is definitely not, a sense of lost hope for years to come from those who bleed blue here. Back to you.
0: Always hard to say goodbye. Thanks so much, Andrew Brennan, reporting from Rogers Center. This is Toronto's breaking news, CP24. Details on WestJet's tentative deal to end its flight attendant strike and when operations might return to normal. Those details next.
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0: After planes were grounded for more than 24 hours, a tentative deal has been reached between WestJet and the union representing its 4,400 flight attendants. CTV's Jean-Vier Beauchemin has the latest.
17: After a day on the picket line, WestJet's flight attendants are heading back on board with a tentative deal that the union says addresses issues of unpaid work and wages.
18: Passengers and the public in general has been incredible on this issue of unpaid work. I think it resonates with Canadians. It's a fairness conversation.
17: The union says it will present details to the 4,400 flight attendants and meet a 30-day deadline for a vote to ratify the agreement. The strike and lockout notices were scrubbed after the brief but disruptive and costly work stoppage. WestJet normally operates more than 600 flights a day and said in a statement, "We know this disruption has been frustrating for our guests and WestJetters, and we're sorry for that." Canadian flight attendants have typically been paid for hours in the air, earning credits aimed at covering some ground duties like boarding and safety checks. But in recent years, North American crews, including Air Canada's flight attendants, have fought for pay they say more closely reflects hours worked. The union at WestJet says the deal will boost recognition for the 35 hours it estimates is unpaid.
18: It improves on the long-standing flight credit system by recognizing more of the work that cabin crew are required to perform and increasing the compensation for that work.
17: In a post on X, the Federal Minister of Jobs and Families said that the federal government and Canadians welcome the news that the parties have reached a deal together at the bargaining table. But this strike follows the stoppage at Air Canada last summer over similar issues, and some experts now say it's time for an overhaul of labor relations and transportation.
19: In Canada, we let the whole system shut down. And I said, wait a second. This is not the way we have to run a business in the 21st century, especially when air travel is such a key element of our economy, of our society.
17: WestJet and the union say they're working hard to ramp up operations and get back to normal as soon as possible. Geneviève Beauchemin, CTV News, Montreal.
0: QP President Alia Hussein also spoke to the media about the deal and the bargaining process.
18: Today, I'm pleased to confirm that WestJet Mainline flight attendants have reached a tentative collective agreement. This agreement represents meaningful progress on the issues that we brought to the table. It improves on the long-standing flight credit system by recognizing more of the work that cabin crew are required to perform and increasing the compensation for that work. Perhaps, and just as importantly, this agreement was reached through the collective bargaining process itself, meaning that the government didn't use Section 107 and any form of intervention of that form.
0: A statement from WestJet's CEO reads in part, "We know this disruption has been frustrating for our guests and WestJetters, and we're sorry for that. Our teams are working hard to restore service and get our guests on their way to their destinations as quickly as possible, and we appreciate everyone's patience as we get back to normal." The president of advocacy group Air Passengers Rights tells CP24 that WestJet has an obligation to communicate with customers in a timely manner.
8: If there is a cancellation, they have to provide an alternate transportation, and that has to happen right away. They cannot take their sweet time. They cannot sit on their hands for hours and hours and just let the passengers hanging. In the current situation, if your flight is canceled or if it's delayed or if you get no information, I would give about 3 hours to WestJet to get its act together from the time that your flight was supposed to take off or it is canceled. And if within that 3 hour window you don't get any more information, you don't get any further rebooking, then I would buy myself a ticket on a different airline after I documented that WestJet has no information and doesn't cooperate, and then I would actually make later on WestJet pay for that extra expense.
0: Keep it here as we continue to follow the latest developments on the tentative deal reached between WestJet and its flight attendants. The city of Toronto is warning people to be careful about where they buy their ferry tickets. The warning comes after several scam websites have popped up selling fake ferry tickets. In a statement posted to social media, the city says to only purchase ferry tickets from the city's official website, which is toronto.ca/ferry. Tech analyst Carmi Levy says the ferries have been getting attention after free rides were recently announced for children, youth and seniors.
12: They've been in the news lately, so they're really at the top of the news cycle, and that's what scammers zero in on, something that everyone is paying attention to. And, you know, because this has gotten a lot of positive news, it's driven a surge in interest in the Toronto ferry system. They're ensuring that the websites and the resources that, they set up glom onto that particular thing. It's the same thing around, you know, when it was World Cup time, everyone was talking about that. So we saw scams around the World Cup. We saw it last year with the Blue Jays World Series run. We saw it around Taylor Swift's concerts. If it's popular, it's probably going to be the subject of some kind of scam.
0: Ferry rides to the Toronto Islands are free for children, youth, and seniors this month. This is Toronto's breaking news. CP24. Stay with us. 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

0: Welcome back. Here are some of the top stories we are following. Police were called to a Scarborough home over sounds of gunshot. Police are investigating a fire at a storefront in Etobicoke as suspected case of arson. Another Canadian astronaut will be blasting off into space with NASA. More on his journey coming up. Stay with CP24 for more on these stories and for further details, head to cp24.com and the CP24 app. St. Catharines continues to deal with the aftermath of the flooding after the city was overwhelmed with more than 10 centimeters of rain over the weekend. It is the third time that's happened in the past 10 days, leading to widespread flooding in basements. Mayor Matt Sisco has declared a state of emergency and is appealing for help.
1: Right now, it comes down to we need bodies. We need volunteers to help with those vulnerable residents and a lot of the homes in the North End that are struggling to get their homes cleared. But financial assistance as well. You know, we have people that have been displaced. The Ontario Red Cross, I believe, is now on the ground and helping us with that. But again, it comes down to dollars. The reality is that we have flood mitigation programs in place for our residents, grant programs. We know we're going to be massively oversubscribed, but I've said I don't see any way that we cannot do this.
0: The flooding in St. Catharines is also impacting GO train service to the city and Niagara Falls. Metrolink says localized flooding conditions between St. Catharines and Niagara Falls have improved, but there are delays of up to 30 minutes for trains traveling between the two cities. And trains are not serving the St. Catharines GO station, but buses are. Premier Doug Ford says in response to the recent flooding in Niagara region, the province is working closely with impacted municipalities to provide support and assist with flood recovery. Ford is also thanking first responders and staff at all levels of government who have been working to protect people and their property. Police say a fire at a business in Mimico is being investigated as arson. Flames broke out at a storefront on Lakeshore Boulevard near Albert Avenue around 5 a.m. Monday. Police say no injuries have been reported, but the fire is being investigated as an arson. Police have not released a suspect description at this time. Investigators are asking anyone with information to get in touch. A house in Scarborough was shot at overnight on Monday. Police were called to the home near Birchmount in St. Clair around 2:30 Monday morning after someone reported hearing gunshots. Evidence of gunfire was found at the home. A home was hit by bullets, but no injuries have been reported. Police have not released any suspect details and are asking anyone with information to come forward. A man in his 20s has been charged after a crash that left an e-bike rider injured downtown. Police say an e-bike and vehicle collided at Front and Bathurst around 11:15 Sunday night. A man in his 20s riding the e-bike was taken to the hospital, but he is expected to survive. Police say a man in his 20s driving the car was charged with careless driving. A motorcyclist is in the hospital after a collision involving a TTC bus Monday afternoon. It happened around 3 in the Queen and Ossington area. Police say the male motorcyclist was rushed to the hospital by paramedics who describe his injuries as serious. Police are searching for a suspect wanted for a sexual assault in the Steeles and Warden area. It happened Saturday around 2:45 in the afternoon. Police say the victim was walking in an alley when they were pushed to the ground and attacked. The suspect is described as a man with brown skin, 30 to 40 years old, with short black hair. He was wearing a white t-shirt, red striped shorts, and a blue medical mask. Anyone with information is asked to contact police. This is Toronto's breaking news, CP24. Space is the next frontier for one Canadian astronaut. More on his journey with NASA coming up.
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0: Another Canadian is preparing for the journey of a lifetime. Joshua Kutrick was one of 4 astronauts introduced in Houston Monday as they prepare for a mission to the International Space Station.
13: For me, I would just spend a few minutes here to talk about the enormous sense of gratitude that the 4 of us feel for everyone who has gone into making this mission possible. You know, personally, myself, I grew up on a cattle farm in Canada. It's a long way from being here with this mission in front of us. But the one thing that has resonated at every twist and turn in that journey has been the complexity of these missions. And because of that, the enormity of the teams that go into pulling missions like this off. So we need to say thank you to everyone.
0: The Alberta native and his crewmates will spend 6 months in orbit conducting experiments and maintenance work. NASA released images from space station today showing the view Kutrick will have during his time up there. Liftoff from Florida is scheduled for September 12th. In April, fellow Canadian astronaut Jeremy Hansen flew around the moon during the Artemis II mission. First round singles action at the National Bank Open Monday after rain washed out most of the play Sunday. Mississauga's Bianca Andreescu was facing Czechia's Nicola Bartinkova and opened the door to her opponent with some mistakes. Bartinkova wins 7-5, 6-4. Lucas Wiest, staff writer at The Athletic, says 26-year-old Andreescu showed some flashes of her form that helped her win the tournament in 2019, but in the end, it wasn't enough.
14: It just shows that she just doesn't have the match experience. I think the fact is there were just too many unforced errors in this match. And I was really disappointed in Bianca because I thought that, you know, Bartinkova's serving was only 48%. And I thought that Bianca could have done a better job returning, being more aggressive off the return. And that's just a matter of not having the matches under her belt.
15: And Kayla Cross has done it.
0: Canadian fans were cheering Monday at Sobeys Stadium when Kayla Cross picked up her first career WTA victory. The London, Ontario native upset Britain's Katie Bolter 7-6, 7-5 to advance. Cross was competing in just her 3rd tour match. This is Toronto's breaking news at CP24. Ariana Grande is saying thank you next as she plans to break free from the spotlight. We'll spill the tea when we come back.

0: you've been hearing rumors that a new generation of heroes are here, the Cash Men. Why do you like helping people so much?
1: That's what heroes do.

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5: I bequeathed my precious collection of silver spoons.
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8: Cash. Boys, maybe we shouldn't change this one.
9: Oh, yeah?
8: Oh, yeah.
10: This is the part where Ariana Grande breaks free from the public eye after wrapping up her current tour.
11: Trying to feel some real to cry again.
10: A representative told People magazine that the 33-year-old singer will be stepping back after completing the Eternal Sunshine tour to take a break from endless ongoing public scrutiny. The tour is set to wrap up in London on September 1st. She was set to star alongside Jonathan Bailey in Sunday in the Park with George in London in 2027, but producers say Grande has pulled out of the musical. The web-slinging Spider-Man shot all the way to the top spot at the box office this weekend.
12: You okay? Did you get rid of that monster inside you?
13: I think I might go see how MJ's doing.
12: You're not going to get away with this.
10: The new Spider-Man movie brought in $355 million in Canada and the U.S. in its opening weekend, making it the second biggest domestic and worldwide opening of all time, just short of the record set by Avengers Endgame in 2019. The film depicts Peter Parker fighting crime in a world that's forgotten he's Spider-Man. It's been a hot summer, and chances are you've been using your vehicle's air conditioner almost every day. If your car has a stale or musty smell when you turn on the AC, the problem could be hiding in your dashboard. CTV's Pat Foran reports.
14: Have you noticed an unpleasant smell coming from your car's air vents? Before you start searching under the seats for gym clothes or spilled food, the source may be something much more common.
15: What you're probably smelling is condensation from the evaporator inside your heating and cooling system. Basically, water collects in that area, and if it sits for long enough, it creates that musty smell.
14: Your vehicle's air conditioning system creates condensation. Most of that water drains underneath the car, which is why you may occasionally notice a small puddle beneath it. But if moisture lingers inside the evaporator housing, it can create the perfect environment for mold and bacteria to grow, causing odors every time you turn on the fan. Fortunately, fixing the problem doesn't require a trip to the repair shop. Start by opening the windows and setting the interior fan to a low speed. Then use a disinfectant spray such as Lysol or a cleaner specifically designed for automotive air conditioning systems. Spray it into the vehicle's fresh air intake, also known as the plenum.
15: The plenum can be found at the base of your windshield where the wipers are located. This is where the air comes from that goes into your heating and cooling system.
14: With the engine running and the fan turned on, spray the cleaner into both sides of the plenum intake. The ventilation system will pull the disinfectant through the ductwork, helping kill odor-causing bacteria and freshen the air inside the vehicle. Keep the windows open during the process to help air out the car. And if your vehicle has a cabin air filter, it's recommended to remove it before spraying the cleaner so the disinfectant can circulate more effectively through the system. Also consider replacing the filter altogether. A dirty cabin filter can restrict airflow, affect system performance, and contribute to unpleasant odors. And replacing it yourself can save you both time and money. Pat Foran, CTV News.
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4: The Major League Baseball trade deadline has come and gone. And spoiler alert, it's a gloomier mood in Toronto than it was this time last year. Good evening. With the Jays currently sitting at 4.5 games out of the postseason picture, Toronto's front office was active on the trade market, parting ways with a few fan favors, but also adding a couple of starting pitchers in the process. CP24, Andrew Brennan is live outside Rogers Centre to break down today's moves. And Andrew, something had to be done, obviously. What's the mood like out there tonight?
9: It's kind of a mixed bag, Andrea. For on the one hand, I've heard from people that are just like, well, we had to sell. Other people are surprised about the fact that we actually were buying things for seemingly the short term, not necessarily short term in terms of contract, but players that you'd be thinking of as assets to win now versus trying to do something of more like a longer term rebuild. So you talked about it being a little bit gloomier this year versus last year. That's kind of, yeah, obvious by this point. But when you think about some of the fan favorites that were lost in this process, you know, going back to last evening, hearing about the Wizard of Goss, Kevin Gausman being gone, that was obviously the first knife. But then you have, you know, players like the Swiss Army knife himself, Dalton Varsho, who was somebody who maybe didn't bat for average as was liked or was hoped for during the World Series, but did have his moments, still also a gold glove there. You think about losing them, Jeff Hoffman, a now former Blue Jay, but also our former closer who lost the role, also talked about losing the World Series in his mind, crying about it and saying that he wish he could have done more and tried to earn back that respect in this season. This has not been the season for a lot of these Jays and now former Jays. But you think about some of the players coming back. You know, Jose Soriano, someone who has an arm that could be potentially in the rotation immediately. You talk about Spencer Arrighetti, another player who could be in the starting five now. A few other players like the Joshes, you know, just thinking here, you know, when you have someone like Josh Smith, a good Swiss Army second baseman, but also looking at Josh Steffen, these are players that can add to something now, but it's still thinking, when we think about now, by the way, it's the loss. So here's, in his own words, how Dalton Varsho's feeling. Also thinking a little bit more about, we're going to start thinking a little bit more about how fans are feeling and also a little bit more about how all of this sort of coalesced.
16: I feel that I haven't been able to find the right adjustments and the right preparation for the group that, you know, is here right now. We're going to continue to do that. As it relates to having improved our roster, yes, we feel like we've added some impact pitching to our group at the major league level and all the way down to the lower levels of the minor leagues, and some position player depth as well. Obviously, we had to give up things to do that, but we feel like we're in a healthier position moving forward.
17: I think we are getting some players back that we might need, but I do think that one loss in particular will be a little bit hard on the team, so I'm excited to see how it goes. Yeah. But I am sad to see those players go.
9: Dalton Varsho was in tears as he was in an Astros sweater tonight, saying how hard it was to say goodbye. How are you feeling?
18: It's unfortunate, but he did get a hit on his first at bat for the Astros, so I think he's probably feeling pretty good right now. So, but it is unfortunate that we lost a lot of players. So,
9: how do you think about getting players like Spencer Arrighetti, Jose Soriano?
18: Soriano looks really good. I'm pretty excited about that. I like getting players with term, so that's always nice.
9: Now, perhaps one surprise for Jays fans thinking about and Ross Atkins was asked about this as GM and Executive VP. George Springer, his house was sold. Was there ever thought about maybe having him not be in the Jays uniform now? He's talked about, you know, this being a player they want to keep. And also, the start of the current roster of Jays really began with the signing of George Springer, even before you talk about Bo Bichette and Vladimir Guerrero Jr. But right now, this era is not necessarily over by any means. But the question is how does this team that's several games out of the wild card spot, any wild card spot, potentially turn things around? And that, Andrea, we're still going to have to think about. So, reporting live from outside Rogers Center for now, I'm Andrew Brennan. Back to you inside.
4: Thank you, Andrew. And, of course, Kevin Gausman plays for the Cubs, and we play them on Thursday. Okay, the Jays, who are actually four games back for wild card, kicked off a series tonight in Houston. We'll have those highlights for you later on in the show. Well, St. Catharines continues to deal with the aftermath of flooding after the city was overwhelmed with more than 100 millimeters of rain yesterday. It is the third time that's happened in the past 10 days, leading to widespread flooding in basements. Mayor Matt Sisko has declared a state of emergency and is appealing for help.
19: I have had the opportunity to speak with the premier today and some provincial officials. I also have had the chance to speak to my local MP, but we really are looking for a lot more from upper levels of government. We are burning through reserves. We are spending whatever dollars we have, but there is a very finite limit when you're a smaller city like ours to how many dollars we actually have to spend. And so we're hopeful that upper levels will come and help us with this.
4: And Premier Doug Ford issuing a statement tonight reading, in response to the recent flooding in the Niagara region, the province is working closely with impacted municipalities to provide support and assist with flood recovery. I want to thank all of the first responders and staff at all levels of government who've been working tirelessly over the last few days to protect people and their property. Meanwhile, GO Transit also warning of service impacts on the Lakeshore West Line as a result of the flooding in the Niagara region. Trains traveling between St. Catharines and Niagara Falls are delayed up to 30 minutes. There is currently no service at St. Catharines GO, and shuttle bus is running instead. The town of Lincoln also declaring a state of emergency as a result of significant flooding over the past 24 hours. There are changes to TTC service to keep in mind this week if you're traveling in the city. TTC is currently running on a Sunday service schedule for the holiday Monday, which is almost over. Then starting tomorrow, service on Line 1 between Lawrence West and St. George stations will end at 1 a.m. This early closure will last through Thursday. The planned closures for track work will start later than usual to accommodate commuters attending concerts at Rogers Stadium this week. Shuttle buses will be running instead until the end of service. Well, more news in a moment. Here's a live look at the city. What a difference from 24 hours ago. It's quite lovely outside right now, although it is a bit cooler than it has been throughout the day. Let's take a look at your current map, everybody. It is 21 degrees in Toronto, 16 in Peterborough, and 21 in Kingston. As we look at our satellite radar, you can see it's pretty clear right now, and that's, you know, really no rain to think of. Tomorrow's going to be, I think, a pretty nice day. As we look at our overnight at a glance, we're below normal at 14 degrees, although the conditions are clear. The wind is from the northwest at 10 kilometers an hour, sunrise at 6:10, and by 8 a.m., it'll crawl up a few degrees to 17 degrees. A motorcyclist is in hospital after a crash involving a TTC bus near Trinity Bellwoods this afternoon. It happened near Queen and Ossington just before 3. Officers say a TTC bus and a motorcycle were involved in the crash. The male motorcyclist taken to hospital with serious but non-life-threatening injuries. The cause of the crash is being investigated. And another motorcyclist is in hospital following a collision this afternoon in the West End. Officers were called to Harbord and Bathurst around 5:15 for reports of a two-vehicle collision. A 25-year-old motorcyclist was taken to hospital with non-life-threatening injuries. And an early morning fire at an Etobicoke business is being investigated as arson. Flames broke out at a storefront on Lakeshore Boulevard near Albert Avenue, east of Royal York, around 5 a.m. Police say no injuries were reported, but the fire is being investigated as a suspected arson. Police have not released a suspect description at this time, and investigators are asking anyone with information to get in touch. Well, a Cambridge family is racing against time to give their baby daughter a chance at a brighter future. Riley Dowling is living with an ultra-rare genetic disorder that affects nearly every aspect of her development. Now her parents are trying to raise millions of dollars to create a gene therapy that doesn't even exist yet. CTV's Hannah Schmidt reports.
20: Riley Dowling has a smile that instantly captures your attention. It's hard to imagine the fight she's been through to keep it.
21: The night before we were going to get discharged again, she coded in the middle of the night. We were both luckily there in the room with her, but it was like, it is impossible to describe how that feels as a parent.
20: Riley stopped breathing 4 times in her first weeks of life. After 6 weeks in hospital and months of testing, doctors discovered she has FBX011, an ultra-rare genetic disorder. Riley's mother, Chris Dowling, says when her daughter was diagnosed, fewer than 100 cases had been documented worldwide.
21: We're working on rolling still and trying to sit up independently. Like, rolling is a 2 to 3 month skill, and she'll be a year soon, and it's like we don't know where, when, and if she'll reach certain things.
20: The disorder affects nearly every part of Riley's development, including movement, communication, and ability to perform everyday tasks. The 11-month-old relies on a feeding tube for nutrition and oxygen while she sleeps, but her parents refused to believe there was nothing that could be done. After connecting with specialists in Canada and the U.S., the family is now working toward developing a personalized gene therapy.
21: Now we have teams invested in her gene. There's hope. The sooner the better, of course. The first 5 years developmentally are the most important. So the sooner we can get her treatment created, tested, approved, manufactured, the more it will affect her.
20: The family says developing the therapy involves multiple steps, including testing, safety trials, and manufacturing, with estimates ranging from $2 million to over $3 million. Although it comes with a hefty price tag, Dowling says the treatment could help not only Riley, but other children diagnosed with the same rare condition.
21: Once that path has been formed and that's been created, it won't be as big of a barrier for the other parents in the group globally.
0: I'm gonna hold my sister.
1: Yeah.
0: I'm
1: holding. Oh my goodness, who's gotcha?
20: The Dowlings have launched a GoFundMe and are sharing Riley's journey through social media, hoping every donation brings them one step closer to the treatment they believe could change her future.
21: You are gonna change the world, Riley.
20: Hannah Schmidt, CTV News, Cambridge.

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Welcome back, everybody. And we're looking outside, and it looks quite lovely. Down by the lake, it's always a few degrees cooler, and that is just A-OK because it's perfect for sleeping. Right now in Toronto, it's 21 degrees, 15 in Chatham-Kent, and 16 in Wyarton. As we look at our overnight, it's going to be a couple degrees below normal. As I said, that's pretty nice for sleeping. 14 degrees, 12 in Orillia, and 9 in Bancroft. Single digits in Bancroft. As we look at our wake up tomorrow morning, 5 a.m., 14 degrees, 16, and it crawls up to 19 by 9 a.m. And this, it's going to be a beautiful sunny day, and it's going to get warmer as the day goes on. So really nothing to complain about. Take a look at that, folks. 28 degrees tomorrow, feeling like 31. It's going to be sunny and lovely all around the region. Hopefully if you have the rain residual still, it'll all dry out, if not today, tomorrow. Okay, here we go, the UV index. All that sun means you're going to need some protection. Going to be very high in southwestern Ontario, 9, so be careful out there if you're spending a long period of time outside. There you go, Tuesday, Wednesday, best days of the week. By Thursday, the showers begin to creep in. The humidex is a factor all throughout the week. Showers on Friday, 30% means 70% no showers pretty much throughout the week. It's going to be hit and miss depending on where you are when it comes to rain. But generally, the temperature, which is a story, and the humidex, it's going to be quite lovely. So lots of options when it comes to the rain this week, the sun this week, and the humidex. So it's a mixed bag, but the most important thing, it's a bag. Well, after planes were grounded for more than 24 hours, a tentative deal has been reached between WestJet and the union representing its 4,400 flight attendants. It is unclear exactly how long it'll take for operations to get back to normal. Pearson Airport said that all WestJet flights out of the airport this morning were suspended. Flights did resume this afternoon, however. Passengers scheduled to fly with WestJet in the coming days are advised to check their flight status and contact the airline directly for the latest information before heading out to the airport. The airline warning that a full return to normal operations will take time and some flights may continue to be disrupted. Well, Marineland has begun the second phase of its whale relocation plan. The second phase will see 7 more whales on the move as they head to SeaWorld's San Antonio location. The relocation comes just weeks after the shuttered tourist attraction successfully

0: transferred six belugas to two different parks in the U.S. Marineland says the health, safety, and well-being of the whales remain its top priority throughout the journey. The park tried to move the animals to China last year, but was stopped by the federal government. Marineland closed in September of 2024. Well, in just two days, pedestrians and cyclists will get their turn to cross the Gordie Howe International Bridge. It'll be open every day with summer hours of operation running from 8 a.m. to 8 p.m. Here's CTV's Sanjay Maru with more on what you need to know.
1: For avid cyclists in Windsor, the wait is almost over to extend their trail network into an entirely different country.
2: We love biking, so we're excited about riding our bikes across and exploring the Detroit side, so looking forward to it.
1: The multi-use path opens Wednesday at 8 in the morning, granting free access to the Gordie Howe International Bridge to those traveling on foot or by bicycle. And for nearby Sandwich Town, the new 2.5-kilometer connection is expected to bring big changes to the community.
3: We are going to be the first place a lot of people see of Canada for the very first time, the first piece of civilization in this country. And so there's a lot of pressure with that, but with a lot of pressure comes a lot of opportunity.
1: According to Sandwich Town BIA Chair Stephen Hargraves, three separate rides are being organized from Fort Wayne in Detroit across the Gordie Howe Bridge and into Sandwich Town. And the neighborhood is preparing for their arrival with additional infrastructure.
3: We're going to introduce an additional 54 bike racks for that day. Specifically, what we're expecting is to be thousands of cyclists wanting to be one of the first to cross the new Gordie Howe Bridge multi-use trail.
1: One of the most unique features of the cross-border path is users will be able to get onto the bridge and turn around at any point if they choose. But turning around does not mean turning away from customs.
4: It doesn't stop you from going through a check-in point with the border agencies. Always when you're entering back into the country, whether it's by car, truck, or on foot or bike, you still have to go through border processing.
1: That means even if you have no plans to set foot in the United States, you will still need your passport. For many Canadians, their first destination is already clear.
5: Mexican town, here we come.
6: Sanjay Maru, CTV News.
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0: Well, despite losing some fellow teammates due to trades earlier today, the Blue Jays still had a game to play.
19: Made this group with the Blue Jays always special to them, guys.
20: Thank you. It's all Alejandro Kirk with a drive, and that ball is out of here.
0: Alejandro Kirk hit a solo homer in the second to give the Jays the early lead. They added two more runs in the fourth on their way to a 3-1 victory. Shane Bieber threw just over five innings, striking out six batters. They will continue the series in Houston tomorrow night. Well, as we saw earlier, the Blue Jays made a lot of moves today, and now one guy we know wasn't going anywhere is being recognized for some outstanding work on the mound. Dylan Cease has been named the American League Pitcher of the Month for July. The Blue Jay ace went 3-1 over five starts with a 1.0 ERA. The 30-year-old All-Star was the only pitcher to toss a shutout last month and was fourth in strikeouts. It is the fourth time Cease has won the award in his career. The Leafs were also making moves today, hiring Sidney Crosby's, no, not Sidney, his former personal trainer. Andy O'Brien has been named the team's vice president of sport performance. The 48-year-old from Charlottetown will oversee something they need, strength and conditioning, sports science and nutrition, injury rehabilitation and mental performance, according to my husband. He says they need all that. O'Brien says it was clear the Leafs are dedicated to industry-leading player care and supporting the individual athlete in every way possible. He's also worked for the Pittsburgh Penguins and the Florida Panthers. Well, to tennis now, Bianca Andreescu has been ousted from the National Bank Open in Toronto. The Mississauga native fell to her Czech opponent in first round action today at York University. Andreescu ended Canada's half century drought on the same center court in 2019. She then went on to win the U.S. Open. Canadian fans had plenty to cheer about earlier in the day when Kayla Cross picked up her first career WTA victory. Lucas Weiss, staff writer at The Athletic, says the 26-year-old Andreescu showed some flashes of her former self that helped her win the tournament in 2019, but today it just wasn't enough.
21: Bianca right now is starting to get back to playing more consistently on the WTA Tour. So a disappointing exit for Bianca, but of course the Toronto fans gave her a lot of support, clapping as she exited. But yeah, certainly going to be interesting to hear her thoughts after this match, but I think she'll be disappointed after this one.
22: And Kayla Cross has done it.
0: Okay, so as you mentioned, Canadian fans were cheering earlier in the day at Sobeys Stadium when Kayla Cross picked up her first career WTA victory. The London, Ontario native upset Britain's Katie Bolter 7-6, 7-5 to advance. Cross was competing in just her third tour match.
22: She's finally there.
0: Plus, thousands of athletes participated in an Ironman triathlon in Ottawa over the weekend. Another area athlete was preparing for a different grueling challenge. He is set to run a 200-mile ultramarathon while also making strides to conquer mental health, one step at a time. Camille Wilson has his story.
23: Rudy Assier is gearing up for the biggest run of his life.
24: All day, all night. You keep going, no stopping until you finish this thing.
23: Physically preparing for a 200-mile ultramarathon and raising awareness for those suffering with mental health.
24: As difficult as life may be, one step at a time, things can get better. And the biggest thing is you're not alone.
1: All the way through the Rockies.
23: Starting August 10th, Asir will have 5 days to complete the 100-hour race across Alberta, something the endurance athlete has been training for.
24: I've done a couple hundred-mile ultramarathons in the past, and I just love pushing my body to seeing what it's capable of doing.
23: This test is also a personal one for Asir, running the race to honor his sister, Martha.
24: Unfortunately, mental illness got the better of her. She suffered from bipolar disease and really had a struggle and a hard time trying to get access to resources and things.
2: Running the 200 miles, this is something that even me thinking about gives me chest pain.
23: Dr. Quadro Caramanting, ICU physician at the Ottawa Hospital, says the mental health crisis is something he deals with on a regular basis in the intensive care unit.
2: The amount of people that are coming in with self-harm, that commit suicide, and in some ways it feels like these issues are getting worse, especially for our youth.
23: As an advocate for mental health, it's a test Asir is determined to finish and inspire others.
24: Ultimately, the message is super clear that you're not alone, and if you need help, please reach out. I really hope that this sheds a light on it, that hey, this is wild and crazy, and maybe I could do something interesting like this.
23: Camille Wilson, CTV News.
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10: It's been a hot summer. It's not over yet. Chances are you've been using your vehicle's air conditioner almost every day. If your car has a stale or musty smell when you turn on your air conditioning, the problem could be hiding in your dashboard. Here's Pat Foran and Consumer Alert.
11: Have you noticed an unpleasant smell coming from your car's air vents? Before you start searching under the seats for gym clothes or spilled food, the source may be something much more common.
12: What you're probably smelling is condensation from the evaporator inside your heating and cooling system. Basically, water collects in that area, and if it sits for long enough, it creates that musty smell.
11: Your vehicle's air conditioning system creates condensation. Most of that water drains underneath the car, which is why you may occasionally notice a small puddle beneath it. But if moisture lingers inside the evaporator housing, it can create the perfect environment for mold and bacteria to grow, causing odors every time you turn on the fan. Fortunately, fixing the problem doesn't require a trip to the repair shop. Start by opening the windows and setting the interior fan to a low speed. Then use a disinfectant spray such as Lysol or a cleaner specifically designed for automotive air conditioning systems. Spray it into the vehicle's fresh air intake, also known as the plenum.
12: The plenum can be found at the base of your windshield where the wipers are located. This is where the air comes from that goes into your heating and cooling system.
11: With the engine running and the fan turned on, spray the cleaner into both sides of the plenum intake. The ventilation system will pull the disinfectant through the ductwork, helping kill odor-causing bacteria and freshen the air inside the vehicle. Keep the windows open during the process to help air out the car. And if your vehicle has a cabin air filter, it's recommended to remove it before spraying the cleaner so the disinfectant can circulate more effectively through the system. Also consider replacing the filter altogether. A dirty cabin filter can restrict airflow, affect system performance, and contribute to unpleasant odors. And replacing it yourself can save you both time and money. Pat Foran, CTV News.
10: And that is our report for this evening. 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All the hardworking people in front of and behind the camera. Have a good night. We'll see you tomorrow. Take care.

0: Hello there and welcome. You have landed on Ask a Lawyer here on CP24. My name, John Scholes, joining me momentarily, employment lawyer each week. That is Lior Samfiru, always reachable by phone and email and otherwise, 1-855-821-5900, askanemploymentlawyer.ca. And the website, I'll give it to you right now, Lior will refer to it and use it during the half hour called pocketemploymentlawyer.ca. Always have a main topic. This week's a good one. Things your employer really shouldn't be doing. Shouldn't be doing it. We'll cover that in the second segment. We got viewer phone calls. We got emails. It is chock full of busyness. And then we'll take a bit of a sidestep to the other discipline, of course, Lior, that the firm does, that being the other half of disability law later on the show as well. But get us started here with a case of the day, a week that was. What's cracking?
1: Johnny, great to be back. Of course, there's always so much to talk about. There's always so much to discuss about this topic, employment law, workplace rights. This is about you, about how the law can help you and protect you. And you may be wondering, kind of, well, does the law really protect me? Oh man, does it ever. When it comes to employment law, you have rights. And if you don't think so, it's probably because you haven't yet found out what those rights are. Well, you can start right here, right now, to find out what the law, what employment law does for you. If you've lost your job, if you're being mistreated and harassed in the workplace, if you're being discriminated against and not accommodated, if you're on a leave of absence, or if your job is changing, and all those situations and so much more, the law can come in, protect you, give you rights, give you options, and prevent the company from getting away with things that are not legal. That's really what this show is about, to tell you how that works, what happens, and to give you rights and options if you're facing a workplace problems. Sometimes things go great at work, and that's fine. But other times, you may have issues that come up, some of them very, very serious. That's okay. That happens. That's why we have laws that protect you. So if you want to know what your rights are, if you've always wondered, this is the time and place. But 30 minutes are going to go by very quickly. Beyond the 30 minutes, you can reach me and my team at the office, so we can continue the conversation and talk about your specific situation. And we'll give you that contact information throughout the show, so use it, please. But case of the day where I like to start, I spoke with a gentleman who had advised his employer about a year and a half ago that he was planning on retiring in the next 2 years. He said, listen, you know, I put in my time, I'm in my 60s, I'm planning on retiring. Well, just as he was getting closer to the age of 65, his employer said, well, okay, I'm assuming, you know, we're kind of getting to that two-year mark that you're planning on retiring in the next few months. Just can you confirm? And he said to his employer, well, unfortunately, with the economy the way it is and money being tight, I'm not going to be able to retire yet, so I'm going to have to continue working longer. Well, this employer didn't take kindly to that and said, well, you told us you're going to retiring, so we expect you to be gone by the end of the year, because that's what you told us, you know, a year and a half ago. So this employee was very upset by that. He thought that his employer would be happy to have him continue working after all these years that he had put in. So he contacted me and he wanted to know, did I somehow retire or resign without realizing it? Do I have to leave? Well, the answer, of course, is no. He doesn't have to leave. He doesn't have to retire or resign. He's the only one that gets to make that decision. The company doesn't get to make that decision for him. And unless and until he tells the company specifically, I'm leaving on this date, it's not a resignation. And even if he does give a resignation, he has the ability to take it back in most circumstances. So the company can't hold against you comments that you've said about wanting to retire at some point. If they want you gone, they have to pay you severance. And of course, they can't let you go because of your age. So we're potentially looking at a human rights violation here, age discrimination, a wrongful dismissal, because the company is going to be the one terminating him. He's not leaving. So they're going to owe him potentially as much as 2 years of severance. So it's wrong, wrong, wrong. The message and the lesson here is very simple. No one should force you to retire. No one should tell you you have to. And no one should hold against you comments that you've made kind of in passing. If you want to leave, if you want to retire, say that to your company, put that in writing, give them a date. Beyond that, it's not a retirement or a resignation, and the company can't hold that against you. Any issues or problems, just like with this guy, call me, and I'll make sure to help you.
0: Always setting the tone nicely, Lior, off the top of the show, as you do. We got time before a break to get into our first phone call of the show, so here we go.
2: I was fired after I was unable to bring up my department's performance over the past 2 months, despite my best efforts. even after 7 years with the company, I was told that I'm not owed a single drop of severance because I failed to meet their benchmarks. Is that fair? I'm 58 and never signed a contract when I started with them.
0: Wow.
1: So, John, this case is a good example and a reminder of how difficult it is to terminate someone's employment without severance, what we call for cause. Now, let's take this at face value. Let's assume that he wasn't able to meet the company's benchmarks. He wasn't able to get the department to where the company wanted him to be. Let's assume that's correct. That still does not allow the company to fire him for cause. If they want to let him go, they have to pay severance. Now, to fire him for cause, they would almost have to show that he went out of his way to do a bad job, that essentially he did it on purpose. That's how bad his performance was. The fact that he tried and he couldn't meet the milestones is not grounds for cause. It's not even misconduct. So this would be a wrongful dismissal, trying to let him go without severance. He is owed severance. So last thing we need to figure out, of course, is how much severance is he owed. We're going to go for the first time today to the severance calculator. You'll find that at pocketemploymentlawyer.ca. It's free and anonymous, and I'm going to use it right now for you to see how much severance he's owed. 58 years of age, that's how old he is. He's a department manager who's been there for 7 years. Company says, you don't get severance because you didn't meet the targets. Nonsense. Of course he's owed severance. You see, he's owed 8 to 9 months, and frankly, that's conservative. It could be as high as 12 months even of severance. 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But remember, very, very difficult to let you go without severance, and not meeting targets is not going to be enough.
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0: Okay, welcome back. 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Anytime. Love this part of the show, Lior. It's where we get a main topic happening, and this week's a good one. Things your employer really shouldn't do. We kind of shaved down the list of about, 500 points to three big ones. So let's get to those. The first one, they shouldn't force you to accept a new employment contract, even though they'll pass it off as, just sign it. We're all good. Nothing changes. It's all good.
1: The full title, I think, should be things your employer shouldn't do, but they're probably going to try to get away with doing anyway. And this is a great example. Having you sign a new employment agreement, as you said, they'll probably say, oh, it's not a big deal. It's just some HR paperwork stuff. No. If your employer wants you to sign an employment agreement, a new one all of a sudden, it's bad news. You cannot be forced to sign a new employment agreement. Why? Because, number one, you can't. And second, it benefits the employer. It's not just paperwork. If your employer decided they want you to sign a new agreement, it's because there's terms in that agreement that are extremely beneficial to the company and not beneficial to you. Like something that limits your future severance, giving the company the ability to put you on a temporary layoff or to change your job or to put you on a non-compete or non-solicitation. And the list goes on. So no, your employer should not do that. You can say thanks, but no thanks, I'm not signing. In the vast majority of cases, that is the right move at a minimum. If your employer wants you to sign a new employment agreement, before you sign it, let me see it. Let me read it. Let me tell you what it does, what it means before you sign away your rights. So be very smart about that.
0: Things your employer really shouldn't do. Second point for the show this week is discriminate you against in the workplace. And that comes, by the way, in many different forms.
1: So we have human rights legislation that prevents the company, I should say, from discriminating against you. Now, discrimination is something that the company does when they treat you differently based on certain prohibited grounds like race, ethnicity, gender, sexual orientation, disability, etc. You cannot be treated differently because of those prohibited grounds. It's illegal, and the law takes that very seriously. That means that you cannot be let go because of your age. You can't be denied a job because of your medical condition. You can't be denied time off if you need it for religious reasons, and the list goes on. You have a right to be treated with respect, for those rights you have under human rights legislation to be respected. And if your employer does anything to you that's discriminatory like that, there are going to be significant consequences. The law really does take that seriously. So if you were ever in that situation, your employer is doing that thing that it's not supposed to do, it discriminates against you, we really need to talk.
0: Want to bring up one final point, Lior, when it comes to things that your employer shouldn't be doing. This one really is pretty much ubiquitous with all employers. Eventually they're going to do, and that is not pay you enough severance that you're actually owed, right?
1: John, almost all employers do that. I said things that they shouldn't do, but they probably will try to do anyway. This is probably the biggest example. Let you go without paying you your proper full severance. They're hoping they can get away with it. They're hoping you won't know better, and most people don't know better, so oftentimes the employer does get away with it. But very, very common, in almost every case, when someone is let go, they're offered a lot less than what they're legally owed. And a lot of people think, well, I only get a week per year of service or 2 weeks per year of service. So they accept that inadequate package. Don't let that happen. You have rights and your employer has obligations to pay you your full severance. And it's a heck of a lot more than a week or 2 weeks per year of service. Don't sign off on that severance offer. If you do and you realize you made a mistake, you can't go back and you can't undo it. You only have one chance to do it right. So if you're looking at that severance offer, assume it's not good because it's very likely not, and let's talk about it.
0: Always a great main topic on the show, Lior. Thanks for nailing that down. And again, reach out to Lior and his team anytime if you want further information or maybe some points came across that you think maybe they shouldn't be doing that either. Always reach out. But we got time for a viewer phone call right now before we go to a break, so let's get to that.
2: I got let go. Worked about 8 months in a company full time. Yeah, I was sick for about 5 days, and I brought in a doctor's note for it. What they told me is, regardless of the doctor note, I did still have to report and call in every day. According to their company policy, one no call, no show means an automatic termination. I received a letter at home saying they accept my voluntary termination, but I never got any severance.
1: Really? I mean, seriously, company, that's what you do here. Where do I even start with this one, Johnny? Well, let's start with the medical issue. If you can't work and you provide a doctor's note saying you can't work, that's it. The company can't say, well, you're only able to be off sick if you do certain things. It doesn't work that way. If the doctor says you can't work, whether it's for a day, for a week, for a month, that's how long you can't work, and your employer can't do anything until they're ready, until you're ready to come back to work, until your doctor clears you. So, and you can't be let go because you're sick. That's a human rights violation. And the company can't decide that you've resigned. You are the one that can decide that. The company can't decide that for you. So what do we have here? We have a human rights violation. We have a wrongful dismissal here. We potentially have an employment standards violation. What this employer did is illegal. If you're dealing with a medical condition, yes, get that doctor's note. Have the doctor's note say what time you need to be off work. And if your employer does anything to you other than welcome you back when you're ready to return, call me and let me help you.
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0: And welcome back. Ask a Lawyer, CP24. We're going to keep it rolling here. Always reach out to Lior and his team if you have any issues. And for the purpose of this particular segment with disability law, the number stays the same, right? 1-855-821-5900. But the email, a little bit different. It is askatdisabilityrights.ca, so you can use that anytime. And we put the segment in there, Lior, because it's always a very important part. In fact, it's half of the real estate inside the firm. It takes up half the office space. So break it down for me why it is so important and how it works with the employment side, right?
1: So when you work, of course, the obligation to pay you is that of your employer, whether it's your salary, your bonus, your benefits, etc., etc. Your employer has that obligation. Well, when you can't work for medical reasons, that obligation to pay you shifts. It's no longer that of your employer in most cases. It would shift to an insurance company through a disability plan. Sometimes it may even shift to the government through an EI disability or CPP disability benefits, but others have that obligation to pay you. Well, what happens if they don't? What happens if they stop paying you before they should, or they decide they shouldn't have to pay you because they don't necessarily believe that you're sick enough? All the while, you're desperate because you can't work, you need that income, you believe you have these plans that should be paying you. Well, the good news is that even though that does happen often, we have a whole team dealing with that to make sure that you do get paid, that you don't get denied those payments, those benefits when you need them the most, i.e. when you can't work. So please be very, very skeptical of any insurance company, a disability insurance company telling you you don't qualify. Nonsense. They hope you'll just take their word for it. Oh, they know, they must know, so I don't qualify. No. They just don't want to have to pay. They don't want you on their payroll. They're hoping that you will leave them and forget about it, and they can forget about you. Well, if you're watching this segment, you know better. An insurance company should be paying you if you have a disability plan, if you can't work, if your doctor says you can't work, and if they don't do their obligation to pay you, call us. Our team will get on the case immediately to make sure that you get paid.
0: You sure will. Let's keep it going forward here, Lior, with a phone call. Listen up.
2: My question is about long-term disability. A lot of companies have short-term disability. Then it can go into long-term. Now, you can have a case agent phone you and say on the phone, you've been accepted. And then they literally can phone you 2 days later, not by any letters or emails, and say, oh, you've been denied. Can they do that? And is it true that a doctor can still say you cannot work, but because you're in long-term, they can still turn you down your claim?
1: Ultimately, it's straightforward. If you can't work and your doctor who has examined you agrees that you're not able to work, that you have a medical condition, that should be it. You should qualify first for short-term disability, and then if that runs out and you still can't work, you should qualify for long-term disability. That support from your doctor and that information from your doctor is key. And the insurance company usually is not in a position to disagree with that. They may want to disagree with that. They may not like what your doctor says because they would rather not have to pay you. Insurance companies don't make money by paying out. They make money by collecting premiums and not having to pay out. That's the goal of the insurance company. Don't let that happen to you, of course. Ultimately, if they deny your claim, if they cut off your claim, despite your doctor saying you can't work, we'll get involved. The insurance company, once they see our name on the case, they don't like it. They're not happy because they know they have to pay now. But that's not my concern, nor should it be yours. I'm not here to be liked by an insurance company. I just want to make sure that you get paid what you're owed. So if you've been denied those insurance benefits, those disability benefits, for whatever reason, as long as you can't work, we need to talk to make sure that that doesn't happen.
0: We have some time to get a quick email in there, Lior, when it pertains to the disability side things. Again, askatdisabilityrights.ca. What happens around the 2-year mark of an LTD claim? And why do so many people get cut off then?
1: So for the first 2 years that you're on a long-term disability plan, the plan says we will pay you if you can't do your job. After 2 years, the plan changes a bit, the language changes and says we will only pay you after 2 years if you can't do any job, not just your own job, but any job. Well, oftentimes insurance companies use that as the basis to say, well, we're pretty sure you could do some sort of a job, so we'll cut you off after 2 years. Well, not so fast. There's still a reasonableness factor here. It can't be some made-up job that you could hypothetically be able to do. It still has to be some reasonable job that you could be expected to take. So just because you've been off of disability for 2 years and the insurance company says you no longer qualify, doesn't mean that they're right. In fact, in most cases, they're completely wrong. They're just, again, hoping you'll take their word for it. Well, the insurance company says it's been 2 years, so I don't qualify anymore. The definition of my disability has changed. No. If you still can't work and your doctor says you're not in a position to work, that should be enough even after 2 years. So what do? You call us, we'll deal with the insurance company, and we'll make sure that you get that compensation, of course, when you need it the most.
0: Let's take one more final break, Lior. We have gotten this habit of bookending the show and wrapping it up nicely with a phone call, so we'll exit that way as well on the other side. So stick around. We've got a bit more Ask a Lawyer coming up. Stay right there.
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0: And welcome back. Again, a reminder, anytime, reach out to Lior and the crew, 1-855-821-5900. 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Okay, Lior, let's get to our final phone call for the show. Let's go.
1: I have been approached by my employer to transfer from a job that I've been doing with the company for 8 years to an inside job. So it would be a new pay package, a new contract, and all of that. I would go from 6 figures down to whatever we haven't agreed on yet. And I'm wondering about how that would affect my severance, all things being equal.
2: Well, if you and your employer agree on new terms of employment and you're happy with it, then that's okay and shouldn't impact much in the future. But if you don't like it because it's a pay cut or it's a lower position and your employer imposes new terms on you, that could be a constructive dismissal, illegal, entitling you to severance. So the last thing we need to do is see how much severance this person would be getting if he's being told he has to take some sort of a demotion. 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If he's demoted or getting a major pay cut, he can treat that as a constructive dismissal, and the severance for him would be 14 to 16 months pay. So keep that in mind and use the severance calculator as well.
0: And that is it. Thank you so much, Lior. 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And we'll see you next time.

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0: The MLB trade deadline has passed, and the Jays have made some major moves. We'll have more reaction from fans and players in moments. WestJet resumes flights after the airline and the union for its flight attendants reached a tentative deal. More on when flights might be getting back to normal. And the city of Toronto is warning of several scam websites popping up selling fake ferry tickets. This is Toronto's breaking news, CP24. Hello, I'm Cedra Nelson. Thank you for joining us. What do fans think of the moves made by the Jays ahead of the trade deadline? CP24's Andrew Brennan is checking the mood near Rogers Centre and joins us tonight. Andrew, tell us everything that happened today and how fans are coping with the news.
1: Well, in the past just over 24 hours, Cedra, we've said goodbye to some people whose names have been on rafters here outside of the Rogers Centre for years. First was the Wizard of Oz, Kevin Gausman, the first domino that fell in this trade deadline end game. Someone who is obviously very important to our starting rotation for years. Also losing our former closer, Jeff Hoffman. That's another one that was taken almost at the deadline exactly, near 6 o'clock. You also said goodbye to Dalton Varsho, a Swiss Army knife and gold glove winner who was someone who maybe didn't have the batting average that people would have hoped for during the World Series cumulative run, but there were moments where he certainly did try and do and succeed and helped elevate that team when needed. Now, some of the pieces coming back, you talk about Jose Suriano, Spencer Arrighetti. These are players that can do something for the team's starting rotation now, and that's a surprise for some Jays fans. There was a lot of talk about this being just a seller's game at the deadline for a team that is likely too far behind in the world of the wild card race to get to the postseason. It could still happen. Let's not forget that the Bo Sox went on a tear and have brought themselves back into contention because of that. And we've talked to fans in the past couple of hours who think the same, that there is still hope. But also, you got to think about the future. Now, we are going to hear a little bit right now from some of those fans that we've been speaking to around the Rogers Centre. But also, we talked about Dalton Varsho being now no longer a Jay, now a Houston Astro. And he knows and feels a lot right now.
2: Yeah, I mean, I think everybody in that room thought we could. I think overall for most of the guys, we all kind of kept our head held high. We never kind of were down on ourselves. Like, yeah, we had a couple tough losses, but I think overall, like, we were playing better baseball. It just, unfortunately, it just didn't happen. But I think overall, I'm in a better place now after a couple hours, just kind of getting my breath, kind of understanding where I'm at. But obviously wish those guys the best because I really do care for a lot of those guys, especially the coaches. And it's hard.
3: I think we are getting some players back that we might need, but I do think that one loss in particular will be a little bit hard on the team, so I'm excited to see how it goes, but I am sad to see those players go.
1: Dalton Varsho was in tears as he was in an Astros sweater tonight saying how hard it was to say goodbye. How are you feeling?
4: It's unfortunate, but he did get a hit on his first at bat for the Astros, so I think he's probably feeling pretty good right now, but it is unfortunate that we lost a lot of players. So
1: how do you think about getting players like, Spencer Arrighetti, Jose Suriano.
4: Suriano looks really good. I'm pretty excited about that. I like getting players with term, so that's always nice.
1: Of course, you got a few other pitchers there, Jameson Taillon. You got the Joshes. One of them is not a pitcher, but Josh Smith being someone who was, just a couple of years ago got his own ring. Maybe he can, that rubs off and potentially can be hope, potentially, we'll see, for years to come for the Jays. But, you know, you got a few other players there that are coming in and potentially able to deliver now and also in future. But, CJ, this was one of those times where you know that it's going to be hard if you are a Jays fan to say goodbye to some of your favorites. Some that didn't surprisingly leave, like George Springer, that was someone who was talked about a lot. He even had his house that was sold a couple of weeks ago. But all the same, this is a team that is trying to rebuild. VP Ross Atkins was talking about how they know they haven't delivered. He says he's disappointed. He needs to take some ownership for that on behalf of fans. But we're going to have to see where things go by this point, because this may be a lost season, but there is definitely not, there's definitely not a sense of lost hope for years to come from those who bleed blue here. Back to you.
0: Always hard to say goodbye. Thanks so much, Andrew Brennan, reporting from Rogers Centre. This is Toronto's breaking news, CP24. Details on WestJet's tentative deal to end its flight attendant strike and when operations might return to normal. Those details next.
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6: There have always been two kinds of people in the world. Those who worried about their investments. And those who chose some peace of mind. Smart investors hold gold.
0: After planes were grounded for more than 24 hours, a tentative deal has been reached between WestJet and the union representing its 4,400 flight attendants. CTV's Jean-Vier Beauchemin has the latest.
7: After a day on the picket line, WestJet's flight attendants are heading back on board with a tentative deal that the union says addresses issues of unpaid work and wages.
8: Passengers and the public in general has been incredible on this issue of unpaid work. I think it resonates with Canadians. It's a fairness conversation.
7: The union says it will present details to the 4,400 flight attendants and meet a 30-day deadline for a vote to ratify the agreement. The strike and lockout notices were scrubbed after the brief but disruptive and costly work stoppage. WestJet normally operates more than 600 flights a day and said in a statement, "We know this disruption has been frustrating for our guests and WestJetters, and we're sorry for that." Canadian flight attendants have typically been paid for hours in the air, earning credits aimed at covering some ground duties like boarding and safety checks. But in recent years, North American crews, including Air Canada's flight attendants, have fought for pay they say more closely reflects hours worked. The union at WestJet says the deal will boost recognition for the 35 hours it estimates is unpaid.
8: It improves on the long-standing flight credit system by recognizing more of the work that cabin crew are required to perform and increasing the compensation for that.

0: President Ali Hussein also spoke to the media about the deal and the bargaining process.
1: Today, I'm pleased to confirm that WestJet Mainline flight attendants have reached a tentative collective agreement. This agreement represents meaningful progress on the issues that we brought to the table. It improves on the longstanding flight credit system by recognizing more of the work that cabin crew are required to perform and increasing the compensation for that work. Perhaps, and just as importantly, this agreement was reached through the collective bargaining process itself, meaning that the government didn't use Section 107 and any form of intervention of that form.
0: A statement from WestJet CEO reads in part, "We know this disruption has been frustrating for our guests and WestJetters, and we're sorry for that. Our teams are working hard to restore service and get our guests on their way to their destinations as quickly as possible, and we appreciate everyone's patience as we get back to normal." The president of advocacy group Air Passengers Rights tells CP24 that WestJet has an obligation to communicate with customers in a timely manner.
2: If there is a cancellation, they have to provide an alternate transportation, and that has to happen right away. They cannot take their sweet time. They cannot sit on their hands for hours and hours and just let the passengers hanging. In the current situation, if your flight is canceled or if it's delayed or if you get no information, I would give about 3 hours to WestJet to get its act together from the time that your flight was supposed to take off or it is canceled. And if within that 3 hour window, you don't get any more information, you don't get any further rebooking, then I would buy myself a ticket on a different airline after I documented that WestJet has no information and doesn't cooperate, and then I would actually make later on WestJet pay for that extra expense.
0: Keep it here as we continue to follow the latest developments on the tentative deal reached between WestJet and its flight attendants. The city of Toronto is warning people to be careful about where they buy their ferry tickets. The warning comes after several scam websites have popped up selling fake ferry tickets. In a statement posted to social media, the city says to only purchase ferry tickets from the city's official website, which is toronto.ca/ferry. Tech analyst Carmi Levy says the ferries have been getting attention after free rides were recently announced for children, youth and seniors.
3: They've been in the news lately, so they're really at the top of the news cycle, and that's what scammers zero in on, something that everyone is paying attention to. And, you know, because this has gotten a lot of positive news, it's driven a surge in interest in the Toronto ferry system. They're ensuring that the websites and the resources that they set up glom onto that particular thing. It's the same thing around, you know, when it was World Cup time, everyone was talking about that, so we saw scams around the World Cup. We saw it last year with the Blue Jays World Series run. We saw it around Taylor Swift's concerts. If it's popular, it's probably going to be the subject of some kind of scam.
0: Ferry rides to the Toronto Islands are free for children, youth and seniors this month. This is Toronto's breaking news. CP24, stay with us. 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

0: Welcome back. Here are some of the top stories we are following. Police were called to a Scarborough home over sounds of gunshot. Police are investigating a fire at a storefront in Etobicoke as suspected case of arson. Another Canadian astronaut will be blasting off into space with NASA. More on his journey coming up. Stay with CP24 for more on these stories and for further details, head to cp24.com and the CP24 app. St. Catharines continues to deal with the aftermath of the flooding after the city was overwhelmed with more than 10 centimeters of rain over the weekend. It is the third time that's happened in the past 10 days, leading to widespread flooding in basements. Mayor Matt Sisco has declared a state of emergency and is appealing for help.
1: Right now, it comes down.

0: down to we need bodies, we need volunteers to help with those vulnerable residents and a lot of the homes in the North End that are struggling to get their homes cleared, but financial assistance as well. You know, we have people that have been displaced. The Ontario Red Cross, I believe, is now on the ground and helping us with that. But again, it comes down to dollars. The reality is that we have flood mitigation programs in place for our residents, grant programs. We know we're going to be massively oversubscribed, but I've said I don't see any way that we cannot do this.
1: The flooding in St. Catharines is also impacting GO train service to the city and Niagara Falls. Metrolink says localized flooding conditions between St. Catharines and Niagara Falls have improved, but there are delays of up to 30 minutes for trains traveling between the two cities. And trains are not serving the St. Catharines GO station, but buses are. Premier Doug Ford says in response to the recent flooding in Niagara region, the province is working closely with impacted municipalities to provide support and assist with flood recovery. Ford is also thanking first responders and staff at all levels of government who have been working to protect people and their property. Police say a fire at a business in Mimico is being investigated as arson. Flames broke out at a storefront on Lakeshore Boulevard near Albert Avenue around 5 a.m. Monday. Police say no injuries have been reported, but the fire is being investigated as an arson. Police have not released a suspect description at this time. Investigators are asking anyone with information to get in touch. A house in Scarborough was shot at overnight on Monday. Police were called to the home near Birchmount in St. Clair around 2:30 Monday morning after someone reported hearing gunshots. Evidence of gunfire was found at the home. A home was hit by bullets, but no injuries have been reported. Police have not released any suspect details and are asking anyone with information to come forward. A man in his 20s has been charged after a crash that left an e-bike rider injured downtown. Police say an e-bike and vehicle collided at Front and Bathurst around 11:15 Sunday night. A man in his 20s riding the e-bike was taken to the hospital, but he is expected to survive. Police say a man in his 20s driving the car was charged with careless driving. A motorcyclist is in the hospital after a collision involving a TTC bus Monday afternoon. It happened around 3 in the Queen and Ossington area. Police say the male motorcyclist was rushed to the hospital by paramedics who describe his injuries as serious. Police are searching for a suspect wanted for a sexual assault in the Steeles and Warden area. It happened Saturday around 2:45 in the afternoon. Police say the victim was walking in an alley when they were pushed to the ground and attacked. The suspect is described as a man with brown skin, 30 to 40 years old, with short black hair. He was wearing a white t-shirt, red striped shorts, and a blue medical mask. Anyone with information is asked to contact police. This is Toronto's breaking news, CP24. Space is the next frontier for one Canadian astronaut. More on his journey with NASA coming up.
2: 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The Hyundai Tucson Hybrid. Ready for wherever you're going.
1: Another Canadian is preparing for the journey of a lifetime. Joshua Kutrick was one of four astronauts introduced in Houston Monday as they prepare for a mission to the International Space Station.
3: For me, I would just spend a few minutes here to talk about the enormous sense of gratitude that the four of us feel for everyone who has gone into making this mission possible. You know, personally, myself, I grew up on a cattle farm in Canada. It's a long way from being here with this mission in front of us. But the one thing that has resonated at every twist and turn in that journey has been the complexity of these missions. And because of that, the enormity of the teams that go into pulling missions like this off. So we need to say thank you to everyone.
1: The Alberta native and his crewmates will spend 6 months in orbit conducting experiments and maintenance work. NASA released images from space station today showing the view Kucharik will have during his time up there. Liftoff from Florida is scheduled for September 12th. In April, fellow Canadian astronaut Jeremy Hansen flew around the moon during the Artemis II mission. First round singles action at the National Bank Open Monday after rain washed out most of the play Sunday. Mississauga's Bianca Andreescu was facing Czechia's Nicola Bartinkova and opened the door to her opponent with some mistakes. Bartinkova wins 7-5, 6-4. Lucas Wiest, staff writer at The Athletic, says 26-year-old Andreescu showed some flashes of her form that helped her win the tournament in 2019, but in the end, it wasn't enough.
4: It just shows that she just doesn't have the match experience. I think the fact is there were just too many unforced errors in this match. And I was really disappointed in Bianca because I thought that, you know, Bartinkova's serving was only 48%. And I thought that Bianca could have done a better job returning, being more aggressive off the return. And that's just a matter of not having the matches under her belt.
5: And Kayla Cross has done it.
1: Canadian fans were cheering Monday at Sobeys Stadium when Kayla Cross picked up her first career WTA victory. The London, Ontario native upset Britain's Katie Bolter 7-6, 7-5 to advance. Cross was competing in just her third tour match. This is Toronto's breaking news at CP24. Ariana Grande is saying thank you next as she plans to break free from the spotlight. We'll spill the tea when we come back.

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3: Is it going to be PG-13?
4: I don't think so.
5: This is the part where Ariana Grande breaks free from the public eye after wrapping up her current tour. A representative told People magazine that the 33-year-old singer will be stepping back after completing the Eternal Sunshine tour to take a break from endless ongoing public scrutiny. The tour is set to wrap up in London on September 1st. She was set to star alongside Jonathan Bailey in Sunday in the Park with George in London in 2027, but producers say Grande has pulled out of the musical. The web-slinging Spider-Man shot all the way to the top spot at the box office this weekend.
6: You okay? Did you get rid of that monster inside you?
7: I think I might go see how MJ's doing.
6: You're not going to get away with this.
5: But he must. The new Spider-Man movie brought in $355 million in Canada and the U.S. in its opening weekend, making it the second biggest domestic and worldwide opening of all time, just short of the record set by Avengers Endgame in 2019. The film depicts Peter Parker fighting crime in a world that's forgotten he's Spider-Man. It's been a hot summer, and chances are you've been using your vehicle's air conditioner almost every day. If your car has a stale or musty smell when you turn on the AC, the problem could be hiding in your dashboard. CTV's Pat Warren reports.
8: Have you noticed an unpleasant smell coming from your car's air vents? Before you start searching under the seats for gym clothes or spilled food, the source may be something much more common.
9: What you're probably smelling is condensation from the evaporator inside your heating and cooling system. Basically, water collects in that area, and if it sits for long enough, it creates that musty smell.
8: Your vehicle's air conditioning system creates condensation. Most of that water drains underneath the car, which is why you may occasionally notice a small puddle beneath it. But if moisture lingers inside the evaporator housing, it can create the perfect environment for mold and bacteria to grow, causing odors every time you turn on the fan. Fortunately, fixing the problem doesn't require a trip to the repair shop. Start by opening the windows and setting the interior fan to a low speed. Then use a disinfectant spray such as Lysol or a cleaner specifically designed for automotive air conditioning systems. Spray it into the vehicle's fresh air intake, also known as the plenum.
9: The plenum can be found at the base of your windshield where the wipers are located. This is where the air comes from that goes into your heating and cooling system.
8: With the engine running and the fan turned on, spray the cleaner into both sides of the plenum intake. The ventilation system will pull the disinfectant through the ductwork, helping kill odor-causing bacteria and freshen the air inside the vehicle. Keep the windows open during the process to help air out the car. And if your vehicle has a cabin air filter, it's recommended to remove it before spraying the cleaner so the disinfectant can circulate more effectively through the system. Also consider replacing the filter altogether. A dirty cabin filter can restrict airflow, affect system performance, and contribute to unpleasant odors. And replacing it yourself can save you both time and money. Pat Foran, CTV News.
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0: The MLB trade deadline has passed, and the Jays have made some major moves. We'll have more reaction from fans and players in moments. WestJet resumes flights after the airline and the union for its flight attendants reached a tentative deal. More on when flights might be getting back to normal. And the city of Toronto is warning of several scam websites popping up selling fake ferry tickets. This is Toronto's breaking news, CP24. Hello, I'm CJ Nelson. Thank you for joining us. What do fans think of the moves made by the Jays ahead of the trade deadline? CP24's Andrew Brennan is checking the mood near Rogers Centre and joins us tonight. Andrew, tell us everything that happened today and how fans are coping with the news.
1: Well, in the past just over 24 hours, CJ, we've said goodbye to some people whose names have been on rafters here outside of the Rogers Center for years. First was the Wizard of Oz, Kevin Gausman, the first domino that fell in this trade deadline end game. Someone who is obviously very important to our starting rotation for years. Also losing our former closer, Jeff Hoffman. That's another one that was taken in almost at the deadline, exactly, near 6 o'clock. You also said goodbye to Dalton Varsho, a Swiss Army knife and gold glove winner, who was someone who maybe didn't have the batting average that people would have hoped for during the World Series cumulative run, but there were moments where he certainly did try and do and succeed and helped elevate that team when needed. Now, some of the pieces coming back, you talk about Jose Suriano, Spencer Arrighetti. These are players that can do something for the team's starting rotation now, and that's a surprise for some Jays fans. There was a lot of talk about this being just a seller's game at the deadline for a team that is likely too far behind in the world, the wild card race to get to the postseason. It could still happen. Let's not forget that the Bo Sox went on a tear and have brought themselves back into contention because of that. And we've talked to fans in the past couple of hours who think the same, that there is still hope. But also, you got to think about the future. Now, we are going to hear a little bit right now from some of those fans that we've been speaking to around the Rogers Center. But also, we talked about Dalton Varsho being now no longer a Jay, now a Houston Astro. And he knows and feels a lot right now.
2: Yeah, I mean, I think everybody in that room thought we could. I think overall for most of the guys, we all kind of kept our head held high. We never kind of were down on ourselves. Like, yeah, we had a couple tough losses, but I think overall, like, we were playing better baseball. It just, unfortunately, it just didn't happen. But I think overall, I'm in a better place now after a couple hours, just kind of getting my breath, kind of understanding where I'm at. But obviously wish those guys the best, because I really do care for a lot of those guys, especially the coaches. And it's hard.
3: I think we are getting some players back that we might need, but I do think that one loss in particular will be a little bit hard on the team, so I'm excited to see how it goes, but I am sad to see those players go.
1: Dalton Varsho was in tears as he was in an Astros sweater tonight, saying how hard it was to say goodbye. How are you feeling?
4: It's unfortunate, but he did get a hit on his first at bat for the Astros, so I think he's probably feeling pretty good right now, but it is unfortunate that we lost a lot of players. So
1: how do you think about getting players like, Spencer Arrighetti, Jose Suriano.
4: Suriano looks really good. I'm pretty excited about that. I like getting players with term, so that's always nice.
1: Of course, you got a few other pitchers there, Jameson Taillon. You got the Joshes. One of them is not a pitcher, but Josh Smith being someone who was, just a couple of years ago, got his own ring. Maybe he can, that rubs off and potentially can be hope, potentially, we'll see, for years to come for the Jays. But, you know, you got a few other players there that are coming in and potentially able to deliver now and also in future. But, CJ, this was one of those times where you know that it's going to be hard if you are a Jays fan to say goodbye to some of your favorites. Some that didn't surprisingly leave, like George Springer. That was someone who was talked about a lot. He even had his house that was sold a couple of weeks ago. But all the same, this is a team that is trying to rebuild. VP Ross Atkins was talking about how they know they haven't delivered. He says he's disappointed. He needs to take some ownership for that on behalf of fans. But we're going to have to see where things go by this point, because this may be a lost season, but there is definitely not, a sense of lost hope for years to come from those who bleed blue here. Back to you.
0: Always hard to say goodbye. Thanks so much, Andrew Brennan, reporting from Rogers Centre. This is Toronto's breaking news, CP24. Details on WestJet's tentative deal to end its flight attendant strike and when operations might return to normal. Those details next.
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9: Begin!
10: Ooh, nice watch. You need watches at Oliver's? I got you. Yes! Everybody's a winner at Oliver's.
11: Oh, yeah!
12: After planes were grounded for more than 24 hours, a tentative deal has been reached between WestJet and the union representing its 4,400 flight attendants. CTV's Jean-Vier Beauchemin has the latest.
13: After a day on the picket line, WestJet's flight attendants are heading back on board with a tentative deal that the union says addresses issues of unpaid work and wages.
14: Passengers and the public in general has been incredible on this issue of unpaid work. I think it resonates with Canadians. It's a fairness conversation.
13: The union says it will present details to the 4,400 flight attendants and meet a 30-day deadline for a vote to ratify the agreement. The strike and lockout notices were scrubbed after the brief but disruptive and costly work stoppage. WestJet normally operates more than 600 flights a day and said in a statement, "We know this disruption has been frustrating for our guests and WestJetters, and we're sorry for that." Canadian flight attendants have typically been paid for hours in the air, earning credits aimed at covering some ground duties like boarding and safety checks. But in recent years, North American crews, including Air Canada's flight attendants, have fought for pay they say more closely reflects hours worked. The union at WestJet says the deal will boost recognition for the 35 hours it estimates is unpaid.
14: It improves on the long-standing flight credit system by recognizing more of the work that cabin crew are required to perform and increasing the compensation for that work.
13: In a post on X, the Federal Minister of Jobs and Families said that the federal government and Canadians welcome the news that the parties have reached a deal together at the bargaining table. But this strike follows the stoppage at Air Canada last summer over similar issues, and some experts now say it's time for an overhaul of labor relations and transportation.
15: In Canada, we let the whole system shut down. And I say, wait a second. This is not the way we have to run a business in the 21st century, especially when air travel is such a key element of our economy, of our society.
13: WestJet and the union say they're working hard to ramp up operations and get back to normal as soon as possible. Geneviève Beauchemin, CTV News, Montreal.
12: QP President Alia Hussein also spoke to the media about the deal and the bargaining process.
14: Today, I'm pleased to confirm that WestJet Mainline flight attendants have reached a tentative collective agreement. This agreement represents meaningful progress on the issues that we brought to the table. It improves on the long-standing flight credit system by recognizing more of the work that cabin crew are required to perform and increasing the compensation for that work. Perhaps, and just as importantly, this agreement was reached through the collective bargaining process itself, meaning that the government didn't use Section 107 and any form of intervention of that form.
12: A statement from WestJet CEO reads in part, "We know this disruption has been frustrating for our guests and WestJetters, and we're sorry for that. Our teams are working hard to restore service and get our guests on their way to their destinations as quickly as possible, and we appreciate everyone's patience as we get back to normal." The president of advocacy group Air Passengers Rights tells CP24 that WestJet has an obligation to communicate with customers in a timely manner.
16: If there is a cancellation, they have to provide an alternate transportation, and that has to happen right away. They cannot take their sweet time. They cannot sit on their hands for hours and hours and just let the passengers hanging. In the current situation, if your flight is canceled or if it's delayed or if you get no information, I would give about 3 hours to WestJet to get its act together from the time that your flight was supposed to take off or it is canceled. And if within that 3 hour window, you don't get any more information, you don't get any further rebooking, then I would buy myself a ticket on a different airline after I documented that WestJet has no information and doesn't cooperate, and then I would actually make later on WestJet pay for that extra expense.
12: Keep it here as we continue to follow the latest developments on the tentative deal reached between WestJet and its flight attendants. The City of Toronto is warning people to be careful about where they buy their ferry tickets. The warning comes after several scam websites have popped up selling fake ferry tickets. In a statement posted to social media, the city says to only purchase ferry tickets from the city's official website, which is toronto.ca/ferry. Tech analyst Carmi Levy says the ferries have been getting attention after free rides were recently announced for children, youth and seniors.
3: They've been in the news lately, so they're really at the top of the news cycle, and that's what scammers zero in on, something that everyone is paying attention to. And, you know, because this has gotten a lot of positive news, it's driven a surge in interest in the Toronto ferry system. They're ensuring that the websites and the resources that they set up glom onto that particular thing. It's the same thing around, you know, when it was World Cup time, everyone was talking about that. So we saw scams around the World Cup. We saw it last year with the Blue Jays World Series run. We saw it around Taylor Swift's concerts. If it's popular, it's probably going to be the subject of some kind of scam.
12: Ferry rides to the Toronto Islands are free for children, youth, and seniors this month. This is Toronto's breaking news. CP24. Stay with us. More of your top stories next.
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0: The CFL on TSN. We've got you covered all summer with Thursday night, Friday night, and Saturday games. Then it's the road to the Grey Cup. 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

0: Welcome back. Here are some of the top stories we are following. Police were called to a Scarborough home over sounds of gunshot. Police are investigating a fire at a storefront in Etobicoke as suspected case of arson. Another Canadian astronaut will be blasting off into space with NASA. More on his journey coming up. Stay with CP24 for more on these stories and for further details, head to cp24.com and the CP24 app. St. Catharines continues to deal with the aftermath of the flooding after the city was overwhelmed with more than 10 centimeters of rain over the weekend. It is the third time that's happened in the past 10 days, leading to widespread flooding in basements. Mayor Matt Sisco has declared a state of emergency and is appealing for help.
1: Right now, it comes down to we need bodies. We need volunteers to help with those vulnerable residents and a lot of the homes in the North End that are struggling to get their homes cleared. But financial assistance as well. You know, we have people that have been displaced. The Ontario Red Cross, I believe, is now on the ground and helping us with that. But again, it comes down to dollars. The reality is that we have flood mitigation programs in place for our residents, grant programs. We know we're going to be massively oversubscribed, but I've said I don't see any way that we cannot do this.
0: The flooding in St. Catharines is also impacting GO train service to the city and Niagara Falls. Metrolinx says localized flooding conditions between St. Catharines and Niagara Falls have improved, but there are delays of up to 30 minutes for trains traveling between the two cities. And trains are not serving the St. Catharines GO station, but buses are. Premier Doug Ford says in response to the recent flooding in Niagara region, the province is working closely with impacted municipalities to provide support and assist with flood recovery. Ford is also thanking first responders and staff at all levels of government who have been working to protect people and their property. Police say a fire at a business in Mimico is being investigated as arson. Flames broke out at a storefront on Lakeshore Boulevard near Albert Avenue around 5 a.m. Monday. Police say no injuries have been reported, but the fire is being investigated as an arson. Police have not released a suspect description at this time. Investigators are asking anyone with information to get in touch. A house in Scarborough was shot at overnight on Monday. Police were called to the home near Birchmount in St. Clair around 2:30 Monday morning after someone reported hearing gunshots. Evidence of gunfire was found at the home. A home was hit by bullets, but no injuries have been reported. Police have not released any suspect details and are asking anyone with information to come forward. A man in his 20s has been charged after a crash that left an e-bike rider injured downtown. Police say an e-bike and vehicle collided at Front and Bathurst around 11:15 Sunday night. A man in his 20s riding the e-bike was taken to the hospital, but he is expected to survive. Police say a man in his 20s driving the car was charged with careless driving. A motorcyclist is in the hospital after a collision involving a TTC bus Monday afternoon. It happened around 3 in the Queen and Ossington area. Police say the male motorcyclist was rushed to the hospital by paramedics who describe his injuries as serious. Police are searching for a suspect wanted for a sexual assault in the Steeles and Warden area. It happened Saturday around 2:45 in the afternoon. Police say the victim was walking in an alley when they were pushed to the ground and attacked. The suspect is described as a man with brown skin, 30 to 40 years old, with short black hair. He was wearing a white t-shirt, red striped shorts, and a blue medical mask. Anyone with information is asked to contact police. This is Toronto's breaking news, CP24. Space is the next frontier for one Canadian astronaut. More on his journey with NASA coming up.
2: It's no accident we're here.
3: What do you think is going on?
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0: Another Canadian is preparing for the journey of a lifetime. Joshua Kutrick was one of 4 astronauts introduced in Houston Monday as they prepare for a mission to the International Space Station.
7: For me, I would just spend a few minutes here to talk about the enormous sense of gratitude that the 4 of us feel for everyone who has gone into making this mission possible. You know, personally, myself, I grew up on a cattle farm in Canada. It's a long way from being here with this mission in front of us. But the one thing that has resonated at every twist and turn in that journey has been the complexity of these missions. And because of that, the enormity of the teams that go into pulling missions like this off. So we need to say thank you to everyone.
0: The Alberta native and his crewmates will spend 6 months in orbit conducting experiments and maintenance work. NASA released images from space station today showing the view Kutrick will have during his time up there. Liftoff from Florida is scheduled for September 12th. In April, fellow Canadian astronaut Jeremy Hansen flew around the moon during the Artemis II mission. First round singles action at the National Bank Open Monday after rain washed out most of the play Sunday. Mississauga's Bianca Andreescu was facing Czechia's Nicola Bartinkova and opened the door to her opponent with some mistakes. Bartinkova wins 7-5, 6-4. Lucas Wiest, staff writer at The Athletic, says 26-year-old Andreescu showed some flashes of her form that helped her win the tournament in 2019, but in the end, it wasn't enough.
8: It just shows that she just doesn't have the match experience. I think the fact is there were just too many unforced errors in this match. And I was really disappointed in Bianca because I thought that, you know, Bartinkova's serving was only 48%. And I thought that Bianca could have done a better job returning, being more aggressive off the return. And that's just a matter of not having the matches under her belt.
9: And Kayla Cross has done it.
0: Canadian fans were cheering Monday at Sobeys Stadium when Kayla Cross picked up her first career WTA victory. The London, Ontario native upset Britain's Katie Bolter 7-6, 7-5 to advance. Cross was competing in just her 3rd tour match. This is Toronto's breaking news at CP24. Ariana Grande is saying thank you next as she plans to break free from the spotlight. We'll spill the tea when we come back.

0: I'm Katie Dawson. I'm a singer-songwriter. I write and perform all my own music. You can find my music on all streaming services. But here's the thing with that. You don't actually own your music, and there's data tracking involved. Wouldn't it be nice to own something you love? All of my music is available in hard copy directly from my website, katiedawson.ca, whether that's vinyl, CD, or even cassettes. Check out this record right here. It's glow-in-the-dark vinyl. Or how about this one? There's 24-karat gold leaf flake directly in the vinyl. This has never been done before on a vinyl record. Records should be fun, unique, and collectible. And the music on them should be great, too. Do you like rock and roll, folk, country, and rockabilly? Well, I've done all that and more, and I think you'll love it. Don't believe me? Just ask them.
1: Katie Dawson is my favorite artist to play when it's a sunny day, I'm driving the car, sunroof's up.
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0: This is the part where Ariana Grande breaks free from the public eye after wrapping up her current tour. A representative told People magazine that the 33-year-old singer will be stepping back after completing the Eternal Sunshine tour to take a break from endless ongoing public scrutiny. The tour is set to wrap up in London on September 1st. She was set to star alongside Jonathan Bailey in Sunday in the Park with George in London in 2027, but producers say Grande has pulled out of the musical. The web-slinging Spider-Man shot all the way to the top spot at the box office this weekend.
1: You okay? Did you get rid of that monster inside you?
2: I think I might go see how MJ's doing.
1: You're not going to get away with this.
0: The new Spider-Man movie brought in $355 million in Canada and the U.S. in its opening weekend, making it the second biggest domestic and worldwide opening of all time, just short of the record set by Avengers Endgame in 2019. The film depicts Peter Parker fighting crime in a world that's forgotten he's Spider-Man. It's been a hot summer, and chances are you've been using your vehicle's air conditioner almost every day. If your car has a stale or musty smell when you turn on the AC, the problem could be hiding in your dashboard. CTV's Pat Foran reports.
3: Have you noticed an unpleasant smell coming from your car's air vents? Before you start searching under the seats for gym clothes or spilled food, the source may be something much more common.
4: What you're probably smelling is condensation from the evaporator inside your heating and cooling system. Basically, water collects in that area, and if it sits for long enough, it creates that musty smell.
3: Your vehicle's air conditioning system creates condensation. Most of that water drains underneath the car, which is why you may occasionally notice a small puddle beneath it. But if moisture lingers inside the evaporator housing, it can create the perfect environment for mold and bacteria to grow, causing odors every time you turn on the fan. Fortunately, fixing the problem doesn't require a trip to the repair shop. Start by opening the windows and setting the interior fan to a low speed. Then use a disinfectant spray such as Lysol or a cleaner specifically designed for automotive air conditioning systems. Spray it into the vehicle's fresh air intake, also known as the plenum.
4: The plenum can be found at the base of your windshield where the wipers are located. This is where the air comes from that goes into your heating and cooling system.
3: With the engine running and the fan turned on, spray the cleaner into both sides of the plenum intake. The ventilation system will pull the disinfectant through the ductwork, helping kill odor-causing bacteria and freshen the air inside the vehicle. Keep the windows open during the process to help air out the car. And if your vehicle has a cabin air filter, it's recommended to remove it before spraying the cleaner so the disinfectant can circulate more effectively through the system. Also consider replacing the filter altogether. A dirty cabin filter can restrict airflow, affect system performance, and contribute to unpleasant odors. And replacing it yourself can save you both time and money. Pat Foran, CTV News.
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0: The Major League Baseball trade deadline has come and gone. And spoiler alert, it's a gloomier mood in Toronto than it was this time last year. Good evening. With the Jays currently sitting at 4.5 games out of the postseason picture, Toronto's front office was active on the trade market, parting ways with a few fan favorites, but also adding a couple of starting pitchers in the process. CP24, Andrew Brennan is live outside Rogers Centre to break down today's moves. And Andrew, something had to be done, obviously. What's the mood like out there tonight?
1: It's kind of a mixed bag, Andrea. For on the one hand, I've heard from people that are just like, well, we had to sell. Other people are surprised about the fact that we actually were buying things for seemingly the short term, not necessarily short term in terms of contract, but players that you'd be thinking of as assets to win now versus trying to do something of more like a longer term rebuild. So you talked about it being a little bit gloomier this year versus last year. That's kind of, yeah, obvious by this point. But when you think about some of the fan favorites that were lost in this process, you know, going back to last evening, hearing about the Wizard of Goss, Kevin Gausman being gone, that was obviously the first knife. But then you have, you know, players like the Swiss Army knife himself, Dalton Varsho, who was somebody who maybe didn't bat for average as was liked or was hoped for during the World Series, but did have his moments, still also a gold glove there. You think about losing them, Jeff Hoffman, a now former Blue Jay, but also our former closer who lost the role, also talked about losing the World Series in his mind, crying about it and saying that he wished he could have done more and tried to earn back that respect in this season. This has not been the season for a lot of these Jays and now former Jays, but you think about some of the players coming back, you know, Jose Soriano, someone who has an arm that could be potentially in the rotation immediately. You talk about Spencer Arrighetti, another player who could be in the starting five now. A few other players like the Joshes, you know, just thinking here, you know, when you have someone like Josh Smith, a good Swiss Army second baseman, but also looking at Josh Steffen, these are players that can add to something now, but it's still thinking, when we think about now, by the way, it's the loss. So here's, in his own words, how Dalton Varsho's feeling, also thinking a little bit more about, we're going to start think a little bit more about how fans are feeling and also a little bit more about how all of this sort of coalesced.
2: I feel that I haven't been able to find the right adjustments and the right preparation for the group that, you know, is here right now. We're going to continue to do that. As it relates to having improved our roster, yes, we feel like we've added some impact pitching to our group at the major league level and all the way down to the lower levels of the minor leagues, and some position player depth as well. Obviously, we had to give up things to do that, but we feel like we're in a healthier position moving forward.
3: I think we are getting some players back that we might need, but I do think that one loss in particular will be a little bit hard on the team, so I'm excited to see how it goes, but I am sad to see those players go.
1: Dalton Varsho was in tears as he was in an Astros sweater tonight, saying how hard it was to say goodbye. How are you feeling?
4: It's unfortunate, but he did get a hit on his first at bat for the Astros, so I think he's probably feeling pretty good right now. So, but it's unfortunate that we lost a lot of players. So,
1: how do you think about getting players like Spencer Arrighetti, Jose Soriano?
4: Soriano looks really good. I'm pretty excited about that. I like getting players with term, so that's always nice.
1: Now, perhaps one surprise for Jays fans thinking about and Ross Atkins was asked about this as GM and Executive VP. George Springer, his house was sold. Was there ever thought about maybe having him not be in the Jays uniform now? He's talked about, you know, this being a player they want to keep. And also, this start of the current roster of Jays really began with the signing of George Springer, even before you talk about Bo Bichette and Vladimir Guerrero Jr. But right now, this era is not necessarily over by any means. But the question is how does this team that's several games out of the wild card spot, any wild card spot, potentially turn things around? And that, Andrea, we're still going to have to think about. So, reporting live from outside Rogers Centre for now, I'm Andrew Brennan. Back to you inside.
0: Thank you, Andrew. And, of course, Kevin Gausman plays for the Cubs, and we play them on Thursday. Okay, the Jays, who are actually four games back for wild card, kicked off a series tonight in Houston. We'll have those highlights for you later on in the show. Well, St. Catharines continues to deal with the aftermath of flooding after the city was overwhelmed with more than 100 millimeters of rain yesterday. It is the third time that's happened in the past 10 days, leading to widespread flooding in basements. Mayor Matt Sisko has declared a state of emergency and is appealing for help.
5: I have had the opportunity to speak with the premier today and some provincial officials. I also have had the chance to speak to my local MP, but we really are looking for a lot more from upper levels of government. We are burning through reserves. We are spending whatever dollars we have, but there is a very finite limit when you're a smaller city like ours to how many dollars we actually have to spend. And so we're hopeful that upper levels will come and help us with this.
0: And Premier Doug Ford issuing a statement tonight, reading, in response to the recent flooding in the Niagara region, the province is working closely with impacted municipalities to provide support and assist with flood recovery. I want to thank all of the first responders and staff at all levels of government who've been working tirelessly over the last few days to protect people and their property. Meanwhile, GO Transit also warning of service impacts on the Lakeshore West Line as a result of the flooding in the Niagara region. Trains traveling between St. Catharines and Niagara Falls are delayed up to 30 minutes. There is currently no service at St. Catharines GO, and a shuttle bus is running instead. The town of Lincoln also declaring a state of emergency as a result of significant flooding over the past 24 hours. There are changes to TTC service to keep in mind this week if you're traveling in the city. TTC is currently running on a Sunday service schedule for the holiday Monday, which is almost over. Then starting tomorrow, service on Line 1 between Lawrence West and St. George stations will end at 1 a.m. This early closure will last through Thursday. The planned closures for track work will start later than usual to accommodate commuters attending concerts at Rogers Stadium this week. Shuttle buses will be running instead until the end of service. Well, more news in a moment. Here's a live look at the city. What a difference from 24 hours ago. It's quite lovely outside right now, although it is a bit cooler than it has been throughout the day. Let's take a look at your current map, everybody. It is 21 degrees in Toronto, 16 in Peterborough, and 21 in Kingston. As we look at our satellite radar, you can see it's pretty clear right now, and that's, you know, really no rain to think of. Tomorrow's going to be, I think, a pretty nice day. As we look at our overnight at a glance, we're below normal at 14 degrees, although the conditions are clear. The wind is from the northwest at 10 kilometers an hour, sunrise at 6:10, and by 8 a.m., that'll crawl up a few degrees to 17 degrees. A motorcyclist is in hospital after a crash involving a TTC bus near Trinity Bellwoods this afternoon. It happened near Queen and Ossington just before 3. Officers say a TTC bus and a motorcycle were involved in the crash. The male motorcyclist taken to hospital with serious but non-life-threatening injuries. The cause of the crash is being investigated. And another motorcyclist is in hospital following a collision this afternoon in the West End. Officers were called to Harbord and Bathurst around 5:15 for reports of a two-vehicle collision. A 25-year-old motorcyclist was taken to hospital with non-life-threatening injuries. And an early morning fire at an Etobicoke business is being investigated as arson. Flames broke out at a storefront on Lakeshore Boulevard near Albert Avenue, east of Royal York, around 5 a.m. Police say no injuries were reported, but the fire is being investigated as a suspected arson. Police have not released a suspect description at this time, and investigators are asking anyone with information to get in touch. Well, a Cambridge family is racing against time to give their baby daughter a chance at a brighter future. Riley Dowling is living with an ultra-rare genetic disorder that affects nearly every aspect of her development. Now her parents are trying to raise millions of dollars to create a gene therapy that doesn't even exist yet. CTV's Hannah Schmidt reports.
6: Riley Dowling has a smile that instantly captures your attention. It's hard to imagine the fight she's been through to keep it.
7: The night before we were going to get discharged again, she coded in the middle of the night. We were both luckily there in the room with her, but it was like, it is impossible to describe how that feels as a parent.
6: Riley stopped breathing 4 times in her first weeks of life. After 6 weeks in hospital and months of testing, doctors discovered she is FBX011. An ultra-rare genetic disorder. Riley's mother, Chris Dowling, says when her daughter was diagnosed, fewer than 100 cases had been documented worldwide.
7: We're working on rolling still and trying to sit up independently. Like, rolling is a 2 to 3 month skill, and she'll be a year soon, and it's like we don't know where, when, and if she'll reach certain things.
6: The disorder affects nearly every part of Riley's development, including movement, communication, and ability to perform everyday tasks. The 11-month-old relies on a feeding tube for nutrition and oxygen while she sleeps, but her parents refused to believe there was nothing that could be done. After connecting with specialists in Canada and the U.S., the family is now working toward developing a personalized gene therapy.
7: Now we have teams invested in her gene. There's hope. The sooner the better, of course. The first 5 years developmentally are the most important. So the sooner we can get her treatment created, tested, approved, manufactured, the more it will affect her.
6: The family says developing the therapy involves multiple steps, including testing, safety trials, and manufacturing, with estimates ranging from $2 million to over $3 million. Although it comes with a hefty price tag, Dowling says the treatment could help not only Riley, but other children diagnosed with the same rare condition.
7: Once that path has been formed and that's been created, it won't be as big of a barrier for the other parents in the group globally.
8: I'm gonna hold my sister.
7: Yeah.
8: I'm
7: holding. Oh my goodness, who's gotcha?
6: The Dowlings have launched a GoFundMe and are sharing Riley's journey through social media, hoping every donation brings them one step closer to the treatment they believe could change her future.
7: You are going to change the world, Riley.
6: Hannah Schmidt, CTV News, Cambridge.

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10: Can our next challenger be kept in cash? 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
11: Ooh, nice watch. We love watches at Oliver's.
12: It was a gift from my ex. I never liked it.
11: You need watches at Oliver's? I got you.
12: I can't believe I lost.
11: Yes! Everybody's a winner at Oliver's.
13: Oh, yeah!
14: Welcome back, everybody. And we're looking outside, and it looks quite...

0: If you have the rain residual still, it'll all dry out, if not today, tomorrow. Okay, here we go, the UV index. All that sun means you're going to need some protection. It's going to be very high in southwestern Ontario, 9, so be careful out there if you're spending a long period of time outside. There you go, Tuesday, Wednesday, best days of the week. By Thursday, the showers begin to creep in. The humidex is a factor all throughout the week. Showers on Friday, 30% means 70% no showers pretty much throughout the week. It's going to be hit and miss depending on where you are when it comes to rain. But generally, the temperature, which is a story, and the humidex, it's going to be quite lovely. So lots of options when it comes to the rain this week, the sun this week, and the humidex. So it's a mixed bag, but the most important thing, it's a bag. Well, after planes were grounded for more than 24 hours, a tentative deal has been reached between WestJet and the union representing its 4,400 flight attendants. It is unclear exactly how long it'll take for operations to get back to normal. Pearson Airport said that all WestJet flights out of the airport this morning were suspended. Flights did resume this afternoon, however. Passengers scheduled to fly with WestJet in the coming days are advised to check their flight status and contact the airline directly for the latest information before heading out to the airport. The airline warning that a full return to normal operations will take time and some flights may continue to be disrupted. Well, Marineland has begun the second phase of its whale relocation plan. The second phase will see 7 more whales on the move as they head to SeaWorld's San Antonio location. The relocation comes just weeks after the shuttered tourist attraction successfully transferred 6 belugas to 2 different parks in the U.S. Marineland says the health, safety, and well-being of the whales remain its top priority throughout the journey. The park tried to move the animals to China last year, but was stopped by the federal government. Marine Line closed in September of 2024. Well, in just two days, pedestrians and cyclists will get their turn to cross the Gordie Howe International Bridge. It'll be open every day with summer hours of operation running from 8 a.m. to 8 p.m. Here's CTV's Sanjay Maru with more on what you need to know.
1: For avid cyclists in Windsor, the wait is almost over to extend their trail network into an entirely different country.
2: We love biking, so we're excited about riding our bikes across and exploring the Detroit side, so looking forward to it.
1: The multi-use path opens Wednesday at 8 in the morning, granting free access to the Gordie Howe International Bridge to those traveling on foot or by bicycle. And for nearby Sandwich Town, the new 2.5-kilometer connection is expected to bring big changes to the community.
3: We are going to be the first place a lot of people see of Canada for the very first time, the first piece of civilization in this country. And so there's a lot of pressure with that, but with a lot of pressure comes a lot of opportunity.
1: According to Sandwich Town BIA Chair Stephen Hargraves, 3 separate rides are being organized from Fort Wayne in Detroit across the Gordie Howe Bridge and into Sandwich Town. And the neighborhood is preparing for their arrival with additional infrastructure.
3: We're going to introduce an additional 54 bike racks for that day. Specifically, what we're expecting is to be thousands of cyclists wanting to be one of the first to cross the new Gordie Howe Bridge multi-use trail.
1: One of the most unique features of the cross-border path is users will be able to get onto the bridge and turn around at any point if they choose. But turning around does not mean turning away from customs.
4: It doesn't stop you from going through a check-in point with the border agencies. Always when you're entering back into the country, whether it's by car, truck, or on foot or bike, you still have to go through border processing.
1: That means even if you have no plans to set foot in the United States, you will still need your passport. For many Canadians, their first destination is already clear.
5: Mexican town, here we come.
6: Sanjay Maru, CTV News.
7: At Newboro, we develop unique plans so people can unlock the equity in their home. 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It's called the Donna Plan. 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When rising costs tightened her budget, she reached out. We consolidated her payments and eased the pressure. Now, she can smile for those family photos. 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We'll help unlock the equity in your home.

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1: I'm trying to reach this dust.
0: I thought you just used the Swiffer Duster. 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Looks like you got into everything.
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3: Lotto Max now has more?
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3: Yeah, right. 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
5: What? 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
3: Cool.
7: Closed captioning of this CP24 program is brought to you by Diamond and Diamond Lawyers, Canada's largest personal injury law firm with over $1 billion in total settlements.
8: Well, despite losing some fellow teammates due to trades earlier today, the Blue Jays still had a game to play.
9: Made this group with the Blue Jays always special to them, guys.
10: Thank you, Hazel. Alejandro Kirk with a drive, and that ball is out of here.
8: Alejandro Kirk hit a solo homer in the second to give the Jays the early lead. They added two more runs in the fourth on their way to a 3-1 victory. Shane Bieber threw just over five innings, striking out six batters. They will continue the series in Houston tomorrow night. Well, as we saw earlier, the Blue Jays made a lot of moves today, and now one guy we know wasn't going anywhere is being recognized for some outstanding work on the mound. Dylan Cease has been named the American League Pitcher of the Month for July. The Blue Jay ace went 3-1 over five starts with a 1.0 ERA. The 30-year-old All-Star was the only pitcher to toss a shutout last month and was fourth in strikeouts. It is the fourth time Cease has won the award in his career. The Leafs were also making moves today, hiring Sidney Crosby's, no, not Sidney, his former personal trainer. Andy O'Brien has been named the team's vice president of sport performance. The 48-year-old from Charlottetown will oversee something they need, strength and conditioning, sports science and nutrition, injury rehabilitation and mental performance, according to my husband. He says they need all that. O'Brien says it was clear the Leafs are dedicated to industry-leading player care and supporting the individual athlete in every way possible. He's also worked for the Pittsburgh Penguins and the Florida Panthers. Well, to tennis now, Bianca Andreescu has been ousted from the National Bank Open in Toronto. Mississauga native fell to her Czech opponent in first round action today at York University. Andreescu ended Canada's half century drought on the same center court in 2019. She then went on to win the U.S. Open. Canadian fans had plenty to cheer about earlier in the day when Kayla Cross picked up her first career WTA victory. Lucas Weiss, staff writer at The Athletic, says the 26-year-old Andreescu showed some flashes of her former self that helped her win the tournament in 2019, but today it just wasn't enough.
11: Bianca right now is starting to get back to playing more consistently on the WTA Tour. So a disappointing exit for Bianca, but of course the Toronto fans gave her a lot of support, clapping as she exited. But yeah, it's certainly going to be interesting to hear her thoughts after this match, but I think she'll be disappointed after this one.
12: Kayla Cross has done it.
8: Okay, so as you mentioned, Canadian fans were cheering earlier in the day at Sobey Stadium when Kayla Cross picked up her first career WTA victory. The London, Ontario native upset Britain's Katie Bolter 7-6, 7-5 to advance. Cross was competing in just her third tour match.
12: She's finally there.
8: Plus, thousands of athletes participated in an Ironman triathlon in Ottawa over the weekend. Another area athlete was preparing for a different grueling challenge. He is set to run a 200-mile ultramarathon while also making strides to conquer mental health, one step at a time. Camille Wilson has his story.
13: Rudy Assir is gearing up for the biggest run of his life.
14: All day, all night. You keep going, no stopping until you finish this thing.
13: Physically preparing for a 200-mile ultramarathon and raising awareness for those suffering with mental health.
14: As difficult as life may be, one step at a time, things can get better. And the biggest thing is you're not alone.
15: All the way through the Rockies.
13: Starting August 10th, Asir will have 5 days to complete the 100-hour race across Alberta, something the endurance athlete has been training for.
14: I've done a couple hundred-mile ultramarathons in the past, and I just love pushing my body to seeing what it's capable of doing.
13: This test is also a personal one for Asir, running the race to honor his sister, Martha.
14: Unfortunately, mental illness got the better of her. She suffered from bipolar disease and really had a struggle and a hard time trying to get access to resources and things.
16: Running the 200 miles, this is something that even me thinking about gives me chest pain.
13: Dr. Quadro Caramanting, ICU physician at the Ottawa Hospital, says the mental health crisis is something he deals with on a regular basis in the intensive care unit.
16: The amount of people that are coming in with self-harm, that commit suicide, and in some ways it feels like these issues are getting worse, especially for our youth.
13: As an advocate for mental health, it's a test Asir is determined to finish and inspire others.
14: Ultimately, the message is super clear that you're not alone, and if you need help, please reach out. I really hope that this sheds a light on it, that, hey, this is wild and crazy, and maybe I could do something interesting like this.
13: Camille Wilson, CTV News.
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8: It's been a hot summer. It's not over yet. Chances are you've been using your vehicle's air conditioner almost every day. If your car has a stale or musty smell when you turn on your air conditioning, the problem could be hiding in your dashboard. Here's Pat Foran and Consumer Alert.
28: Have you noticed an unpleasant smell coming from your car's air vents? Before you start searching under the seats for gym clothes or spilled food, the source may be something much more common.
29: What you're probably smelling is condensation from the evaporator inside your heating and cooling system. Basically, water collects in that area, and if it sits for long enough, it creates that musty smell.
28: Your vehicle's air conditioning system creates condensation. Most of that water drains underneath the car, which is why you may occasionally notice a small puddle beneath it. But if moisture lingers inside the evaporator housing, it can create the perfect environment for mold and bacteria to grow, causing odors every time you turn on the fan. Fortunately, fixing the problem doesn't require a trip to the repair shop. Start by opening the windows and setting the interior fan to a low speed. Then use a disinfectant spray such as Lysol or a cleaner specifically designed for automotive air conditioning systems. Spray it into the vehicle's fresh air intake, also known as the plenum.
29: The plenum can be found at the base of your windshield where the wipers are located. This is where the air comes from that goes into your heating and cooling system.
28: With the engine running and the fan turned on, spray the cleaner into both sides of the plenum intake. The ventilation system will pull the disinfectant through the ductwork, helping kill odor-causing bacteria and freshen the air inside the vehicle. Keep the windows open during the process to help air out the car. And if your vehicle has a cabin air filter, it's recommended to remove it before spraying the cleaner so the disinfectant can circulate more effectively through the system. Also consider replacing the filter altogether. A dirty cabin filter can restrict airflow, affect system performance, and contribute to unpleasant odors. And replacing it yourself can save you both time and money. Pat Foran, CTV News.
8: And that is our report for this evening. 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All the hardworking people in front of and behind the camera. Have a good night. We'll see you tomorrow. Take care.

0: The MLB trade deadline has passed, and the Jays have made some major moves. We'll have more reaction from fans and players in moments. WestJet resumes flights after the airline and the union for its flight attendants reached a tentative deal. More on when flights might be getting back to normal. And the city of Toronto is warning of several scam websites popping up selling fake ferry tickets. This is Toronto's breaking news, CP24. Hello, I'm CJ Nelson. Thank you for joining us. What do fans think of the moves made by the Jays ahead of the trade deadline? CP24's Andrew Brennan is checking the mood near Rogers Center and joins us tonight. Andrew, tell us everything that happened today and how fans are coping with the news.
1: Well, in the past just over 24 hours, CJ, we've said goodbye to some people whose names have been on rafters here outside of the Rogers Center for years. First was the Wizard of Oz, Kevin Gausman, the first domino that fell in this trade deadline end game. Someone who is obviously very important to our starting rotation for years. Also losing our former closer, Jeff Hoffman. That's another one that was taken in almost at the deadline, exactly, near 6 o'clock. You also said goodbye to Dalton Varsho, a Swiss Army knife and Gold Glove winner, who was someone who maybe didn't have the batting average that people would have hoped for during the World Series cumulative run, but there were moments where he certainly did try and do and succeed and helped elevate that team when needed. Now, some of the pieces coming back. You talk about Jose Suriano, Spencer Arrighetti. These are players that can do something for the team's starting rotation now, and that's a surprise for some Jays fans. There was a lot of talk about this being just a seller's game at the deadline for a team that is likely too far behind in the world of the wild card race to get to the postseason. It could still happen. Let's not forget that the Bo Sox went on a tear and have brought themselves back into contention because of that. And we've talked to fans in the past couple of hours who think the same, that there is still hope. But also, you got to think about the future. Now, we are going to hear a little bit right now from some of those fans that we've been speaking to around the Rogers Center. But also, we talked about Dalton Varsho being now no longer a Jay, now a Houston Astro. And he knows and feels a lot right now.
2: Yeah, I mean, I think everybody in that room thought we could. I think overall for most of the guys, we all kind of kept our head held high. We never kind of were down on ourselves. Like, yeah, we had a couple tough losses, but I think overall, like, we were playing better baseball. It just, unfortunately, it just didn't happen. But I think overall, I'm in a better place now after a couple hours, just kind of getting my breath, kind of understanding where I'm at. But obviously wish those guys the best, because I really do care for a lot of those guys, especially the coaches. And it's hard.
3: I think we are getting some players back that we might need, but I do think that one loss in particular will be a little bit hard on the team, so I'm excited to see how it goes, but I am sad to see those players go.
1: Dalton Varsho was in tears as he was in an Astros sweater tonight, saying how hard it was to say goodbye. How are you feeling?
4: It's unfortunate, but he did get a hit on his first at bat for the Astros, so I think he's probably feeling pretty good right now. So, but it is unfortunate that we lost a lot of players. So,
1: how do you think about getting players like Spencer Arrighetti, Jose Suriano?
4: Suriano looks really good. I'm pretty excited about that. I like getting players with term, so that's always nice.
1: Of course, you got a few other pitchers there, Jameson Taillon. You got the Joshes. One of them is not a pitcher, but Josh Smith being someone who was, just a couple of years ago, got his own ring. Maybe he can, that rubs off and potentially can be hope, potentially, we'll see, for years to come for the Jays. But, you know, you got a few other players there that are coming in and potentially able to deliver now and also in future. But, CJ, this was one of those times where you know that it's going to be hard if you are a Jays fan to say goodbye to some of your favorites. Some that didn't surprisingly leave, like George Springer, that was someone who was talked about a lot. He even had his house that was sold a couple of weeks ago. But all the same, this is a team that is trying to rebuild. VP Ross Atkins was talking about how they know they haven't delivered. He says he's disappointed. He needs to take some ownership for that on behalf of fans. But we're going to have to see where things go by this point, because this may be a lost season, but there is definitely not, a sense of lost hope for years to come from those who bleed blue here. Back to you.
0: Always hard to say goodbye. Thanks so much, Andrew Brennan, reporting from Rogers Centre. This is Toronto's breaking news, CP24. Details on WestJet's tentative deal to end its flight attendant strike and when operations might return to normal. Those details next.
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17: Cash.
16: Oh, yeah.
18: Canada wins gold! Boys, maybe we shouldn't change this one.
19: Oh, yeah?
18: Oh, yeah.
0: After planes were grounded for more than 24 hours, a tentative deal has been reached between WestJet and the union representing its 4,400 flight attendants. CTV's Jean-Vier Beauchemin has the latest.
20: After a day on the picket line, WestJet's flight attendants are heading back on board with a tentative deal that the union says addresses issues of unpaid work and wages.
21: Passengers and the public in general has been incredible on this issue of unpaid work. I think it resonates with Canadians. It's a fairness conversation.
20: The union says it will present details to the 4,400 flight attendants and meet a 30-day deadline for a vote to ratify the agreement. The strike and lockout notices were scrubbed after the brief but disruptive and costly work stoppage. WestJet normally operates more than 600 flights a day and said in a statement, "We know this disruption has been frustrating for our guests and WestJetters, and we're sorry for that." Canadian flight attendants have typically been paid for hours in the air, earning credits aimed at covering some ground duties like boarding and safety checks. But in recent years, North American crews, including Air Canada's flight attendants, have fought for pay they say more closely reflects hours worked. The union at WestJet says the deal will boost recognition for the 35 hours it estimates is unpaid.
21: It improves on the long-standing flight credit system by recognizing more of the work that cabin crew are required to perform and increasing the compensation for that work.
20: In a post on X, the Federal Minister of Jobs and Families said that the federal government and Canadians welcome the news that the parties have reached a deal together at the bargaining table. But this strike follows the stoppage at Air Canada last summer over similar issues, and some experts now say it's time for an overhaul of labor relations and transportation.
22: In Canada, we let the whole system shut down. And I said, wait a second. This is not the way we have to run a business in the 21st century, especially when air travel is such a key element of our economy, of our society.
20: WestJet and the union say they're working hard to ramp up operations and get back to normal as soon as possible. Geneviève Beauchemin, CTV News, Montreal.
0: QP President Alia Hussein also spoke to the media about the deal and the bargaining process.
21: Today, I'm pleased to confirm that WestJet flight attendants, WestJet mainline flight attendants, have reached a tentative collective agreement. This agreement represents meaningful progress on the issues that we brought to the table. It improves on the longstanding flight credit system by recognizing more of the work that cabin crew are required to perform and increasing the compensation for that work. Perhaps, and just as importantly, this agreement was reached through the collective bargaining process itself, meaning that the government didn't use Section 107 and any form of intervention of that form.
0: A statement from WestJet's CEO reads in part, "We know this disruption has been frustrating for our guests and WestJetters, and we're sorry for that. Our teams are working hard to restore service and get our guests on their way to their destinations as quickly as possible, and we appreciate everyone's patience as we get back to normal." The president of advocacy group Air Passengers Rights tells CP24 that WestJet has an obligation to communicate with customers in a timely manner.
7: If there is a cancellation, they have to provide an alternate transportation, and that has to happen right away. They cannot take their sweet time. They cannot sit on their hands for hours and hours and just let the passengers hanging. In the current situation, if your flight is canceled or if it's delayed or if you get no information, I would give about 3 hours to WestJet to get its act together from the time that your flight was supposed to take off or it is canceled. And if within that 3 hour window you don't get any more information, you don't get any further rebooking, then I would buy myself a ticket on a different airline after I documented that WestJet has no information and doesn't cooperate, and then I would actually make later on WestJet pay for that extra expense.
0: Keep it here as we continue to follow the latest developments on the tentative deal reached between WestJet and its flight attendants. The city of Toronto is warning people to be careful about where they buy their ferry tickets. The warning comes after several scam websites have popped up selling fake ferry tickets. In a statement posted to social media, the city says to only purchase ferry tickets from the city's official website, which is toronto.ca/ferry. Tech analyst Carmi Levy says the ferries have been getting attention after free rides were recently announced for children, youth and seniors.
8: They've been in the news lately, so they're really at the top of the news cycle, and that's what scammers zero in on, something that everyone is paying attention to. And, you know, because this has gotten a lot of positive news, it's driven a surge in interest in the Toronto ferry system. They're ensuring that the websites and the resources that, they set up glom onto that particular thing. It's the same thing around, you know, when it was World Cup time, everyone was talking about that, so we saw scams around the World Cup. We saw it last year with the Blue Jays World Series run. We saw it around Taylor Swift's concerts. If it's popular, it's probably going to be the subject of some kind of scam.
0: Ferry rides to the Toronto Islands are free for children, youth, and seniors this month. This is Toronto's breaking news. CP24. Stay with us. More of your top stories next.
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2: Closed captioning of this CP24 program is brought to you by Diamond and Diamond Lawyers, Canada's largest personal injury law firm with over $1 billion in total settlements.

0: Welcome back. Here are some of the top stories we are following. Police were called to a Scarborough home over sounds of gunshot. Police are investigating a fire at a storefront in Etobicoke as suspected case of arson. Another Canadian astronaut will be blasting off into space with NASA. More on his journey coming up. Stay with CP24 for more on these stories and for further details, head to cp24.com and the CP24 app. St. Catharines continues to deal with the aftermath of the flooding after the city was overwhelmed with more than 10 centimeters of rain over the weekend. It is the third time that's happened in the past 10 days, leading to widespread flooding in basements. Mayor Matt Sisco has declared a state of emergency and is appealing for help.
1: Right now, it comes down to we need bodies. We need volunteers to help with those vulnerable residents and a lot of the homes in the North End that are struggling to get their homes cleared. But financial assistance as well. You know, we have people that have been displaced. The Ontario Red Cross, I believe, is now on the ground and helping us with that. But again, it comes down to dollars. The reality is that we have flood mitigation programs in place for our residents, grant programs. We know we're going to be massively oversubscribed, but I've said I don't see any way that we cannot do this.
0: The flooding in St. Catharines is also impacting GO train service to the city and Niagara Falls. Metrolink says localized flooding conditions between St. Catharines and Niagara Falls have improved, but there are delays of up to 30 minutes for trains traveling between the two cities. And trains are not serving the St. Catharines GO station, but buses are. Premier Doug Ford says in response to the recent flooding in Niagara region, the province is working closely with impacted municipalities to provide support and assist with flood recovery. Ford is also thanking first responders and staff at all levels of government who have been working to protect people and their property. Police say a fire at a business in Mimico is being investigated as arson. Flames broke out at a storefront on Lakeshore Boulevard near Albert Avenue around 5 a.m. Monday. Police say no injuries have been reported, but the fire is being investigated as an arson. Police have not released a suspect description at this time. Investigators are asking anyone with information to get in touch. A house in Scarborough was shot at overnight on Monday. Police were called to the home near Birchmount in St. Clair around 2:30 Monday morning after someone reported hearing gunshots. Evidence of gunfire was found at the home. A home was hit by bullets, but no injuries have been reported. Police have not released any suspect details and are asking anyone with information to come forward. A man in his 20s has been charged after a crash that left an e-bike rider injured downtown. Police say an e-bike and vehicle collided at Front and Bathurst around 11:15 Sunday night. A man in his 20s riding the e-bike was taken to the hospital, but he is expected to survive. Police say a man in his 20s driving the car was charged with careless driving. A motorcyclist is in the hospital after a collision involving a TTC bus Monday afternoon. It happened around 3 in the Queen and Ossington area. Police say the male motorcyclist was rushed to the hospital by paramedics who describe his injuries as serious. Police are searching for a suspect wanted for a sexual assault in the Steeles and Warden area. It happened Saturday around 2:45 in the afternoon. Police say the victim was walking in an alley when they were pushed to the ground and attacked. The suspect is described as a man with brown skin, 30 to 40 years old, with short black hair. He was wearing a white t-shirt, red striped shorts, and a blue medical mask. Anyone with information is asked to contact police. This is Toronto's breaking news, CP24. Space is the next frontier for one Canadian astronaut. More on his journey with NASA coming up.
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0: Another Canadian is preparing for the journey of a lifetime. Joshua Kutrick was one of four astronauts introduced in Houston Monday as they prepare for a mission to the International Space Station.
8: For me, I would just spend a few minutes here to talk about the enormous sense of gratitude that the four of us feel for everyone who has gone into making this mission possible. You know, personally, myself, I grew up on a cattle farm in Canada. It's a long way from being here with this mission in front of us. But the one thing that has resonated at every twist and turn in that journey has been the complexity of these missions. And because of that, the enormity of the teams that go into pulling missions like this off. So we need to say thank you to everyone.
0: The Alberta native and his crewmates will spend 6 months in orbit conducting experiments and maintenance work. NASA released images from Space Station today showing the view Kutrick will have during his time up there. Liftoff from Florida is scheduled for September 12th. In April, fellow Canadian astronaut Jeremy Hansen flew around the moon during the Artemis II mission. First round singles action at the National Bank Open Monday after rain washed out most of the play Sunday. Mississauga's Bianca Andreescu was facing Czechia's Nicola Bartinkova and opened the door to her opponent with some mistakes. Bartinkova wins 7-5, 6-4. Lucas Wiest, staff writer at The Athletic, says 26-year-old Andreescu showed some flashes of her form that helped her win the tournament in 2019, but in the end, it wasn't enough.
9: It just shows that she just doesn't have the match experience. I think the fact is there were just too many unforced errors in this match. And I was really disappointed in Bianca because I thought that, you know, Bartinkova's serving was only 48%. And I thought that Bianca could have done a better job returning, being more aggressive off the return. And that's just a matter of not having the matches under her belt.
10: And Kayla Cross has done it.
0: Canadian fans were cheering Monday at Sobeys Stadium when Kayla Cross picked up her first career WTA victory. The London, Ontario native upset Britain's Katie Bolter 7-6, 7-5 to advance. Cross was competing in just her third tour match. This is Toronto's breaking news at CP24. Ariana Grande is saying thank you next as she plans to break free from the spotlight. We'll spill the tea when we come back.

0: Katie Dawson.
1: I'm a singer-songwriter. I write and perform all my own music. You can find my music on all streaming services. But here's the thing with that. You don't actually own your music, and there's data tracking involved. Wouldn't it be nice to own something you love? 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Check out this record right here. It's glow-in-the-dark vinyl. Or how about this one? There's 24-karat gold leaf flake directly in the vinyl. This has never been done before on a vinyl record. Records should be fun, unique, and collectible. And the music on them should be great, too. Do you like rock and roll, folk, country, and rockabilly? Well, I've done all that and more, and I think you'll love it. Don't believe me? Just ask them.
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0: This is the part where Ariana Grande breaks free from the public eye after wrapping up her current tour. A representative told People magazine that the 33-year-old singer will be stepping back after completing the Eternal Sunshine tour to take a break from endless ongoing public scrutiny. The tour is set to wrap up in London on September 1st. She was set to star alongside Jonathan Bailey in Sunday in the Park with George in London in 2027, but producers say Grande has pulled out of the musical. The web-slinging Spider-Man shot all the way to the top spot at the box office this weekend.
1: You okay? Did you get rid of that monster inside you?
2: I think I might go see how MJ's doing.
1: You're not gonna get away with this.
0: The new Spider-Man movie brought in $355 million in Canada and the U.S. in its opening weekend, making it the second biggest domestic and worldwide opening of all time, just short of the record set by Avengers Endgame in 2019. The film depicts Peter Parker fighting crime in a world that's forgotten he's Spider-Man. It's been a hot summer, and chances are you've been using your vehicle's air conditioner almost every day. If your car has a stale or musty smell when you turn on the AC, the problem could be hiding in your dashboard. CTV's Pat Foran reports.
3: Have you noticed an unpleasant smell coming from your car's air vents? Before you start searching under the seats for gym clothes or spilled food, the source may be something much more common.
4: What you're probably smelling is condensation from the evaporator inside your heating and cooling system. Basically, water collects in that area, and if it sits for long enough, it creates that musty smell.
3: Your vehicle's air conditioning system creates condensation. Most of that water drains underneath the car, which is why you may occasionally notice a small puddle beneath it. But if moisture lingers inside the evaporator housing, it can create the perfect environment for mold and bacteria to grow, causing odors every time you turn on the fan. Fortunately, fixing the problem doesn't require a trip to the repair shop. Start by opening the windows and setting the interior fan to a low speed. Then use a disinfectant spray such as Lysol or a cleaner specifically designed for automotive air conditioning systems. Spray it into the vehicle's fresh air intake, also known as the plenum.
4: The plenum can be found at the base of your windshield where the wipers are located. This is where the air comes from that goes into your heating and cooling system.
3: With the engine running and the fan turned on, spray the cleaner into both sides of the plenum intake. The ventilation system will pull the disinfectant through the ductwork, helping kill odor-causing bacteria and freshen the air inside the vehicle. Keep the windows open during the process to help air out the car. And if your vehicle has a cabin air filter, it's recommended to remove it before spraying the cleaner so the disinfectant can circulate more effectively through the system. Also consider replacing the filter altogether. A dirty cabin filter can restrict airflow, affect system performance, and contribute to unpleasant odors. And replacing it yourself can save you both time and money. Pat Foran, CTV News.
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5: The Major League Baseball trade deadline has come and gone. And spoiler alert, it's a gloomier mood in Toronto than it was this time last year. Good evening. With the Jays currently sitting at 4.5 games out of the postseason picture, Toronto's front office was active on the trade market, parting ways with a few fan favorites, but also adding a couple of starting pitchers in the process. CP24, Andrew Brennan is live outside Rogers Center to break down today's moves. And Andrew, something had to be done, obviously. What's the mood like out there tonight?
6: It's kind of a mixed bag, Andrea. On the one hand, I've heard from people that are just like, well, we had to sell. Other people are surprised about the fact that we actually were buying things for seemingly the short term, not necessarily short term in terms of contract, but players that you'd be thinking of as assets to win now versus trying to do something of more like a longer term rebuild. So you talked about it being a little bit gloomier this year versus last year. That's kind of, yeah, obvious by this point. But when you think about some of the fan favorites that were lost in this process, you know, going back to last evening, hearing about the Wizard of Goss, Kevin Gausman being gone, that was obviously the first knife. But then you have, you know, players like the Swiss Army knife himself, Dalton Barcho, who was somebody who maybe didn't bat for average as was liked or was hoped for during the World Series, but did have his moments, still also a gold glove there. You think about losing them, Jeff Hoffman, a now former Blue Jay, but also our former closer who lost the role, also talked about losing the World Series in his mind, crying about it and saying that he wished he could have done more and tried to earn back that respect in this season. This has not been the season for a lot of these Jays and now former Jays, but you think about some of the players coming back, you know, Jose Soriano, someone who has an arm that could be potentially in the rotation immediately. You talk about Spencer Arrighetti, another player who could be in the starting five now. A few other players like the Joshes, you know, just thinking here, you know, when you have someone like Josh Smith, a good Swiss Army second baseman, but also looking at Josh Steffen, these are players that can add to something now, but it's still thinking, when we think about now, by the way, it's the loss. So here's, in his own words, how Dalton Barcho's feeling, also thinking a little bit more about, we're going to start thinking a little bit more about how fans are feeling and also a little bit more about how all of this sort of coalesced.
7: I feel that I haven't been able to find the right adjustments and the right preparation for the group that, you know, is here right now. We're going to continue to do that. As it relates to having improved our roster, yes, we feel like we've added some impact pitching to our group at the major league level and all the way down to the lower levels of the minor leagues, and some position player depth as well. Obviously, we had to give up things to do that, but we feel like we're in a healthier position moving forward.
8: I think we are getting some players back that we might need, but I do think that one loss in particular will be a little bit hard on the team, so I'm excited to see how it goes, but I am sad to see those players go.
6: Dalton Barcho was in tears as he was in an Astros sweater tonight, saying how hard it was to say goodbye. How are you feeling?
9: It's unfortunate, but he did get a hit on his first at bat for the Astros, so I think he's probably feeling pretty good right now. So, but it is unfortunate that we lost a lot of players. So,
6: how do you think about getting players like you know, Spencer Arrighetti, Jose Soriano?
9: Soriano looks really good. I'm pretty excited about that. I like getting players with term, so that's always nice.
6: Now, perhaps one surprise for Jays fans thinking about, and Ross Atkins was asked about this as GM and Executive VP. George Springer, his house was sold. Was there ever thought about maybe having him not be in the Jays uniform now? He's talked about, you know, this being a player they want to keep. And also, the start of the current roster of Jays really began with the signing of George Springer, even before you talk about Bo Bichette and Vladimir Guerrero Jr. But right now, this era is not necessarily over by any means. But the question is how does this team that's several games out of the wild card spot, any wild card spot, potentially turn things around? And that, Andrea, we're still going to have to think about. So, reporting live from outside Rogers Center for now, I'm Andrew Brennan. Back to you inside.
5: Thank you, Andrew. And, of course, Kevin Gausman plays for the Cubs, and we play them on Thursday. Okay, the Jays, who are actually four games back for wild card, kicked off a series tonight in Houston. We'll have those highlights for you later on in the show. Well, St. Catharines continues to deal with the aftermath of flooding after the city was overwhelmed with more than 100 millimeters of rain yesterday. It is the third time that's happened in the past 10 days, leading to widespread flooding in basements. Mayor Matt Sisko has declared a state of emergency and is appealing for help.
10: I have had the opportunity to speak with the premier today and some provincial officials. I also have had the chance to speak to my local MP, but we really are looking for a lot more from upper levels of government. We are burning through reserves. We are spending whatever dollars we have, but there is a very finite limit when you're a smaller city like ours to how many dollars we actually have to spend. And so we're hopeful that upper levels will come and help us with this.
5: And Premier Doug Ford issuing a statement tonight reading, in response to the recent flooding in the Niagara region, the province is working closely with impacted municipalities to provide support and assist with flood recovery. I want to thank all of the first responders and staff at all levels of government who've been working tirelessly over the last few days to protect people and their property. Meanwhile, GO Transit also warning of service impacts on the Lakeshore West Line as a result of the flooding in the Niagara region. Trains traveling between St. Catharines and Niagara Falls are delayed up to 30 minutes. There is currently no service at St. Catharines GO, and the shuttle bus is running instead. The town of Lincoln also declaring a state of emergency as a result of significant flooding over the past 24 hours. There are changes to TTC service to keep in mind this week if you're traveling in the city. TTC is currently running on a Sunday service schedule for the holiday Monday, which is almost over. Then starting tomorrow, service on Line 1 between Lawrence West and St. George stations will end at 1 a.m. This early closure will last through Thursday. The planned closures for track work will start later than usual to accommodate commuters attending concerts at Rogers Stadium this week. Shuttle buses will be running instead until the end of service. Well, more news in a moment. Here's a live look at the city. What a difference from 24 hours ago. It's quite lovely outside right now, although it is a bit cooler than it has been throughout the day. Let's take a look at your current map, everybody. It is 21 degrees in Toronto, 16 in Peterborough, and 21 in Kingston. As we look at our satellite radar, you can see it's pretty clear right now, and that's, you know, really no rain to think of. Tomorrow's going to be, I think, a pretty nice day. As we look at our overnight at a glance, we're below normal at 14 degrees, although the conditions are clear. The wind is from the northwest at 10 kilometers an hour, sunrise at 6:10, and by 8 a.m., it'll crawl up a few degrees to 17 degrees. A motorcyclist is in hospital after a crash involving a TTC bus near Trinity Bellwoods this afternoon. It happened near Queen and Ossington just before 3. Officers say a TTC bus and a motorcycle were involved in the crash. The male motorcyclist taken to hospital with serious but non-life-threatening injuries. The cause of the crash is being investigated. And another motorcyclist is in hospital following a collision this afternoon in the West End. Officers were called to Harbord and Bathurst around 5:15 for reports of a two-vehicle collision. A 25-year-old motorcyclist was taken to hospital with non-life-threatening injuries. And an early morning fire at an Etobicoke business is being investigated as arson. Flames broke out at a storefront on Lakeshore Boulevard near Albert Avenue, east of Royal York, around 5 a.m. Police say no injuries were reported, but the fire is being investigated as a suspected arson. Police have not released a suspect description at this time, and investigators are asking anyone with information to get in touch. Well, a Cambridge family is racing against time to give their baby daughter a chance at a brighter future. Riley Dowling is living with an ultra-rare genetic disorder that affects nearly every aspect of her development. Now her parents are trying to raise millions of dollars to create a gene therapy that doesn't even exist yet. CTV's Hannah Schmidt reports.
11: Head, shoulders, knees and toes, knees and toes. Yeah.
12: Riley Dowling has a smile that instantly captures your attention. It's hard to imagine the fight she's been through to keep it.
13: The night before we were going to get discharged again, she coded in the middle of the night. We were both luckily there in the room with her, but it was like, it is impossible to describe how that feels as a parent.
12: Riley stopped breathing 4 times in her first weeks of life. After 6 weeks in hospital and months of testing, doctors discovered she has FBX011. An ultra-rare genetic disorder. Riley's mother, Chris Dowling, says when her daughter was diagnosed, fewer than 100 cases had been documented worldwide.
13: We're working on rolling still and trying to sit up independently. Like, rolling is a 2 to 3 month skill, and she'll be a year soon, and it's like we don't know where, when, and if she'll reach certain things.
12: The disorder affects nearly every part of Riley's development, including movement, communication, and ability to perform everyday tasks. The 11-month-old relies on a feeding tube for nutrition and oxygen while she sleeps, but her parents refused to believe there was nothing that could be done. After connecting with specialists in Canada and the U.S., the family is now working toward developing a personalized gene therapy.
13: Now we have teams invested in her gene. There's hope. The sooner the better, of course. The first 5 years developmentally are the most important. So the sooner we can get her treatment created, tested, approved, manufactured, the more it will affect her.
12: The family says developing the therapy involves multiple steps, including testing, safety trials, and manufacturing. with estimates ranging from $2 million to over $3 million. Although it comes with a hefty price tag, Dowling says the treatment could help not only Riley, but other children diagnosed with the same rare condition.
13: Once that path has been formed and that's been created, it won't be as big of a barrier for the other parents in the group globally.
14: I'm gonna hold my sister.
15: Yeah.
14: I'm
15: holding Goodness, who's gotcha?
12: The Dowlings have launched a GoFundMe and are sharing Riley's journey through social media, hoping every donation brings them one step closer to the treatment they believe could change her future.
13: You are going to change the world, Riley.
12: Hannah Schmidt, CTV News, Cambridge.

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12: Welcome back, everybody, and we're looking outside, and it looks quite lovely. Down by the lake, it's always a few degrees cooler, and that is just A-OK, because it's perfect for sleeping. Right now in Toronto, it's 21 degrees, 15 in Chatham-Kent, and 16 in Wyerton. As we look at our overnight, it's going to be a couple degrees below normal. As I said, that's pretty nice for sleeping. 14 degrees, 12 in Orillia, and 9 in Bancroft. Single digits in Bancroft. As we look at our wake up tomorrow morning, 5 a.m., 14 degrees, 16, and it crawls up to 19 by 9 a.m. And this, it's going to be a beautiful sunny day, and it's going to get warmer as the day goes on. So really nothing to complain about. Take a look at that, folks. 28 degrees tomorrow, feeling like 31. It's going to be sunny and lovely all around the region. Hope

0: next, it's going to be quite lovely. So lots of options when it comes to the rain this week, the sun this week, and the humidex. So it's a mixed bag, but the most important thing, it's a bag. Well, after planes were grounded for more than 24 hours, a tentative deal has been reached between WestJet and the union representing its 4,400 flight attendants. It is unclear exactly how long it'll take for operations to get back to normal. Pearson Airport said that all WestJet flights out of the airport this morning were suspended. Flights did resume this afternoon, however. Passengers scheduled to fly with WestJet in the coming days are advised to check their flight status and contact the airline directly for the latest information before heading out to the airport. The airline warning that a full return to normal operations will take time and some flights may continue to be disrupted. Well, Marineland has begun the second phase of its whale relocation plan. The second phase will see seven more whales on the move as they head to SeaWorld's San Antonio location. The relocation comes just weeks after the shuttered tourist attraction successfully transferred six belugas to two different parks in the U.S. Marineland says the health, safety, and well-being of the whales remain its top priority throughout the journey. The park tried to move the animals to China last year, but was stopped by the federal government. Marineland closed in September of 2024. Well, in just two days, pedestrians and cyclists will get their turn to cross the Gordie Howe International Bridge. It'll be open every day with summer hours of operation running from 8 a.m. to 8 p.m. Here's CTV's Sanjay Maru with more on what you need to know.
1: For avid cyclists in Windsor, the wait is almost over to extend their trail network into an entirely different country.
2: We love biking, so we're excited about riding our bikes across and exploring the Detroit side, so looking forward to it.
1: The multi-use path opens Wednesday at 8 in the morning, granting free access to the Gordie Howe International Bridge to those traveling on foot or by bicycle. And for nearby Sandwich Town, the new 2.5-kilometer connection is expected to bring big changes to the community.
3: We are going to be the first place a lot of people see of Canada for the very first time, the first piece of civilization in this country. And so there's a lot of pressure with that, but with a lot of pressure comes a lot of opportunity.
1: According to Sandwich Town BIA Chair Stephen Hargraves, three separate rides are being organized from Fort Wayne in Detroit across the Gordie Howe Bridge and into Sandwich Town. And the neighborhood is preparing for their arrival with additional infrastructure.
3: We're going to introduce an additional 54 bike racks for that day. Specifically, what we're expecting is to be thousands of cyclists wanting to be one of the first to cross the new Gordie Howe Bridge multi-use trail.
1: One of the most unique features of the cross-border path is users will be able to get onto the bridge and turn around at any point if they choose. But turning around does not mean turning away from customs.
4: It doesn't stop you from going through a check-in point with the border agencies. Always when you're entering back into the country, whether it's by car, truck, or on foot or bike, you still have to go through border processing.
1: That means even if you have no plans to set foot in the United States, you will still need your passport. For many Canadians, their first destination is already clear.
5: Mexican town, here we come.
1: Sanjay Maru, CTV News.
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3: Well, despite losing some fellow teammates due to trades earlier today, the Blue Jays still had a game to play.
4: Made this group with the Blue Jays always special to us, guys.
5: Thank you. He's all Andrew Kirk with a drive, and that ball is out of here.
3: Alejandro Kirk hit a solo homer in the second to give the Jays the early lead. They added two more runs in the fourth on their way to a 3-1 victory. Shane Bieber threw just over five innings, striking out six batters. They will continue the series in Houston tomorrow night. Well, as we saw earlier, the Blue Jays made a lot of moves today, and now one guy we know wasn't going anywhere is being recognized for some outstanding work on the mound. Dylan Cease has been named the American League Pitcher of the Month for July. The Blue Jay ace went 3-1 over five starts with a 1.0 ERA. The 30-year-old All-Star was the only pitcher to toss a shutout last month and was fourth in strikeouts. It is the fourth time Cease has won the award in his career. The Leafs were also making moves today, hiring Sidney Crosby's, no, not Sidney, his former personal trainer. Andy O'Brien has been named the team's vice president of sport performance. The 48-year-old from Charlottetown will oversee something they need, strength and conditioning, sports science and nutrition, injury rehabilitation, and mental performance. According to my husband, he says they need all that. O'Brien says it was clear the Leafs are dedicated to industry-leading player care and supporting the individual athlete in every way possible. He's also worked for the Pittsburgh Penguins and the Florida Panthers. Well, to tennis now, Bianca Andreescu has been ousted from the National Bank Open in Toronto. Mississauga native fell to her Czech opponent in first round action today at York University. Andreescu ended Canada's half-century drought on the same center court in 2019. She then went on to win the U.S. Open. Canadian fans had plenty to cheer about earlier in the day when Kayla Cross picked up her first career WTA victory. Lucas Weiss, staff writer at The Athletic, says the 26-year-old Andreescu showed some flashes of her former self that helped her win the tournament in 2019, but today it just wasn't enough.
6: Bianca right now is starting to get back to playing more consistently on the WTA Tour. So a disappointing exit for Bianca, but of course the Toronto fans gave her a lot of support, clapping as she exited. But yeah, certainly going to be interesting to hear her thoughts after this match, but I think she'll be disappointed after this one.
7: Kayla Cross has done it.
3: Okay, so as you mentioned, Canadian fans were cheering earlier in the day at Sobey Stadium when Kayla Cross picked up her first career WTA victory. The London, Ontario native upset Britain's Katie Bolter 7-6, 7-5 to advance. Cross was competing in just her third tour match.
7: She's finally there.
3: Plus, thousands of athletes participated in an Ironman triathlon in Ottawa over the weekend. Another area athlete was preparing for a different grueling challenge. He is set to run a 200-mile ultramarathon while also making strides to conquer mental health, one step at a time. Camille Wilson has his story.
8: Rudy Assir is gearing up for the biggest run of his life.
9: All day, all night. You keep going, no stopping until you finish this thing.
8: Physically preparing for a 200-mile ultramarathon and raising awareness for those suffering with mental health.
9: As difficult as life may be, one step at a time, things can get better. And the biggest thing is you're not alone.
10: All the way through the Rockies.
8: Starting August 10th, Assir will have 5 days to complete the 100-hour race across Alberta, something the endurance athlete has been training for.
9: I've done a couple hundred-mile ultramarathons in the past, and I just love pushing my body to seeing what it's capable of doing.
8: This test is also a personal one for Assir, running the race to honor his sister, Martha.
9: Unfortunately, mental illness got the better of her. She suffered from bipolar disease and really had a struggle and a hard time trying to get access to resources and things.
11: Running the 200 miles, this is something that even me thinking about gives me chest pain.
8: Dr. Quadro Caramanting, ICU physician at the Ottawa Hospital, says the mental health crisis is something he deals with on a regular basis in the intensive care unit.
11: The amount of people that are coming in with self-harm, that commit suicide, and in some ways, it feels like these issues are getting worse, especially for our youth.
8: As an advocate for mental health, it's a test Asir is determined to finish and inspire others.
9: Ultimately, the message is super clear that you're not alone, and if you need help, please reach out. I really hope that this sheds a light on it, that, hey, this is wild and crazy, and maybe I could do something interesting like this.
8: Camille Wilson, CTV News.
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3: It's been a hot summer. It's not over yet. Chances are you've been using your vehicle's air conditioner almost every day. If your car has a stale or musty smell when you turn on your air conditioning, the problem could be hiding in your dashboard. Here's Pat Foran and Consumer Alert.
23: Have you noticed an unpleasant smell coming from your car's air vents? Before you start searching under the seats for gym clothes or spilled food, the source may be something much more common.
24: What you're probably smelling is condensation from the evaporator inside your heating and cooling system. Basically, water collects in that area, and if it sits for long enough, it creates that musty smell.
23: Your vehicle's air conditioning system creates condensation. Most of that water drains underneath the car, which is why you may occasionally notice a small puddle beneath it. But if moisture lingers inside the evaporator housing, it can create the perfect environment for mold and bacteria to grow, causing odors every time you turn on the fan. Fortunately, fixing the problem doesn't require a trip to the repair shop. Start by opening the windows and setting the interior fan to a low speed. Then use a disinfectant spray such as Lysol or a cleaner specifically designed for automotive air conditioning systems. Spray it into the vehicle's fresh air intake, also known as the plenum.
24: The plenum can be found at the base of your windshield where the wipers are located. This is where the air comes from that goes into your heating and cooling system.
23: With the engine running and the fan turned on, spray the cleaner into both sides of the plenum intake. The ventilation system will pull the disinfectant through the ductwork, helping kill odor-causing bacteria and freshen the air inside the vehicle. Keep the windows open during the process to help air out the car. And if your vehicle has a cabin air filter, it's recommended to remove it before spraying the cleaner so the disinfectant can circulate more effectively through the system. Also consider replacing the filter altogether. A dirty cabin filter can restrict airflow, affect system performance, and contribute to unpleasant odors. And replacing it yourself can save you both time and money. Pat Foran, CTV News.
3: And that is our report for this evening. A reminder, you can get breaking news all day long on CP24 and on our website, ctvnewstoronto.ca, for all the hardworking people in front of and behind the camera. Have a good night. We'll see you tomorrow. Take care.

0: MLB trade deadline has passed and the Jays have made some major moves. We'll have more reaction from fans and players in moments. WestJet resumes flights after the airline and the union for its flight attendants reached a tentative deal. More on when flights might be getting back to normal. And the city of Toronto is warning of several scam websites popping up selling fake ferry tickets. This is Toronto's breaking news, CP24. Hello, I'm CJ Nelson. Thank you for joining us. What do fans think of the moves made by the Jays ahead of the trade deadline? CP24's Andrew Brennan is checking the mood near Rogers Centre and joins us tonight. Andrew, tell us everything that happened today and how fans are coping with the news.
1: Well, in the past just over 24 hours, CJ, we've said goodbye to some people whose names have been on rafters here outside of the Rogers Center for years. First was the Wizard of Oz, Kevin Gausman, the first domino that fell in this trade deadline end game. Someone who is obviously very important to our starting rotation for years. Also losing our former closer, Jeff Hoffman. That's another one that was taken in almost at the deadline exactly, near 6 o'clock. You also said goodbye to Dalton Varsho, a Swiss Army knife and Gold Glove winner, who was someone who maybe didn't have the batting average that people would have hoped for during the World Series cumulative run. But there were moments where he certainly did try and do and succeed and helped elevate that team when needed. Now, some of the pieces coming back. You talk about Jose Suriano, Spencer Arrighetti. These are players that can do something for the team's starting rotation now. And that's a surprise for some Jays fans. There was a lot of talk about this being just a seller's game at the deadline for a team that is likely too far behind in the wild card race to get to the postseason. It could still happen. Let's not forget that the Bo Sox went on a tear and have brought themselves back into contention because of that. And we've talked to fans in the past couple of hours who think the same, that there is still hope. But also, you got to think about the future. Now, we are going to hear a little bit right now from some of those fans that we've been speaking to around the Rogers Center. But also, we talked about Dalton Varsho being now no longer a Jay, now a Houston Astro. And he knows and feels a lot right now.
2: Yeah, I mean, I think everybody in that room thought we could. I think overall for most of the guys, we all kind of kept our head held high. We never kind of were down on ourselves. Like, yeah, we had a couple tough losses, but I think overall, like, we were playing better baseball. It just, unfortunately, it just didn't happen. But I think overall, I'm in a better place now after a couple hours, just kind of getting my breath, kind of understanding where I'm at. But obviously wish those guys the best because I really do care for a lot of those guys, especially the coaches. And it's hard.
3: I think we are getting some players back that we might need, but I do think that one loss in particular will be a little bit hard on the team, so I'm excited to see how it goes, but I am sad to see those players go.
1: Dalton Varsho was in tears as he was in an Astros sweater tonight saying how hard it was to say goodbye. How are you feeling?
4: It's unfortunate, but he did get a hit on his first at bat for the Astros, so I think he's probably feeling pretty good right now. But it's unfortunate that we lost a lot of players. So,
1: how do you think about getting players like Spencer Arrighetti, Jose Suriano?
4: Suriano looks really good. I'm pretty excited about that. I like getting players with term, so that's always nice.
1: Of course, you got a few other pitchers there, Jameson Taillon. You got the Joshes. One of them is not a pitcher, but Josh Smith being someone who was, just a couple of years ago got his own ring. Maybe he can, that rubs off and potentially can be hope, potentially, we'll see, for years to come for the Jays. But, you got a few other players there that are coming in and potentially able to deliver now and also in future. But, CJ, this was one of those times where you know that it's going to be hard if you are a Jays fan to say goodbye to some of your favorites, some that didn't surprisingly leave, like George Springer. That was someone who was talked about a lot. He even had his house that was sold a couple of weeks ago. But all the same, this is a team that is trying to rebuild. VP Ross Atkins was talking about how they know they haven't delivered. He says he's disappointed. He needs to take some ownership for that on behalf of fans. But we're going to have to see where things go by this point, because this may be a lost season, but there is definitely not, a sense of lost hope for years to come from those who bleed blue here. Back to you.
0: Always hard to say goodbye. Thanks so much, Andrew Brennan, reporting from Rogers Center. This is Toronto's breaking news, CP24. Details on WestJet's tentative deal to end its flight attendant strike and when operations might return to normal. Those details next.
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0: After planes were grounded for more than 24 hours, a tentative deal has been reached between WestJet and the union representing its 4,400 flight attendants. CTV's Jean-Vier Beauchemin has the latest.
13: After a day on the picket line, WestJet's flight attendants are heading back on board with a tentative deal that the union says addresses issues of unpaid work and wages.
14: Passengers and the public in general has been incredible on this issue of unpaid work. I think it resonates with Canadians. It's a fairness conversation.
13: The union says it will present details to the 4,400 flight attendants and meet a 30-day deadline for a vote to ratify the agreement. The strike and lockout notices were scrubbed after the brief but disruptive and costly work stoppage. WestJet normally operates more than 600 flights a day and said in a statement, "We know this disruption has been frustrating for our guests and WestJetters, and we're sorry for that." Canadian flight attendants have typically been paid for hours in the air, earning credits aimed at covering some ground duties like boarding and safety checks. But in recent years, North American crews, including Air Canada's flight attendants, have fought for pay they say more closely reflects hours worked. The union at WestJet says the deal will boost recognition for the 35 hours it estimates is unpaid.
14: It improves on the long-standing flight credit system by recognizing more of the work that cabin crew are required to perform and increasing the compensation for that work.
13: In a post on X, the Federal Minister of Jobs and Families said that the federal government and Canadians welcome the news that the parties have reached a deal together at the bargaining table. But this strike follows the stoppage at Air Canada last summer over similar issues, and some experts now say it's time for an overhaul of labor relations and transportation.
15: In Canada, we let the whole system shut down. And I say, wait a second. This is not the way we have to run a business in the 21st century, especially when air travel is such a key element of our economy, of our society.
13: WestJet and the union say they're working hard to ramp up operations and get back to normal as soon as possible. Geneviève Beauchemin, CTV News, Montreal.
0: QP President Alia Hussein also spoke to the media about the deal and the bargaining process.
14: Today, I'm pleased to confirm that WestJet Mainline flight attendants have reached a tentative collective agreement. This agreement represents meaningful progress on the issues that we brought to the table. It improves on the long-standing flight credit system by recognizing more of the work that cabin crew are required to perform and increasing the compensation for that work. perhaps. And just as importantly, this agreement was reached through the collective bargaining process itself, meaning that the government didn't use Section 107 and any form of intervention of that form.
10: A statement from WestJet CEO reads in part, "We know this disruption has been frustrating for our guests and WestJetters, and we're sorry for that. Our teams are working hard to restore service and get our guests on their way to their destinations as quickly as possible, and we appreciate everyone's patience as we get back to normal." The president of advocacy group Air Passengers Rights tells CP24 that WestJet has an obligation to communicate with customers in a timely manner.
12: If there is a cancellation, they have to provide an alternate transportation, and that has to happen right away. They cannot take their sweet time. They cannot sit on their hands for hours and hours and just let the passengers hanging. In the current situation, if your flight is canceled or if it's delayed or if you get no information, I would give about 3 hours to WestJet to get its act together from the time that your flight was supposed to take off or it is canceled. And if within that 3 hour window, you don't get any more information, you don't get any further rebooking, then I would buy myself a ticket on a different airline after I documented that WestJet has no information and doesn't cooperate, and then I would actually make later on WestJet pay for that extra expense.
10: Keep it here as we continue to follow the latest developments on the tentative deal reached between WestJet and its flight attendants. The city of Toronto is warning people to be careful about where they buy their ferry tickets. The warning comes after several scam websites have popped up selling fake ferry tickets. In a statement posted to social media, the city says to only purchase ferry tickets from the city's official website, which is toronto.ca/ferry. Tech analyst Carmi Levy says the ferries have been getting attention after free rides were recently announced for children, youth and seniors.
16: They've been in the news lately, so they're really at the top of the news cycle, and that's what scammers zero in on, something that everyone is paying attention to. And, you know, because this has gotten a lot of positive news, it's driven a surge in interest in the Toronto ferry system. They're ensuring that the websites and the resources that they set up glom onto that particular thing. It's the same thing around, you know, when it was World Cup time, everyone was talking about that. So we saw scams around the World Cup. We saw it last year with the Blue Jays World Series run. We saw it around Taylor Swift's concerts. If it's popular, it's probably going to be the subject of some kind of scam.
10: Ferry rides to the Toronto Islands are free for children, youth, and seniors this month. This is Toronto's breaking news. CP24. Stay with us. More of your top stories next.
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23: What? 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
23: Sure. 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
24: No way.
23: Cool.
25: It's been 25 years since the last sighting of the Cashmen from Oliver's. We've been hearing rumors that a new generation of heroes are here, the Cashmen.
26: There they are!
27: I love you, Cashman. You turned my Rolex into cash.
25: Wow, you really are superheroes. Why do you like helping people so much?
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29: Canada's hottest, boldest, and sexiest singles have landed in Cyprus to tempt, seduce, and strategize.
30: Is it going to be PG-13? I don't think so.
29: This is Temptations Under the Sun, Cyprus.
31: Closed captioning of this CP24 program is brought to you by Diamond and Diamond Lawyers, Canada's largest personal injury law firm with over $1 billion in total settlements.

0: Welcome back. Here are some of the top stories we are following. Police were called to a Scarborough home over sounds of gunshot. Police are investigating a fire at a storefront in Etobicoke as suspected case of arson. Another Canadian astronaut will be blasting off into space with NASA. More on his journey coming up. Stay with CP24 for more on these stories and for further details, head to cp24.com and the CP24 app. St. Catharines continues to deal with the aftermath of the flooding after the city was overwhelmed with more than 10 centimeters of rain over the weekend. It is the third time that's happened in the past 10 days, leading to widespread flooding in basements. Mayor Matt Sisco has declared a state of emergency and is appealing for help.
1: Right now, it comes down to we need bodies. We need volunteers to help with those vulnerable residents and a lot of the homes in the North End that are struggling to get their homes cleared. But financial assistance as well. You know, we have people that have been displaced. The Ontario Red Cross, I believe, is now on the ground and helping us with that. But again, it comes down to dollars. The reality is that we have flood mitigation programs in place for our residents, grant programs. We know we're going to be massively oversubscribed, but I've said I don't see any way that we cannot do this.
0: The flooding in St. Catharines is also impacting GO train service to the city and Niagara Falls. Metrolink says localized flooding conditions between St. Catharines and Niagara Falls have improved, but there are delays of up to 30 minutes for trains traveling between the two cities. And trains are not serving the St. Catharines GO station, but buses are. Premier Doug Ford says in response to the recent flooding in Niagara region, the province is working closely with impacted municipalities to provide support and assist with flood recovery. Ford is also thanking first responders and staff at all levels of government who have been working to protect people and their property. Police say a fire at a business in Mimico is being investigated as arson. Flames broke out at a storefront on Lakeshore Boulevard near Albert Avenue around 5 a.m. Monday. Police say no injuries have been reported, but the fire is being investigated as an arson. Police have not released a suspect description at this time. Investigators are asking anyone with information to get in touch. A house in Scarborough was shot at overnight on Monday. Police were called to the home near Birchmount in St. Clair around 2:30 Monday morning after someone reported hearing gunshots. Evidence of gunfire was found at the home. A home was hit by bullets, but no injuries have been reported. Police have not released any suspect details and are asking anyone with information to come forward. A man in his 20s has been charged after a crash that left an e-bike rider injured downtown. Police say an e-bike and vehicle collided at Front and Bathurst around 11:15 Sunday night. A man in his 20s riding the e-bike was taken to the hospital, but he is expected to survive. Police say a man in his 20s driving the car was charged with careless driving. A motorcyclist is in the hospital after a collision involving a TTC bus Monday afternoon. It happened around 3 in the Queen and Ossington area. Police say the male motorcyclist was rushed to the hospital by paramedics who describe his injuries as serious. Police are searching for a suspect wanted for a sexual assault in the Steeles and Warden area. It happened Saturday around 2:45 in the afternoon. Police say the victim was walking in an alley when they were pushed to the ground and attacked. The suspect is described as a man with brown skin, 30 to 40 years old, with short black hair. He was wearing a white t-shirt, red striped shorts, and a blue medical mask. Anyone with information is asked to contact police. This is Toronto's breaking news, CP24. Space is the next frontier for one Canadian astronaut. More on his journey with NASA coming up.
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0: Another Canadian is preparing for the journey of a lifetime. Joshua Kutrick was one of four astronauts introduced in Houston Monday as they prepare for a mission to the International Space Station.
14: For me, I would just spend a few minutes here to talk about the enormous sense of gratitude that the four of us feel for everyone who has gone into making this mission possible. You know, personally, myself, I grew up on a cattle farm in Canada. It's a long way from being here with this mission in front of us. But the one thing that has resonated at every twist and turn in that journey has been the complexity of these missions. And because of that, the enormity of the teams that go into pulling missions like this off. So we need to say thank you to everyone.
0: The Alberta native and his crewmates will spend 6 months in orbit conducting experiments and maintenance work. NASA released images from Space Station today showing the view Kutrick will have during his time up there. Liftoff from Florida is scheduled for September 12th. In April, fellow Canadian astronaut Jeremy Hansen flew around the moon during the Artemis II mission. First round singles action at the National Bank Open Monday after rain washed out most of the play Sunday. Mississauga's Bianca Andreescu was facing Czechia's Nicola Bartinkova and opened the door to her opponent with some mistakes. Bartinkova wins 7-5, 6-4. Lucas Wiest, staff writer at The Athletic, says 26-year-old Andreescu showed some flashes of her form that helped her win the tournament in 2019, but in the end, it wasn't enough.
15: It just shows that she just doesn't have the match experience. I think the fact is there were just too many unforced errors in this match. And I was really disappointed in Bianca because I thought that, you know, Bartinkova's serving was only 48%. And I thought that Bianca could have done a better job returning, being more aggressive off the return. And that's just a matter of not having the matches under her belt.
16: And Kayla Cross has done it.
0: Canadian fans were cheering Monday at Sobeys Stadium when Kayla Cross picked up her first career WTA victory. The London, Ontario native upset Britain's Katie Bolter 7-6, 7-5 to advance. Cross was competing in just her third tour match. This is Toronto's breaking news at CP24. Ariana Grande is saying thank you next as she plans to break free from the spotlight. We'll spill the tea when we come back.

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2: This is the part where Ariana Grande breaks free from the public eye after wrapping up her current tour. A representative told People magazine that the 33-year-old singer will be stepping back after completing the Eternal Sunshine tour to take a break from endless ongoing public scrutiny. The tour is set to wrap up in London on September 1st. She was set to star alongside Jonathan Bailey in Sunday in the Park with George in London in 2027, but producers say Grande has pulled out of the musical. The web-slinging Spider-Man shot all the way to the top spot at the box office this weekend.
3: You okay? Did you get rid of that monster inside you?
4: I think I might go see how MJ's doing.
3: You're not gonna get away with this.
2: The new Spider-Man movie brought in $355 million in Canada and the U.S. in its opening weekend, making it the second biggest domestic and worldwide opening of all time, just short of the record set by Avengers Endgame in 2019. The film depicts Peter Parker fighting crime in a world that's forgotten he's Spider-Man. It's been a hot summer, and chances are you've been using your vehicle's air conditioner almost every day. If your car has a stale or musty smell when you turn on the AC, the problem could be hiding in your dashboard. CTV's Pat Warren reports.
5: Have you noticed an unpleasant smell coming from your car's air vents? Before you start searching under the seats for gym clothes or spilled food, the source may be something much more common.
6: What you're probably smelling is condensation from the evaporator inside your heating and cooling system. Basically, water collects in that area, and if it sits for long enough, it creates that musty smell.
5: Your vehicle's air conditioning system creates condensation. Most of that water drains underneath the car, which is why you may occasionally notice a small puddle beneath it. But if moisture lingers inside the evaporator housing, it can create the perfect environment for mold and bacteria to grow, causing odors every time you turn on the fan. Fortunately, fixing the problem doesn't require a trip to the repair shop. Start by opening the windows and setting the interior fan to a low speed. Then use a disinfectant spray such as Lysol or a cleaner specifically designed for automotive air conditioning systems. Spray it into the vehicle's fresh air intake, also known as the plenum.
6: The plenum can be found at the base of your windshield where the wipers are located. This is where the air comes from that goes into your heating and cooling system.
5: With the engine running and the fan turned on, spray the cleaner into both sides of the plenum intake. The ventilation system will pull the disinfectant through the ductwork, helping kill odor-causing bacteria and freshen the air inside the vehicle. Keep the windows open during the process to help air out the car. And if your vehicle has a cabin air filter, it's recommended to remove it before spraying the cleaner so the disinfectant can circulate more effectively through the system. Also consider replacing the filter altogether. A dirty cabin filter can restrict airflow, affect system performance, and contribute to unpleasant odors. And replacing it yourself can save you both time and money. Pat Foran, CTV News.
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7: The Major League Baseball trade deadline has come and gone. And spoiler alert, it's a gloomier mood in Toronto than it was this time last year. Good evening. With the Jays currently sitting at 4.5 games out of the postseason picture, Toronto's front office was active on the trade market, parting ways with a few fan favorites, but also adding a couple of starting pitchers in the process. CP24, Andrew Brennan is live outside Rogers Center to break down today's moves. And Andrew, something had to be done, obviously. What's the mood like out there tonight?
8: It's kind of a mixed bag, Andrea. For on the one hand, I've heard from people that are just like, well, we had to sell. Other people are surprised about the fact that we actually were buying things for seemingly the short term, not necessarily short term in terms of contract, but players that you'd be thinking of as assets to win now versus trying to do something of more like a longer term rebuild. So you talked about it being a little bit gloomier this year versus last year. That's kind of, yeah, obvious by this point. But when you think about some of the fan favorites that were lost in this process, you know, going back to last evening, hearing about the Wizard of Goss, Kevin Gausman being gone, that was obviously the first knife. But then you have, you know, players like the Swiss Army knife himself, Dalton Varsho, who was somebody who maybe didn't bat for average as was liked or was hoped for during the World Series, but did have his moments, still also a gold glove there. You think about losing them, Jeff Hoffman, a now former Blue Jay, but also our former closer who lost the role, also talked about losing the World Series in his mind, crying about it and saying that he wish he could have done more and tried to earn back that respect in this season. This has not been the season for a lot of these Jays and now former Jays, but you think about some of the players coming back. You know, Jose Soriano, someone who has an arm that could be potentially in the rotation immediately. You talk about Spencer Arrighetti, another player who could be in the starting five now. A few other players like the Joshes, you know, just thinking here, you know, when you have someone like Josh Smith, a good Swiss Army second baseman, but also looking at Josh Steffen, these are players that can add to something now, but it's still thinking, when we think about now, by the way, it's the loss. So here's, in his own words, how Dalton Varsho's feeling, also thinking a little bit more about, we're going to start thinking a little bit more about how fans are feeling and also a little bit more about how all of this sort of coalesced.
9: I feel that I haven't been able to find the right adjustments and the right preparation for the group that, you know, is here right now. We're going to continue to do that. As it relates to having improved our roster, yes, we feel like we've added some impact pitching to our group at the major league level and all the way down to the lower levels of the minor leagues, and some position player depth as well. Obviously, we had to give up things to do that, but we feel like we're in a healthier position moving forward.
10: I think we are getting some players back that we might need, but I do think that one loss in particular will be a little bit hard on the team, so I'm excited to see how it goes, but I am sad to see those players go.
8: Dalton Varsho was in tears as he was in an Astros sweater tonight, saying how hard it was to say goodbye. How are you feeling?
11: It's unfortunate, but he did get a hit on his first at bat for the Astros, so I think he's probably feeling pretty good right now. So, but it's unfortunate that we lost a lot of players. So,
8: how do you think about getting players like you know, Spencer Arrighetti, Jose Soriano?
11: Soriano looks really good. I'm pretty excited about that. I like getting players with term, so that's always nice.
8: Now, perhaps one surprise for Jays fans thinking about, and Ross Atkins was asked about this as GM and Executive VP. George Springer, his house was sold. Was there ever thought about maybe having him not be in the Jays uniform now? He's talked about, you know, this being a player they want to keep. And also, the start of the current roster of Jays really began with the signing of George Springer, even before you talk about Bo Bichette and Vladimir Guerrero Jr. But right now, this era is not necessarily over it by any means. But the question is how does this team that's several games out of the wild card spot, any wild card spot, potentially turn things around? And that, Andrea, we're still going to have to think about. So, reporting live from outside Rogers Center for now, I'm Andrew Brennan. Back to you inside.
7: Thank you, Andrew. And, of course, Kevin Gausman plays for the Cubs, and we play them on Thursday. Okay, the Jays, who are actually four games back for wild card, kicked off a series tonight in Houston. We'll have those highlights for you later on in the show. Well, St. Catharines continues to deal with the aftermath of flooding after the city was overwhelmed with more than 100 millimeters of rain yesterday. It is the third time that's happened in the past 10 days, leading to widespread flooding in basements. Mayor Matt Sisko has declared a state of emergency and is appealing for help.
12: I have had the opportunity to speak with the premier today and some provincial officials. I also have had the chance to speak to my local MP, but we really are looking for a lot more from upper levels of government. We are burning through reserves. We are spending whatever dollars we have, but there is a very finite limit when you're a smaller city like ours to how many dollars we actually have to spend. And so we're hopeful that upper levels will come and help us with this.
7: And Premier Doug Ford issuing a statement tonight reading, in response to the recent flooding in the Niagara region, the province is working closely with impacted municipalities to provide support and assist with flood recovery. I want to thank all of the first responders and staff at all levels of government who've been working tirelessly over the last few days to protect people and their property. Meanwhile, GO Transit also warning of service impacts on the Lakeshore West Line as a result of the flooding in the Niagara region. Trains traveling between St. Catharines and Niagara Falls are delayed up to 30 minutes. There is currently no service at St. Catharines GO, and shuttle bus is running instead. The town of Lincoln also declaring a state of emergency as a result of significant flooding over the past 24 hours. There are changes to TTC service to keep in mind this week if you're traveling in the city. TTC is currently running on a Sunday service schedule for the holiday Monday, which is almost over. Then starting tomorrow, service on Line 1 between Lawrence West and St. George stations will end at 1 a.m. This early closure will last through Thursday. The planned closures for track work will start later than usual to accommodate commuters attending concerts at Rogers Stadium this week. Shuttle buses will be running instead until the end of service. Well, more news in a moment. Here's a live look at the city. What a difference from 24 hours ago. It's quite lovely outside right now, although it is a bit cooler than it has been throughout the day. Let's take a look at your current map, everybody. It is 21 degrees in Toronto, 16 in Peterborough, and 21 in Kingston. As we look at our satellite radar, you can see it's pretty clear right now, and that's, you know, really no rain to think of. Tomorrow's going to be, I think, a pretty nice day. As we look at our overnight at a glance, we're below normal at 14 degrees, although the conditions are clear. The wind is from the northwest at 10 kilometers an hour, sunrise at 6:10, and by 8 a.m., it'll crawl up a few degrees to 17 degrees. A motorcyclist is in hospital after a crash involving a TTC bus near Trinity Bellwoods this afternoon. It happened near Queen and Ossington just before 3. Officers say a TTC bus and a motorcycle were involved in the crash. The male motorcyclist taken to hospital with serious but non-life-threatening injuries. The cause of the crash is being investigated. And another motorcyclist is in hospital following a collision this afternoon in the West End. Officers were called to Harbord and Bathurst around 5:15 for reports of a two-vehicle collision. A 25-year-old motorcyclist was taken to hospital with non-life-threatening injuries. And an early morning fire at an Etobicoke business is being investigated as arson. Flames broke out at a storefront on Lakeshore Boulevard near Albert Avenue, east of Royal York, around 5 a.m. Police say no injuries were reported, but the fire is being investigated as a suspected arson. Police have not released a suspect description at this time, and investigators are asking anyone with information to get in touch. Well, a Cambridge family is racing against time to give their baby daughter a chance at a brighter future. Riley Dowling is living with an ultra-rare genetic disorder that affects nearly every aspect of her development. Now her parents are trying to raise millions of dollars to create a gene therapy that doesn't even exist yet. CTV's Hannah Schmidt reports.
13: Riley Dowling has a smile that instantly captures your attention. It's hard to imagine the fight she's been through to keep it.
14: The night before we were going to get discharged again, she coded in the middle of the night. We were both luckily there in the room with her, but it was like, it is impossible to describe how that feels as a parent.
13: Riley stopped breathing 4 times in her first weeks of life. After 6 weeks in hospital and months of testing, doctors discovered she is FBX011. An ultra-rare genetic disorder. Riley's mother, Chris Dowling, says when her daughter was diagnosed, fewer than 100 cases had been documented worldwide.
14: We're working on rolling still and trying to sit up independently. Like, rolling is a 2 to 3 month skill, and she'll be a year soon, and it's like we don't know where, when, and if she'll reach certain things.
13: The disorder affects nearly every part of Riley's development, including movement, communication, and ability to perform everyday tasks. The 11-month-old relies on a feeding tube for nutrition and oxygen while she sleeps, but her parents refused to believe there was nothing that could be done. After connecting with specialists in Canada and the U.S., the family is now working toward developing a personalized gene therapy.
14: Now we have teams invested in her gene. There's hope. The sooner the better. Of course, the first 5 years developmentally are the most important. So the sooner we can get her treatment created, tested, approved, manufactured, the more it will affect her.
13: The family says developing the therapy involves multiple steps, including testing, safety trials, and manufacturing, with estimates ranging from $2 million to over $3 million. Although it comes with a hefty price tag, Dowling says the treatment could help not only Riley, but other children diagnosed with the same rare condition.
14: Once that path has been formed and that's been created, it won't be as big of a barrier for the other parents in the group globally.
15: I'm gonna hold my sister.
16: Yeah.
15: I'm
16: holding. Oh my goodness, who's gotcha?
13: The Dowlings have launched a GoFundMe and are sharing Riley's journey through social media, hoping every donation brings them one step closer to the treatment they believe could change her future.
14: You are going to change the world, Riley.
13: Hannah Schmidt, CTV News, Cambridge.

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12: Welcome back, everybody. And we're looking outside, and it looks quite lovely. Down by the lake, it's always a few degrees cooler, and that is just A-OK, because it's perfect for sleeping. Right now in Toronto, it's 21 degrees, 15 in Chatham-Kent, and 16 in Wyerton. As we look at our overnight, it's going to be a couple degrees below normal. As I said, that's pretty nice for sleeping. 14 degrees, 12 in Orillia, and 9 in Bancroft. Single digits in Bancroft. As we look at our wake up tomorrow morning, 5 a.m., 14 degrees, 16, and it crawls up to 19 by 9 a.m. And this, it's going to be a beautiful sunny day, and it's going to get warmer as the day goes on. So really nothing to complain about. Take a look at that, folks. 28 degrees tomorrow, feeling like 31. It's going to be sunny and lovely all around the region. Hopefully if you have the rain residual still, it'll all dry out, if not today, tomorrow. Okay, here we go, the UV index. All that sun means you're going to need some protection. It's going to be very high in southwestern Ontario, 9, so be careful out there if you're spending a long period of time outside. There you go, Tuesday, Wednesday, best days of the week. By Thursday, the showers begin to creep in. The humidex is a factor all throughout the week. Showers on Friday, 30% means 70% no showers pretty much throughout the week. It's going to be hit and miss depending on where you are when it comes to rain. But generally, the temperature, which is a story, and the humid

0: disruptions will take time and some flights may continue to be disrupted. Well, Marineland has begun the second phase of its whale relocation plan. The second phase will see 7 more whales on the move as they head to SeaWorld's San Antonio location. The relocation comes just weeks after the shuttered tourist attraction successfully transferred 6 belugas to 2 different parks in the U.S. Marineland says the health, safety, and well-being of the whales remain its top priority throughout the journey. The park tried to move the animals to China last year, but was stopped by the federal government. Marineland closed in September of 2024. Well, in just two days, pedestrians and cyclists will get their turn to cross the Gordie Howe International Bridge. It'll be open every day with summer hours of operation running from 8 a.m. to 8 p.m. Here's CTV's Sanjay Maru with more on what you need to know.
1: For avid cyclists in Windsor, the wait is almost over to extend their trail network into an entirely different country.
2: We love biking, so we're excited about riding our bikes across and exploring the Detroit side, so looking forward to it.
1: The multi-use path opens Wednesday at 8 in the morning, granting free access to the Gordie Howe International Bridge to those traveling on foot or by bicycle. And for nearby Sandwich Town, the new 2.5-kilometer connection is expected to bring big changes to the community.
3: We are going to be the first place a lot of people see of Canada for the very first time, the first piece of civilization in this country. And so there's a lot of pressure with that, but with a lot of pressure comes a lot of opportunity.
1: According to Sandwich Town BIA Chair Stephen Hargraves, 3 separate rides are being organized from Fort Wayne in Detroit across the Gordie Howe Bridge and into Sandwich Town. And the neighborhood is preparing for their arrival with additional infrastructure.
3: We're going to introduce an additional 54 bike racks for that day. Specifically, what we're expecting is to be thousands of cyclists wanting to be one of the first to cross the new Gordie Howe Bridge multi-use trail.
1: One of the most unique features of the cross-border path is users will be able to get onto the bridge and turn around at any point if they choose. But turning around does not mean turning away from customs.
4: It doesn't stop you from going through a check-in point with the border agencies. Always when you're entering back into the country, whether it's by car, truck, or on foot or bike, you still have to go through border processing.
1: That means even if you have no plans to set foot in the United States, you will still need your passport. For many Canadians, their first destination is already clear.
5: Mexican town, here we come.
1: Sanjay Maru, CTV News.
6: Cash man, can you change my hand back into cash?
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9: 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They supersized the fling and filled it with concentrated detergent, then added 3 times the Febreze freshness and 4 times the Oxi cleaning power. 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Try Gain Super Flings.
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0: Well, despite losing some fellow teammates due to trades earlier today, the Blue Jays still had a game to play.
20: Made this group with the Blue Jays always special to us, guys.
21: Thank you, Hazel. Andrew Kirk with a drive, and that ball is out of here.
0: Alejandro Kirk hit a solo homer in the second to give the Jays the early lead. They added 2 more runs in the fourth on their way to a 3-

0: 3-1 victory. Shane Bieber threw just over 5 innings, striking out 6 batters. They will continue the series in Houston tomorrow night. Well, as we saw earlier, the Blue Jays made a lot of moves today, and now one guy we know wasn't going anywhere is being recognized for some outstanding work on the mound. Dylan Cease has been named the American League Pitcher of the Month for July. The Blue Jay ace went 3-1 over 5 starts with a 1.0 ERA. The 30-year-old All-Star was the only pitcher to toss a shutout last month and was 4th in strikeouts. It is the 4th time Cease has won the award in his career. The Leafs were also making moves today, hiring Sidney Crosby's, no, not Sidney, his former personal trainer. Andy O'Brien has been named the team's vice president of sport performance. The 48-year-old from Charlottetown will oversee something they need: strength and conditioning, sports science and nutrition, injury rehabilitation, and mental performance. According to my husband, he says they need all that. O'Brien says it was clear the Leafs are dedicated to industry-leading player care and supporting the individual athlete in every way possible. He's also worked for the Pittsburgh Penguins and the Florida Panthers. Well, to tennis now, Bianca Andreescu has been ousted from the National Bank Open in Toronto. The Mississauga native fell to her Czech opponent in first-round action today at York University. Andreescu ended Canada's half-century drought on the same center court in 2019. She then went on to win the U.S. Open. Canadian fans had plenty to cheer about earlier in the day when Kayla Cross picked up her first career WTA victory. Lucas Weiss, staff writer at The Athletic, says the 26-year-old Andreescu showed some flashes of her former self that helped her win the tournament in 2019, but today it just wasn't enough.
1: Bianca right now is starting to get back to playing more consistently on the WTA Tour. So a disappointing exit for Bianca, but of course the Toronto fans gave her a lot of support, clapping as she exited. But yeah, certainly going to be interesting to hear her thoughts after this match, but I think she'll be disappointed after this one.
2: And Kayla Cross has done it.
0: Okay, so as you mentioned, Canadian fans were cheering earlier in the day at Sobeys Stadium when Kayla Cross picked up her first career WTA victory. The London, Ontario native upset Britain's Katie Bolter 7-6, 7-5 to advance. Cross was competing in just her third tour match.
2: She's finally there.
0: Plus, thousands of athletes participated in an Ironman triathlon in Ottawa over the weekend. Another area athlete was preparing for a different grueling challenge. He is set to run a 200-mile ultramarathon while also making strides to conquer mental health, one step at a time. Camille Wilson has his story.
3: Rudy Assier is gearing up for the biggest run of his life.
4: All day, all night. You keep going, no stopping until you finish this thing.
3: Physically preparing for a 200-mile ultramarathon and raising awareness for those suffering with mental health.
4: As difficult as life may be, one step at a time, things can get better. And the biggest thing is you're not alone.
5: All the way through the Rockies.
3: Starting August 10th, Assier will have 5 days to complete the 100-hour race across Alberta, something the endurance athlete has been training for.
4: I've done a couple hundred-mile ultramarathons in the past, and I just love pushing my body to seeing what it's capable of doing.
3: This test is also a personal one for Assier, running the race to honor his sister, Martha.
4: Unfortunately, mental illness got the better of her. She suffered from bipolar disease and really had a struggle and a hard time trying to get access to resources and things.
6: Running the 200 miles, this is something that even me thinking about gives me chest pain.
3: Dr. Quadro Caramanting, ICU physician at the Ottawa Hospital, says the mental health crisis is something he deals with on a regular basis in the intensive care unit.
6: The amount of people that are coming in with self-harm, that commit suicide, and in some ways it feels like these issues are getting worse, especially for our youth.
3: As an advocate for mental health, it's a test Assier is determined to finish and inspire others.
4: Ultimately, the message is super clear that you're not alone, and if you need help, please reach out. I really hope that this sheds a light on it, that, hey, this is wild and crazy, and maybe I could do something interesting like this.
3: Camille Wilson, CTV News.
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8: It's been a hot summer. It's not over yet. Chances are you've been using your vehicle's air conditioner almost every day. If your car has a stale or musty smell when you turn on your air conditioning, the problem could be hiding in your dashboard. Here's Pat Foran and Consumer Alert.
9: Have you noticed an unpleasant smell coming from your car's air vents? Before you start searching under the seats for gym clothes or spilled food, the source may be something much more common.
10: What you're probably smelling is condensation from the evaporator inside your heating and cooling system. Basically, water collects in that area, and if it sits for long enough, it creates that musty smell.
9: Your vehicle's air conditioning system creates condensation. Most of that water drains underneath the car, which is why you may occasionally notice a small puddle beneath it. But if moisture lingers inside the evaporator housing, it can create the perfect environment for mold and bacteria to grow, causing odors every time you turn on the fan. Fortunately, fixing the problem doesn't require a trip to the repair shop. Start by opening the windows and setting the interior fan to a low speed. Then use a disinfectant spray such as Lysol or a cleaner specifically designed for automotive air conditioning systems. Spray it into the vehicle's fresh air intake, also known as the plenum.
10: The plenum can be found at the base of your windshield where the wipers are located. This is where the air comes from that goes into your heating and cooling system.
9: With the engine running and the fan turned on, spray the cleaner into both sides of the plenum intake. The ventilation system will pull the disinfectant through the ductwork, helping kill odor-causing bacteria and freshen the air inside the vehicle. Keep the windows open during the process to help air out the car. And if your vehicle has a cabin air filter, it's recommended to remove it before spraying the cleaner so the disinfectant can circulate more effectively through the system. Also consider replacing the filter altogether. A dirty cabin filter can restrict airflow, affect system performance, and contribute to unpleasant odors. And replacing it yourself can save you both time and money. Pat Foran, CTV News.
8: And that is our report for this evening. 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All the hardworking people in front of and behind the camera. Have a good night. We'll see you tomorrow. Take care.

0: The Major League Baseball trade deadline has come and gone. And spoiler alert, it's a gloomier mood in Toronto than it was this time last year. Good evening. With the Jays currently sitting at 4.5 games out of the postseason picture, Toronto's front office was active on the trade market, parting ways with a few fan favorites, but also adding a couple of starting pitchers in the process. CP24, Andrew Brennan is live outside Rogers Centre to break down today's moves. And Andrew, something had to be done, obviously. What's the mood like out there tonight?
1: It's kind of a mixed bag, Andrea. On the one hand, I've heard from people that are just like, well, we had to sell. Other people are surprised about the fact that we actually were buying things for seemingly the short term, not necessarily short term in terms of contract, but players that you'd be thinking of as assets to win now versus trying to do something of more like a longer term rebuild. So you talked about it being a little bit gloomier this year versus last year. That's kind of, yeah, obvious by this point. But when you think about some of the fan favorites that were lost in this process, you know, going back to last evening, hearing about the Wizard of Goss, Kevin Gausman being gone, that was obviously the first knife. But then you have, you know, players like the Swiss Army knife himself, Dalton Barchow, who was somebody who maybe didn't bat for average as was liked or was hoped for during the World Series, but did have his moments, still also a gold glove there. You think about losing them, Jeff Hoffman, a now former Blue Jay, but also our former closer who lost the role, also talked about losing the World Series in his mind, crying about it and saying that he wished he could have done more and tried to earn back that respect in this season. This has not been the season for a lot of these Jays and now former Jays, but you think about some of the players coming back, you know, Jose Soriano, someone who has an arm that could be potentially in the rotation immediately. You talk about Spencer Arrighetti, another player who could be in the starting five now. A few other players like the Joshes, you know, just thinking here, you know, when you have someone like Josh Smith, a good Swiss Army second baseman, but also looking at Josh Steffen, these are players that can add to something now, but it's still thinking, when we think about now, by the way, it's the loss. So here's, in his own words, how Dalton Barshow's feeling. Also thinking a little bit more about, we're going to start thinking a little bit more about how fans are feeling and also a little bit more about how all of this sort of coalesced.
2: I feel that I haven't been able to find the right adjustments and the right preparation for the group that, you know, is here right now. We're going to continue to do that. As it relates to having improved our roster, yes, we feel like we've added some impact pitching to our group at the major league level and all the way down to the lower levels of the minor leagues, and some position player depth as well. Obviously, we had to give up things to do that, but we feel like we're in a healthier position moving forward.
3: I think we are getting some players back that we might need, but I do think that one loss in particular will be a little bit hard on the team, so I'm excited to see how it goes, but I am sad to see those players go.
1: Dalton Barchow was in tears as he was in an Astros sweater tonight saying how hard it was to say goodbye. How are you feeling?
4: It's unfortunate, but he did get a hit on his first at bat for the Astros, so I think he's probably feeling pretty good right now. So, but it's unfortunate that we lost a lot of players. So,
1: how do you think about getting players like you know, Spencer Arrighetti, Jose Soriano?
4: Soriano looks really good. I'm pretty excited about that. I like getting players with term, so that's always nice.
1: Now, perhaps one surprise for Jays fans thinking about, and Ross Atkins was asked about this as GM and executive VP. George Springer, his house was sold. Was there ever thought about maybe having him not be in the Jays uniform now? He's talked about, you know, this being a player they want to keep. And also, the start of the current roster of Jays really began with the signing of George Springer, even before you talk about Bo Bichette and Vladimir Guerrero Jr. But right now, this era is not necessarily over by any means. But the question is how does this team that's several games out of the wild card spot, any wild card spot, potentially turn things around? And that, Andrea, we're still going to have to think about. So, reporting live from outside Rogers Center for now, I'm Andrew Brennan. Back to you inside.
0: Thank you, Andrew. And, of course, Kevin Gausman plays for the Cubs, and we play them on Thursday. Okay, the Jays, who are actually four games back for wild card, takes off a series tonight in Houston. We'll have those highlights for you later on in the show. Well, St. Catharines continues to deal with the aftermath of flooding after the city was overwhelmed with more than 100 millimeters of rain yesterday. It is the third time that's happened in the past 10 days, leading to widespread flooding in basements. Mayor Matt Sisko has declared a state of emergency and is appealing for help.
5: I have had the opportunity to speak with the premier today and some provincial officials. I also have had the chance to speak to my local MP, but we really are looking for a lot more from upper levels of government. We are burning through reserves. We are spending whatever dollars we have, but there is a very finite limit when you're a smaller city like ours to how many dollars we actually have to spend. And so we're hopeful that upper levels will come and help us with this.
0: And Premier Doug Ford issuing a statement tonight reading, in response to the recent flooding in the Niagara region, the province is working closely with impacted municipalities to provide support and assist with flood recovery. I want to thank all of the first responders and staff at all levels of government who've been working tirelessly over the last few days to protect people and their property. Meanwhile, GO Transit also warning of service impacts on the Lakeshore West Line as a result of the flooding in the Niagara region. Trains traveling between St. Catharines and Niagara Falls are delayed up to 30 minutes. There is currently no service at St. Catharines GO, and the shuttle bus is running instead. The town of Lincoln also declaring a state of emergency as a result of significant flooding over the past 24 hours. There are changes to TTC service to keep in mind this week if you're traveling in the city. TTC is currently running on a Sunday service schedule for the holiday Monday, which is almost over. Then starting tomorrow, service on Line 1 between Lawrence West and St. George stations will end at 1 a.m. This early closure will last through Thursday. The planned closures for track work will start later than usual to accommodate commuters attending concerts at Rogers Stadium this week. Shuttle buses will be running instead until the end of service. Well, more news in a moment. Here's a live look at the city. What a difference from 24 hours ago. It's quite lovely outside right now, although it is a bit cooler than it has been throughout the day. Let's take a look at your current map, everybody. It is 21 degrees in Toronto, 16 in Peterborough, and 21 in Kingston. As we look at our satellite radar, you can see it's pretty clear right now, and that's, you know, really no rain to think of. Tomorrow's going to be, I think, a pretty nice day. As we look at our overnight at a glance, we're below normal at 14 degrees, although the conditions are clear. The wind is from the northwest at 10 kilometers an hour, sunrise at 6:10, and by 8 a.m., that'll crawl up a few degrees to 17 degrees. A motorcyclist is in hospital after a crash involving a TTC bus near Trinity Bellwoods this afternoon. It happened near Queen and Ossington just before 3. Officers say a TTC bus and a motorcycle were involved in the crash. The male motorcyclist taken to hospital with serious but non-life-threatening injuries. The cause of the crash is being investigated. And another motorcyclist is in hospital following a collision this afternoon in the West End. Officers were called to Harbord and Bathurst around 5:15 for reports of a two-vehicle collision. A 25-year-old motorcyclist was taken to hospital with non-life-threatening injuries. And an early morning fire at an Etobicoke business is being investigated as arson. Flames broke out at a storefront on Lakeshore Boulevard near Albert Avenue, east of Royal York, around 5 a.m. Police say no injuries were reported, but the fire is being investigated as a suspected arson. Police have not released a suspect description at this time, and investigators are asking anyone with information to get in touch. Well, a Cambridge family is racing against time to give their baby daughter a chance at a brighter future. Riley Dowling is living with an ultra-rare genetic disorder that affects nearly every aspect of her development. Now her parents are trying to raise millions of dollars to create a gene therapy that doesn't even exist yet. CTV's Hannah Schmidt reports.
6: Riley Dowling has a smile that instantly captures your attention. It's hard to imagine the fight she's been through to keep it.
7: The night before we were going to get discharged again, she coded in the middle of the night. We were both luckily there in the room with her, but it was like, it is impossible to describe how that feels as a parent.
6: Riley stopped breathing 4 times in her first weeks of life. After 6 weeks in hospital and months of testing, doctors discovered she has FBX011. An ultra-rare genetic disorder. Riley's mother, Chris Dowling, says when her daughter was diagnosed, fewer than 100 cases had been documented worldwide.
7: We're working on rolling still and trying to sit up independently. Like, rolling is a 2 to 3 month skill, and she'll be a year soon, and it's like we don't know where, when, and if she'll reach certain things.
6: The disorder affects nearly every part of Riley's development, including movement, communication, and ability to perform everyday tasks. The 11-month-old relies on a feeding tube for nutrition and oxygen while she sleeps, but her parents refused to believe there was nothing that could be done. After connecting with specialists in Canada and the U.S., the family is now working toward developing a personalized gene therapy.
7: Now we have teams invested in her gene. There's hope. The sooner the better, of course. The first 5 years developmentally are the most important. So the sooner we can get her treatment created, tested, approved, manufactured, the more it will affect her.
6: The family says developing the therapy involves multiple steps, including testing, safety trials, and manufacturing, with estimates ranging from $2 million to over $3 million. Although it comes with a hefty price tag, Dowling says the treatment could help not only Riley, but other children diagnosed with the same rare condition.
7: Once that path has been formed and that's been created, it won't be as big of a barrier for the other parents in the group globally.
8: I'm gonna hold my sister.
9: Yeah.
8: I'm holding
9: Oh my
8: her.
9: Goodness, who's gotcha?
6: The Dowlings have launched a GoFundMe and are sharing Riley's journey through social media, hoping every donation brings them one step closer to the treatment they believe could change her future.
7: You are going to change the world, Riley.
6: Hannah Schmidt, CTV News, Cambridge.

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12: Welcome back, everybody. And we're looking outside, and it looks quite lovely. Down by the lake, it's always a few degrees cooler, and that is just A-OK because it's perfect for sleeping. Right now in Toronto, it's 21 degrees, 15 in Chatham-Kent, and 16 in Wyerton. As we look at our overnight, it's going to be a couple degrees below normal. As I said, that's pretty nice for sleeping. 14 degrees, 12 in Orillia, and 9 in Bancroft. Single digits in Bancroft. As we look at our wake up tomorrow morning, 5 a.m., 14 degrees, 16, and it crawls up to 19 by 9 a.m. And this, it's going to be a beautiful sunny day, and it's going to get warmer as the day goes on. So really nothing to complain about. Take a look at that, folks. 28 degrees tomorrow, feeling like 31. It's going to be sunny and lovely all around the region. Hopefully if you have the rain residual still, it'll all dry out, if not today, tomorrow. Okay, here we go, the UV index. All that sun means you're going to need some protection. Going to be very high in southwestern Ontario, 9, so be careful out there if you're spending a long period of time outside. There you go, Tuesday, Wednesday, best days of the week. By Thursday, the showers begin to creep in. The humidex is a factor all throughout the week. Showers on Friday, 30% means 70% no showers pretty much throughout the week. It's going to be hit and miss depending on where you are when it comes to rain. But generally, the temperature, which is a story, and the humidex, it's going to be quite lovely. So lots of options when it comes to the rain this week, the sun this week, and the humidex. So it's a mixed bag, but the most important thing, it's a bag. Well, after planes were grounded for more than 24 hours, a tentative deal has been reached between WestJet and the union representing its 4,400 flight attendants. It is unclear exactly how long it'll take for operations to get back to normal. Pearson Airport said that all WestJet flights out of the airport this morning were suspended. Flights did resume this afternoon, however. Passengers scheduled to fly with WestJet in the coming days are advised to check their flight status and contact the airline directly for the latest information before heading out to the airport. The airline warning that a full return to normal operations will take time and some flights may continue to be disrupted. Well, Marineland has begun the second phase of its whale relocation plan. The second phase will see 7 more whales on the move as they head to SeaWorld's San Antonio location. The relocation comes just weeks after the shuttered tourist attraction successfully transferred 6 belugas to 2 different parks in the U.S. Marineland says the health, safety, and well-being of the whales remain its top priority throughout the journey. The park tried to move the animals to China last year, but was stopped by the federal government. Marineland closed in September of 2024. Well, in just two days, pedestrians and cyclists will get their turn to cross the Gordie Howe International Bridge. It'll be open every day with summer hours of operation running from 8 a.m. to 8 p.m. Here's CTV's Sanjay Maru with more on what you need to know.
3: For avid cyclists in Windsor, the wait is almost over to extend their trail network into an entirely different country.
13: We love biking, so we're excited about riding our bikes across and exploring the Detroit side, so looking forward to it.
3: The multi-use path opens Wednesday at 8 in the morning, granting free access to the Gordie Howe International Bridge to those traveling on foot or by bicycle. And for nearby Sandwich Town, the new 2.5-kilometer connection is expected to bring big changes to the community.
14: We are going to be the first place a lot of people see of Canada for the very first time, the first piece of civilization in this country. And so there's a lot of pressure with that, but with a lot of pressure comes a lot of opportunity.
3: According to Sandwich Town BIA Chair Stephen Hargraves, three separate rides are being organized from Fort Wayne in Detroit across the Gordie Howe Bridge and into Sandwich Town. And the neighborhood is preparing for their arrival with additional infrastructure.
14: We're going to introduce an additional 54 bike racks for that day. Specifically, what we're expecting is to be thousands of cyclists wanting to be one of the first to cross the new Gordie Howe Bridge multi-use trail.
3: One of the most unique features of the cross-border path is users will be able to get onto the bridge and turn around at any point if they choose. But turning around does not mean turning away from customs.
15: It doesn't stop you from going through a check-in point with the border agencies. Always when you're entering back into the country, whether it's by car, truck, or on foot or bike, you still have to go through border processing.
3: That means even if you have no plans to set foot in the United States, you will still need your passport. For many Canadians, their first destination is already clear.
16: Mexican town, here we come.
3: Sanjay Maru, CTV News.
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21: Perfectly smoked. 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
12: Well, despite losing some fellow teammates due to trades earlier today, the Blue Jays still had a game to play.
27: Made this group with the Blue Jays always special to us, guys.
28: Thank you, Hazel. Alejandro Kirk with a drive, and that ball is out of here.
12: Alejandro Kirk hit a solo homer in the second to give the Jays the early lead. They added two more runs in the fourth on their way to a 3-1 victory. Shane Bieber threw just over five innings, striking out six batters. They will continue the series in Houston tomorrow night. Well, as we saw earlier, the Blue Jays made a lot of moves today, and now one guy we know wasn't going anywhere is being recognized for some outstanding work on the mound. Dylan Cease has been named the American League Pitcher of the Month for July. The Blue Jay ace went 3-1 over five starts with a 1.0 ERA. The 30-year-old All-Star was the only pitcher to toss a shutout last month and was fourth in strikeouts. It is the fourth time Cease has won the award in his career. The Leafs were also making moves today, hiring Sidney Crosby's, no, not Sidney, his former personal trainer. Andy O'Brien has been named the team's vice president of sport performance. The 48-year-old from Charlottetown will oversee something they need, strength and conditioning, sports science and nutrition, injury rehabilitation, and mental performance. According to my husband, he says they need all that. O'Brien says it was clear the Leafs are dedicated to industry-leading player care and supporting the individual athlete in every way possible. He's also worked for the Pittsburgh Penguins and the Florida Panthers. Well, to tennis now, Bianca Andreescu has been ousted from the National Bank Open in Toronto. Mississauga native fell to her Czech opponent in first round action today at York University. Andreescu ended Canada's half century drought on the same center court in 2019. She then went on to win the U.S. Open. Canadian fans had plenty to cheer about earlier in the day when Kayla Cross picked up her first career WTA victory. Lucas Weiss, staff writer at The Athletic, says the 26-year-old Andreescu showed some flashes of her former self that helped her win the tournament in 2019, but today it just wasn't enough.
0: Bianca right now is starting to get back to playing more consistently on the WTA Tour. So a disappointing exit for Bianca, but of course the Toronto fans gave her a lot of support, clapping as she exited. But yeah, certainly going to be interesting to hear her thoughts after this match, but I think she'll be disappointed after this one.
1: Kayla Cross has done it.
12: Okay, so as you mentioned, Canadian fans were cheering earlier in the day at Sobey Stadium when Kayla Cross picked up her first career WTA victory. The London, Ontario native upset Britain's Katie Bolter 7-6, 7-5 to advance. Cross was competing in just her third tour match.
1: She's finally there.
12: Plus, thousands of athletes participated in an Ironman triathlon in Ottawa over the weekend. Another area athlete was preparing for a different grueling challenge. He is set to run a 200-mile ultramarathon while also making strides to conquer mental health, one step at a time. Camille Wilson has his story.
2: Rudy Assier is gearing up for the biggest run of his life.
4: All day, all night. You keep going, no stopping until you finish this thing.
2: Physically preparing for a 200-mile ultramarathon and raising awareness for those suffering with mental health.
4: As difficult as life may be, one step at a time, things can get better. And the biggest thing is you're not alone.
5: All the way through the Rockies.
2: Starting August 10th, Assier will have 5 days to complete the 100-hour race across Alberta, something the endurance athlete has been training for.
4: I've done a couple 100-mile ultramarathons in the past, and I just love pushing my body to seeing what it's capable of doing.
2: This test is also a personal one for Assier, running the race to honor his sister, Martha.
4: Unfortunately, mental illness got the better of her. She suffered from bipolar disease and really had a struggle and a hard time trying to get access to resources and things.
6: Running the 200 miles, this is something that even me thinking about gives me chest pain.
2: Dr. Quadro Caramanting, ICU physician at the Ottawa Hospital, says the mental health crisis is something he deals with on a regular basis in the intensive care unit.
6: The amount of people that are coming in with self-harm, that commit suicide, and in some ways it feels like these issues are getting worse, especially for our youth.
2: As an advocate for mental health, it's a test Assier is determined to finish and inspire others.
4: Ultimately, the message is super clear that you're not alone, and if you need help, please reach out. I really hope that this sheds a light on it, that, hey, this is wild and crazy, and maybe I could do something interesting like this.
2: Camille Wilson, CTV News.
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12: It's been a hot summer. It's not over yet. Chances are you've been using your vehicle's air conditioner almost every day. If your car has a stale or musty smell when you turn on your air conditioning, the problem could be hiding in your dashboard. Here's Pat Foran and Consumer Alert.
16: Have you noticed an unpleasant smell coming from your car's air vents? Before you start searching under the seats for gym clothes or spilled food, the source may be something much more common.
17: What you're probably smelling is condensation from the evaporator inside your heating and cooling system. Basically, water collects in that area, and if it sits for long enough, it creates that musty smell.
16: Your vehicle's air conditioning system creates condensation. Most of that water drains underneath the car, which is why you may occasionally notice a small puddle beneath it. But if moisture lingers inside the evaporator housing, it can create the perfect environment for mold and bacteria to grow, causing odors every time you turn on the fan. Fortunately, fixing the problem doesn't require a trip to the repair shop. Start by opening the windows and setting the interior fan to a low speed. Then use a disinfectant spray such as Lysol or a cleaner specifically designed for automotive air conditioning systems. Spray it into the vehicle's fresh air intake, also known as the plenum.
17: The plenum can be found at the base of your windshield where the wipers are located. This is where the air comes from that goes into your heating and cooling system.
16: With the engine running and the fan turned on, spray the cleaner into both sides of the plenum intake. The ventilation system will pull the disinfectant through the ductwork, helping kill odor-causing bacteria and freshen the air inside the vehicle. Keep the windows open during the process to help air out the car. And if your vehicle has a cabin air filter, it's recommended to remove it before spraying the cleaner so the disinfectant can circulate more effectively through the system. Also consider replacing the filter altogether. A dirty cabin filter can restrict airflow, affect system performance, and contribute to unpleasant odors. And replacing it yourself can save you both time and money. Pat Foran, CTV News.
12: And that is our report for this evening. A reminder, you can get breaking news all day long on CP24 and on our website, ctvnewstoronto.ca, for all the hardworking people in front of and behind the camera. Have a good night. We'll see you tomorrow. Take care.

0: The MLB trade deadline has passed, and the Jays have made some major moves. We'll have more reaction from fans and players in moments. WestJet resumes flights after the airline and the union for its flight attendants reached a tentative deal. More on when flights might be getting back to normal. And the city of Toronto is warning of several scam websites popping up selling fake ferry tickets. This is Toronto's breaking news, CP24. Hello, I'm Cedra Nelson. Thank you for joining us. What do fans think of the moves made by the Jays ahead of the trade deadline? CP24's Andrew Brennan is checking the mood near Rogers Centre and joins us tonight. Andrew, tell us everything that happened today and how fans are coping with the news.
1: Well, in the past just over 24 hours, Cedra, we've said goodbye to some people whose names have been on rafters here outside of the Rogers Center for years. First was the Wizard of Oz, Kevin Gausman, the first domino that fell in this trade deadline end game. Someone who is obviously very important to our starting rotation for years. Also losing our former closer, Jeff Hoffman. That's another one that was taken in almost at the deadline exactly, near 6 o'clock. You also said goodbye to Dalton Varsho, a Swiss Army knife and Gold Glove winner, who was someone who maybe didn't have the batting average that people would have hoped for during the World Series cumulative run. But there were moments where he certainly did try and do and succeed and helped elevate that team when needed. Now, some of the pieces coming back. You talk about Jose Soriano, Spencer Arrighetti. These are players that can do something for the team's starting rotation now. And that's a surprise for some Jays fans. There was a lot of talk about this being just a seller's game at the deadline for a team that is likely too far behind in the wild card race to get to the postseason. It could still happen. Let's not forget that the Bo Sox went on a tear and have brought themselves back into contention because of that. And we've talked to fans in the past couple of hours who think the same, that there is still hope. But also, you got to think about the future. Now, we are going to hear a little bit right now from some of those fans that we've been speaking to around the Rogers Center. But also, we talked about Dalton Varsho being now no longer a Jay, now a Houston Astro. And he knows and feels a lot right now.
2: Yeah, I mean, I think everybody in that room thought we could. I think overall for most of the guys, we all kind of kept our head held high. We never kind of were down on ourselves. Like, yeah, we had a couple tough losses, but I think overall, like, we were playing better baseball. It just, unfortunately, it just didn't happen. But I think overall I'm in a better place now after a couple hours, just kind of getting my breath, kind of understanding where I'm at. But obviously wish those guys the best, because I really do care for a lot of those guys, especially the coaches. And it's hard.
3: We are getting some players back that we might need, but I do think that one loss in particular will be a little bit hard on the team, so I'm excited to see how it goes, but I am sad to see those players go.
1: Dalton Varsho was in tears as he was in an Astros sweater tonight, saying how hard it was to say goodbye. How are you feeling?
4: It's unfortunate, but he did get a hit on his first at bat for the Astros, so I think he's probably feeling pretty good right now. But it's unfortunate that we lost a lot of players. So
1: how do you think about getting players like Spencer Arrighetti, Jose Soriano?
4: Soriano looks really good. I'm pretty excited about that. I like getting players with term, so that's always nice.
1: Of course, you got a few other pitchers there, Jameson Taillon. You got the Joshes. One of them is not a pitcher, but Josh Smith being someone who was, just a couple of years ago, got his own ring. Maybe he can, that rubs off and potentially can be hope, potentially, we'll see, for years to come for the Jays. But, you know, you got a few other players there that are coming in and potentially able to deliver now and also in future. But, CJ, this was one of those times where you know that it's going to be hard if you are a Jays fan to say goodbye to some of your favorites. Some that didn't surprisingly leave, like George Springer. That was someone who was talked about a lot. He even had his house that was sold a couple of weeks ago. But all the same, this is a team that is trying to rebuild. VP Ross Atkins was talking about how they know they haven't delivered. He says he's disappointed. He needs to take some ownership for that on behalf of fans. But we're going to have to see where things go by this point, because this may be a lost season, but there is definitely not, there's definitely not a sense of lost hope for years to come from those who bleed blue here. Back to you.
0: Always hard to say goodbye. Thanks so much. Andrew Brennan reporting from Rogers Centre. This is Toronto's breaking news, CP24. Details on WestJet's tentative deal to end its flight attendant strike and when operations might return to normal. Those details next.
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0: After planes were grounded for more than 24 hours, a tentative deal has been reached between WestJet and the union representing its 4,400 flight attendants. CTV's Jean-Vier Beauchemin has the latest.
15: After a day on the picket line, WestJet's flight attendants are heading back on board with a tentative deal that the union says addresses issues of unpaid work and wages.
16: Passengers and the public in general has been incredible on this issue of unpaid work. I think it resonates with Canadians. It's a fairness conversation.
15: The union says it will present details to the 4,400 flight attendants and meet a 30-day deadline for a vote to ratify the agreement. The strike and lockout notices were scrubbed after the brief but disruptive and costly work stoppage. WestJet normally operates more than 600 flights a day and said in a statement, "We know this disruption has been frustrating for our guests and WestJetters, and we're sorry for that." Canadian flight attendants have typically been paid for hours in the air, earning credits aimed at covering some ground duties like boarding and safety checks. But in recent years, North American crews, including Air Canada's flight attendants, have fought for pay they say more closely reflects hours worked. The union at WestJet says the deal will boost recognition for the 35 hours it estimates is unpaid.
16: It improves on the long-standing flight credit system by recognizing more of the work that cabin crew are required to perform and increasing the compensation for that work.
15: In a post on X, the Federal Minister of Jobs and Families said that the federal government and Canadians welcome the news that the parties have reached a deal together at the bargaining table. But this strike follows the stoppage at Air Canada last summer over similar issues, and some experts now say it's time for an overhaul of labor relations in transportation.
17: In Canada, we let the whole system shut down. And I say, wait a second. This is not the way we have to run a business in the 21st century, especially when air travel is such a key element of our economy, of our society.
15: WestJet and the union say they're working hard to ramp up operations and get back to normal as soon as possible. Geneviève Beauchemin, CTV News, Montreal.
0: QP President Alia Hussein also spoke to the media about the deal and the bargaining process.
16: Today, I'm pleased to confirm that WestJet flight attendants, WestJet mainline flight attendants, have reached a tentative collective agreement. This agreement represents meaningful progress on the issues that we brought to the table. It improves on the longstanding flight credit system by recognizing more of the work that cabin crew are required to perform and increasing the compensation for that work. Perhaps, and just as importantly, this agreement was reached through the collective bargaining process itself, meaning that the government didn't use Section 107 and any form of intervention of that form.
0: A statement from WestJet's CEO reads in part, "We know this disruption has been frustrating for our guests and WestJetters, and we're sorry for that. Our teams are working hard to restore service and get our guests on their way to their destinations as quickly as possible, and we appreciate everyone's patience as we get back to normal." The president of advocacy group Air Passengers Rights tells CP24 that WestJet has an obligation to communicate with customers in a timely manner.
9: If there is a cancellation, they have to provide an alternate transportation, and that has to happen right away. They cannot take their sweet time. They cannot sit on their hands for hours and hours and just let the passengers hanging. In the current situation, if your flight is canceled or if it's delayed or if you get no information, I would give about 3 hours to WestJet to get its act together from the time that your flight was supposed to take off or it is canceled. And if within that 3 hour window, you don't get any more information, you don't get any further rebooking, then I would buy myself a ticket on a different airline after I documented that WestJet has no information and doesn't cooperate, and then I would actually make later on WestJet pay for that extra expense.
0: Keep it here as we continue to follow the latest developments on the tentative deal reached between WestJet and its flight attendants. The city of Toronto is warning people to be careful about where they buy their ferry tickets. The warning comes after several scam websites have popped up selling fake ferry tickets. In a statement posted to social media, the city says to only purchase ferry tickets from the city's official website, which is toronto.ca/ferry. Tech analyst Carmi Levy says the ferries have been getting attention after free rides were recently announced for children, youth and seniors.
18: They've been in the news lately, so they're really at the top of the news cycle, and that's what scammers zero in on, something that everyone is paying attention to. And, you know, because this has gotten a lot of positive news, it's driven a surge in interest in the Toronto ferry system. They're ensuring that the websites and the resources that they set up glom onto that particular thing. It's the same thing around, you know, when it was World Cup time, everyone was talking about that. So we saw scams around the World Cup. We saw it last year with the Blue Jays World Series run. We saw it around Taylor Swift's concerts. If it's popular, it's probably going to be the subject of some kind of scam.
0: Ferry rides to the Toronto Islands are free for children, youth, and seniors this month. This is Toronto's breaking news. CP24. Stay with us. 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

0: have always been two kinds of people in the world. 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
2: Closed captioning of this CP24 program is brought to you by Diamond and Diamond Lawyers, Canada's largest personal injury law firm with over $1 billion in total settlements.

0: Welcome back. Here are some of the top stories we are following. Police were called to a Scarborough home over sounds of gunshot. Police are investigating a fire at a storefront in Etobicoke as suspected case of arson. Another Canadian astronaut will be blasting off into space with NASA. More on his journey coming up. Stay with CP24 for more on these stories and for further details, head to cp24.com and the CP24 app. St. Catharines continues to deal with the aftermath of the flooding after the city was overwhelmed with more than 10 centimeters of rain over the weekend. It is the third time that's happened in the past 10 days, leading to widespread flooding in basements. Mayor Matt Sisco has declared a state of emergency and is appealing for help.
1: Right now, it comes down to we need bodies. We need volunteers to help with those vulnerable residents and a lot of the homes in the North End that are struggling to get their homes cleared. But financial

0: station, but buses are. Premier Doug Ford says in response to the recent flooding in Niagara region, the province is working closely with impacted municipalities to provide support and assist with flood recovery. Ford is also thanking first responders and staff at all levels of government who have been working to protect people and their property. Police say a fire at a business in Mimico is being investigated as arson. Flames broke out at a storefront on Lakeshore Boulevard near Albert Avenue around 5 a.m. Monday. Police say no injuries have been reported, but the fire is being investigated as an arson. Police have not released a suspect description at this time. Investigators are asking anyone with information to get in touch. A house in Scarborough was shot at overnight on Monday. Police were called to the home near Birchmount in St. Clair around 2:30 Monday morning after someone reported hearing gunshots. Evidence of gunfire was found at the home. A home was hit by bullets, but no injuries have been reported. Police have not released any suspect details and are asking anyone with information to come forward. A man in his 20s has been charged after a crash that left an e-bike rider injured downtown. Police say an e-bike and vehicle collided at Front and Bathurst around 11:15 Sunday night. A man in his 20s riding the e-bike was taken to the hospital, but he is expected to survive. Police say a man in his 20s driving the car was charged with careless driving. A motorcyclist is in the hospital after a collision involving a TTC bus Monday afternoon. It happened around 3 in the Queen and Ossington area. Police say the male motorcyclist was rushed to the hospital by paramedics who describe his injuries as serious. Police are searching for a suspect wanted for a sexual assault in the Steeles and Warden area. It happened Saturday around 2:45 in the afternoon. Police say the victim was walking in an alley when they were pushed to the ground and attacked. The suspect is described as a man with brown skin, 30 to 40 years old, with short black hair. He was wearing a white t-shirt, red striped shorts, and a blue medical mask. Anyone with information is asked to contact police. This is Toronto's breaking news, CP24. Space is the next frontier for one Canadian astronaut. More on his journey with NASA coming up.
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0: Another Canadian is preparing for the journey of a lifetime. Joshua Kutrick was one of 4 astronauts introduced in Houston Monday as they prepare for a mission to the International Space Station.
10: For me, I would just spend a few minutes here to talk about the enormous sense of gratitude that the 4 of us feel for everyone who has gone into making this mission possible. You know, personally, myself, I grew up on a cattle farm in Canada. It's a long way from being here with this mission in front of us. But the one thing that has resonated at every twist and turn in that journey has been the complexity of these missions. And because of that, the enormous

0: Of the teams that go into pulling missions like this off. So we need to say thank you to everyone.
1: The Alberta native and his crewmates will spend 6 months in orbit conducting experiments and maintenance work. NASA released images from space station today showing the view Kutrick will have during his time up there. Liftoff from Florida is scheduled for September 12th. In April, fellow Canadian astronaut Jeremy Hansen flew around the moon during the Artemis II mission. First round singles action at the National Bank Open Monday after rain washed out most of the play Sunday. Mississauga's Bianca Andreescu was facing Czechia's Nicola Bartinkova and opened the door to her opponent with some mistakes. Bartinkova wins 7-5, 6-4. Lucas Wiest, staff writer at The Athletic, says 26-year-old Andreescu showed some flashes of her form that helped her win the tournament in 2019, but in the end, it wasn't enough.
2: It just shows that she just doesn't have the match experience. I think the fact is there were just too many unforced errors in this match. And I was really disappointed in Bianca because I thought that, you know, Bartinkova's serving was only 48%. And I thought that Bianca could have done a better job returning, being more aggressive off the return. And that's just a matter of not having the matches under her belt.
3: And Kayla Cross has done it.
1: Canadian fans were cheering Monday at Sobeys Stadium when Kayla Cross picked up her first career WTA victory. The London, Ontario native upset Britain's Katie Bolter 7-6, 7-5 to advance. Cross was competing in just her third tour match. This is Toronto's breaking news at CP24. Ariana Grande is saying thank you next as she plans to break free from the spotlight. We'll spill the tea when we come back.

0: I'm Katie Dawson. I'm a singer-songwriter. I write and perform all my own music. You can find my music on all streaming services. But here's the thing with that. You don't actually own your music, and there's data tracking involved. Wouldn't it be nice to own something you love? All of my music is available in hard copy directly from my website, katiedawson.ca, whether that's vinyl, CD, or even cassettes. Check out this record right here. It's glow-in-the-dark vinyl. Or how about this one? There's 24-karat gold leaf flake directly in the vinyl. This has never been done before on a vinyl record. Records should be fun, unique, and collectible. And the music on them should be great, too. Do you like rock and roll, folk, country, and rockabilly? Well, I've done all that and more, and I think you'll love it. Don't believe me? Just ask them.
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0: This is the part where Ariana Grande breaks free from the public eye after wrapping up her current tour. A representative told People magazine that the 33-year-old singer will be stepping back after completing the Eternal Sunshine tour to take a break from endless ongoing public scrutiny. The tour is set to wrap up in London on September 1st. She was set to star alongside Jonathan Bailey in Sunday in the Park with George in London in 2027, but producers say Grande has pulled out of the musical. The web-slinging Spider-Man shot all the way to the top spot at the box office this weekend.
1: You okay? Did you get rid of that monster inside you?
2: I think I might go see how MJ's doing.
1: You're not going to get away with this.
0: The new Spider-Man movie brought in $355 million in Canada and the U.S. in its opening weekend, making it the second biggest domestic and worldwide opening of all time, just short of the record set by Avengers Endgame in 2019. The film depicts Peter Parker fighting crime in a world that's forgotten he's Spider-Man. It's been a hot summer, and chances are you've been using your vehicle's air conditioner almost every day. If your car has a stale or musty smell when you turn on the AC, the problem could be hiding in your dashboard. CTV's Pat Warren reports.
3: Have you noticed an unpleasant smell coming from your car's air vents? Before you start searching under the seats for gym clothes or spilled food, the source may be something much more common.
4: What you're probably smelling is condensation from the evaporator inside your heating and cooling system. Basically, water collects in that area, and if it sits for long enough, it creates that musty smell.
3: Your vehicle's air conditioning system creates condensation. Most of that water drains underneath the car, which is why you may occasionally notice a small puddle beneath it. But if moisture lingers inside the evaporator housing, it can create the perfect environment for mold and bacteria to grow, causing odors every time you turn on the fan. Fortunately, fixing the problem doesn't require a trip to the repair shop. Start by opening the windows and setting the interior fan to a low speed. Then use a disinfectant spray such as Lysol or a cleaner specifically designed for automotive air conditioning systems. Spray it into the vehicle's fresh air intake, also known as the plenum.
4: The plenum can be found at the base of your windshield where the wipers are located. This is where the air comes from that goes into your heating and cooling system.
3: With the engine running and the fan turned on, spray the cleaner into both sides of the plenum intake. The ventilation system will pull the disinfectant through the ductwork, helping kill odor-causing bacteria and freshen the air inside the vehicle. Keep the windows open during the process to help air out the car. And if your vehicle has a cabin air filter, it's recommended to remove it before spraying the cleaner so the disinfectant can circulate more effectively through the system. Also consider replacing the filter altogether. A dirty cabin filter can restrict airflow, affect system performance, and contribute to unpleasant odors. And replacing it yourself can save you both time and money. Pat Foran, CTV News.
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0: MLB trade deadline has passed, and the Jays have made some major moves. We'll have more reaction from fans and players in moments. WestJet resumes flights after the airline and the union for its flight attendants reached a tentative deal. More on when flights might be getting back to normal. And the city of Toronto is warning of several scam websites popping up selling fake ferry tickets. This is Toronto's breaking news, CP24. Hello, I'm CJ Nelson. Thank you for joining us. What do fans think of the moves made by the Jays ahead of the trade deadline? CP24's Andrew Brennan is checking the mood near Rogers Centre and joins us tonight. Andrew, tell us everything that happened today and how fans are coping with the news.
1: Well, in the past just over 24 hours, CJ, we've said goodbye to some people whose names have been on rafters here outside of the Rogers Center for years. First was the Wizard of Oz, Kevin Gausman, the first domino that fell in this trade deadline end game. Someone who is obviously very important to our starting rotation for years. Also losing our former closer, Jeff Hoffman. That's another one that was taken in almost at the deadline, exactly, near 6 o'clock. You also said goodbye to Dalton Varsho, a Swiss Army knife and Gold Glove winner, who was someone who maybe didn't have the batting average that people would have hoped for during the World Series cumulative run, but there were moments where he certainly did try and do and succeed and helped elevate that team when needed. Now, some of the pieces coming back. You talk about Jose Suriano, Spencer Argetti. These are players that can do something for the team's starting rotation now, and that's a surprise for some Jays fans. There was a lot of talk about this being just a seller's game at the deadline for a team that is likely too far behind in the world, the wild card race to get to the postseason. It could still happen. Let's not forget that the Bo Sox went on a tear and have brought themselves back into contention because of that. And we've talked to fans in the past couple of hours who think the same, that there is still hope. But also, you got to think about the future. Now, we are going to hear a little bit right now from some of those fans that we've been speaking to around the Rogers Center. But also, we talked about Dalton Varsho being now no longer a Jay, now a Houston Astro. And he knows and feels a lot right now.
2: Yeah, I mean, I think everybody in that room thought we could. I think overall for most of the guys, we all kind of kept our head held high. We never kind of were down on ourselves. Like, yeah, we had a couple tough losses, but I think overall, like, we were playing better baseball. It just, unfortunately, it just didn't happen. But I think overall I'm in a better place now after a couple hours, just kind of getting my breath, kind of understanding where I'm at. But obviously wish those guys the best, because I really do care for a lot of those guys, especially the coaches. And it's hard.
3: We are getting some players back that we might need, but I do think that one loss in particular will be a little bit hard on the team, so I'm excited to see how it goes, but I am sad to see those players go.
1: Dalton Varsho was in tears as he was in an Astros sweater tonight saying how hard it was to say goodbye. How are you feeling?
4: It's unfortunate, but he did get a hit on his first at bat for the Astros, so I think he's probably feeling pretty good right now. So, but it is unfortunate that we lost a lot of players. So,
1: how do you think about getting players like Spencer Argetti, Jose Suriano?
4: Suriano looks really good. I'm pretty excited about that. I like getting players with term, so that's always nice.
1: Of course, you got a few other pitchers there, Jameson Taillon. You got the Joshes. One of them is not a pitcher, but Josh Smith being someone who was, just a couple of years ago, got his own ring. Maybe he can, that rubs off and potentially can be hope, potentially, we'll see, for years to come for the Jays. But, you know, you got a few other players there that are coming in and potentially able to deliver now and also in future. But, CJ, this was one of those times where you know that it's going to be hard if you are a Jays fan to say goodbye to some of your favorites. Some that didn't surprisingly leave, like George Springer, that was someone who was talked about a lot. He even had his house that was sold a couple of weeks ago. But all the same, this is a team that is trying to rebuild. VP Ross Atkins was talking about how they know they haven't delivered. He says he's disappointed. He needs to take some ownership for that on behalf of fans. But we're going to have to see where things go by this point, because this may be a lost season, but there is definitely not, a sense of lost hope for years to come from those who bleed blue here. Back to you.
0: Always hard to say goodbye. Thanks so much, Andrew Brennan, reporting from Rogers Centre. This is Toronto's breaking news, CP24. Details on WestJet's tentative deal to end its flight attendant strike and when operations might return to normal. Those details next.
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0: After planes were grounded for more than 24 hours, a tentative deal has been reached between WestJet and the union representing its 4,400 flight attendants. CTV's Jean-Pierre Beauchemin has the latest.
17: After a day on the picket line, WestJet's flight attendants are heading back on board with a tentative deal that the union says addresses issues of unpaid work and wages.
18: Passengers and the public in general has been incredible on this issue of unpaid work. I think it resonates with Canadians. It's a fairness conversation.
17: The union says it will present details to the 4,400 flight attendants and meet a 30-day deadline for a vote to ratify the agreement. The strike and lockout notices were scrubbed after the brief but disruptive and costly work stoppage. WestJet normally operates more than 600 flights a day and said in a statement, "We know this disruption has been frustrating for our guests and WestJetters, and we're sorry for that." Canadian flight attendants have typically been paid for hours in the air, earning credits aimed at covering some ground duties like boarding and safety checks. But in recent years, North American crews, including Air Canada's flight attendants, have fought for pay they say more closely reflects hours worked. The union at WestJet says the deal will boost recognition for the 35 hours it estimates is unpaid.
18: It improves on the long-standing flight credit system by recognizing more of the work that cabin crew are required to perform and increasing the compensation for that work.
17: In a post on X, the Federal Minister of Jobs and Families said that the federal government and Canadians welcome the news that the parties have reached a deal together at the bargaining table. But this strike follows the stoppage at Air Canada last summer over similar issues, and some experts now say it's time for an overhaul of labor relations and transportation.
19: In Canada, we let the whole system shut down. And I say, wait a second. This is not the way we have to run a business in the 21st century, especially when air travel is such a key element of our economy, of our society.
17: WestJet and the union say they're working hard to ramp up operations and get back to normal as soon as possible. Geneviève Beauchemin, CTV News, Montreal.
0: QP President Alia Hussein also spoke to the media about the deal and the bargaining process.
18: Today, I'm pleased to confirm that WestJet Mainline flight attendants have reached a tentative collective agreement. This agreement represents meaningful progress on the issues that we brought to the table. It improves on the longstanding flight credit system by recognizing more of the work that cabin crew are required to perform and increasing the compensation for that work. Perhaps, and just as importantly, this agreement was reached through the collective bargaining process itself, meaning that the government didn't use Section 107 and any form of intervention of that form.
0: A statement from WestJet's CEO reads in part, "We know this disruption has been frustrating for our guests and WestJetters, and we're sorry for that. Our teams are working hard to restore service and get our guests on their way to their destinations as quickly as possible, and we appreciate everyone's patience as we get back to normal." The president of advocacy group Air Passengers Rights tells CP24 that WestJet has an obligation to communicate with customers in a timely manner.
7: If there's a cancellation, they have to provide an alternate transportation, and that has to happen right away. They cannot take their sweet time. They cannot sit on their hands for hours and hours and just let the passengers hanging. In the current situation, if your flight is canceled or if it's delayed or if you get no information, I would give about 3 hours to WestJet to get its act together from the time that your flight was supposed to take off or it is canceled. And if within that 3 hour window you don't get any more information, you don't get any further rebooking, then I would buy myself a ticket on a different airline after I documented that WestJet has no information and doesn't cooperate, and then I would actually make later on WestJet pay for that extra expense.
0: Keep it here as we continue to follow the latest developments on the tentative deal reached between WestJet and its flight attendants. The city of Toronto is warning people to be careful about where they buy their ferry tickets. The warning comes after several scam websites have popped up selling fake ferry tickets. In a statement posted to social media, the city says to only purchase ferry tickets from the city's official website, which is toronto.ca/ferry. Tech analyst Carmi Levy says the ferries have been getting attention after free rides were recently announced for children, youth and seniors.
8: They've been in the news lately, so they're really at the top of the news cycle, and that's what scammers zero in on, something that everyone is paying attention to. And, you know, because this has gotten a lot of positive news, it's driven a surge in interest in the Toronto ferry system. They're ensuring that the websites and the resources that they set up glom onto that particular thing. It's the same thing around, you know, when it was World Cup time, everyone was talking about that, so we saw scams around the World Cup. We saw it last year with the Blue Jays World Series run. We saw it around Taylor Swift's concerts. If it's popular, it's probably going to be the subject of some kind of scam.
0: Ferry rides to the Toronto Islands are free for children, youth, and seniors this month. This is Toronto's breaking news. CP24. Stay with us. More of your top stories next.
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0: Welcome back. Here are some of the top stories we are following. Police were called to a Scarborough home over sounds of gunshot. Police are investigating a fire at a storefront in Etobicoke as suspected case of arson. Another Canadian astronaut will be blasting off into space with NASA. More on his journey coming up. Stay with CP24 for more on these stories and for further details, head to cp24.com and the CP24 app. St. Catharines continues to deal with the aftermath of the flooding after the city was overwhelmed with more than 10 centimeters of rain over the weekend. It is the third time that's happened in the past 10 days, leading to widespread flooding in basements. Mayor Matt Sisco has declared a state of emergency and is appealing for help.
1: Right now, it comes down to we need bodies. We need volunteers to help with those vulnerable residents and a lot of the homes in the North End that are struggling to get their homes cleared. But financial assistance as well. You know, we have people that have been displaced. The Ontario Red Cross, I believe, is now on the ground and helping us with that. But again, it comes down to dollars. The reality is that we have flood mitigation programs in place for our residents, grant programs. We know we're going to be massively oversubscribed, but I've said I don't see any way that we cannot do this.
0: The flooding in St. Catharines is also impacting GO train service to the city and Niagara Falls. Metrolink says localized flooding conditions between St. Catharines and Niagara Falls have improved, but there are delays of up to 30 minutes for trains traveling between the two cities. And trains are not serving the St. Catharines GO station, but buses are. Premier Doug Ford says in response to the recent flooding in Niagara region, the province is working closely with impacted municipalities to provide support and assist with flood recovery. Ford is also thanking first responders and staff at all levels of government who have been working to protect people and their property. Police say a fire at a business in Mimico is being investigated as arson. Flames broke out at a storefront on Lakeshore Boulevard near Albert Avenue around 5 a.m. Monday. Police say no injuries have been reported, but the fire is being investigated as an arson. Police have not released a suspect description at this time. Investigators are asking anyone with information to get in touch. A house in Scarborough was shot at overnight on Monday. Police were called to the home near Birchmount in St. Clair around 2:30 Monday morning after someone reported hearing gunshots. Evidence of gunfire was found at the home. A home was hit by bullets, but no injuries have been reported. Police have not released any suspect details and are asking anyone with information to come forward. A man in his 20s has been charged after a crash that left an e-bike rider injured downtown. Police say an e-bike and vehicle collided at Front and Bathurst around 11:15 Sunday night. A man in his 20s riding the e-bike was taken to the hospital, but he is expected to survive. Police say a man in his 20s driving the car was charged with careless driving. A motorcyclist is in the hospital after a collision involving a TTC bus Monday afternoon. It happened around 3 in the Queen and Ossington area. Police say the male motorcyclist was rushed to the hospital by paramedics who describe his injuries as serious. Police are searching for a suspect wanted for a sexual assault in the Steeles and Warden area. It happened Saturday around 2:45 in the afternoon. Police say the victim was walking in an alley when they were pushed to the ground and attacked. The suspect is described as a man with brown skin, 30 to 40 years old, with short black hair. He was wearing a white t-shirt, red striped shorts, and a blue medical mask. Anyone with information is asked to contact police. This is Toronto's breaking news, CP24. Space is the next frontier for one Canadian astronaut. More on his journey with NASA coming up.
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0: Another Canadian is preparing for the journey of a lifetime. Joshua Kutrick was one of 4 astronauts introduced in Houston Monday as they prepare for a mission to the International Space Station.
12: For me, I would just spend a few minutes here to talk about the enormous sense of gratitude that the 4 of us feel for everyone who has gone into making this mission possible. You know, personally, myself, I grew up on a cattle farm in Canada. It's a long way from being here with this mission in front of us. But the one thing that has resonated at every twist and turn in that journey has been the complexity of these missions. And because of that, the enormity of the teams that go into pulling missions like this off. So we need to say thank you to everyone.
0: The Alberta native and his crewmates will spend 6 months in orbit conducting experiments and maintenance work. NASA released images from space station today showing the view Kutrick will have during his time up there. Liftoff from Florida is scheduled for September 12th. In April, fellow Canadian astronaut Jeremy Hansen flew around the moon during the Artemis II mission. First round singles action at the National Bank Open Monday after rain washed out most of the play Sunday. Mississauga's Bianca Andreescu was facing Czechia's Nicola Bartinkova and opened the door to her opponent with some mistakes. Bartinkova wins 7-5, 6-4. Lucas Wiest, staff writer at The Athletic, says 26-year-old Andreescu showed some flashes of her form that helped her win the tournament in 2019, but in the end, it wasn't enough.
13: It just shows that she just doesn't have the match experience. I think the fact is there were just too many unforced errors in this match. And I was really disappointed in Bianca because I thought that, you know, Bartinkova's serving was only 48%. And I thought that Bianca could have done a better job returning, being more aggressive off the return. And that's just a matter of not having the matches under her belt.
14: And Kayla Cross has done it.
0: Canadian fans were cheering Monday at Sobeys Stadium when Kayla Cross picked up her first career WTA victory. The London, Ontario native upset Britain's Katie Bolter 7-6, 7-5 to advance. Cross was competing in just her 3rd tour match. This is Toronto's breaking news at CP24. Ariana Grande is saying thank you next as she plans to break free from the spotlight. We'll spill the tea when we come back.

0: have always been two kinds of people in the world. Those who worried about their investments and those who chose some peace of mind. Smart investors hold gold.
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15: This is the part where Ariana Grande breaks free from the public eye after wrapping up her current tour. A representative told People magazine that the 33-year-old singer will be stepping back after completing the Eternal Sunshine tour to take a break from endless ongoing public scrutiny. The tour is set to wrap up in London on September 1st. She was set to star alongside Jonathan Bailey in Sunday in the Park with George in London in 2027, but producers say Grande has pulled out of the musical. The web-slinging Spider-Man shot all the way to the top spot at the box office this weekend.
16: You okay? Did you get rid of that monster inside you?
17: I think I might go see how MJ's doing.
16: You're not going to get away with this.
15: The new Spider-Man movie brought in $355 million in Canada and the U.S. in its opening weekend, making it the second biggest domestic and worldwide opening of all time, just short of the record set by Avengers Endgame in 2019. The film depicts Peter Parker fighting crime in a world that's forgotten he's Spider-Man. It's been a hot summer, and chances are you've been using your vehicle's air conditioner almost every day. If your car has a stale or musty smell when you turn on the AC, the problem could be hiding in your dashboard. CTV's Pat Warren reports.
18: Have you noticed an unpleasant smell coming from your car's air vents? Before you start searching under the seats for gym clothes or spilled food, the source may be something much more common.
19: What you're probably smelling is condensation from the evaporator inside your heating and cooling system. Basically, water collects in that area, and if it sits for long enough, it creates that musty smell.
18: Your vehicle's air conditioning system creates condensation. Most of that water drains underneath the car, which is why you may occasionally notice a small puddle beneath it. But if moisture lingers inside the evaporator housing, it can create the perfect environment for mold and bacteria to grow, causing odors every time you turn on the fan. Fortunately, fixing the problem doesn't require a trip to the repair shop. Start by opening the windows and setting the interior fan to a low speed. Then use a disinfectant spray such as Lysol or a cleaner specifically designed for automotive air conditioning systems. Spray it into the vehicle's fresh air intake, also known as the plenum.
19: The plenum can be found at the base of your windshield where the wipers are located. This is where the air comes from that goes into your heating and cooling system.
18: With the engine running and the fan turned on, spray the cleaner into both sides of the plenum intake. The ventilation system will pull the disinfectant through the ductwork, helping kill odor-causing bacteria and freshen the air inside the vehicle. Keep the windows open during the process to help air out the car. And if your vehicle has a cabin air filter, it's recommended to remove it before spraying the cleaner so the disinfectant can circulate more effectively through the system. Also consider replacing the filter altogether. A dirty cabin filter can restrict airflow, affect system performance, and contribute to unpleasant odors. And replacing it yourself can save you both time and money. Pat Foran, CTV News.
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12: The Major League Baseball trade deadline has come and gone. And spoiler alert, it's a gloomier mood in Toronto than it was this time last year. Good evening. With the Jays currently sitting at 4.5 games out of the postseason picture, Toronto's front office was active on the trade market, parting ways with a few fan favorites, but also adding a couple of starting pitchers in the process. CP24, Andrew Brennan is live outside Rogers Center to break down today's moves. And Andrew, something had to be done, obviously. What's the mood like out there tonight?
20: It's kind of a mixed bag, Andrea. For on the one hand, I've heard from people that are just like, well, we had to sell. Other people are surprised about the fact that we actually were buying things for seemingly the short term, not necessarily short term in terms of contract, but players that you'd be thinking of as assets to win now versus trying to do something of more like a longer term rebuild. So you talked about it being a little bit gloomier this year versus last year. That's kind of, yeah, obvious by this point. But when you think about some of the fan favorites that were lost in this process, you know, going back to last evening, hearing about the Wizard of Goss, Kevin Gausman being gone, that was obviously the first knife. But then you have, you know, players like the Swiss Army knife himself, Dalton Varsho, who was somebody who maybe didn't bat for average as was liked or was hoped for during the World Series, but did have his moments, still also a gold glove there. You think about losing them, Jeff Hoffman, a now former Blue Jay, but also our former closer who lost the role, also talked about losing the World Series in his mind, crying about it and saying that he wish he could have done more and tried to earn back that respect in this season. This has not been the season for a lot of these Jays and now former Jays, but you think about some of the players coming back, you know, Jose Soriano, someone who has an arm that could be potentially in the rotation immediately. You talk about Spencer Arrighetti, another player who could be in the starting five now. A few other players like the Joshes, you know, just thinking here, you know, when you have someone like Josh Smith, a good Swiss Army second baseman, but also looking at Josh Steffen, these are players that can add to something now, but it's still thinking, when we think about now, by the way, it's the loss. So here's, in his own words, how Dalton Varsho's feeling. Also thinking a little bit more about, we're going to start thinking a little bit more about how fans are feeling and also a little bit more about how all of this sort of coalesced.
21: I feel that I haven't been able to find the right adjustments and the right preparation for the group that, you know, is here right now. We're going to continue to do that. As it relates to having improved our roster, yes, we feel like we've added some impact pitching to our group at the major league level and all the way down to the lower levels of the minor leagues, and some position player depth as well. Obviously, we had to give up things to do that, but we feel like we're in a healthier position moving forward.
22: I think we are getting some players back that we might need, but I do think that one loss in particular will be a little bit hard on the team, so I'm excited to see how it goes, but I am sad to see those players go.
20: Dalton Varsho was in tears as he was in an Astros sweater tonight saying how hard it was to say goodbye. How are you feeling?
23: It's unfortunate, but he did get a hit on his first at bat for the Astros, so I think he's probably feeling pretty good right now. So, but it's unfortunate that we lost a lot of players. So,
20: how do you think about getting players like you know, Spencer Arrighetti, Jose Soriano?
23: Soriano looks really good. I'm pretty excited about that. I like getting players with term, so that's always nice.
20: Now, perhaps one surprise for Jays fans thinking about, and Ross Atkins was asked about this as GM and executive VP, George Springer, his house was sold. Was there ever thought about maybe having him not be in the Jays uniform now? He's talked about, you know, this being a player they want to keep. And also, the start of the current roster of Jays really began with the signing of George Springer, even before you talk about Bo Bichette and Vladimir Guerrero Jr. But right now, this era is not necessarily over it by any means. But the question is how does this team that's several games out of the wild card spot, any wild card spot, potentially turn things around? And that, Andrea, we're still going to have to think about. So, reporting live from outside Rogers Center for now, I'm Andrew Brennan. Back to you inside.
12: Thank you, Andrew. And, of course, Kevin Gausman plays for the Cubs, and we play them on Thursday. Okay, the Jays, who are actually four games back for wild card, kicked off a series tonight in Houston. We'll have those highlights for you later on in the show. Well, St. Catharines continues to deal with the aftermath of flooding after the city was overwhelmed with more than 100 millimeters of rain yesterday. It is the third time that's happened in the past 10 days, leading to widespread flooding in basements. Mayor Matt Sisko has declared a state of emergency and is appealing for help.
0: I have had the opportunity to speak with the premier today and some provincial officials. I also have had the chance to speak to my local MP, but we really are looking for a lot more from upper levels of government. We are burning through reserves. We are spending whatever dollars we have, but there is a very finite limit when you're a smaller city like ours to how many dollars we actually have to spend. And so we're hopeful that upper levels will come and help us with this.
12: And Premier Doug Ford issuing a statement tonight reading, in response to the recent flooding in the Niagara region, the province is working closely with impacted municipalities to provide support and assist with flood recovery. I want to thank all of the first responders and staff at all levels of government who've been working tirelessly over the last few days to protect people and their property. Meanwhile, GO Transit also warning of service impacts on the Lakeshore West Line as a result of the flooding in the Niagara region. Trains traveling between St. Catharines and Niagara Falls are delayed up to 30 minutes. There is currently no service at St. Catharines GO, and the shuttle bus is running instead. The town of Lincoln also declaring a state of emergency as a result of significant flooding over the past 24 hours. There are changes to TTC service to keep in mind this week if you're traveling in the city. TTC is currently running on a Sunday service schedule for the holiday Monday, which is almost over. Then starting tomorrow, service on Line 1 between Lawrence West and St. George stations will end at 1 a.m. This early closure will last through Thursday. The planned closures for track work will start later than usual to accommodate commuters attending concerts at Rogers Stadium this week. Shuttle buses will be running instead until the end of service. Well, more news in a moment. Here's a live look at the city. What a difference from 24 hours ago. It's quite lovely outside right now, although it is a bit cooler than it has been throughout the day. Let's take a look at your current map, everybody. It is 21 degrees in Toronto, 16 in Peterborough, and 21 in Kingston. As we look at our satellite radar, you can see it's pretty clear right now, and that's, you know, really no rain to think of. Tomorrow's going to be, I think, a pretty nice day. As we look at our overnight at a glance, we're below normal at 14 degrees, although the conditions are clear. The wind is from the northwest at 10 kilometers an hour, sunrise at 6:10, and by 8 a.m., it'll crawl up a few degrees to 17 degrees. A motorcyclist is in hospital after a crash involving a TTC bus near Trinity Bellwoods this afternoon. It happened near Queen and Ossington just before 3. Officers say a TTC bus and a motorcycle were involved in the crash. The male motorcyclist taken to hospital with serious but non-life-threatening injuries. The cause of the crash is being investigated. And another motorcyclist is in hospital following a collision this afternoon in the West End. Officers were called to Harbord and Bathurst around 5:15 for reports of a two-vehicle collision. A 25-year-old motorcyclist was taken to hospital with non-life-threatening injuries. And an early morning fire at an Etobicoke business is being investigated as arson. Flames broke out at a storefront on Lakeshore Boulevard near Albert Avenue, east of Royal York, around 5 a.m. Police say no injuries were reported, but the fire is being investigated as a suspected arson. Police have not released a suspect description at this time, and investigators are asking anyone with information to get in touch. Well, a Cambridge family is racing against time to give their baby daughter a chance at a brighter future. Riley Dowling is living with an ultra-rare genetic disorder that affects nearly every aspect of her development. Now her parents are trying to raise millions of dollars to create a gene therapy that doesn't even exist yet. CTV's Hannah Schmidt reports.
1: Riley Dowling has a smile that instantly captures your attention. It's hard to imagine the fight she's been through to keep it.
2: The night before we were going to get discharged again, she coded in the middle of the night. We were both luckily there in the room with her, but it was like, it is impossible to describe how that feels as a parent.
1: Riley stopped breathing four times in her first weeks of life. After 6 weeks in hospital and months of testing, doctors discovered she has FBX011, an ultra-rare genetic disorder. Riley's mother, Chris Dowling, says when her daughter was diagnosed, fewer than 100 cases had been documented worldwide.
2: We're working on rolling still and trying to sit up independently. Like, rolling is a 2 to 3 month skill, and she'll be a year soon, and it's like we don't know where, when, and if she'll reach certain things.
1: The disorder affects nearly every part of Riley's development, including movement, communication, and ability to perform everyday tasks. The 11-month-old relies on a feeding tube for nutrition and oxygen while she sleeps, but her parents refused to believe there was nothing that could be done. After connecting with specialists in Canada and the U.S., the family is now working toward developing a personalized gene therapy.
2: Now we have teams invested in her gene. There's hope. The sooner the better, of course. The first 5 years developmentally are the most important. So the sooner we can get her treatment created, tested, approved, manufactured, the more it will affect her.
1: The family says developing the therapy involves multiple steps, including testing, safety trials, and manufacturing, with estimates ranging from $2 million to over $3 million. Although it comes with a hefty price tag, Dowling says the treatment could help not only Riley, but other children diagnosed with the same rare condition.
2: Once that path has been formed and that's been created, it won't be as big of a barrier for the other parents in the group globally.
3: I'm gonna hold my sister.
2: Yeah.
3: I'm holding
2: Oh my
3: her.
2: Goodness, who's gotcha?
1: The Dowlings have launched a GoFundMe and are sharing Riley's journey through social media, hoping every donation brings them one step closer to the treatment they believe could change her future.
2: You are going to change the world, Riley.
1: Hannah Schmidt, CTV News, Cambridge.

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8: Welcome back, everybody. And we're looking outside, and it looks quite lovely. Down by the lake, it's always a few degrees cooler, and that is just A-OK because it's perfect for sleeping. Right now in Toronto, it's 21 degrees, 15 in Chatham-Kent, and 16 in Wyarton. As we look at our overnight, it's going to be a couple degrees below normal. As I said, that's pretty nice for sleeping. 14 degrees, 12 in Orillia, and 9 in Bancroft. Single digits in Bancroft. As we look at our wake up tomorrow morning, 5 a.m., 14 degrees, 16, and it crawls up to 19 by 9 a.m. And this, it's going to be a beautiful sunny day, and it's going to get warmer as the day goes on. So really nothing to complain about. Take a look at that, folks. 28 degrees tomorrow, feeling like 31. It's going to be sunny and lovely all around the region. Hopefully if you have the rain residual still, it'll all dry out, if not today, tomorrow. Okay, here we go, the UV index. All that sun means you're going to need some protection. Going to be very high in southwestern Ontario, 9, so be careful out there if you're spending a long period of time outside. There you go, Tuesday, Wednesday, best days of the week. By Thursday, the showers begin to creep in. The humidex is a factor all throughout the week. Showers on Friday, 30% means 70% no showers pretty much throughout the week. It's going to be hit and miss depending on where you are when it comes to rain. But generally, the temperature, which is a story, and the humidex, it's going to be quite lovely. So lots of options when it comes to the rain this week, the sun this week, and the humidex. So it's a mixed bag, but the most important thing, it's a bag. Well, after planes were grounded for more than 24 hours, a tentative deal has been reached between WestJet and the union representing its 4,400 flight attendants. It is unclear exactly how long it will take for operations to get back to normal. Pearson Airport said that all WestJet flights out of the airport this morning were suspended. Flights did resume this afternoon, however. Passengers scheduled to fly with WestJet in the coming days are advised to check their flight status and contact the airline directly for the latest information before heading out to the airport. The airline warning that a full return to normal operations will take time and some flights may continue to be disrupted. Well, Marineland has begun the second phase of its whale relocation plan. The second phase will see 7 more whales on the move as they head to SeaWorld's San Antonio location. The relocation comes just weeks after the shuttered tourist attraction successfully transferred 6 belugas to 2 different parks in the U.S. Marineland says the health, safety, and well-being of the whales remain its top priority throughout the journey. The park tried to move the animals to China last year, but was stopped by the federal government. Marineland closed in September of 2024.

0: changes to the community.
1: We are going to be the first place a lot of people see of Canada for the very first time, the first piece of civilization in this country. And so there's a lot of pressure with that, but with a lot of pressure comes a lot of opportunity.
0: According to Sandwich Town BIA Chair Stephen Hargraves, three separate rides are being organized from Fort Wayne in Detroit across the Gordie Howe Bridge and into Sandwich Town. And the neighborhood is preparing for their arrival with additional infrastructure.
1: We're going to introduce an additional 54 bike racks for that day specifically. What we're expecting is to be thousands of cyclists wanting to be one of the first to cross the new Gordie Howe Bridge multi-use trail.
0: One of the most unique features of the cross-border path is users will be able to get onto the bridge and turn around at any point if they choose. But turning around does not mean turning away from customs.
2: It doesn't stop you from going through a check-in point with the border agencies. Always when you're entering back into the country, whether it's by car, truck, or on foot or bike, you still have to go through border processing.
0: That means even if you have no plans to set foot in the United States, you will still need your passport. For many Canadians, their first destination is already clear.
3: Mexican town, here we come.
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2: Closed captioning of this CP24 program is brought to you by Diamond and Diamond Lawyers, Canada's largest personal injury law firm with over $1 billion in total settlements.
3: Well, despite losing some fellow teammates due to trades earlier today, the Blue Jays still had a game to play.
4: Made this group with the Blue Jays always special to them, guys.
5: Thank you, Hazel. Alejandro Kirk with a drive, and that ball is out of here.
3: Alejandro Kirk hit a solo homer in the second to give the Jays the early lead. They added two more runs in the fourth on their way to a 3-1 victory. Shane Bieber threw just over five innings, striking out six batters. They will continue the series in Houston tomorrow night. Well, as we saw earlier, the Blue Jays made a lot of moves today, and now one guy we know wasn't going anywhere is being recognized for some outstanding work on the mound. Dylan Cease has been named the American League Pitcher of the Month for July. The Blue Jay ace went 3-1 over five starts with a 1.0 ERA. The 30-year-old All-Star was the only pitcher to toss a shutout last month and was fourth in strikeouts. It is the fourth time Cease has won the award in his career. The Leafs were also making moves today, hiring Sidney Crosby's, no, not Sidney, his former personal trainer. Andy O'Brien has been named the team's vice president of sport performance. The 48-year-old from Charlottetown will oversee something they need: strength and conditioning, sports science and nutrition, injury rehabilitation, and mental performance. According to my husband, he says they need all that. O'Brien says it was clear the Leafs are dedicated to industry-leading player care and supporting the individual athlete in every way possible. He's also worked for the Pittsburgh Penguins and the Florida Panthers. Well, to tennis now, Bianca Andreescu has been ousted from the National Bank Open in Toronto. Mississauga native fell to her Czech opponent in first round action today at York University. Andreescu ended Canada's half-century drought on the same center court in 2020.

0: 2019, she then went on to win the U.S. Open. Canadian fans had plenty to cheer about earlier in the day when Kayla Cross picked up her first career WTA victory. Lucas Weiss, staff writer at The Athletic, says the 26-year-old Andreescu showed some flashes of her former self that helped her win the tournament in 2019, but today it just wasn't enough.
1: Bianca right now is starting to get back to playing more consistently on the WTA Tour, so a disappointing exit for Bianca, but of course the Toronto fans gave her a lot of support, clapping as she exited. But yeah, certainly going to be interesting to hear her thoughts after this match, but I think she'll be disappointed after this one.
2: And Kayla Cross has done it.
0: Okay, so as you mentioned, Canadian fans were cheering earlier in the day at Sobey Stadium when Kayla Cross picked up her first career WTA victory. The London, Ontario native upset Britain's Katie Bolter 7-6, 7-5 to advance. Cross was competing in just her third tour match.
2: She's finally there.
0: Plus, thousands of athletes participated in an Ironman triathlon in Ottawa over the weekend. Another area athlete was preparing for a different grueling challenge. He is set to run a 200-mile ultramarathon while also making strides to conquer mental health, one step at a time. Camille Wilson has his story.
3: Rudy Assir is gearing up for the biggest run of his life.
4: All day, all night. You keep going, no stopping until you finish this thing.
3: Physically preparing for a 200-mile ultramarathon and raising awareness for those suffering with mental health.
4: As difficult as life may be, one step at a time, things can get better. And the biggest thing is you're not alone.
5: All the way through the Rockies.
3: Starting August 10th, Assir will have 5 days to complete the 100-hour race across Alberta, something the endurance athlete has been training for.
4: I've done a couple hundred-mile ultramarathons in the past, and I just love pushing my body to seeing what it's capable of doing.
3: This test is also a personal one for Assir, running the race to honor his sister, Martha.
4: Unfortunately, mental illness got the better of her. She suffered from bipolar disease and really had a struggle and a hard time trying to get access to resources and things.
6: Running the 200 miles, this is something that even me thinking about gives me chest pain.
3: Dr. Quadro Caramanting, ICU physician at the Ottawa Hospital, says the mental health crisis is something he deals with on a regular basis in the intensive care unit.
6: The amount of people that are coming in with self-harm, that commit suicide, and in some ways, it feels like these issues are getting worse, especially for our youth.
3: As an advocate for mental health, it's a test Assir is determined to finish and inspire others.
4: Ultimately, the message is super clear that you're not alone, and if you need help, please reach out. I really hope that this sheds a light on it, that, hey, this is wild and crazy, and maybe I could do something interesting like this.
3: Camille Wilson, CTV News.
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13: Begin!
14: Ooh, nice watch. You need watches at Oliver's? I got you. Yes! Everybody's a winner at Oliver's.
15: Oh, yeah!
16: Is it going to be PG-13?
17: I don't think so.
0: It's been a hot summer. It's not over yet. Chances are you've been using your vehicle's air conditioner almost every day. If your car has a stale or musty smell when you turn on your air conditioning, the problem could be hiding in your dashboard. Here's Pat Foran and Consumer Alert.
18: Have you noticed an unpleasant smell coming from your car's air vents? Before you start searching under the seats for gym clothes or spilled food, the source may be something much more common.
9: What you're probably smelling is condensation from the evaporator inside your heating and cooling system. Basically, water collects in that area, and if it sits for long enough, it creates that musty smell.
18: Your vehicle's air conditioning system creates condensation. Most of that water drains underneath the car, which is why you may occasionally notice a small puddle beneath it. But if moisture lingers inside the evaporator housing, it can create the perfect environment for mold and bacteria to grow, causing odors every time you turn on the fan. Fortunately, fixing the problem doesn't require a trip to the repair shop. Start by opening the windows and setting the interior fan to a low speed. Then use a disinfectant spray such as Lysol or a cleaner specifically designed for automotive air conditioning systems. Spray it into the vehicle's fresh air intake, also known as the plenum.
9: The plenum can be found at the base of your windshield where the wipers are located. This is where the air comes from that goes into your heating and cooling system.
18: With the engine running and the fan turned on, spray the cleaner into both sides of the plenum intake. The ventilation system will pull the disinfectant through the ductwork, helping kill odor-causing bacteria and freshen the air inside the vehicle. Keep the windows open during the process to help air out the car. And if your vehicle has a cabin air filter, it's recommended to remove it before spraying the cleaner so the disinfectant can circulate more effectively through the system. Also consider replacing the filter altogether. A dirty cabin filter can restrict airflow, affect system performance, and contribute to unpleasant odors. And replacing it yourself can save you both time and money. Pat Foran, CTV News.
0: And that is our report for this evening. A reminder, you can get breaking news all day long on CP24 and on our website, ctvnewstoronto.ca. All the hardworking people in front of and behind the camera. Have a good night. We'll see you tomorrow. Take care.

0: Well, the Jays made some big moves both ways before the Major League Baseball trade deadline. We'll have more on who was shuffled out and who's arriving coming up in moments. Well, two children and one adult are in hospital after a two-alarm blaze tore through an apartment near Sherbourne and Bloor Street East in St. Jamestown. Early this morning, you can see the aftermath there. We are live at the scene. We'll have the details coming up. And striking WestJet flight attendants and the airline have reached a tentative deal to put an end to strike action that started on Sunday. All right, good morning and thanks for joining us on CB24 Breakfast on this Tuesday, August the 4th. Hope everybody had a safe and happy long weekend, and great to have you here on this Tuesday morning. Jen is away until tomorrow. I'm Nick Dixon. Appreciate you being here. Let's take you outside on this Tuesday morning. And oh, look at that beautiful glassy texture on the lake. Nice color. Sun not quite up over the horizon just yet. Bugs on the camera telling you what kind of time of year it is indeed, Jen, but or Jess. But hey, look at the temperature there. A little cooler than we're used to this time of year, isn't it, Jess?
1: Yeah, and I feel like we've had such a unique weather weekend because it was so hot and cloudy on the day for the Toronto Caribbean Carnival. Then we had all that rain the very next day that rained out a lot of events, and then a beautiful day yesterday. So a bit of a slightly cooler start to the day today, but overall really comfortable, sitting at 15, feeling like 17, with a fairly light northwesterly wind. That wind direction having a lot to do with it not feeling so humid, but that will change very quickly as we head throughout the day today. Winds are light right across southern Ontario. They will pick up ever so slightly and become more southwesterly later on today. Not a whole lot going on when it comes to any cloud cover. There is some rain sitting kind of just west of us, but that likely to stay out of our way as we head throughout at least the beginning of the week. Temperature-wise this afternoon, fairly on par for seasonal. A southwesterly wind, it'll feel like 36 later on in the day, so I guess enjoy the little bit of reprieve we have right now because it changes pretty significantly as we head in towards the afternoon. More on your full forecast coming up right now. I'll look over at Sonia for the drive.
2: Thank you so much. Well, the roads are really, really quiet this morning. Just one issue that just popped up on the 427. Let's take you over. It's just really impacting the ramp, so not the majors at this point, but it is the northbound 427, that stalled vehicle, as we can see, off to the right lane. This is to Finch. Other than that, you can see that the 427 is moving extremely well, and it is really, really open. 404 is clear in both directions, and if you are heading southbound, it is flowing really well all the way through to the 401. Let's take a look at DVP to York Mills. Again, it is flowing extremely well. There are no issues to report, which is great news. Just keep in mind that if you are on the Gardiner, this is one of my favorite shots this morning. It looks beautiful. Just keep in mind that if you are traveling on the Gardiner, we do have, of course, construction, the lane narrowing, approaching Park Lawn, and that's in place until the end of the year.
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0: Well, the Blue Jays made some big moves ahead of the Major League Baseball trade deadline on Monday, including trading reliever Jeff Hoffman. The former closer is now off to the Minnesota Twins in return for pitchers Desaun Hill and John Klein and infielder Demary Pena. Hoffman, who was drafted by the Jays in 2014, returned to the club prior to last season as a free agent. Klein has played with the Twins and their AAA team this season, and Hill and Pena are both playing in the minors. Now, outfielder Dalton Varsho, well, he's now a Houston Astro, and he already played for the Astros last night against the Jays because the Jays happen to be in Texas right now. In return for Varsho, Toronto getting pitcher Spencer Arrighetti. The 30-year-old Varsho was with the Jays since 2023, and he spoke to the media ahead of Monday's game.
4: Yeah, I mean, I think everybody in that room thought we could. I think overall for most of the guys, we all kind of kept our head held high. We never kind of were down on ourselves. Like, yeah, we had a couple tough losses, but I think overall, like, we were playing better baseball. It just, unfortunately, it just didn't happen. But I think overall I'm in a better place now after a couple hours, just kind of getting my breath, kind of understanding where I'm at. But obviously wish those guys the best, because I really do care for a lot of those guys, especially the coaches. And yeah, just it's hard.
5: I think we are getting some players back that we might need, but I do think that one loss in particular will be a little bit hard on the team, so I'm excited to see how it goes, but I am sad to see those players go.
6: Dalton Varsho was in tears as he was in an Astros sweater tonight, saying how hard it was to say goodbye. How are you feeling? It's unfortunate, but he did get a hit on his first at bat for the Astros, so I think he's probably feeling pretty good right now. But it's unfortunate that we lost a lot of players. So,
7: how do you think about getting players like Spencer Arrighetti, Jose Soriano?
6: Soriano looks really good. I'm pretty excited about that. I like getting players with term, so that's always nice.
0: Now, after the trade deadline passed, the Jays did in fact play the Houston Astros.
8: Made this group with the Blue Jays always special to them, guys.
9: Back in, it's all Andrew Kirk with a drive, and that ball is out of here.
0: Yeah, Kirk with the jerk there, hitting a solo homer in the second, giving the Jays the early lead, and the team added two more in the fourth on their way to a 3-1 victory. They'll continue that series in Houston tonight. Treya Savage gets the start. Well, it's expected the more WestJet planes will take flight today after the one-day strike over the long weekend grounded them. WestJet planes slowly started taking off yesterday afternoon after the airline and the union, representing about 4,400 flight attendants, reached a tentative deal to end a strike that started Sunday. Now, even though it lasted only over 24 hours, the impact is still being felt by passengers.
10: They put us on other flights, and then we get texts or emails saying, okay, we've canceled or we've rescheduled you, and it's just a process. Yeah, they've been, you know what, the communication's been good. I'll give them that. It is frustrating, but, you know, we took the chance. So, you know, the way we look at it is 7 days in Barbados is better than 7 days in Calgary.
5: I had my flight this morning, and then it ended up being rebooked for later this afternoon, and then it just got moved to Friday. And, yeah, so I'm a little bit stranded. I had to go through my bank, because I like booked through rewards, and they ended up having to cancel for me, because when I called this morning, they wouldn't take any calls, they wouldn't even take any online chats to help people.
11: Basically, we just came here for Valid for the music festival, and woke up this morning to find out that our flights were canceled, and now we just don't know what we're doing. In the email it says that they're gonna reimburse us money if we need a hotel. It's $250 a day. Where are you going to get a hotel for $250, including all your food and everything, for a day that's close enough to the airport in Toronto?
0: So at this point, neither side is sharing any specifics about the deal, but QP says it does include pay increases. The flight attendants now have 30 days to ratify the deal. Well, three people are in hospital after flames broke out at an apartment building in St. Jamestown early this morning. And CB24's Courtney Hills joined us live from that scene with the latest. Court. We saw that shot in the headline of those burnt out balconies. What is the situation there?
12: That's right. Good morning, Nick. We can tell you Toronto firefighters still on scene. The police are also here on scene, and you can certainly see the damage. It's very obvious just standing out front of this apartment building. We zoom in, you can see the one unit here. Clearly, there's very extensive damage. The window's blown out at the side. You can also see some of the fire damage spread to some of the units above. It's not clear how many units affected by this, but we do know, according to Toronto fire crews, they were called here at about 3 a.m. over reports of a fire. They were able to put this fire out quickly, but they confirmed that two children and an adult were rushed to hospital with smoke inhalation. We also confirmed with paramedics they took three people, including the two kids, to hospital. Their injuries described as non-life-threatening, moderate injuries. We're just waiting to see if there's any sort of further update on how they're doing now while getting that medical attention. And of course, we do know that fire crews will be on fire watch, ensuring that there's nothing else that sparks here, and trying to investigate. No word yet on whether this is suspicious or what may have started this fire. But again, Nick, just standing out front, it's quite obvious how serious this fire was. We're hearing it was a 2-alarm. This appears to be the 8th floor of this unit, and it's a big apartment building. I mean, this part of Toronto in general, very highly populated, a lot of residents who live around here, and many of them would have been affected by this early morning fire when the alarms went off and many were forced to evacuate. So more to come on this. I've checked in with police to see if they're just helping or if they might be investigating in this. It's still pretty early, but the latest we have, two children and an adult rushed to hospital with non-life-threatening injuries after this apartment fire early this morning, and now the investigation is on into the cause. Over to you.
0: Wow, looks like some serious damage. Okay, that is Courtney Hills live for us this morning. Court, thanks. More from Courtney throughout. In the meantime, St. Catharines residents and people nearby continue to deal with the aftermath of the flooding after the city was overwhelmed with more than 100 millimeters of rain yesterday. This is the third time this has happened in the past 10 days, leading to widespread flooding in basements. The city's mayor, Matt Sisko, has declared a state of emergency and is appealing for help.
13: Right now, it comes down to we need bodies. We need volunteers to help with those vulnerable residents and a lot of the homes in the North End that are struggling to get their homes cleared. But financial assistance as well. You know, we have people that have been displaced. The Ontario Red Cross, I believe, is now on the ground and helping us with that. But again, it comes down to dollars. The reality is that we have flood mitigation programs in place for our residents, grant programs. We know we're going to be massively oversubscribed, but I've said I don't see any way that we cannot do this.
0: Now, the flooding in St. Catharines is also impacting GO Train service to the city and Niagara Falls. Metrolink says there will be track work today on rail lines between those two cities. And as a result, train service will begin and end at St. Catharines Station. Buses will be running in place of the trains. Now, the Premier, Doug Ford, says in response to the recent flooding in the region that the province is working closely with impacted municipalities to provide support and assist with flood recovery. Ford's also thanking first responders and staff at all levels of government who've been working to protect people and their property. Well, Brampton's Jambana Festival was shut down early last night over capacity concerns. Peel Police posting online that the event was shut down around 7 p.m. That post has since been deleted, with police later writing, "Police worked with Jambana event officials, confirmed that the event concluded as scheduled at 8:30 p.m. Due to capacity concerns and to ensure public safety during dispersal, the public is being asked to avoid the area and not attend. Officers remain on scene to support an orderly exit, and no major incidents have been reported." Well, the first two deaths related to the outbreak of diarrhea-causing parasite have been confirmed. Health officials in Michigan say the two victims both had, quote, underlying health conditions. The cyclosporiasis outbreak has been traced to lettuce from Mexico that was served at restaurants in 9 U.S. states. The contaminated lettuce is linked to about 2,000 cases, including at least 98 hospitalizations. We're going to talk about this with Dr. Bogosh in about an hour and 20 minutes. Meantime, another Canadian is preparing for the journey of a lifetime. Joshua Kuttrick was one of four astronauts introduced in Houston yesterday as they prepare for a mission to the International Space Station.
14: For me, I would just spend a few minutes here to talk about the enormous sense of gratitude that the four of us feel for everyone who has gone into making this mission possible. You know, personally, myself, I grew up on a cattle farm in Canada. It's a long way from being here with this mission in front of us. But the one thing that has resonated at every twist and turn in that journey has been the complexity of these missions. And because of that, the enormity of the teams that go into pulling missions like this off. So we need to say thank you to everyone.
0: The Alberta native and his crewmates will spend 6 months in orbit conducting experiments and maintenance work. NASA releasing images from the space station showing the view Kuttrick will have during his time up there. Liftoff from Florida is scheduled for September the 12th. In April, fellow Canadian Jeremy Hansen flew around the moon during the Artemis II mission. Well, more whales are being moved from Marineland to a facility in the U.S. The second phase of the relocation plan involves seven beluga whales going to SeaWorld in San Antonio, Texas. This follows the move of six whales from the shuttered tourist attraction just a few weeks ago. Marineland has been closed to the public since 2024 as it looks to sell the park and its sprawling property in Niagara. Well, England's Football Association has joined Wales in withdrawing support for FIFA President Gianni Infantino's re-election bid. The move comes after his plans to sell off stakes in FIFA competitions, including the World Cup, to private investors. The decision was met by fierce resistance from stakeholders around the world. Infantino was ultimately forced to scrap the plan early Saturday after his senior advisor resigned. To tennis now, and first round singles action at the National Bank Open on Monday after rain washed out play most of the day on Sunday. And Mississauga's Bianca Andreescu is facing Czechia's Nicola Bartunkova and opened the door to her opponent with some mistakes. Bartunkova winning this one 7-5, 6-4. Lucas Weiss, staff writer at The Athletic, says the 26-year-old Andreescu showed some flashes of reform that helped her win the tournament in 2019. But in the end, it just wasn't enough.
15: It just shows that she just doesn't have the match experience. I think the fact is there were just too many unforced errors in this match. And I was really disappointed in Bianca because I thought that, you know, Bartunkova's serving was only 48%. And I thought that Bianca could have done a better job returning, being more aggressive off the return. And that's just a matter of not having the matches under her belt.
16: And Kayla Cross has done it.
0: This is something Canadian fans were cheering about. Kayla Cross picking up her first career WTA victory. The London, Ontario native upset Britain's Katie Bolter 7-6, 7-5 to advance to the second round. Cross competing in just her third tour match ever. Congratulations. And a father from London is now embarking on an epic journey, walking all the way to Queen's Park with a message. His journey is an effort to raise funds as well as highlight the challenges his family is experiencing with Ontario's healthcare system. CTV's Jerry Duan has the story.
16: Joe Gasaldi will be walking 200 kilometers from London to Queen's Park, pushing his daughter's empty wheelchair to raise funds for Sydney's neurosurgery.
17: No father should have to go to this extreme measure to raise money to get surgery out of country.
16: Sydney was injured in July of 2023. Her vehicle was stopped at a red light here at Byron and Wharncliffe when she was hit from behind. Then 24, she suffered a catastrophic neck injury, with her neck no longer being able to support her head. The damaged area continues to degenerate with growing impacts.
18: Lately, I've started having dysphagia symptoms, trouble swallowing, I'm choking more on food and pills when I take my medications, and having fine motor control issues, losing feeling in some of my limbs sometimes. So just very scary symptoms.
16: Sydney has had consultations with a New York neurosurgeon who is ready to do a procedure that would repair damaged vertebrae in her neck and protect her spinal cord. Joe and Kim Gasaldi say they were blindsided when OHIP refused funding for the $500,000 procedure.
19: We thought that was a no-brainer. We thought that once we figured out what was wrong, that we would automatically be okay.
16: The Gasaldi say they have met other families facing the same challenge.
20: It's bigger than us, and right now, you know, we want to be the face of it, but we also want to bring awareness. So there's a lot of people that are suffering with this out there.
16: Sydney says she's thankful for the efforts of her family and others, but doesn't think it should be necessary.
18: I just feel very grateful to have parents that are willing to do this for me, and but of course, at the same time, I feel kind of mixed emotions because they shouldn't have to do this.
16: The six-week Miles for a Miracle walk starts on Tuesday. The first leg of Joe Gasaldi's walk will start at his home in south central London and bring him here to Victoria Park. The walk will finish with a news conference at Queen's Park, with Sydney taking part. They'll be calling on the provincial government to review OHIP policies and appealing for transparency when it comes to how decisions are made. Jerry Dewan, CTV News.
0: Well, a great example of a father's love there. All right, coming up after the break, we want you to join the conversation. How are you feeling this morning about the Jays' roster moves at the trade deadline? You can weigh in coming up next on CP24 Breakfast.
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1: Well, the Toronto Blue Jays general manager Ross Atkins believes his struggling squad has improved its roster after a kind of blended trade deadline, or more balanced perhaps. It saw him add some proven starting pitchers in Jose Soriano and Spencer Arrighetti, while subtracting Dalton Varsho right there and Jeff Hoffman. Atkins says he was pleased his moves will still give Toronto a shot to compete for an AL wild card in the final 2 months.
2: We want you to join the conversation. How are you feeling about the Jays roster overhaul? Are you excited for the new faces? Devastated to see some of your favorite players go? Do you think the Jays can make it? Do you think they got a chance? Email us now at cp24.com and we'll share those responses this morning. I mean,
1: what do you say, Jess? Do they have a chance?
2: Listen, we had to do something.
1: Yeah.
2: I feel like it's tough because I have such an emotional attachment to the roster from last year because of what they went through, and they really kind of lean into that idea of the power of friendship, which became such a driving factor in marketing kind of thing. And you saw Varsho, he had an interview right after it happened, or right as he got to Houston, saying that he emotionally, like, you're so attached. And Hoffman said, you know, the Jays make it hard to leave, and like every organization should strive to have that kind of, I guess, atmosphere.
1: The community, the familial sort of.
2: And like, the fan base here. I mean, they are Canada's team, right? So I feel like it's always tough because you get so attached, but that is the nature of sports. Mm-hmm. You have to go where you're going to be able to continue your career and support your family and do all those things, but it's tough to see them go, and the intro music for both of them, I loved it.
1: Exactly. And it was great to see Gossman getting that standing ovation the other day as he left the mound in the sixth inning, because I think, you know, and even after the game, he really tipped his hat. There's been conversations. He kind of knew he was going to be traded. Didn't know he was going to end up with the Cubs, but Gossman, I mean, he really delivered, you know, over almost five full seasons, did what the Jays asked him to, you know, maybe could have got a couple of, you know, things, you know, different in the playoffs last season, but Gossman, definitely going to miss him. I'm not sure how many Jays fans are sort of shedding a tear are going to miss Jeff Hoffman so much, because I think he was more like an echocardiogram, right? He was such a, like, oh my gosh, is he going to blow the save? Like, this season was just a struggle for Hoffman, so maybe New Horizons will be good for him. And Varsho, you mentioned that. He was choked up there, right? We ran that clip, and he's on a pretty good run. And then once his brain runs out of words to sort of fill some space, it just kind of reality hits him.
2: Yeah.
1: And he goes, it's hard. And you can see, you feel bad.
2: You've got to move your family too. Like, there's the baseball side to it, but there's also like your life and as you as a human being. And they move their whole families here, and the baseball season is long.
1: It is.
2: It's a whole lot of games. So it's tough.
1: And I mean, okay. Are the Jays going to win the World Series this year? Probably not. I mean, the Dodgers got better, right?
2: Yeah.
1: They got the best pitcher available at the trade deadline, Skubal, right? So I think the Dodgers are looking pretty good for a three-peat. Mm-hmm. Will the Jays get a wild card? I don't know. It's hard to say. They're on a bit of a run, but this is the Jays team this year. They've been so streaky, you know, hot for, you know, 4 or 5 games and then cold for like 10 to 12. And it's kind of been this up and down seesaw season that we've kind of been like, well, what's this Blue? Is it this team from this week, or is it this team from these weeks?
2: The consistency hasn't been there, and it's tough because they're, I mean, in so many sports, and like football really is my forte, but you have these teams where they get hot at the right time, and it's almost like it's so late in the season where you're like, did you have to wait this long to get it together?
1: Yeah.
2: But sometimes it's not till the fall that, you know, these teams really get the juice, and maybe this trade deadline and the mix-up is what was needed. We'll have to wait and see. To make a wild card would be wonderful, but you just want to see improvement. Like, I want to have hopes, like, you know, like, I want there to be at least a chance, and you see that momentum building, and then in the offseason, if they don't make the wild card, then we'll see what happens.
1: I think you just hit on something really key, is chance, right? And it seems the Jays have a chance. They weren't complete sellers. This wasn't a fire sale.
2: Yeah.
1: This wasn't, you know, we give up everything. I mean, Shane Bieber, Max Scherzer, George Springer, still on the roster.
2: Yeah, the fan
1: all
2: favorites.
1: Great talents in their own right. Mm-hmm. So, you know, we just need some things to kind of happen,
2: and anything,
1: who knows what can happen. It is baseball, and there is so much baseball left to be played. So anyway, you can weigh in now at cp24.com. let us know your thoughts on the Toronto Blue Jays, the roster moves they made, the goodbyes we have to say as fans, and of course the hellos is too, because I mean, a lot of, like, Jose Soriano, Josh Smith, Jameson Taillon, got to find out more about them.
2: We'll
1: find out coming up. In the meantime, what's up next, Jess?
2: Well, we've got something to talk about, friends. Up next, we're going to take a look at the age-old adage of age is nothing, ain't nothing but a number. And when you learn something new, we'll figure it out. Is that butter? That's a lot of butter.
1: So.
2: Butter.
1: I'm in already.

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14: Back to school deals for your developer. That was easy.
15: Closed captioning of this CP24 program is brought to you by Diamond and Diamond Lawyers, Canada's largest personal injury law firm with over $1 billion in total settlements.
16: Okay, morning smile time on this Tuesday, and we're going to kick things off with proof that you're never too old to learn something new.
17: I recently attempted and achieved making a cake. I'd like to make my favorite cake, lemon drizzle cake.
18: Joe is 81 years young and is just learning how to bake. With help from his daughter, he successfully made his favorite lemon drizzle. Ooh. Hello now. The video shows his process, narrating each step, ending with a delicious dessert. You know what? I like this.
16: It's great. I mean, it's true that you are never too old. And I mean, if you follow the instructions with baking, you should be able to do it.
18: You should be. Yeah. I try. I like to measure with my heart, which sometimes works, most times does not.
16: The thing for me is the color coordination of this is the yellows and then the lemon drizzle. Like,
18: listen,
16: there was a plan here.
18: Joe's into the content creation, his bag, right? Yeah. So you know what? You got to thematically dress, and I appreciate it.
16: Okay, Jess, speaking of cake, this is definitely not how you should eat it. Check this out.
18: Oh. Hi.
16: Do we have that?
18: We will let them eat cake.
16: Okay. The caption says here, you should never eat it fed to you from another man. This awkward feed your friend's wife challenge was successful because her husband was stunned while watching the whole thing. Even the man behind was shocked. The looks on the faces there.
18: You better be sure that your friend is not going to react poorly.
16: Off your fork. Yeah.
18: Some of these trends are just getting a little out of control. I like it, but like, y'all better be careful. Yeah.
16: Well, you got to keep rolling. You never know what's going to happen there. All right, I can tell you what, we're going to roll on. We're back with your 6:30 headlines right after this here on Breakfast.
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0: Well, the trade deadline has come and gone, and the Jays made some big moves in both directions. Ahead of it, we'll have more on who was shuffled in and out in moments. Striking WestJet flight attendants and the airline have reached a tentative deal, putting an end to strike action that started on Sunday. And two children and one adult in hospital after a two-alarm blaze as you see tore through this apartment near Sherbourne and Bloor East in St. Jamestown early this morning. Courtney Hills is live outside this building with the latest on this investigation. All right, good morning, and thanks for joining us here on CB24 Breakfast. It is Tuesday, August the 4th, the sort of first day back to, well, not school, but work after the long weekend. I'm Mick Dixon. Hope you're doing well. Some people are taking summer classes, so some people are going back to school. Not very many, so that reference is a little off, but nevertheless, the sun is up and looking good, shining brightly, and it's only going to get brighter as the day progresses. But we're starting, Jess, on kind of a cool area and cool system of air, 13, feeling like 15. That is kind of low for an overnight low, isn't it?
1: It is, and I feel like we've had such a warm stretch that it feels so shocking in comparison. Yep. But a northwesterly wind this morning had a lot to do with that, and we're kind of getting rid of all that rain we had on Sunday, Monday being a lot sunnier, a lot warmer, and then things cooled right off as we made our way through the overnight and into the early morning hours this morning. Now, again, it's a little fresher. I mean, I wore a light jean jacket, I'll be honest, as I made my way in this morning, but I will not complain because it will be cold soon enough. We're looking at it feeling like 15 with a fairly light westerly wind becoming more southwesterly as we head throughout the late morning and into the early afternoon. A whole lot of sunshine today, so not much going on in the satellite radar picture. I promise you the map works. There's just nothing happening, at least in southern Ontario. A line of showers will make its way into northern Ontario, but likely to stay clear of us at least for a little while. To get the short week started, Tuesday, Wednesday, really hot, really sunny. Getting into your Thursday, we're looking at afternoon and evening showers, so keep that in mind if you have any outdoor plans. Maybe you're heading to the Argos game. They're back at home after the kind of break for FIFA, so something to look forward to, but keep the umbrella or maybe rain gear handy. More on your full forecast coming up. Right now, over to Sonia for a look at your drive.
2: Hey, Jess, thank you so much. Well, the drive is completely open, but I am seeing that traffic is starting to wake up this morning. I'm going to head back to the 427. Good news is that that stalled truck has now been cleared. That's wonderful. But we're starting to see that traffic filling in northbound and southbound. Let's head over to the 404. Okay, that is completely wide open in both directions, which is really great news. But we are still seeing some traffic as you head toward the DVP southbound past Lawrence. That's where we're starting to see that bunching up of traffic before it opens up again as you approach Bayview Bloor. And if you're heading on the Gardner, great news. Again, it is completely open. There is pavement everywhere, which is wonderful. I love seeing that sun through the sky. And again, it is just really an open forum. And I guess maybe people are not back yet for the Tuesday after the holiday.
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0: Well, the Toronto Blue Jays making some big moves ahead of Major League Baseball's trade deadline, including trading reliever Jeff Hoffman. The former closer is now off to the Minnesota Twins in return for pitchers Desaun Hill, John Klein, and infielder Jimmery Peña. Hoffman was drafted by the Jays in 2014. Klein has played with both the Twins and their AAA team this season, while Hill and Peña are both playing in the minors. Now, outfielder Dalton Varsho is now, as you see by that jersey, a member of the Houston Astros. In fact, he played for the Astros last night because the Jays are in Texas right now with a series against the Astros. In return for Varsho, Toronto gets pitcher Spencer Arrighetti. The 30-year-old Varsho was with the Jays since 2023 and got emotional as he spoke to the media before last night's game. And we dropped that clip, so we don't have it, but he does choke up. Meantime, the Jays have also acquired pitcher Jose Soriano from the LA Angels in exchange for infielder Arjun Namala, outfielder Eddie Micheletti Jr., and pitcher Angel Riviero. The 27-year-old Soriano has made 22 starts for the Angels this season and was named the American League Pitcher of the Month for March and April. Toronto also requiring pitcher Jameson Taillon and cast considerations from the Cubs. The 34-year-old has a 5.92 ERA and 15 starts with Chicago this season. Taillon was born in Florida but has dual citizenship because both of his parents were born and raised in Canada. And he's represented Canada twice at the World Baseball Classic. The Cubs get a player to be named later or some cash considerations. And Blue Jays general manager Ross Atkins spoke after the trade deadline saying he feels accountable for the position the team is in this season.
4: All things considered, this is not the situation we wanted to be in, where we're parting ways with a Jeff Hoffman, but we were given so much support that we didn't have the pressure to do it if we weren't able to get the return that we felt made the most sense. So it got across a line where we felt it made too much sense for the organization. We were would have certainly been pleased to have Jeff Hoffman here tonight and for next year. But that return and the shape of it made sense for us, given the other moves that have been made and given the state that we're in right now.
0: And after the trade deadline passed, the Jays, in fact, did play the Houston Astros.
5: Made this group with the Blue Jays always special to them, guys.
6: Thank you. It's Alejandro Kirk with a drive, and that ball is out of here.
0: Yeah, Alejandro Kirk, first pitch swinging there. Solo homer in the second inning, giving the Jays the early lead. Jays adding two more in the fourth on their way to a 3-1 victory. That series continues in Houston tonight with Treya Savage getting the ball for the Jays. Speaking of Jays starters, Dylan Cease has been named the American League Pitcher of the Month. Over his five starts in August, Cease allowed just 15 hits and 11 walks while striking out 46 in 36 innings. Headlined, of course, by his no-hit bid against the San Francisco Giants and a one-hit complete game shutout versus the Boston Red Sox. Okay, it's expected more WestJet planes will take flight today after a one-day strike over the holiday weekend grounded them. WestJet planes slowly started taking off yesterday afternoon after the airline and the union, representing about 4,400 flight attendants, reached a tentative deal to end the strike that began on Sunday. And even though it lasted just 24 hours, the impact is still being felt by passengers.
7: It's frustrating, but I understand. We took the chance, we rolled the dice, and so we're just going with the flow. We knew that coming in, so we're working with it.
8: We wanted to go on vacation, but, you know, it is what it is. We're here, we're still having fun, we're doing what we can to keep positive and everything. It's what it is, I guess.
9: I guess a few unexpected days in Toronto.
8: Yeah, we went to a Jays game, it was good. Saw some family, but, yeah, we'd prefer to be in Barbados, but that's okay. We're good here, too.
10: Relief. Oh my God. It was one of the most anxious time periods I've ever had. But I'm just going for a vacation. Can you imagine the poor people that had family events or destination weddings? I can't believe how anxious they must have been.
0: Now, neither side is sharing specifics about the agreement, but QP says it includes pay increases. Flight attendants now have 30 days to ratify the deal. Well, three people are in hospital after flames broke out in an apartment building in St. Jamestown very early this morning. CB24's Courtney Hills is joining us live from outside that building, which is clearly damaged with the latest here. Courtney, good morning.
11: Mm-hmm. Good morning, Nick. And there are quite a few residents who are now waking up, heading outside, some heading to work and looking up, and they just can't believe the damage here. I haven't talked to anybody who really saw the fire overnight just yet. It is, of course, still quite early. I'm sure many of the people affected are either staying elsewhere or trying to catch up on some sleep. But yeah, this damage, so significant. You can see the one unit, the windows blown out, the balcony. There's really not much left, just a little bit of the frame. I've noticed some investigators inside that unit. Their focus now will be on the cause, trying to identify what sparked this fire and why. This all happened very early this morning at about 3 o'clock. We heard from fire crews. They managed to put this fire out pretty quickly. We also heard they had two children and an adult rushed to hospital with smoke inhalation. That's what we heard from fire officials. Now we're hearing from Toronto police that a total of four people went to hospital. So we're just waiting to see if there's any sort of update on their condition. We were told non-life-threatening, but you can imagine how frightening that was for the people experiencing this. And of course, anybody living in this building when the fire broke out. At one point, the building, many units were evacuated. Again, most people appear to be back inside, with the exception, I'm sure, of at least the three in this row. I asked police if they are investigating. They said this is mainly in the hands of Toronto Fire. So those investigators will be the ones to identify what happened, identify if there's a chance it's suspicious. If it is, that's when Toronto Police will step in. But police are just set up out front. They've taped off the whole parking lot here, Nick. And I can tell you at 7:30 this morning, there is going to be an update from Toronto fire crews on this. So we should get a better sense of what they've learned from their investigation so far. And of course, get an update on how the people rushed to hospital, including the children, are doing. So more to come, but this is the latest on this developing news. We're following out of St. Jamestown. Two kids and an adult rushed to hospital after this overnight fire. And the focus now is identifying the cause. Over to you.
0: Yeah, and let's hope they're okay. And we'll get that update in about just under an hour's time. Courtney Hills live this morning in St. Jamestown. Court, thank you. Also, emergency crews responding to a fire in Mississauga overnight. Crews called to a home on Rolling Stone Court. As you can see, there was damage to the garage and plenty of fire crews on scene. It's not clear yet if anybody was injured or if it spread to another home. The cause is under investigation. Well, St. Catharines continues to deal with the aftermath of flooding after the city was overwhelmed with more than 100 millimeters of rain yesterday. It's the third time that's happened in the past 10 days, and it's led to widespread flooding in basements. The city's mayor, Matt Sisko, has now declared a state of emergency and is appealing for help.
12: I have had the opportunity to speak with the premier today and some provincial officials. I also have had the chance to speak to my local MP, but we really are looking for a lot more from upper levels of government. We are burning through reserves. We are spending whatever dollars we have, but there is a very finite limit when you're a smaller city like ours to how many dollars we actually have to spend. And so we're hopeful that upper levels will come and help us with this.
0: Now, the flooding in St. Catharines also impacting GO Train service to the city and Niagara Falls. Metrolink says there will be track work today on the rail lines between those two cities. And as a result, train service will begin and end at St. Catharines Station. Buses, though, will be running in place of trains. Brampton's Gymbana Festival was shut down early last night over capacity concerns. Peel Police posting online that the event was shut down at 7 p.m., but that post has since been deleted, with police now saying police working with Gymbana event officials confirmed that the event concluded as scheduled at 8:30 p.m. Due to capacity concerns and to ensure public safety during dispersal, the public is being asked to avoid the area and not attend. Officers remain on scene to support an orderly exit, and no major incidents have been reported. Another Canadian is preparing for the journey of a lifetime. Joshua Kuchrick was one of four astronauts introduced in Houston yesterday as they prepare for a mission to the International Space Station.
13: For me, I would just spend a few minutes here to talk about the enormous sense of gratitude that the four of us feel for everyone who has gone into making this mission possible. You know, personally, myself, I grew up on a cattle farm in Canada. It's a long way from being here with this mission in front of us. But the one thing that has resonated at every twist and turn in that journey has been the complexity of these missions. And because of that, the enormity of the teams that go into pulling missions like this off. So we need to say thank you to everyone.
0: The Alberta native and his crewmates will spend 6 months in orbit conducting experiments and maintenance work. NASA releasing these images from the space station showing the view that Kuchrick will have during his time up there. Liftoff from Florida is scheduled for September the 12th. In April, you remember fellow Canadian Jeremy Hansen flew around the moon during the Artemis II mission. Exciting times for Canadian space travel. Okay, coming up, speaking about travel, we'll get you around on this Tuesday morning, your commute, including traffic, transit, and a check-in on operations at a Pearson Airport on looks like a very clear, sunny morning. Also, weather specialist Jessica Smith is in for Bill this week, and she'll tell you how the weather is shaping up. Stay with us.
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4: Good morning. You're watching CP24 Breakfast. It is 6:46. A little sunshine out there. A slightly fresher start to the day, but don't you worry. That heat is on the way as we head in towards your Tuesday. Oh, look at that bird there. A sign of hopefully good things to come, at least, well, with your forecast. Anyways, lots of warmth as we head throughout the day today, but it is a bit of a fresher start for some. Here in the city, we're starting at 13. We're at 16 through Kappa's Casing. Out for our friends in Edmonton, they're at just 9 as they get the morning started. The good news is generally, at least for Ontario, we're getting to a very seasonal daytime high. Right across the board, though, a little fresher through London at just 9, Windsor at 15, and a hint of a humidex to get our day started, but it gets hot and very humid as we head in towards your Tuesday afternoon. A slightly lighter wind to get the day going. It'll be more southwesterly into the afternoon. That will help kind of boost the temperatures. Not much in the satellite and radar picture. Watching for a line of showers to kind of make their way in towards northern Ontario, but that doesn't impact us to at least get the short week started. Throughout your day today, not much in the way of any cloud cover. The UV index at an 8. So as you spend time outside, there's lots of camps going on. People may be taking an extra long weekend. Just make sure you're putting on that sun protection. Heading in towards your Wednesday, we'll see a few light clouds, a little more in the way of some scattered showers in northern Ontario. But for the most part, another really beautiful day.

0: and still moving extremely well. Let's take a look at the DBP. If you're heading into Toronto past Lawrence, that's where we're starting to see a few more pockets, heavier slowing past Lawrence, but it does open up again as you head toward Bayview Bloor, which is really great news. And over on the Gardner, we are seeing again open traffic, really. If you are, though, heading into the downtown core, that's where we're starting to see the usual morning volume. Also, westbound King Street West between Sudbury and Atlantic, we are noticing a crash there. Let's head over to TTC and let's see what's happening on the morning commute there. Susan, how are things looking?
1: Good morning, Sonia. We're in great shape this morning to kick off your Tuesday morning commute. All our routes are rolling out very nicely across the city. All our subway and LRT lines are moving well with full frequent train service. And the roads are also looking clear for our buses and streetcars. It's a great morning to take transit. But to stay on top of any service changes, make sure to check our service alerts before you head out the door. Over to you, Nick. Good morning.
2: All right. Good morning, Susan. Thank you so much for that update there. Well, the former mayor of Toronto, John Tory, he's going to be joining us for Talking Toronto, our weekly look at the big issues affecting our city, including how non-emergency EMS calls have skyrocketed as drugs became contaminated. We'll have the details with John Tory coming up after this.

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0: All right, here we are, Johnny Shawarma. This is such a cool place.
1: Yes, sir.
0: You've been here a long time.
1: We have been.
0: What's the vibe like here? Why do people keep coming back to Johnny's?
1: Well, we're a family-run restaurant. We've been here for 26 years. Yeah. I know our main thing is giving people a good experience here. They come, we chat to them, have a good time with them, you know, speak to them like, you know, they're human beings, they're people, they're our friends, our customers. We have a good time, connect with them, make them delicious food. We have a Lebanese twist on it, right? There's a lot of different shawarmas, but they're different cultures. None of them are bad or worse in any way. Ours is Lebanese, and we're unique in that way.
0: Yours is the best. Come on. this is something new, these tacos?
1: Yes, very new. We've got shawarma tacos.
0: Wow.
1: This is something new that we came up with. Exclusive, only at Johnny's you can get them.
0: Mmm.
1: Yeah?
0: Mm.

0: good.
1: Sweet and savory. Really, yes. Really nice.
0: Oh, beautiful.
1: Okay.
0: Good.
1: Wow.
0: Good.
1: That's really good.
0: And these are our fries, you know, fresh cut every day.
1: That's why people come to Johnny Shawarma. Thank you, buddy. Appreciate that, Ralph.
0: Of course, man. Thank you so much.
1: Johnny! Hey. Don't miss the city's legendary shawarma. 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
3: For avid cyclists in Windsor, the wait is almost over to extend their trail network into an entirely different country.
4: We love biking, so we're excited about riding our bikes across and exploring the Detroit side, so looking forward to it.
3: The multi-use path opens Wednesday at 8 in the morning, granting free access to the Gordie Howe International Bridge to those traveling on foot or by bicycle. And for nearby Sandwich Town, the new 2.5-kilometer connection is expected to bring big changes to the community.
5: We are going to be the first place a lot of people see of Canada for the very first time, the first piece of civilization in this country. And so there's a lot of pressure with that, but with a lot of pressure comes a lot of opportunity.
3: According to Sandwich Town BIA Chair Stephen Hargraves, three separate rides are being organized from Fort Wayne in Detroit across the Gordie Howe Bridge and into Sandwich Town. And the neighborhood is preparing for their arrival with additional infrastructure.
5: We're going to introduce an additional 54 bike racks for that day. Specifically, what we're expecting is to be thousands of cyclists wanting to be one of the first to cross the new Gordie Howe Bridge multi-use trail.
3: One of the most unique features of the cross-border path is users will be able to get onto the bridge and turn around at any point if they choose. But turning around does not mean turning away from customs.
6: It doesn't stop you from going through a check-in point with the border agencies. Always when you're entering back into the country, whether it's by car, truck, or on foot or bike, you still have to go through border processing.
3: That means even if you have no plans to set foot in the United States, you will still need your passport. For many Canadians, their first destination is already clear.
7: Mexican town, here we come.
8: Sanjay Maru, CTV News.
2: Okay, well, that will be an exciting moment. Meantime, at the box office over the weekend, Spider-Man beat the Avengers. Yes.
1: You okay? You get rid of that monster inside you?
9: I think I might go see how MJ's doing.
1: You're not going to get away with this.
2: But Spider-Man Brand New Day broke the Avengers Endgame record for the biggest North America opening weekend with $360 million in ticket sales from theaters in Canada and the U.S. That is $3 million more than the record set by Avengers Endgame. That was in 2019, so it's taken a while to eclipse that. The film depicts Peter Parker fighting crime in a world that's forgotten. He's Spider-Man. This is Tom Holland's fourth Spider-Man movie alongside his wife, Zendaya, who plays MJ. Now, I did take the kids to this and my wife on Sunday, whatever day was raining, Sunday.
10: Yeah,
2: we checked this out, and I have to say, look, I haven't seen a lot of the Marvel movies. Yeah. I have seen I've seen all the Spider-Man ones. In fact, yeah. I watched No Way Home on Saturday night to prepare to watch this one on Sunday. This was a great movie, and I'm not Richard Krause. I'm not a movie critic, but I really enjoyed it. The story was great. Mm-hmm. The acting was amazing. The way the plot moves along and the additional characters, like the additional sort of like bad guys or bad girls, as the case may be, pretty amazing film. So my kids were just like enthralled with it as well. It's almost 2.5 hours.
10: It's on my list.
2: Excellent, yeah.
10: But I feel like they've done such a great job, and you can really tell which movies they invest in because they get better as they go on.
2: Definitely, and it had been several years, right, since from No Way Home to this, and so I think it had whetted the appetite for so many. Oh yeah, the Hulk was in it as well. Pretty amazing, great special effects, great scenes, great POV. So I'm no Richard Krause, but I certainly enjoyed it, and I can see why it's shattered records.
10: I get it.
2: Like that. So okay, more breakfast scores coming up after this. We'll spin a web of a size of a couple of minutes. That'll be the break, and we'll be back right after this.
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11: 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Then it's the road to the Grey Cup. 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
27: Canada wins gold!
28: Boys, maybe we shouldn't change this one.
29: Oh, yeah?
28: Oh, yeah.
2: Well, the Jays made some big moves in both directions ahead of the Major League Baseball trade deadline on Monday. We'll have more on who was shuffled in and who we won't be seeing in a Jays uniform anymore. Two children and one adult are in hospital after this two-alarm blaze tore through an apartment building near Sherbourne and Bloor Street East in St. Jamestown this morning. You can see the evident damage from the balconies. Courtney Hill is on the ground. She'll be joining us ahead of an update from fire officials. And striking WestJet flight attendants and the airline have reached a tentative deal, putting an end to strike action that started over the long weekend. Hey, good morning, and thanks for getting your shortened work week underway here on CB24 Breakfast. It is Tuesday, August the 4th. Hope you enjoyed your extra day off, if you did. I'm Nick Dixon. Jen is back tomorrow. Bill's away for the week, but hey, Jeff Smith is in as a weather specialist for us this week. So let's take you outside now and look at this great shot from the top of the CN Tower. We're looking to the west here, but you can see the sun is up in the eastern skies, just lighting up all those buildings. And it eventually is going to warm things up in the day, but it's getting off to a cool start this morning.
10: I know. We saw Courtney early on this morning wearing a bit of a light jacket. I also wore a light jacket on my way in, but it was also before the sun. Lots of sunshine today. It's beautiful out there. We are starting off a little fresher. I'm not going to say cold. This is a little fresher, but as we head into the afternoon, a very seasonal daytime high on the way, lots of sun, a southwesterly wind, a really beautiful start to the shortened week. 13 right now, feeling like 15 with a very light westerly wind. There's not much going on in the way of any active weather today. It's just a calm, beautiful, sunny summer day. As we head in towards the midpoint of our week, or I guess late to midpoint of our week, Wednesday into Thursday, we are watching for the chance of some active weather, but at least for today, holding on to some sunshine. Temperature-wise, very seasonal to get the week started, but we will feel into that low to mid 30 range. So even if we have a day where there's a little bit of an overcast situation going on, don't let that fool you. We still have very high UV indexes throughout the week. More on your full forecast coming up. Right now, we'll check in with Sonia for a look at your drive.
30: Hey, Jess. Well, things are getting a little bit busier out there right now, but no incidents to report, which is great news. Let's start over to the 404. It is completely wide open, which is wonderful this time of the day. Let's head over to the DVP heading southbound. Of course, it's the usual suspect right now. It is still moving, but we're starting to see that bunching of traffic as you head toward Lawrence, just past that. But it does open up as you head toward closer to Bayview Bloor. Let's head over to the Gardner. Gardner is moving well in both directions, but as you head eastbound, traffic starts to build approaching Park Lawn because we're obviously making our way closer to the downtown core. Now, the 401 eastbound, we're starting to see the first heavier clear stretch around the 400. Traffic starting to build toward the downtown core. And westbound King, that is closed approaching Dufferin because of a crash. Now let's check in on TTC and see how the subways and TTCs. Oh, actually,
0: the CP24 traffic report is brought to you by
30: CapitalDirect.ca. Now let's check in on TTC and see how subways and the commute is going. Susan, how are things?
1: Good morning, Sonia. Service continues to be moving very well across the system. It's smooth sailing if you're taking the subway, LRT, or any of our surface routes. All our trains are running on schedule, and the roads are looking completely clear for us, for our buses and streetcars. So you can expect a problem-free commute if you're heading into the TTC system. But make sure to stay on top of any service changes by checking our service alerts on our website before you head out the door. Over to you, Nick.
2: Susan, thank you for that. Well, police are investigating after gunfire rang out in a residential area of Mimico early this morning. Police called to the Royal York Road and Mimico Avenue area around 5 o'clock for reports of a shooting. When they arrived on scene, officers found shell casings and a vehicle that had been damaged by gunfire. No injuries have been reported. At this point, police haven't released any suspect description, but they are asking for people or video from the area to come forward. And three people are in hospital after flames broke out in an apartment building in St. Jamestown very early this morning. CB24's Courtney Hills is live with the latest as we await an update from fire officials' court.
3: Good morning, Nick. That's right. So 7:30, we are going to hear from fire officials on this. They should be able to give us a sense of where they are in this investigation, what the next steps will be. We're also starting to hear a bit more from residents impacted by this. We just spoke with a resident who said he lives on the fourth floor here. He woke up to the fire alarms going off, wasn't really sure of how significant this was, and then realized when he looked at this, you know, the flames he said were shooting out of this unit. It appears to be on the eighth floor of this apartment building. The fire broke out at about 3 a.m., what we're hearing from fire officials, they say two kids and an adult were taken to hospital with smoke inhalation. We also confirm that with paramedics. They tell us that those three individuals have non-life-threatening injuries, but again, rushed to hospital just to get some medical treatment. And in terms of whether this is a suspicious fire, we don't know yet. We know that that is the focus for fire crews. They've been inside trying to gather, I'm sure, as much evidence as possible, get a sense of the source of this fire. And we also know that they're working closely with police. Police are here because they've taped off the outside of the apartment, and they're also going to be involved, especially if this does at one point become suspicious. Huge impact, though, for residents around here. The man I talked to said he is able to get back in his unit, but so frightening for him and many others who live in here. It looks, Nick, as though at least there's three units that are involved in this fire. So three units where people will not be able to return home. But again, that 7:30 update, we should be able to get some more information. Talking to quite a few people who are now up early, they're on their way to work. A lot of them are just looking at this damage and they can't believe it. I mean, you walk by, you see the police, and you look up, you see, you know, the unit, it seems, with the fire. The windows are blown out. There's kind of just the frame left of the balcony. And then you just see how much the smoke spread and the flame spread to the units above. So certainly what people are talking about in this area, thinking of the three people who were rushed to hospital. And again, a half an hour from now, Nick, we should get that update from Toronto fire officials on this investigation and what's next. Over to you.
2: Yeah, it'll be fascinating to hear what fire says in about half an hour's time. And we'll take that live later on. That's Courtney Hills joining us from St. Jamestown. Thanks, Court. Meantime, St. Catharines still dealing with the aftermath of flooding after the city was overwhelmed with more than 100 millimeters of rain yesterday. It's the third major rain event from the past 10 days, leading to widespread flooding in basements. The city's mayor, Matt Sisko, has declared a state of emergency and is now appealing for help.
4: Right now, it comes down to we need bodies. We need volunteers to help with those vulnerable residents and a lot of the homes in the North End that are struggling to get their homes cleared. But financial assistance as well. You know, we have people that have been displaced. The Ontario Red Cross, I believe, is now on the ground and helping us with that. But again, it comes down to dollars. The reality is that we have flood mitigation programs in place for our residents, grant programs. We know we're going to be massively oversubscribed, but I've said I don't see any way that we cannot do this.
2: Now, the flooding in St. Catharines is also having an impact on GO train service to that city and Niagara Falls. Metrolinx says there will be track work today on the rail lines between the two cities, and as a result, train service will begin and end at St. Catharines Station. Buses instead will be running in place of those trains. Now, Premier Doug Ford says in response to the recent flooding in Niagara region that the province is working closely with impacted municipalities to provide support and also assist with flood recovery. The Premier is also thanking first responders and staff at all levels of government who've been working to protect people and their property. An update from St. Catharines is coming in the 9 o'clock hour. Meantime, emergency crews responding to a fire in Mississauga overnight. Crews were called to a home on Rolling Stone Court, and you can see significant apparatus being needed to douse that fire. Damage also to the garage there. It's unclear if anybody was injured in the fire or if it spread to the home, but the cause is now under investigation. Well, England's Football Association has joined Wales in withdrawing support for FIFA President Gianni Infantino's re-election bid. The move comes after his plans to sell off stakes in FIFA competitions, including the World Cup, to private investors. The decision was met by fierce resistance from stakeholders around the world. Infantino was, in fact, forced to scrap the plan early Saturday after one of his senior advisors resigned. Well, as thousands of athletes participated in an Ironman triathlon in Ottawa over the weekend, another area athlete was preparing for a very different grueling challenge. He's set to run a 200-mile ultramarathon while also making strides to conquer mental health one step at a time. CTV's Camille Wilson has the story.
5: Rudy Asir is gearing up for the biggest run of his life.
6: All day, all night. You keep going, no stopping until you finish this thing.
5: Physically preparing for a 200-mile ultramarathon and raising awareness for those suffering with mental health.
6: As difficult as life may be, one step at a time, things can get better. And the biggest thing is you're not alone.
7: All the way through the Rockies.
5: Starting August 10th, Asir will have 5 days to complete the 100-hour race across Alberta, something the endurance athlete has been training for.
6: I've done a couple hundred-mile ultramarathons in the past, and I just love pushing my body to seeing what it's capable of doing.
5: This test is also a personal one for Asir, running the race to honor his sister, Martha.
6: Unfortunately, mental illness got the better of her. She suffered from bipolar disease and really had a struggle and a hard time trying to get access to resources and things.
8: Running the 200 miles, this is something that even me thinking about gives me chest pain.
5: Dr. Quadro Caramanting, ICU physician at the Ottawa Hospital, says the mental health crisis is something he deals with on a regular basis in the intensive care unit.
8: The amount of people that are coming in with self-harm, that commit suicide, and in some ways it feels like these issues are getting worse, especially for our youth.
5: As an advocate for mental health, it's a test Asir is determined to finish and inspire others.
6: Ultimately, the message is super clear that you're not alone, and if you need help, please reach out. I really hope that this sheds a light on it, that, hey, this is wild and crazy, and maybe I could do something interesting like this.
5: Camille Wilson, CTV News.
2: Okay, time for the Tuesday morning business headlines. BNN Bloomberg's Roger Peterson is here. We're just kind of talking about the last image, because that would have been me.
9: Yeah, that would be me at the start of it. Exactly. I hadn't even left yet. I'd be done.
2: I would not get anywhere close to what that guy's in. So my hat's off to him.
9: Wait, how many days do we have for it?
2: Exactly. Yeah. It's remarkable. 100 hours he's doing all that. Okay, let's get into this. Thanks. SpaceX, which of course went public to much fanfare earlier this year.
9: And has
2: first
9: plummeted.
2: Earnings call today.
9: Yeah, couldn't you? Why? You actually probably could.
2: I mean, yeah, you
9: could be on it.
2: Yeah, exactly.
9: If you're a shareholder and you want to listen in. I imagine there'll be lots of interesting questions, of course.
2: Yeah.
9: It came out at $135 a share, peaked at $220, and it's now down below $135. $114 it closed at Monday. So it's, so he's lost. I think we did the math. Last time we looked, he was down about a half trillion.
2: Is that all?
9: That's all.
2: Just a half trillion.
9: Yeah, half trillion.
2: Half trillion.
9: Right? Yeah, it's not a whole trillion.
2: Yeah.
9: It's a half trillion.
2: A half trillion. And it's a paper loss.
9: It is. I mean, everything is a paper loss. So, but you know, there'll be lots of questions. One of the big ones will be about, is he going to merge Tesla? And SpaceX. Mm-hmm. That's been one of the big topic of conversation. They lost money. They lost more money in the first half of this year, SpaceX, than they did all of last year. But they're expecting a rebound in the second half of the year. And shares are coming out soon. They're releasing more shares. About 800,000 shares will be going out on the market for SpaceX.
2: Well,
9: so that'll put pressure on it as well. So it's going to be an interesting
2: Elon
9: day
2: Musk
9: for SpaceX.
2: Elon Musk will push his big brain to the test on that call,
9: yeah,
2: I'm sure.
9: Yeah.
2: Meantime, markets overall up this morning. NASDAQ. Back in record.
9: I know, isn't it? Like, it's so crazy. After all that madness, the pullback on the key, some of the key drivers in the Nasdaq, and now it's like, no, we're back up. Palantir had a huge day on its earnings. It's up 16%. So we're back up. We're about a percent shy, and the TSX was closed yesterday, but it's hovering around a record high. Yeah. So the market. It's just volatile, though. There's a lot of swings, week-to-week swings. July was not kind if you had a lot of tech stock.
2: Definitely it, wasn't, yeah.
9: But it's bouncing back in the Nasdaq. You're just seeing a bit of a rotation of money to different places.
2: Yeah, okay. And this is sort of tech-related here, because the U.S. is now drafting a ban on Chinese data center components.
9: Components. Yeah. And, I mean, I get it. I mean, you know, data centers are everything right now.
2: They really are. They hold a lot of info.
9: Yeah, we had, yeah. I had some big conversations with friends about AI over the weekend and how much they have embraced it. My buddy, how much he's embraced it in so many levels. Mm-hmm. And so the concern is, of course, that they could get key components in that either they could control, shut down, have a malware put in it. So the U.S. is concerned about that, and they want to try and keep that out. China's going, hey, let's think about this. We're trading partners. Mm-hmm. Why can't we all just get along?
2: Yeah.
9: Which, I mean, I'm sure that, you know, I'm sure there's American parts that may be going into Chinese computers have some kind of connection to. It's, you know, it's international intrigue.
2: It really is.
9: Right?
2: Yeah,
9: and they're playing for big bucks and geopolitical, so there's a lot of concern there. But the FCC down in the States is looking at drafting some kind of a ban on certain components.
2: Well, it's interesting because then there was the flip side of, like, what chips were the U.S. going to ship to China? Were they going to be the super duper NVIDIA chips, or were they going to be sort of like, you know, a couple of generations, down from
9: below.
2: You know, and that it's all part of this inter-geopolitical web of
9: and that's what everybody needs. But then there are certain components, like there's a company in the Netherlands that essentially makes the machines to make all those, but it's the only one that does it.
2: Right. Yeah.
9: You know, so
2: exactly.
9: It's very limited how things move there. So it's
2: fascinating. It's all connected somehow. All right, Roger. Appreciate that. Have a great Tuesday.
9: Gotta go.
2: Yeah, that's it. Your time's up, just like the Oscars. we're back after the break. I want you to join the conversation as we take a live look at Roger's end this morning. How do you feel about the Jays roster moves at the trade deadline? We'll get you to weigh in coming up.
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2: Well, this is definitely going to be a big talker today because Toronto Blue Jays, they've traded Dalton Varsho. There he is in an Astros jersey, a jersey, in fact, George Springer used to wear. He's a former Astro. But however, Jays general manager Ross Atkins believes his struggling squad has improved its roster after what he described as a blended trade deadline. It's sort of balanced. It saw him add proven starting pitchers like Jose Soriano and Spencer Arrighetti while subtracting Dalton Varsho and Jeff Hoffman. Atkins, and let's not forget Gausman. Atkins says he was pleased his moves still give Toronto a shot to compete for the AL wildcard in the final couple months of the season.
30: We want you to join the conversation about how you're feeling about the Jays roster overhaul. Are you excited for the new faces or devastated to see some of your favorites go? Do you think the Jays can make it to the postseason? Email us. And now at CB24.com, and we will share those responses this morning. David writes us saying the reason the season has gone so poorly is because Ross Atkins underestimated the bond these guys shared. Letting Bichette and Bassett go without a fight showed no loyalty by the organization after a magical run last season. Terrible to see Gausman go for so little.
2: Okay, David, appreciate that. Ron chiming in with this. Sorry to see Gausman go. Love that guy because he didn't just play his contract. He actually became sort of an honorary Canadian. Yeah, you're right, Ron. Glad they didn't trade Springer. I hope he plays out as a Blue Jay. Yeah.
30: John says they're putting lipstick on a pig. What a weird I get it, but also strange. Relying on other teams' errors for runs isn't a winning strategy.
2: That is not a winning strategy, John.
30: You are absolutely correct about that.
2: Exactly.
30: It's a lot of feelings.
2: Yeah, there are. And Gausman, I mean, I'm glad he got that final sort of ovation as he left the mound a couple of days ago. This was a really nice moment here, you know, and he was admitting it. He acknowledged it. He looked up. He knew he was being traded. He'd had conversations. He acknowledged that after the fact. So we knew that Kevin Gausman was going to be gone. I may be wrong about this, but I thought I saw that the Jays are actually going to be playing the Cubs after they play Houston over the next couple of days. And I think it's possible that Gausman may start against the Jays.
30: Later
2: on this week. I'm not 100% certain on that, but I thought I saw something.
30: But even
2: about
30: still,
2: that.
30: It's like it happens so quickly, and like Varsho quite literally was just in a Jays jersey.
2: He basically walked from one change room to another.
30: But wasn't it funny? I think it was his walk-up song that people were having an issue with because he used The Ordinary. For like the longest time, and people wanted him to switch it up, but he really liked it. I think he finally did, but sad to see him go.
2: Absolutely, and you can see the connection. You know, one of the respondents, I think it was David, was talking about the connection that the Jays had.
30: Friendship.
2: I don't think Bichette was coming back.
30: No.
2: I think Bichette was chasing some money, and I completely understand and appreciate that. Major League Baseball is a business. You have a very short window of time to make the money you're looking to make, and Bichette chased some dough in New York. He's having a struggle of a season, so the chemistry, you know, with him, especially with Vladdy, they've come up together. That may be partly due to that. But you could see in Varsho's comments yesterday before the game, right? He's talking, he's sort of explaining everything, talking, and then all of a sudden, as he finishes his sentence and he chokes up and he realizes, like, that's it, I'm done in Toronto. And I think you can see, not unlike the Raptors, not unlike other sports teams in this city, that people have a connection to the city because they feel such a connection from the fans and from everybody else that there's like, hey, this is gone.
30: You get so embraced, especially with the Raptors and the Jays specifically, because they are Canada's team. They are Toronto-based, but you saw when the Raptors had, when they won in 2019, and anytime they've gone on a bit of a run, they are Canada's team, even with the tempo. The same connection is going to be made with them because you've got these teams that really represent not only just our city, but our entire country. So for a lot of these players that have really kind of made this their home on and off the pitch and on and off the field, it's a big deal to have that switch up.
2: Well, look at Kyle Lowry.
30: Yeah.
2: Making a major point of retiring as a Raptor because of what Toronto meant to him and his career. And I feel like he might have done that even if he hadn't won a championship here.
30: I
2: just feel there was that major connection with Lowry.
30: Up in the
2: 100%. Okay, coming up after the break here on CB24 Breakfast, a conversation with Dr. Isaac Bogosh. We're going to talk about the latest on that Cyclospora outbreak that has now claimed two lives just across the border in Michigan. Stay with us for that chat next.
0: It's no accident. We're here.
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2: Hey, it's Tuesday morning. That means it's time for our weekly checkup with Dr. Isaac Bogosh, infectious diseases specialist. So we appreciate Dr. Bogosh joining us. Hope you had a great long weekend, Dr. Bogosh. It's good to see you again. We've got to start here. And this is a story we've picked up on for the last several weeks now. But this is a tragic turn here. News out of Michigan where two people have died in connection to that diarrhea causing parasite. Clearly, the cyclospora outbreak, it's serious there. We know people have had underlying health conditions who've died here. But what's your reaction to this? And have you heard of any cases on our side of the border? I mean, Michigan is just across a couple of bridges.
23: Yeah, this is awful. Very, very awful to hear. We know that there's a massive outbreak of this in the United States, multi-states, thousands and thousands of cases likely linked to contaminated lettuce. And the outbreak still persists. It's been very challenging for them to identify it. This can cause, as you mentioned, pretty impressive diarrhea in anyone. But the risk factors for severe illness, including death, sadly, are older age and underlying medical conditions, such as an immunocompromising condition. So it's sad. It's just not surprising when you see so many cases of this in such a widespread outbreak that a small proportion of people are going to have very severe illness, including death. Awful to hear. Have not heard of anything on the Canadian side of the border, thankfully. We have the Canadian Food Inspection Agency and the Public Health Agency of Canada that can monitor this and pick it up quickly and quell it if we do see cases. And we do see cases from time to time in return travelers. And once in a while, we do see imported cases from produce. But those are typically identified pretty quickly and quelled very quickly.
2: Well, that is good to hear on this side of the border. Also, speaking about cross-border, Dr. Bogosh, New York State, as we know, right across the border, health officials there are reporting at least three probable cases of a rare bacterial illness, called rabbit fever. I know there's a technical name for it, but what is this and what are the concerns here?
23: Yeah, it's technically called tularemia, also known as rabbit fever. You can get it from a variety of exposures, sometimes even tick bites that feed on rabbits, and then handling of rabbits or direct exposure to rabbits. It's rare. It's something that we'll think about on occasion if someone has a compatible syndrome. And people can get pretty sick from it. But again, like many other illnesses, if you think about it, you can do the appropriate order the appropriate diagnostic tests. And there is, of course, appropriate antibacterial treatment that can quell this quickly. Has a variety of symptoms, including swollen lymph nodes, fever. It can affect the central nervous system and heart as well. But in general, if you diagnose it quickly and treat quickly, people will recover.
2: Okay, that's good to hear. Dr. Bogosh, one of the things that you hear from some commentators, particularly in the U.S., they're linking the cuts made by the Trump administration to public health and sort of oversight to outbreaks like this. Do you see a connection? Like, does 1 + 1 = 2 here?
23: Probably. I mean, when you dismantle public health infrastructure at a national level and defund it at a state level, your ability to prevent, detect, and respond to pathogens, outbreaks, emerging pathogens is weakened. It's as simple as that. And, you know, public health really works well when it's well funded. And of course, people don't know it's working. It's working because we're not getting sick. Mm-hmm. It's just quietly succeeding in the background. And you start to really see the importance of public health and public health funding and public health infrastructure when you start to dismantle it and defund it. And you sort of see the things that they were doing very quietly and very successfully in the background. So there probably is a pretty strong connection there.
2: Okay, so when you look at that, I mean, the U.S. is such a world leader in many things. Does that have a potential global impact when you see that kind of dismantling there and then the fallout that we're seeing already?
23: 100%. I mean, not only are you going to see that in the United States, but I mean, we've seen it with perhaps the exacerbation of the ongoing Ebola virus outbreak in the Democratic Republic of Congo. Remember that the US CDC isn't just a national organization. They have tremendous international capacity, and with the US's previous involvement in the World Health Organization and through some of their various international programs, typically run by CDC, they had a very significant global impact. And, you know, Ebola, other infectious diseases, HIV, AIDS, tuberculosis work. Like, you know, I think we're going to start to see, sadly, a reduction in some of the progress that we've made. And, you know, I think it's up to other global countries to really fill in the gap, which is a big ask, but I think we can do it. And, hey, you know what? Why not us? We're a leader. Well, obviously, we're not as big, but we have the brains and we have the capacity and we certainly have the knowledge base to do it. And I think this is, you know, where there's, you know, issues like this, there's a tremendous opportunities for Canada to take a leading role.
2: Okay. Listen, Dr. Bogosh, appreciate the reality checkup here. Thanks so much for your time again this week. We'll talk again soon. Thank you.
23: My pleasure.
2: Okay. Quick break on breakfast. 7:30 headlines and that update from fire officials about the St. Jamestown apartment fire is coming up next.
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2: Okay, three people are in hospital after flames broke out at an apartment building in St. Jamestown early this morning. You can see fire officials getting ready to update the media. Let's listen in live now.
26: While the investigation, TFS investigators have been engaged and they will be attending us in the very early stages, and the cause will be to be determined.
28: Tell us about the call. It was around 3 in the morning your crews were called here?
26: Correct. 3:11 this morning, we had a report of a fully involved residential unit in this high-rise. Crews responded and achieved a quick knockdown on this fire facing heavy heat and flames.
28: So how did fire crews go about tackling a fire like this? We see considerable balcony damage. Did you, you know, have the ladders up right away? Tell us about what that looked like.
26: So we attacked it from the interior hallway, made entry to the unit, and applied a lot of water to this seat of this fire.
28: And was this related to an e-bike of some kind?
26: There are batteries and e-bikes present in the unit. It went from inside to outside, vented. We are still determining cause and cannot attribute it to the LIB batteries at this time.
0: Sorry, you mentioned batteries and e-bikes inside of the unit. Was that part of the reason this fire was so aggressive? Did they ignite?
26: There were batteries, there were e-bikes on the balcony of this unit, and there were a couple of batteries inside the unit. That's still to be determined. The batteries were compromised inside, and then outside it certainly would have contributed to the intense burn.
0: Can you tell us about the damage to the other units? We see the obvious damage to the one on the eighth floor, but the other ones look like they suffered damage too.
26: Yes, there's no damage to the other units, just what you see on the balcony. This fire exposed that balcony on the upside of it, but nothing inside the unit.
28: So those people are able to be home?
26: They're correct. Okay. They are not displaced. Just the people in the fire unit have been displaced.
28: Can you tell us about the kids and the adult who were taken to the hospital? How are they doing?
26: Sure. We have two adults, male, female, and two kids, male, female, 12 and 14. The adult female and the two kids are just being observed. They should be released, not anticipated to be admitted, and the male second-degree burns will be admitted.
12: Are you able to speak to the challenges that your crews would have faced? We got a high-rise situation, a contained unit, and some pretty aggressive fire and smoke.
26: Absolutely. Crews did great work. Heavy flame, heavy smoke. We have procedures and policies, and this is exactly what we train for. Certainly a challenge, but nothing that our crews aren't used to mitigating with the highest level of professionalism.
28: So the actual fire was the one with the balconies all sort of warped there on the eighth floor, is that?
26: Correct. Okay. Correct. Eighth floor was the unit of origin.
28: Anything suspicious at this time?
26: No, nothing suspicious at this time.
28: So this will stay in the hands of fire investigators, police, both?
26: Correct. Police are not involved at this point. Fire investigations are en route. Yes, we're assessing their needs, and we'll be making sure they're accommodated.
28: And were there smoke alarms that went off and everything?
26: Correct, smoke alarms did activate as they should have.
28: Is there anything you would have, any messages that you'd have related to preventing something like this?
26: Absolutely. With lithium ion batteries, ensure that you use batteries that are only designated for the product you have. Ensure they're properly stored and charged.
12: With lithium ion batteries, I've heard about the challenges of extinguishing a blaze. I mean, this was knocked down pretty quickly, pretty efficiently by fire crews. Does that indicate that I'm not sure how that's even possible, because those, they burn hot and they burn long normally.
26: Absolutely. Dependent on the size of the battery as well. When you get into larger batteries, vehicle batteries, there's exceptional challenges with that. However, with smaller batteries, e-bike units and such, they'll typically burn out and give us an advantage in extinguishing those units.
14: Did the building notify you guys from the internal alarms, or was it citizens that called in an actual fire?
26: We had multiple, we had alarm company, we had citizens calling in, we had multiple calls on this event.
28: The people who live here, did they self-evacuate themselves, or?
26: That's correct.
28: Will you guys be here all day?
26: That we're going to be here all day.
14: So what's next? The fire investigating team will be coming?
26: That's correct. Fire investigations are on the way. They will engage, and we'll be looking into cause. And
14: will it be up to them to make the determination whether the fire marshal will attend?
26: That's correct.
28: Thank you
26: very much, guys.
2: Right, an update there from the division commander of Toronto Fire at the St. Jamestown apartment fire. That eighth floor unit, as you saw from some of our earlier video this morning, a huge burnout on the balcony, talking about a potential e-bike battery situation there. The cause is still to be determined. Nothing suspicious, though. That might be the headline there, and they were talking about the injuries. A couple of victims will be treated. One person is going to be admitted to hospital dealing with second-degree burns. Courtney Heels is there, so she'll have more. Thanks for joining us here on TV24 Breakfast on this Tuesday morning, August the 4th. Jen's off today. I'm Nick Dixon. Appreciate this, and I hope you've had a great long weekend. Let's talk about the conditions weather-wise on this Tuesday morning, as a lot of people are getting their shortened work week underway. Jess Smith is working for us this week because Bill is taking a longer weekend. He's off all week there, but there's a live show. Look at that, Jess, right across the harbor. Such glassy texture on the ice and a very clear, calm-looking morning. And as the sun comes up, the temperature is warming up.
1: Yes, it's kind of a slow and steady climb as we make our way throughout the day today. A really warm weekend. If you were at the Toronto Caribbean Carnival, absolutely stunning, although slightly overcast. But on an overcast day, we still have a UV index to kind of contend with, so don't let that kind of fool you. You still need the same hydration and sun protection. Right now, 15, feeling like 17 with a very light west-southwesterly wind. We will see the winds become more southwesterly. They pick up just a little bit, enough for a nice light breeze throughout the day today. Not much in the way of any active weather for your Tuesday and Wednesday, but that changes as we head in towards your Thursday evening, so keep that in mind if you do have any outdoor plans. Very seasonal, though, to get this shortened week started, so if you do have a camp or maybe you're taking an extra long weekend, temperature-wise and forecast-wise, not too bad. I'll have more on your long-range forecast coming up, but right now, we'll send things back over to Nick.
2: Jess, thank you for that. Emergency crews responding to a fire in Mississauga, and Chopper 24 is live over the scene this morning. Crews called to this home on Rolling Stone Court. Now, you can see the damage to the garage of that house there, adjacent to the house there. That garage is pretty much in ashes there. Unclear right now if anybody was injured or if the fire spread to the home, but it looks like perhaps it did not spread to the rest of the home. It sort of got the garage. There appears to be kind of a little alleyway almost between the home and the garage there. So it looks like the fire did not spread. However, the cause is under investigation here. But these pictures from Chopper 24 this morning really giving us the perspective and showing us not only the damage to the garage, but perhaps the more encouraging news is the fact that the house does not appear to have been damaged. We'll keep an eye on that one as well. Well, the Blue Jays definitely made some big moves ahead of the Major League Baseball trade deadline yesterday, including trading reliever Jeff Hoffman. The former closer is now on the way to he's in Minnesota now, in return for pitchers DeSean Hill and John Klein, along with infielder Demiri Pena. Hoffman was drafted by the Jays in 2024, but didn't come back to the club until prior to last season as a free agent. That is one of many moves the Jays made both ways. Joining us live this morning is Drew Fairservice, curator of the Long Way from Sunlight Substack. Drew, good to talk to you about the Jays. I want to start talking about Kevin Gausman, though. We kind of knew this was coming. He indicated that he knew it as well. He gets his moment to appreciate the crowd here, but let's talk about Gausman and his impact on the Jays over these last almost five seasons.
13: I mean, he's one of the best free agent signings the club has ever made. He was incredible for basically the entire 4.5 year reign with the Blue Jays, a real leader, a real, the kind of player who leads by example, really buys into the culture. You can see the way that a lot of former players, I saw, former reliever Eric Swanson making comments about what a good teammate he is. It goes a long way. The Blue Jays have spent a lot of time and energy trying to create a culture, and it's to attract and then also be sustained by guys like Kevin Gausman, who from that culture perspective, will be very difficult to replace.
2: But what about Hoffman? It's an interesting one because Hoffman just really, quite frankly, struggled this year. Couldn't really close out a game. The Jays kind of, they're getting rid of a headache or sort of a potential, nervous system collapse for John Schneider there?
13: Well, look, Jeff Hoffman is very good. Jeff Hoffman's mistakes, the times when he's not as sharp, they live long in the memory. That's the nature of the job. Mm-hmm. He had a bunch of really bad outings, but then when you look at his numbers on balance this year, he's been quite good over the last 2 months in particular. He's been very good, but it's a high stress, high pressure job. We won't remember Game 7 against Seattle quite as well as we will remember Game 7 against the Dodgers in the playoffs last year. But he's a player who has a lot of value. You can see that in the return that they got. DeSean Hill, who you mentioned, big left-handed pitcher, throws really hard. Lot of faith in his stuff. So, personally, I can't help but root for a guy like Jeff Hoffman. Again, as you mentioned off the top, he drafted by the Blue Jays more than 10 years ago, Finally made his way back. So, again, it's a bit of a controversial figure. I hope that he's able to go on and have a good career. I hate to see that one moment dominate someone's career for the rest of their life.
2: For sure. And yeah, like you said, closers, that is a high stress, high intensity position indeed. And it was interesting, Drew, we look at these athletes and we think, oh, they're paid, multi-millions of dollars. They have it easy. They've got meals prepared for them and massage therapy and all the travel. But there's a reality. These are people. These are human beings. And we really saw that from Varsho before the game last night. He talked and talked and talked. And then he just kind of realized everything that hit the reality hit him. And he choked up there. This is a real thing for these players in their lives.
13: Absolutely. And as I said, the Blue Jays invest a lot in culture. That's something that they sell to players when they're trying to bring them in. It's something that they use to, again, elevate this idea. The kind of power of friendship was a bit of a joke last year during the playoffs. But these players, they spend unbelievable amounts of time together with their coaches, with the trainers, with each other. And they form really strong bonds with the fans, with the folks across the organization. The money changes things. It's nice. It'd be nice to get paid like that. But at the same time, they are people. And John Schneider said it, at the end of the World Series. He's going to think about that game and that moment for the rest of his life, every single day. So, they've got to be able to move on and be professional. Dalton Varsho, you saw last night, came up, got a hit in his first at bat for Houston against the Blue Jays. So a really unique experience for Varsho to just move across the stadium. But again, these guys, they are professionals. But as you said, they are people, and you can only hope for the best for them on that side, and then you hope that when they come to the Blue Jays, they do their best.
2: Exactly. So let's talk about who's come to the Blue Jays. Drew, who stands out to you? Who are the players that are going to make a sort of immediate impact on this team, and potentially, if they can, pick things up and maybe pick up a wild card later this year?
13: I think Jose Soriano is the big one because, we talk so much about Kevin Gausman. Jose Soriano is going to be about as good as Kevin Gausman's been this year for the rest of the year. But Soriano is an investment in what I would say is the next good Blue Jays team, which the Blue Jays are trying to make come around in 2027. He's around for two more years after this one in terms of his contract and his ability to become a free agent. So that's an investment, not just in the present, but in the future as well. The Blue Jays have a lot of faith in their ability to get the most out of pitchers, help them. Guys like Soriano, who is similar to DeSean Hill, we talked about, throws really hard, got a great fastball, really nice curve, and some other pitches that the Blue Jays think they can really help to perform at a higher level, and they can get a lot out of him. I mean, I think Dylan Cease and Trey Savage, the Blue Jays are really looking to build a lot of depth. I think that's something that they've shown a real aptitude towards doing at the trade deadline, is raising that floor, giving themselves options. Guys like Spencer Arrighetti, he's not going to start game one of the World Series if you get there, but you need players like that to get through the long grind of a season where so many players are down or underperformance, as we've seen, can pop up. So when you have guys that can step right up, that's a key factor in becoming a good team again.
2: All right, Drew Fairservice, always appreciate this. Thanks so much for joining us again this morning.
13: My pleasure, Nick. Thank you.
2: Okay. Well, a pair of Canadian musicians who are also longtime partners are set to release a brand new joint memoir called I'm Gonna Break Your Heart, A Rock and Roll Love Story. Gian Lee is live this morning with Rain Maida and Chantel Kremiazic. Gee, good morning. I can't wait for this.
3: Yeah, good morning, Nick. And that's right, the memoir comes out today, and Rain Maida and Chantel Kremiazic joins me now to talk more about it. Good morning.
4: Good morning.
3: Hi.
15: I like how you said that. You said Rain Maida and Chantel Kremiazic joins me now.
3: Yeah.
15: Which is like we're one person.
3: You are.
15: No.
3: We
15: are interdependent.
3: Yes, but married for more than 25 years, great partners. And so I love the title of this book, I'm Going to Break Your Heart, A Rock and Roll Love Story. Mm-hmm. And you get personal. Why did you want to take on this project?
4: I mean, we made a documentary in 2019 about making our first album together, and in the editing suite, you just couldn't pull out some of the relationship stuff. It wouldn't be authentic. And then we toured a bit on that, and we just kept hearing from fans that they wanted more, and we weren't going to make another documentary, but a book felt like a way to kind of even get deeper, and much deeper than you can on DMs with people. So we started writing about 2 years ago. It took a minute because we're quite busy, but it was a joy just to kind of recollect on stuff that, like, when an OLP opened for the Ramones in Jersey, but how that, ultimately swam back into our marriage and our partnership and some of the things. And, it's not all easy stuff, but it was, I think it was really powerful to do that.
3: And you open up. You're very open, and you go through stuff that you went through as a couple. From a personal standpoint, was that difficult? Was it therapeutic? What was that process like?
15: I have no problem talking about anything to do with our marriage. Yeah. It's simple. It's easy. I think there's some strange agreement we have that we understand that we are not unique. We understand we are individual, but that a lot of the stuff people have going on in their mind, they think it's theirs and theirs alone. And I think as an artist, that's what we do, right? We're trying to accomplish this mission to connect and to make people feel not alone. That feels very, very purpose-filled. And so, I, again, it is a joy for me to know, I think for us to know, that people can like come into this club and feel like, okay, we see each other for who we really are and for the struggle. And this, the stuff in the book writing that was hard, the stuff that's hard to write, is more about people I'm not married to. Because I'm saying things like, you know, my dad was like, what did you say? And I had to send him that stuff and go through like, why would you be mad at me? You know, like, that stuff I found a little bit more challenging.
3: Yeah.
15: I think Harrison Ford said, of course you don't write a book. People are alive. You know, makes a lot of sense. But in the end, I think that, you know, through an editing,
3: yeah,
15: a grueling editing process, you get to where, okay, the important stuff remains.
3: Before we started the interview, I talked about, okay, what were some of the marriage tips? And Rain, I love the fact that you said it was the tools, not tips, that really assisted you. So what are some of the tools that you learned through the process of marriage coaching?
4: I mean, there's probably like between 5 and 10 just kind of golden rules that we've adopted, and really from this one coach up in Sonoma who's just, you know, Stanford neurologist, like that level of brain, and kind of, again, it's not our therapy session.
15: No.
4: I think you have to, you know, the great thing about a healthy marriage is you choose every day to be in it. You choose your partner every day. And with our friend Dr. John Gray,

0: things that you rely on.
1: And you're going to go on tour this fall. It's going to be a combination of the musical performance and something unscripted. Chantel, I've seen you both perform live. You're amazing. But I've actually seen you on stage being unscripted, and you're so funny. You're hilarious.
2: She really is.
1: So are you going to bring, that's all going to be part of the tour this fall?
2: Oh, I mean, truth can be, being honest is funny.
1: Yeah.
2: I mean, that's the best part of comedy, is just...
0: What we do on stage, we have never say we're jazz musicians, but it's the ability to just start getting to some sort of maybe a conflict or something on stage, and it lasts like more than two songs, and the audience kind of be as engaged with that as the music is really...
2: Keeps them on their toes.
0: It's liberating as an artist. Like, again, it's not jazz music, but it's very, very experimental that way.
2: Yeah, it's spontaneous, and... It's quite improvisational.
0: Yeah, you don't know what, or we don't even know what we're going to get.
2: We don't know if we're going to be married at the end of the show.
1: Well, once again, the memoir is called I'm Going to Break Your Heart, A Rock and Roll Love Story. It comes out today and then touring this fall. Please, you have to see them. I've seen Rain and Chantel perform live. It's amazing. Oh, congratulations.
2: Thank you
1: so much for joining us.
0: Thank you very much.
2: So much for having us.
1: We're going to take a break here on CP24 Breakfast. More to come.
2: So do you always shoot in here now?
1: Yeah. Yeah.

0: his dad.
1: I'm Russell Oliver of Oliver Jewelry, and I buy your gold, diamonds, and watches.
0: Dad, it's not Oliver Jewelry anymore.
2: It's Oliver's.
1: Oliver's! Oh, yeah!
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22: Morning, you're watching CP24 Breakfast, 7:53. Not a bad start to the day, a little sunshine out there. We are watching for a beautiful start to the short work week, but there is rain on the way. But it's Tuesday, the sun's out. Not a terribly hot start to the day, but we will get there as we head in towards the afternoon. So if you like the heat, just wait a little while, it will return. We're sitting right now at about 15. It is comfortable to get the day started, but a little cooler than we've experienced as of late, but that will change again into the late afternoon and then into the evening as well. Right across the board, a little bit of a warm up through London. We are seeing a hint of a humidex across the board, but again, into the afternoon, we're getting to the seasonal point, but it will feel into the 30s. We're looking at a fairly light wind right now. It'll be southwesterly throughout the bulk of your afternoon, so comfortable. I promise you this map does work. There's just not a lot going on, but we are looking at a line of showers right now kind of parked over portions of northern Ontario. Throughout the day today, just a lot of sunshine. It's a

0: I wouldn't say a boring forecast, but one where there's not a ton of active weather, a fairly moderate wind, so a very pleasant start to the short work week. Heading in towards your Wednesday, much of the same. We'll see a little bit of cloud cover roll in late in the day, and those spotty showers kind of holding steady in northern Ontario. Getting into your Thursday, we are watching for that rain to kind of push its way into southern Ontario into the kind of mid-afternoon, early evening. So that line of showers will sink its way south as we head into kind of the second half of our day. Temperature-wise, though, very seasonal. As we get throughout the day today, we're at 27 today, 28 tomorrow. That chance of active weather on Thursday is into the second half of the day. So if you do have outdoor plans in the afternoon and evening, plan ahead. And that carries us into our Friday as well. But really and truly, the week ahead and even into the beginning of next week, a very seasonal one ahead of us. So after kind of a roller coaster of a forecast over the weekend with a little bit of cloud cover, that really heavy rain on Sunday, and then a beautiful day yesterday, we have a fairly comfortable forecast throughout the week ahead. Temperature-wise, heading in towards the end of the weekend and the beginning of next week, it gets nice and hot. And likely, although we are quite a few days out, Monday for next week, 29. We'll have more news and weather.
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7: Closed captioning of this CP24 program is brought to you by Diamond and Diamond Lawyers, Canada's largest personal injury law firm with over $1 billion in total settlements.
8: All right, the Jays making some big moves both ways before the Major League Baseball trade deadline. We'll talk more about who was shuffled in and out in moments. Two children and one adult in hospital after a two-alarm blaze tore through an apartment building near Sherbourne and Bloor Street East early this morning. You can see live pictures right now of fire crews on that eighth-floor balcony where you can see the fire has absolutely ravaged it. We just had an update from first responders, and we'll get an update from Courtney Heels momentarily. Also, investigations underway for a shooting at a home in the area of McDonald and Dwight in Etobicoke. Multiple evidence markers are available or visible on the driveway here. You can also see the area is surrounded by police tape. Chopper 24 is flying high above this Mimico situation. So we'll get the latest on that coming up. And we're also live across Lake Ontario in St. Catharines at City Hall there, where a state of emergency has been declared in that city and the surrounding areas in Niagara region after an historic flood from Sunday's significant rainfall. It was the third serious bout of rain in a matter of 10 days. We'll get an update from there very soon. Well, good morning, and thanks for joining us here on CB24 Breakfast. It is Tuesday, August the 4th, getting your shortened work week underway now after the long weekend. Hope you enjoyed your civic holiday long weekend. Jen is extending hers by a day. She's back tomorrow, and Bill is off all week. I'm Nick Dixon. Appreciate you joining us. So let's talk about the conditions weather-wise. And yeah, they've seen some wild weather in the Niagara region, Jess, over the last week or so. I've got several family members who've been pumping out their basements over the weekend. I know a lot of friends there as well. Serious concerns out there, but there don't seem to be any weather concerns this morning.
9: No. Not today, and we're kind of skipping the bulk of the active weather to get this short work. I was going to say work in school, but there are kids, there are people taking summer classes. Work week started. Depending on where the system comes from, and either obviously from northern Ontario or from south of the border, but it can hit pretty significantly. And we saw really heavy rain right across southern Ontario on Sunday. Nothing significant enough to prompt any summaries for us here in the downtown core, but it doesn't mean it wasn't still pretty intense. And localized flooding can happen very quickly when the ground is very saturated. And for the folks in St. Catharines, our thoughts are with them because the flooding there was very significant. A much drier start to the week. We're looking at 15 degrees right now here in the city, feeling like 17 with a very light west-southwesterly wind. The winds will change direction to more southwesterly, so nice and warm as we head in towards the afternoon, and a nice light breeze out there. If you're spending time outside, whether you have kids at camp or you work outside, we're watching a line of showers kind of parked in northern Ontario that will make its way in towards the GTA as we head in towards the end of the day on Thursday. But to get this short week started, we're looking at a very seasonal temperature today, feeling though into that kind of mid-30 range. So keep that in mind. Hydration is key along with sun protection to enjoy the summer safely as we welcome in the month of August. More on your full forecast coming up. Right now, we'll check in with Sonia for a look at that drive.
2: Hey, Jess. Well, we had a few incidents popping up, but good news on the QEW that has cleared. Let me take you over to the QEW on the eastbound side. So that crash in the left lane has blocked. That was at Mississauga Road. But we are extremely heavy, though, from Erin Mills Parkway into that area. So good news is that it's cleared. Bad news is that the volume has not yet recovered. DVP, that remains incident free. However, traffic is moving very slow, developing just past Lawrence. It does ease off, though, as you head toward Bayview Bloor, which is great news. Let's head over to the Gardner right now. On the eastbound side, it does start to get a little bit bunchy as you approach Park Lawn, and definitely starts to get a little bit more heavy as you head toward the downtown core. Now, let's take a look at the 401. That's a bit bunchy as well as you head toward the downtown core. So the theme is that if you're trying to get into downtown, that's where you're starting to see most of the volume. And the 400 southbound as well, that's going to be a bit congested on the approach. Back to you.
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2: CapitalDirect.ca. So if you're taking the subway or even TTC, let's check in with Susan and see how things are going this morning. Susan?
4: Thanks, Sonia. So we are tracking a new detour in the High Park area this morning. There's a collision at Parkside Drive and High Park Boulevard that's blocking the roadway there. That's caused some down hydro wires as well. Our 80 Queensway buses are currently detouring in both directions around that area to avoid that scene. So buses are using Roncesville to get around, and we're currently missing stops on Parkside Drive between Howard Park and the Queensway. So make sure to plan ahead and leave yourself some extra travel time if you are traveling through that corridor. But that is the only disruption that we're dealing with this morning. Everything else is moving very smoothly. And tonight, if you're heading to see the Foo Fighters at Rogers Stadium, the TGC is the easiest way to get there. 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Over to you, Nick.
8: Susan, appreciate that. Thank you. Well, we begin with police investigating after gunfire rang out in a residential area in Mimico earlier this morning. Police were called to the Royal York Road and Mimico Avenue area about 5 o'clock this morning for reports of a shooting. And these are live pictures from the scene right now from Chopper 24, where you can see the police tape up surrounding several areas. And look at all those evidence markers on the ground there as the investigators and police on scene continue to walk by. Now, what we understand from police is when they arrived, they found several shell casings and a vehicle that had been shot up. No injuries have been reported. At this point, police haven't released any suspect description, but they are asking any witnesses or any people with video from that area to come forward. Again, Chopper 24 giving you this bird's eye view of the scene. Lots of crime tape up and several evidence markers out of the scene. Again, a vehicle in that area has been shot as well. So we'll keep an eye on that situation. Meantime, two children and two adults are in hospital after flames broke out in an apartment building very early this morning in St. Jamestown. And CP24's Courtney Hills is live now with the latest on this. We did get an update from investigators. Court, what did we learn that was new from that?
10: We did get a little more information on this, Nick. We heard from investigators the fire started inside the unit. They confirmed there were batteries associated with e-bikes inside that unit, also some bikes outside of the unit, and the fire spread to the balcony. We don't know if that is the source of the fire. That will be part of the investigation. They also say this fire spread very quickly, but they were able to get a handle on it. They also confirm a man and woman and two kids were taken to hospital. The man has second-degree burns. The woman, smoke inhalation along with the children, so they are going to be okay. Many residents shocked by all of this. I mean, this is a huge apartment building. The fire broke out at about 3 o'clock this morning. Many were forced from their units. Many were sleeping at the time. I spoke with one resident who lives just a few units below. Here's also an update from fire officials who we just talked to.
11: So I didn't see much of the fire until after it had already subsided for the most part, and paramedics, firefighters were able to get through most of it, but I woke up, assumed that it was kind of a dud, because sometimes fire alarm ends up going off and you're not sure entirely if it's actually a dangerous situation or not. Our roommate calls us to say that she's downstairs, she's evacuated. And when you hear that, it's like, okay, now it's gotten serious, right?
12: There are batteries and e-bikes present in the unit. It went from inside to outside, vented. We are still determining cause and cannot attribute it to the LIB batteries at this time.
10: So now they are investigating the cause of this fire. At this point, it does not appear to be suspicious. Nick, earlier I could actually see some of the firefighters inside of the unit. I think you can also see that. So again, they'll be trying to get a lot of evidence from the scene there and just getting a sense of what happened and why. Police are also here assisting, but they're really just helping the firefighters. They've blocked off the area below to make sure nobody gets too close so it's safe. And again, they're just trying to figure out what happened here. Fire crews confirmed they will be here all day, but many of the people I'm talking to in this neighborhood just thinking of this family and what happened here overnight. Over to you.
8: Yeah, absolutely. Okay, that is CB24's Courtney Hills live in St. Jamestown for us this morning. Court, appreciate the update. Meantime, in Mississauga, emergency crews responded to a fire there overnight. Crews were called to a home on Rolling Stone Court, and you can see the high-level apparatus used to try to douse this garage fire here. Now, at this point, it's not clear if anybody was injured or if it spread to the home. We had Chopper 24 over that earlier, and it didn't look like the flames had, in fact, spread. It seemed like it was mostly contained to the garage, but we'll have more from the investigation. In fact, more pictures here from Chopper 24 capturing the damage done to the garage here. Again, the cause of this fire is under investigation, and again, it seems that the substantial part of the fire was limited to the garage there. Well, in St. Catharines City there, and residents continue to deal with the aftermath of major flooding in the city after it was overwhelmed with more than 100 millimeters of rain yesterday, and it was the third major rain event in just the past 10 days there has led to widespread flooding in basements and vineyards as well. Mayor Matt Sisco has declared a state of emergency and is appealing for help.
13: I have had the opportunity to speak with the premier today and some provincial officials. I also have had the chance to speak to my local MP, but we really are looking for a lot more from upper levels of government. We are burning through reserves. We are spending whatever dollars we have, but there is a very finite limit when you're a smaller city like ours to how many dollars we actually have to spend. And so we're hopeful that upper levels will come and help us with this.
8: Now, the flooding in St. Catharines is also having an impact on GO service to the city and Niagara Falls. Metrolinx says there will be track work done on the rail lines between the two cities, and as a result, train service will begin and end at St. Catharines Station. Buses will be running in place of the other trains there. Well, from trains to planes, it is expected more WestJet flights will take off today after a one-day strike over the long weekend had grounded them. WestJet planes slowly started taking off yesterday afternoon after the airline and the union, representing about 4,400 flight attendants, reached a tentative deal to end the strike that started on Sunday. The strike only lasted a little more than 24 hours. Well, the Blue Jays making some pretty big moves ahead of the Major League Baseball trade deadline, including trading reliever Jeff Hoffman. The former closer is now off to the Minnesota Twins and returns for pitchers Dasan Hill and John Klein and infielder Jamiri Pena. Hoffman, who was drafted by the Jays in 2014, returned to the club prior to last season as a free agent. Klein has played with both the Twins and their AAA teams this season. Hill and Pena are both in the minors right now. Outfielder Dalton Varsho, as you see here, is in the Astros organization now, playing a game for the team last night against the Jays, who happen to be in Houston right now. In return, Toronto getting pitcher Spencer Arrighetti. 30-year-old Varsho had joined the Jays in 2023 and spoke to the media ahead of last night's game. He got kind of choked up.
14: Yeah, I mean, I think everybody in that room thought we could. I think overall for most of the guys, we all kind of kept our head held high. We never kind of were down on ourselves. Like, yeah, we had a couple tough losses, but I think overall, like, we were playing better baseball. It just, unfortunately, it just didn't happen. But I think overall I'm in a better place now after a couple hours, just kind of getting my breath, kind of understanding where I'm at. But obviously wish those guys the best, because I really do care for a lot of those guys, especially the coaches. And yeah, just it's hard.
8: Andrew Fairservice of the Long Way From Sunlight Substack spoke to CB24 Breakfast earlier about the players coming to Toronto now.
15: The Blue Jays are really looking to build a lot of depth. I think that's something that they've shown a real aptitude towards doing at the trade deadline, is raising that floor, giving themselves options. Guys like Spencer Arrighetti, he's not going to start game one of the World Series if you get there, but you need players like that to get through the long grind of a season where so many players are down or underperformance, as we've seen, can pop up. So when you have guys that can step right up, that's a key factor in becoming a good team again.
8: And after the deadline passed, the Jays, yes, did play a game against the Astros in Houston.
16: made this group with the Blue Jays always special to them. Guys.
17: Thank you. He's all Andrew Kirk with a drive, and that ball is out of here.
8: Yeah, Kirk jerked that one out in the second inning, giving the Jays an early lead, and they added two more in the fourth on their way to a 3-1 victory. That series continues in Houston tonight with Treya Savage getting the start. All right, police in Sault Ste. Marie had an unusual suspect outside the station recently. Check this out. A black bear climbed up a utility pole right in front of the building. With nowhere else to go, though, the bear eventually surrendered and made its own way back down. Officers watching from a safe distance and then gave it a police escort off the property and back toward the woods. And while the black bear sightings aren't uncommon in Northern Ontario, police are reminding people to give them plenty of space and to never feed them. Yeah, never feed the bears. That's good advice no matter where you are in the country. Okay, coming up here on CB24 Breakfast, Jess will be celebrating your milestones on this Tuesday, August the 4th. Whose name's going to get called out? We'll find out with Jess after this.
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2: It is time to celebrate your milestones. We love getting these messages from you guys, and I'm excited to share them. And let's start off with the very first one. I want to wish a very happy fifth birthday to Crystal. Birthday wishes from Mom, Dad, Kiara, your cousins, Grandma, friends, and the rest of your family. Happy 15th birthday to this young lady, Tegan. Your family wishes you all that your heart desires. You're an amazing kid, the best sibling they could ever ask for, with lots of love from your mom, your dad, your sisters, Maya, and Aries. And a happy 88th birthday to Bessie, wishing you a wonderful day filled with love, laughter, and happiness. Thank you for all the love and strength and warmth that you bring to everyone around you. Love your entire family. Happy birthday to Kai Maverick, turning 4 today. Wishing you a very happy birthday from your mom, dad, and your sister. Happy 3rd birthday to Nevaeh. Love from your mom, your dad, your big brother, Gabriel, and Gamma.
0: Happy 13th birthday to Julian. You're a teenager now. Happy birthday as you celebrate this milestone. Continuing to strive for success. You have the heart of gold and lots of love from your family, from your mom, Savannah, your grandparents, aunts, uncles, and cousins. Happy 5th birthday to Carter. Your family hopes you have a day filled with fun. Lots of love from your mommy, daddy, Camilla, Cameron, grandma, and papa. And happy 10th birthday. Welcome to the double digits to the sweet boy, Marcus William. You are wild and free-spirited, and you face challenges head-on, and it's very inspiring. Your family is very proud of you and how much you've overcome this year, or this last year. Lots of love with all their hearts from your mom, dad, Nate, and Jackson. And happy 36th birthday to Justin. Love your mom, Connor, Bryson, Nana, great Nana, and Archie. They love you very much, and they're excited to celebrate with you. Happy 37th birthday to this daughter, Lisa. Lots of love from your mom and Guy. Happy 8th birthday to Prior. Your family hopes you have an amazing day. Lots of love to the moon and back from your mom, dad, Lincoln, and mama. And happy birthday to a wonderful woman who gives love to all. This is for Irene. Happy birthday. Well, lots of love from your son and your husband. We love getting your milestones, anniversaries, birthdays, all that good stuff. Send your pictures and your wishes to milestones@cp24.com. And don't forget about those pronouncers. We love them and we appreciate them. All right, well, coming up after the break, Diana from Mudstock Rescue is going to join me with this little cutie patootie, Lady Wilson, who is looking for a forever home. When I tell you tininess, cuteness wrapped up in an adorable bow, this is it. So all of the details, listen, not ready for the debut just yet, but all the details coming up after the break.
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37: 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Oh, yeah!

0: Take Me Home Tuesday, a segment that offers a great opportunity for animal lovers to help find some fluffy friends at Forever Home. And here with more is Diana from, or with, Lainey Wilson. The name gets me every time. From Mutt's Dog Rescue. Good morning.
1: Good morning.
0: So, also, the name is fantastic, but Lainey is just the sweetest little creature, but she does have a cone on, so give me a bit of her story, because she's in recovery,
1: yes.
0: And she'll be ready to party soon, but
1: yes.
0: Tell me her story.
1: So she came to us about a month ago. She's from she's a retired mill mom, and so she came in, and her eyes were terribly irritated, and our vet took a look and said that she had major entropion, which means that the lids are curling under into themselves, so they were constantly irritating her eyes, so she underwent surgery last Thursday, and she's recovering really well. But yeah,
0: not even a week ago. Wow,
1: not even the eyes looked better almost immediately.
0: Yeah,
1: so much less irritation. So we're just waiting for the recovery, and then she's going up for adoption.
0: Well, she has an incredibly sweet temperament, very calm. Obviously, she's a listen, girl. You get your rest, and it is early. We've all been up very, very early. What's her mix? Because she's teeny tiny, but this is about her full size.
1: So she is teeny tiny. She is apparently a Havanese mix. We call her our Havanese llama because she has a very long body. So when you see her, she looks like a little llama. And she loves to be active. She loves grass. She loves to be with her people.
0: Yeah.
1: She loves to keep an eye on her people. So even when she sees you, she's always keeping an eye on you.
0: Listen, it's nice to have somebody watching your back.
1: Yes.
0: What kind of home would she be good in? Because, I mean, there's a lot of folks who have condos, apartments, you know, small backyard. What kind of home would she fit best in?
1: Yeah, so we don't think that a high-rise is good for her just because of the noises. We think someplace with a yard would be great for her.
0: Mm-hmm.
1: Children, dog savvy, older children, probably good. A cat is a possibility. Another dog is a possibility. Yeah, we're pretty open.
0: It's always interesting when you're bringing in a pet who's gone through surgery and maybe had a pretty traumatic past. What's a great way to what's a good way to integrate them into a home where it's obviously going to be a big shift for them?
1: Yeah, slow and steady.
0: Yeah.
1: Make sure that they have like a crate or a room that is their safe space that nobody else goes to. They get lots of treats, lots of love there, lots of outdoor time, and just slowly integrate them. Time. Really just takes time.
0: And how old do we think she is?
1: We think she's about 3.
0: So she's still pretty young.
1: She's still pretty young. Her teeth are still good. Yeah, she's in really good shape, except for the eyes.
0: Not even really a week out, she's already in really good spirits.
1: Yes.
0: So I think that bodes well to someone kind of looking at her, being like, okay, what is her temperament like?
1: Yeah.
0: She seems very calm, very happy, a good kind of maybe work from home companion?
1: Yes.
0: Yeah.
1: Excellent, yes. She does bark occasionally when she's scared or when she's
0: girl, you and me both.
1: For a while.
0: So I get it.
1: But no, she's a great little sweet dog.
0: If people want to know more information about her, when she's available for adoption, maybe to do a bit of a meet and greet to see if it's a right fit, how should they go about doing that?
1: So they can apply, look at her bio. Her full bio is going to go up on our website. And then if they're a fit, put in an application. We do the full application, we do home visit and reference checks before they get to meet the dog.
0: Perfect.
1: Yeah.
0: Well, Ms. Lainey Wilson, lovely to meet you, and hopefully you find your forever home, and she's just sweet as a button. Again, up for adoption, she is the sweetest little pup, and we will have more news and weather after the break. I'm going to spend some time now with Ms. Wilson. Hi, Ms. Wilson.
1: She will let you hold.
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0: Two children and two adults are in a hospital after a two-alarm blaze tore through an apartment near Sherbourne and Bloor East in St. Jamestown earlier this morning. Courtney Heels is on that story for us. Investigation is underway for a shooting at a home in the area of McDonald and Dwight in Etobicoke. Multiple evidence markers on the street there. We'll have the latest from that scene as well. Plus, we're live outside St. Catherine City Hall this morning, where a state of emergency has been declared in the city and some surrounding areas after historic flooding in Niagara region from Sunday's significant rainfall, the third round in 10 days. An update from there coming soon. All right, good morning. Thanks for joining us here. It is Tuesday, August the 4th. You're watching CP24 Breakfast. Appreciate you doing that. Jennifer is off until tomorrow. I'm Nick Dixon. So thanks for tuning in and checking us out. Bill is away until next Monday in his place, though. Jess Smith is joining us for the next several days here, and she's going to be talking about some pretty good conditions, at least today and tomorrow. Warming conditions as well, and warming already this morning, Jess. We started around 13. We're already up to 18.
1: Yeah, it was a slow and steady climb. A beautiful day ahead of us. When you open the textbook of what summer should look like, this is really one of those days. Yeah. A nice light breeze, some sunshine out there. It's hot, but not too hot. We've got a little hint of humidity, a sprinkle of it, a little salt-based sprinkle, and it's beautiful outside. As we head throughout the rest of the week, fairly seasonal, but we are watching for more rain to roll through a line of showers kind of late in the day Thursday, carrying us into our Friday. But for now, not an issue. 18 degrees, feeling like 20 with a very light westerly wind. We will see the winds become more southwesterly as we head into the kind of late morning, early afternoon, but remaining fairly light. Not much in the way of any cloud cover, so UV index on the higher side at an 8, so sun protection is key. That line of showers, that we'll keep an eye on that as we head in towards the end of the day on Thursday. But very seasonal as you head throughout the start of this shortened week. So get out, enjoy it, but do it safely, right? Check on each other. Lots of sun protection, hydration breaks, and breaks in the shade. More on your long-range forecast coming up. Right now, we'll check in with Sonia for a look at your drive.
2: Well, things are definitely starting to get a little bit busier. I'm going to get into the 427 right now. Let's take a look at that. We're seeing a stalled truck right there blocking two left lanes. It's been there for a while. Definitely starting to bunch up behind it. Lanes are actually very, very tense through to Finch. Let's take a look now at the Gardner. We're seeing a reported incident. It's a crash that we're being told is blocking the left lane. Can't see it. It's just ahead of camera view, but just past Jamison. And things are definitely getting bunchy as you head your way into the downtown core. DVP still incident free, but volume is starting to build just past York Mills all the way through past Lawrence. And it does ease off Bayview Bloor area, and then does get heavy as you continue into the downtown core. And we're also seeing the on-ramp to Bayview Bloor also starting to get a little bunchy as well. And then the 400 southbound, that's where we're seeing really a lot of that traffic starting to build as well. And it is absolutely packed all the way through to the 401. Back to you.
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2: CapitalDirect.ca. That was a look at the roads. Let's check in TTC with Susan and see how the commute is going via subway and TTC transit.
4: Thanks, Sonia. So right now we are tracking a detour in the High Park area. This is affecting our 80 Queensway buses. There's a collision investigation at Parkside Drive and High Park Boulevard. Our 80 Queensway buses are navigating using Rossesville to get around that. So we're currently missing stops on Parkside Drive between Howard Park and the Queensway. So this is the only delay that we are dealing with this at this hour. Other than that, the rest of the system is moving very smoothly. And if you're heading to see the Foo Fighters at Rogers Stadium tonight, we've got you covered. We're running extra train service on lines 1 and 2. 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Hop on the subway and take line 1 to Downsview Park Station. That's a short distance to Rogers Stadium. We'll have lots of TTC staff in the area to help you navigate to find your way there. And also remember that your concert ticket doubles as your free ride home. Show your concert ticket after the show at Downsview Park, Shepherd West, or Wilson stations and take the TTC for free. But just a reminder that we do have an early subway closure tonight on line 1. Subway service between Lawrence West and St. George stations will end early at 1 a.m. for planned track work. Shuttle buses will be running for the remainder of the night, but definitely plan ahead and leave yourself plenty of extra travel time. For more information on this, make sure to check our service alerts on our website. Now over to you, Nick.
0: All right, Susan, thank you for all that. Well, police are investigating after gunfire rang out in a residential area in Mimico early this morning. Toronto police called to the Royal York Road and Mimico Avenue area around 5 for reports of a shooting. When they arrived on scene, officers found shell casings and a vehicle that had been damaged by gunfire, basically shot up. No injuries have been reported and police have not released a suspect description, but they're asking any witnesses or anyone who may have video of the area to come forward. And fire crews are on scene of a 2-alarm fire at a residential building in Malvern this morning. Let's take you live to that scene. This is on McLevin Avenue from Chopper 24. You can see the scene as the crews look down upon that. You can see the apparatus and fire trucks outside the building this morning. Crews called to this 16th floor of the building a little after 7:30, so about an hour ago. Paramedics tell us they assessed one person for injuries, but say there is no word on the extent of any damages. You can stay with CP24 as we continue to follow this story. Meantime, crews also on scene of a fire at an apartment building in St. Jamestown today. Flames broke out in a unit on the 8th floor about 3 o'clock this morning. Paramedics say 4 people, including 2 children, were taken to hospital with moderate injuries. Toronto Fire says the flames were knocked down quickly. At this point, no word on how many people have been displaced.
5: So I didn't see much of the fire until after it had already subsided for the most part, and paramedics, firefighters were able to get through most of it, but I woke up, assumed that it was kind of a dud, because sometimes fire alarm ends up going off and you're not sure entirely if it's actually a dangerous situation or not. Our roommate calls us to say that she's downstairs, she's evacuated. And when you hear that, it's like, okay, now it's gotten serious, right?
6: There were batteries, there were e-bikes on the balcony of this unit, and there were a couple of batteries inside the unit. That's still to be determined. The batteries were compromised inside, and then outside it certainly would have contributed to the intense burn.
0: And another fire crews were called to last night. This one was in Mississauga. Crews sent to this home on Rolling Stone Court. You can see the focus there was putting out the fire on the garage. It's not clear if anybody was injured in this fire or if it spread to the home. However, take a look at these images from Chopper 24 captured a little earlier this morning. You can see the damage mainly confined to the garage area. Again, at this point, the cause of this fire is under investigation. Well, the southbound lanes of Parkside Drive are closed this morning. This is due to a crash. Chopper 24 was flying above that scene earlier today. Police say a car crashed into a pole at about 7:15 this morning. The driver has been taken to hospital. Police say the extent of that person's injuries isn't known at this point. Drivers, though, are being urged to use alternate routes and to avoid the area if possible. Well, St. Catharines and the local region continues to deal with the aftermath of major flooding after the city was overwhelmed with more than 100 millimeters of rain yesterday. This is the third major rain event that's happened in the past 10 days there, and it's led to widespread flooding in basements and fields and yards. Mayor Matt Sisko has declared a state of emergency and is appealing for help.
7: Right now, it comes down to we need bodies. We need volunteers to help with those vulnerable residents and a lot of the homes in the North End that are struggling to get their homes cleared. But financial assistance as well. You know, we have people that have been displaced. The Ontario Red Cross, I believe, is now on the ground and helping us with that. But again, it comes down to dollars. The reality is that we have flood mitigation programs in place for our residents, grant programs. We know we're going to be massively oversubscribed, but I've said I don't see any way that we cannot do this.
0: Now, the flooding in St. Catharines is also having an impact on GO train service to the city and Niagara Falls. Metrolinx says there will need to be some track work done today on rail lines between those cities. And as a result, train service will begin and end at St. Catharines Station. Buses will be running in place of trains. Now, Premier Doug Ford has said in response to the recent flooding in Niagara region that the province is working closely with impacted municipalities to provide support and assist with flood recovery. Ford's also thanking first responders and staff at all levels of government who've been working to protect people and their property. Well, Brampton's Jambana Festival was shut down early last night over capacity concerns. Peel Police posted online that the event was shut down at about 7 p.m. That post, though, has since been deleted, with police later writing, police working with Jambana event officials confirmed that the event concluded as scheduled at 8:30 p.m. Due to capacity concerns and to ensure public safety during dispersal, the public was being asked to avoid the area and not attend. Officers remain on scene to support an orderly exit, and no major incidents have been reported. Some breaking news this morning where Peel police say a man has died after a motorcycle crash in Brampton. This happened at Sunpac Boulevard on Queen Street around 7:30 this morning. Police say a sedan and motorcyclist were involved here. The motorcyclist was pronounced dead on scene. There are road closures in place and drivers are being asked to avoid the area. So keep in mind a road closure in Brampton, all lanes on Queen Street from Delta. Keep that in mind if you're in that area. Well, it's expected more WestJet flights will take off today after the one-day strike over the long weekend grounded them. WestJet planes slowly started taking off yesterday afternoon after the airline and union, representing about 4,400 flight attendants, reached a tentative deal to end the strike that started on Sunday. The strike lasted just a little more than 24 hours.
8: Basically, we just came here for Veld for the music festival and woke up this morning to find out that our flights were canceled. And now we just don't know what we're doing. In the email, it says that they're going to reimburse us money if we need a hotel, but it's $250 a day. Where are you going to get a hotel for $250, including all your food and everything for a day that's close enough to the airport in Toronto?
0: Now, neither side is sharing specifics about the agreement, but QP says it includes pay increases. The flight attendants now have 30 days to ratify the deal. Well, more than a dozen hospitals in this province are testing out an artificial intelligence tool that predicts who is at risk of getting delirium. Research shows a quarter of adults become delirious during a hospital admission. Up to 40% of those cases can be prevented with proper sleep, hydration, nutrition, and mobility. The condition is often unrecognized, misdiagnosed as depression or dementia, or misattributed to aging. The AI prediction calculator was created by Dr. Amol Verma and Dr. Fahad Razak, somebody we frequently speak to here on CP24. The tool suggests which patients to prioritize and try to prevent from getting delirium. And the first two deaths related to the outbreak of diarrhea-causing parasite have now been confirmed. Health officials in the state of Michigan say the two victims both had underlying health conditions. The cyclosporiasis outbreak has been traced to lettuce from Mexico that was served at restaurants in 9 U.S. states. The contaminated lettuce is linked to about 2,000 cases, including at least 98 hospitalizations. Well, yesterday was Major League Baseball's trade deadline, and the Jays made some pretty big moves ahead of that, including trading reliever Jeff Hoffman. The former closer is off to the Minnesota Twins in return for pitchers Desan Hill and John Klein, along with infielder Demiri Pena. Hoffman, who was drafted by the Jays back in 2014, came back to the club before last season as a free agent. Klein has played with both the Twins and their AAA team this season, while Hill and Pena are both playing in the minors. And outfielder Dalton Varsho, well, as you see there, he's now a Houston Astro, and he played for the Astros last night in a game against the Jays, because the Jays' road trip right now is taking them through Houston. In return for Varsho, Toronto gets pitcher Spencer Arangetti. The 30-year-old Varsho played with the Jays since 2013, and as you're about to see, choked up as he's talked to the media about the trade ahead of the game.
9: Yeah, I mean, I think everybody in that room thought we could. I think overall for most of the guys, we all kind of kept our head held high. We never kind of were down on ourselves. Like, yeah, we had a couple tough losses, but I think overall, like, we were playing better baseball. It just, unfortunately, it just didn't happen. But I think overall I'm in a better place now after a couple hours, just kind of getting my breath, kind of understanding where I'm at. But obviously wish those guys the best, because I really do care for a lot of those guys, especially the coaches. And yeah, just it's hard.
0: Yeah, you can see that. Jays also trading reliever Adam Mack out of the Texas Rangers for infielder Josh Smith and minor league right-hander Josh Steffen. Smith was an above-average hitter over the last two seasons before struggling this year. Steffen is a right-hander who still logged 97 strikeouts and 31 walks over 101 innings at AAA this season. Jays also acquiring pitcher Jose Soriano from the Los Angeles Angels in exchange for infielder Arjun Nimala, and outfielder Eddie Micheletti Jr., and pitcher Angel Rivero. 27-year-old Soriano has made 22 starts for the Angels this season and was named the Pitcher of the Month for both March and April. And Drew Fairservice of the Long Way from Sunlight Substack spoke to CB24 Breakfast earlier about those players coming here.
10: I think Jose Soriano is the big one because, you know, we talk so much about Kevin Gausman. Jose Soriano is probably not, is going to be about as good as Kevin Gausman's been this year for the rest of the year. But Soriano is an investment in what I would say is the next good Blue Jays team, which the Blue Jays are trying to make come around in 2027. He's around for two more years after this one in terms of his contract and his ability to become a free agent. So that's an investment, not just in the present, but in the future as well. The Blue Jays have a lot of faith in their ability to get the most out of pitchers, help them. Guys like Soriano, who is similar to Desaun Hill, we talked about, throws really hard, got a great fastball, really nice curve, and some other pitches that the Blue Jays think they can really help to perform at a higher level.
0: And again, as mentioned, after the deadline passed, the Jays played the Astros in Houston.
11: Made this group with the Blue Jays always special to them, guys.
12: Thank you. It's all Andrew Kirk with a drive, and that ball is out of here.
0: Yeah, swinging on the first pitch, Alejandro Kirk, solo homer, and Kirk in the second inning, giving the Jays the early lead. Team added two more runs in the fourth on the way to a 3-1 victory. That series continues in Houston tonight. Trey Yesavage gets the start for the Jays. Well, as thousands of athletes participated in an Ironman triathlon in Ottawa over the weekend, another area athlete was preparing for a very different, grueling challenge. He's set to run a 200-mile ultramarathon while also making strides to conquer mental health one step at a time. CTV's Camille Wilson has his story.
13: Rudy Asir is gearing up for the biggest run of his life.
14: All day, all night. You keep going, no stopping until you finish this thing.
13: Physically preparing for a 200-mile ultramarathon and raising awareness for those suffering with mental health.
14: As difficult as life may be, one step at a time, things can get better. And the biggest thing is you're not alone.
15: All the way through the Rockies.
13: Starting August 10th, Asir will have 5 days to complete the 100-hour race across Alberta, something the endurance athlete has been training for.
14: I've done a couple 100-mile ultramarathons in the past, and I just love pushing my body to seeing what it's capable of doing.
13: This test is also a personal one for Asir, running the race to honor his sister, Martha.
14: Unfortunately, mental illness got the better of her. She suffered from bipolar disease and really had a struggle and a hard time trying to get access to resources and things.
16: Running the 200 miles, this is something that even me thinking about gives me chest pain.
13: Dr. Quadro Caramanting, ICU physician at the Ottawa Hospital, says the mental health crisis is something he deals with on a regular basis in the intensive care unit.
16: The amount of people that are coming in with self-harm, that commit suicide, and in some ways it feels like these issues are getting worse, especially for our youth.
13: As an advocate for mental health, it's a test Asir is determined to finish and inspire others.
14: Ultimately, the message is super clear that you're not alone, and if you need help, please reach out. I really hope that this sheds a light on it, that, hey, this is wild and crazy, and maybe I could do something interesting like this.
13: Camille Wilson, CTV News.
0: I could not do something like that. All right, coming up on CB24 Breakfast, our science and technology specialist, Dan Riskin, is going to join us. Talk about the trick that researchers have exposed that makes PowerPoint presentations more clear and help boost test scores. Oh, yeah. Stay with us for that.
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0: Easy view of the city skyline as we get into your Tuesday morning. A bit of a, I won't say cool, but fresher start to the day. But we're up to 18 degrees now here in the city and out towards Pearson. And as we head into the afternoon, a very seasonal and sunny day ahead. So if you're taking an extra long weekend, or maybe you've got kids in camp, or you work outside, or you want to take your lunch break outside, it'll be a fantastic day, but sun protection is going to be key. We're warming up really right across southern Ontario as we get our Tuesday started. For the most part, in that mid to upper teen range, 19 through Windsor right now, 18 here in the city, but you factor in that just a little bit of a humidex. Feels like 20 here in the downtown core and out through Pearson, and through Windsor feeling like 24 degrees. A fairly light westerly or west-southwesterly wind for now, but it gets to be southwesterly later on this afternoon, but remains quite moderate. So a nice breeze as we head throughout your Tuesday. No real active weather to speak of for now, but we're watching that line of showers that will eventually kind of sink its way a little further south east. Now, temperature-wise throughout the day, very sunny, very seasonal, not much in the way of any cloud cover out there, so UV index on the very high side at an 8. Heading in towards our evening, again, relatively clear. A few light clouds tomorrow, and some showers will start to sink their way down a little further south out towards areas through Owen Sound and along those eastern shorelines of Lake Huron and Georgian Bay. But again, for the downtown core, the bulk of southern Ontario remaining relatively dry. But we are, again, watching for that line of showers to sink its way down, likely to be a late afternoon, early evening situation on your Thursday. But if you have outdoor plans today, nothing raining on your parade, really beautiful from start to finish. The same into the day tomorrow. A few light clouds out there, but a UV index at a 9, so very high. So again, get out and enjoy your summer, but do it safely. Sun protection, breaks in the shade, and lots of water. Heading in towards your Thursday, again, not a wash of a day. The bulk of that active weather for the GTA rolling in kind of mid to late afternoon. And then as we head into Friday, it carries into your morning as well, but very seasonal throughout the week ahead. Temperature-wise, though, through Sunday, nice and warm. And looking ahead to next week, 19 for your Monday. Or not 19, 29, but it'll be closer to 19 overnight. Another cup of coffee obviously needed. Right now, though, I'm going to send things over to Nick.
1: Hey, Jess, appreciate that. Thank you. Okay, time now for our weekly check on the world of science and tech with CTV's science and technology specialist, Dan Riskin. I like how we tie in your expertise with what we're checking in on.
2: Yeah.
1: It's really logical.
2: Yeah, it does make sense.
1: It does make a whole lot of sense, yeah. I bet you've given your fair share of PowerPoint presentations over the years.
2: I've given a couple, yeah.
1: So was this revealing to you there's a trick that boosts test scores that are connected to PowerPoint?
2: You know what? It happens to be something I was already doing, okay. And this put numbers on how much it helps. And yeah. So basically what they did in, it was a Japanese ecology class, and mm-hmm. So people were learning about this complex system of predator and prey, and there's a lot going on. And so there are two ways you can show that in a PowerPoint. One is to put the giant big slide on just to start and then start talking your way through it.
1: Yeah.
2: And the other is to have just a part of the slide appear, and then when you get to the next part, another part appears, uh-huh. And then another part appears. And you can tell which one's better between those two.
1: Yeah.
2: But this one put some test scores on it. People that had the big, busy PowerPoint and had to figure out where to look mm-hmm. took, on average, 5.5 seconds to get their eyes in the right place, and the average score on the test was about 83%. People that had that better way of doing it, where mm-hmm. things just appeared as you needed them, it only took 1 second for their eyes to go to the right place instead of 5 seconds, mm-hmm. and they scored about 4% higher on the test.
1: Were they shading out the area they were no longer talking about, so it was like went light to dark, or it just revealed? It was like the reveal, and you followed the reveal.
2: It grows. Okay. Yeah. And so, I mean, I don't know how many people who are watching this are putting together presentations and things, but mm-hmm. even like if you have words on a slide, just having, instead of putting all the words on right away and just reading through them slowly and having people to kind of look ahead, just have the word you're talking about appear, and then the next one, and then the next one. And it helps people cognitively know exactly where to focus. And so I like this
1: because it
2: makes sense, and it's a good idea.
1: And Dan, of course, was already there, but now everyone else can sort of figure that out, too. So that's
2: good. It's nice to be validated, because sometimes you think you're doing something that's the right thing, and I know as a scientist I should
1: check. It was in your gut, and now it's confirmed.
2: Yeah. That's the best possible scenario.
1: There it is. Okay. Yeah. This is interesting, because this really speaks to me. Lack of a career plan might be a good thing. I had no career plan. I just wanted to do this.
2: I know.
1: That's all I wanted to do.
2: But did you say I am going to be on CP24? Like, was that the goal all along? Or were you like, I'll take this job?
1: I mean, I very much strive to get here once I was in the industry and everything else, but it wasn't like I, 26, 7 years ago, was sort of like, I want to be, I don't even know if CP24 existed back then.
2: Right.
1: No, I just I kind of wanted to do this job. I wanted to be a news anchor. I love it for many reasons. Or be in the industry.
2: Yeah.
1: And here I am.
2: Yeah.
1: I didn't have like a specific path I was churning.
2: Well, this latest study shows that this isn't really about how you get to where you're going, but it's about how you feel.

0: about your job day to day. And what this research showed is that people who are a little bit more chill about where they're going in their career and are just sort of happy to be like in the moment and sort of say, I'll go where this leads. They are much more satisfied with work and they're a lot happier at work than people who are really focused on a goal. And it's interesting. I got to interview Jeremy Hansen. I'm probably going to bring that up every week.
1: I can't wait to,
0: I talk about it all the time, but he was very focused, right? I want to be an astronaut.
1: Yeah, I would think.
0: And he talked about one day when he flew a fighter jet test of some kind and it didn't go exactly the way he wanted. And he went home that day and he was depressed all day because he thought that he'd lost his dream of becoming an astronaut.
1: Wow.
0: Everything was so tied to this one path that he picked in his head.
1: Yeah.
0: And of course he got there on a different path, but he was so stressed. And so I wonder two things. One, would he have been happier if he'd been a little bit more like you and me and kind of more chill about it?
1: Yeah.
0: But on the other hand, would he have become an astronaut if he were chill? Because we're not astronauts.
1: Exactly. Yeah, that's a good point, right? And some people who set those goals, if you don't reach them, that's pretty demoralizing.
0: It is.
1: Especially on a certain timetable or certain whatever spectrum. That's a concern.
0: Yeah.
1: And so you're going to be uptight about that.
0: Totally. But then maybe that pays off. Maybe that's how you get to that end point. But you're doing okay despite your lack of ambition. So good for you.
1: Well, I have ambition. I just, didn't have a focus. Okay. I can't even make a segue from that to this. I wish Jen was here to talk about this one.
0: Jen would find a segue for this,
1: Dan, it turns out how often you poop matters more than you think.
0: Yeah, so big study looking at a whole bunch of different papers. Average, looking at papers, not toilet papers, scientific papers about digestion and how long it takes people to eat.
1: You can't hear that, but is it a flushing sound?
0: Listen, it's, I missed the flushing sound. Thank you, control room, for the sound effects. Average 28 hours from when you eat it to when it leaves.
1: Okay.
0: That is the average, but it varies. And some studies have shown for some people it could be more than 130 hours from beginning to end. And you'd think, well, what's the big deal? This study really kind of clearly laid it out. When food is in, it basically gets to the large intestine pretty quick, and then it sits there for 21 hours of the 28. And when it's there, the bacteria are breaking down the carbohydrates and making all kinds of good things for you. But if it's there too long, there doesn't have any more carbohydrates left.
1: Yeah, yeah.
0: And then it starts breaking down proteins, fermenting, and releasing things like hydrogen sulfide, which is a known carcinogen and can create all these problems. So it's kind of intuitive. Like, if the food is in there for the right amount of time, it gets broken down into nice stuff and then everything leaves. But if it's sitting there too long, all the nice stuff's been milked out of it. So now the bacteria have no choice but to start breaking down the proteins and doing kind of worse stuff. So if you're, it's a really...
1: You want to be regular.
0: Get lots of fiber and make sure you're pooping on a regular basis.
1: Yeah.
0: I'm so proud to be the person on CB24 telling people to poop. Normally, that's Isaac Bogosh's job, isn't
1: pretty
0: it?
1: Pretty much, exactly. Well, we talked about explosive diarrhea with him several times.
0: Yeah, it's a fine line.
1: You don't want to deadly consequences in this case.
0: Fast.
1: But yeah, exactly. Dan, let's leave it there.
0: Yeah, let's.
1: It's a good one.
0: I see why Jen's not here, because I feel like she'd have a zinger.
1: She would.
0: Kind of her specialty.
1: It's up there. Oh, there we go. There's the flashing sound. Dan, have a wonderful week. We'll see you back here on Monday. Are you in Monday?
0: Yeah.
1: Okay, we'll see Dan on Monday, and we'll see you after this for the 9 o'clock headline.
2: Dad, I'm developing really fast.
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2: But my friends are shipping features I can't even run.
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2: Oh, great.
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11: Breaking news this morning, a person has died after a fire at a condo in the area of Nilsen and Sewell's Road. We'll have the update for you straight ahead. Chopper 24, alive this morning over the Scarborough Bluffs. You can see there's an attempt to help a man who is stranded at this point. First responders are out there. It's sort of a bluff rescue here, so we'll have the latest on this rescue for you coming up as well. And we're also live across Lake Ontario in St. Catharines at City Hall, where a state of emergency has been declared in St. Catharines and some of the surrounding areas and municipalities after historic flooding from Sunday's significant rainfall, the third round in 10 days. That update getting underway very soon. Well, this is CB24 Breakfast on your Tuesday morning. Feels like a Monday, but in fact, it's a Tuesday. This is August the 4th, and thanks for joining us here on CB24 Breakfast. Jen's back tomorrow. Bill's off for the week, so let's talk about the weather conditions with none other than Jessica Smith, who's in after doing all that amazing work at Toronto Caribbean Carnival. Congrats to you and Raheem, Jess.
12: Thank you.
11: Nicely done this weekend, and a nice start to the shortened work week today as well.
12: It is. I mean, the weather over the weekend, outside of that really intense rain on Sunday, was not too bad. We had a fairly overcast day for the Toronto Caribbean Carnival, and it is deceiving. A lot of folks are saying, I didn't realize like the UV would be so high, and I'm like, yeah, even on a cloudy
11: day, that is the deception. Yes,
12: get a burn. There are quite a few people that that sun did a number on them, even though it wasn't out in full force to start the day. It is out in full force to get your Tuesday going. Temperatures going up on a Tuesday. We're at 18 right now, feeling like 20 with a very light westerly wind. Again, areas that have already seen a ton of rain, like St. Catharines, when you get another dose of it, the ground is so saturated, there's really nowhere for that water to go. So flooding, very realistic possibility. So as we get ready for another round of rain to roll through kind of late in the day Thursday, something to keep an eye on for everyone across southern Ontario. A fairly light wind right now that carries us throughout the day. It'll become more southwesterly. That will help to warm things up. Not much in the way of any active weather today or tomorrow, but watching that line of showers making its way through northern Ontario right now to eventually sink its way down. But for now, very seasonal, very sunny, really lovely to get the shortened week started. More on your long range forecast coming up. Right now, we'll check in with Sonia for a look at your drive.
13: Thanks, Jess. Love the weather. Not so much the traffic. We're seeing a few incidents pop up. 401 is definitely becoming an issue this morning. On the 401 westbound collectors, emergency crews on scene, a crash blocking the right lane just past White's Road. And we're seeing things slow from Brock Road all the way through to the scene. Now, the 401, our cameras are out, but that's the eastbound collectors. The left lane was blocked just past Dixie. Here now, we've got another incident blocking the right lane at Leslie. This is the eastbound 401, and you are slow through the DVP. So things are definitely picking up. And we are still getting reports of a crash blocking the left lane past Jamison. That's just ahead of our camera view. And we are seeing that traffic is definitely solid from Parkside.
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11: We're following breaking news this morning. Peel police say a man has died after a motorcycle crash in Brampton. Now, it happened at Sunpac Boulevard in Queen about 7:30 this morning. Police say a sedan and motorcyclist were involved in this. The motorcyclist was pronounced dead on scene. Peel police reminding people there are road closures in place. Drivers are being asked to avoid the area. And some more breaking news this morning as well that we're following, this time out of Malvern, where paramedics say one person has died after a two-alarm fire in a residential building in this neighborhood. So this is a look at the scene on McLevin Avenue at Nielsen Road. This is coming from Chopper 24 from earlier. Emergency crews called to the 16th floor of this building about 90 minutes ago. As you can see, the fire damage on that balcony, the black charring there on the balcony, sort of in the middle of your screen there. Stay with CB24 as we continue to follow this breaking news story as well. Also, some developing news out of the Scarborough Bluffs this morning, where a rescue operation is underway. And we have live pictures of this courtesy of Chopper 24 this morning. Toronto Fire telling us that one person is stuck on a cliff, although it appears now that that person may be down the cliff and that emergency crews are able to try to help this person out, unless I'm wrong, control room. Not down, pardon me. Okay, it's hard to tell from this monitor here. We can't get too zoomed in on this. The Toronto Police Marine Unit, though, responding to this call. Again, reports of somebody stuck on the cliff here in the Scarborough Bluffs. Looks like the focus there might be on that sort of portion of the bluffs jutting out from that area there. So it looks like crews are trying to sort of figure out their attack here to try to help this person that is stuck on the edge or side, I should say, of the bluffs there in Scarborough. So we will keep an eye on this story as well. Chopper 24 flying above that as well. So lots to keep our eye on this morning. There's also this: police investigating after gunfire rang out in a residential area in Mimico early this morning. Police were called to the Royal York and Mimico Avenue area just after 5 this morning for reports of a shooting. When they arrived, officers found shell casings in a vehicle that had been shot at. No injuries have been reported, and police have not released any suspect description, but they are asking witnesses or anybody who may have video of the area or event to come forward. The southbound lanes of Parkside Drive closed this morning. This is due to a crash. Chopper 24 was flying above that scene earlier today. Police say a car crashed into a pole at about 7:15. The driver has been taken to hospital. Police say the extent of their injuries is not known at this time. Drivers are being urged to use alternate routes and avoid the area if possible.

0: let's take a quick break here on CB24 Breakfast. We'll be back with Scott Reed talking about politics from all three levels of government as CB24 Breakfast rolls on this Tuesday morning.
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0: Tuesday morning, time for his weekly take on political news from all levels of government. CTV's political commentator Scott Reed joining me this morning. Scott, it's always good to see you, especially in person. I know last week you were just back from your fishing trip and your dog was going to the vet, so I hope everything's good there.
18: Yeah, we're working on it, man.
0: Okay,
18: we're working on it. Yeah,
0: good,
18: dogs and dental surgery?
0: Oh, boy. That's
18: big,
0: expensive.
18: Big price tag.
0: Yes,
18: yeah,
0: it is.
18: Yeah,
0: yes, it is. Okay. Well, let's talk about this. We got 15 days to go before the new tariffs arrive.
18: Yeah.
0: President Trump now teasing he's got new punishment for Canada because of wildfires. Is that today that's going to hit, or
18: we
0: find
18: don't know.
0: Out?
18: So he's on Air Force One or Qatar Airlines, whatever in hell they call it now, and he's coming back yesterday. And somebody in the press gaggle says to him, "Hey, you know, have you decided what punishment you will mete out to Canada for the wildfires? Because of course the wildfires are our fault,
0: and they don't have any in the States.
18: No, and
0: none.
18: We're the source of it. And so he said, "Yes, I have. You'll find out soon. So maybe today, maybe tomorrow." I think this puts political pressure on Carney. I mean, you have this 15 days to go before 50% or, you know, these new tariffs, 50% tariffs.
0: Yeah.
18: Are come to pass. Are there negotiations happening behind the scenes that might prove some progress
0: They've
18: on that?
0: They've intensified, apparently.
18: But we don't really know.
0: Yeah.
18: I mean, they have not said squat. And nothing objectively would suggest that we should be optimistic. I really think the challenge for Carney is that the public opinion mood has shifted. People are becoming hawkish. Not just hawkish, angry. Like outright angry. And so
0: at
18: Trump and the flexibility that the prime minister enjoys to not respond, I think is beginning to diminish. So if Trump's answer to these wildfires is to hit us with a bunch of new arbitrary tariffs, I think you'll find that Canadians will say, "Prime Minister,
0: Step
18: we
0: up.
18: Want you to punch back. Do something."
0: Yeah.
18: And it will remove some of his political flexibility in whatever's actually happening in these negotiations. So I watched this announcement. I think it's one that could really trigger a wildfire of anger across the country toward the Trump administration and, by extension, therefore, on Carney to take action.
0: Okay, that'll be fascinating to watch. So, again, there's the ominous threat. We'll see if he follows through with some sort of talk today. It's Trump. You never know, of course. What we do know is a new poll out this morning from CTV and Nick Nanos polling. This does not look like good good news for the conservatives. The poll asked when which conservative politician could pose a channel to the prime minister, liberal Mark Carney. 33% of respondents said that there is no conservative who can defeat the prime minister. The closest possibility, a former conservative prime minister, Stephen Harper, at 16%. Poilievre behind his former leader, because he was in his cabinet, at 15%. What does that say about the state of the conservative and conservative party?
18: Just to reiterate, all right, the leader of the official opposition, only 13% of Canadians say that they think he's capable of taking on Carney. And fully a third say, no, there's no conservatives. I mean, I'd make 2 points about this. One, it tells you about the current state of the Conservative Party federally, in the sense that it has built this incredibly robust and intense base of support. Right? They are polling at a higher level than they have in the past without winning. Yeah. And what I mean by that is 35 to 40% of people are saying, I'm going to vote Conservative.
0: Yeah.
18: Very intensely. Hard to get knocked off of that. But you have to beat the alternative.
0: Yeah.
18: And if Carney's going to get 43% of the popular vote or 48% of the popular vote, 38 or 35 ain't going to be good enough. Another piece of data on this. Astonishingly, Nick Nannos also releases a tracking poll. On just on the head-to-head measure of who do you prefer to be prime minister, Mark Carney versus Pierre Poilievre, Carney enjoys a 38% advantage. In all honesty,
0: the lead is 38%?
18: The lead is 38%.
0: Wow.
18: So that's the delta between the two of them.
0: Wow.
18: I don't think I can recall a number like that. Look, what goes up must come down. Carney can't assume that he's going to defy the rules of political gravity forever. But Pierre Poilievre has a challenge. He's built a really robust base, but he's trapped within it. He cannot seem to appeal to the voters beyond that base that he needs to win an election. And there is only one job in politics.
0: Yeah.
18: That's to
0: winning.
18: Win. And if you don't win, you will be gone.
0: Yeah, okay. Well, that's wild. I can't wait to dig into more of those numbers. I'm just hearing it on air for the first time this morning myself. Stock provincial politics. Doug Ford expected to announce 3 Ontario by-elections for September. So next month, we already know that this month the feds have 3. Next month, it'll be the province's turn.
18: Lots of by-elections. So Premier has to call it, or probably September 30, as you say, has to be called by tomorrow. The one to watch is Scarborough Southwest.
0: Of course.
18: That's the one where it looks like it could end up being a three-way fight. Mm-hmm. The NDP held it. The NDP member of parliament fails to become a liberal federally.
0: Yes. Yeah.
18: So now you've got 3 strong local candidates all nominated.
0: Mm-hmm.
18: So that'll be an interesting fight to watch. And people are going to take the measure of it in particular because Doug Ford has had such a tough time in the polls. Looks like his government's been politically off track for the last 2, 3, 4, 5 months. Can he get back on track with these by-elections, or will people use them to send a message? By-elections are always dangerous for a late-term government because they're an opportunity for people to take a hickory stick right across the back of your legs.
0: Yeah, no kidding. Okay, Brad Bradford just turned 40 yesterday, but this wasn't the gift he was looking for. Chris Alexander joining the race to become mayor of Toronto. Seems the polling we've seen, at least, showing that this draws more votes away from Bradford than Chow. What do you make of this? We're sort of almost about a week into the Alexander candidacy, as it were.
18: Yeah, so happy birthday to Brad. But it is, on the face of it, a challenge. When you dig into the numbers, right now it only looks like Alexander's drawing. He looks like he's drawing about 11% overall in popular vote.
0: Yeah.
18: Only about 4% of that comes out of Bradford. So we'll have to sort of see how that gels up. The name of the game is to make Alexander irrelevant. He has to drive that number down for Alexander to something under 5%. Because if he is a player in this campaign, if he gets 10 to 15% of the popular vote, it almost certainly seals the fate for Bradford. He needs Alexander to be a non-existent candidate. He has to turn this back into a head-to-head challenge with Chow and then drive that thing through in the fall. This is, I would say, the biggest political challenge this campaign has faced since the drop of this campaign.
0: Okay, it'll be fascinating to watch and see whether that goes over the next 2.5 months or so. Scott, appreciate this as always. Thank you.
18: Thanks, man. We'll see you
0: all
18: soon.
0: All right. Yeah, we're going to go to a different kind of challenge at St. Catharines and the Niagara region there, where officials are talking now about that flooding over the weekend. Several rounds of heavy rain. That is the mayor, Matt Sisko of St. Catharines, speaking now live. Let's listen.
13: But as I said, we still haven't seen those volunteer efforts on the ground. And I mentioned the vulnerable assistance registry. That's where we need the most help, from a body's perspective. There are folks that are still living with the sewage that backed up into their homes from last Tuesday. It's a week later. And my frustration sort of played out kind of publicly on Sunday night. But that frustration is born of the fact that The assistance needs to flow faster. And I think this is a conversation that we need to be having with our provincial and federal colleagues. I understand, you know, the procedures. I've had the conversations. You know, the federal government doesn't get involved until the provincial government gets involved. I understand all of those things. But when you are living through it, and I'm not talking about my personal situation, I mean, seeing what's going on in my community right now, there needs to be a better way. You know, a week or two later is too late for some people. So we need to see more assistance on the ground right now.
14: Due to the sewage backup, will the city be responsible for cleanup for residents that have sewage backup?
13: No, so we're telling all of our residents and advising them, you know, go through your private insurance. That needs to be your first step. If residents are concerned, they believe, you know, their insurance don't have insurance coverage or the insurance coverage isn't covering it. I mean, they're always the ability, they always have the ability to make a claim against the city, and the city will deal with those in the normal process. But we're encouraging all of our residents, you know, your first call should be to your insurance company to make sure the coverage is in place and get that process started.
14: Will there be an exception for garbage pickup for large and small items?
13: Yeah, we have that in place right now. Normally, in Niagara region, we have a two-bag limit. We have waived that for this week. We're also allowing construction debris, you know, drywall, flooring, whatever the case may be, furniture that's been destroyed, anything within 4 feet of the curb can be picked up. There is a list of prohibited items, no appliances, no hazardous waste, no scrap metal. There's a complete list on the city's website, it's stcatharines.ca, but we are doing everything in our power to make it easier for residents to get rid of all of that. Right now it's in place for this week. We're having conversations with the region and looking to extend it for a second week.
16: Questions. Does the city have any idea yet how many residents were impacted and how many have been displaced potentially from basement apartments or those kind of areas?
13: We have some data. We don't have as much as we would like. We're limited to who is calling in to Citizens First reporting flooding problems. I'm probably ask if staff have updated numbers. I don't. My number is out of date at this point. I also know that with Sunday's flooding event, the number has risen dramatically. So I might look to staff to see if we have an updated number. But I will say that is also only capturing the people that are contacting City Hall and Citizens First. The anecdotal reports are pretty significant across a large portion of the city.
19: Mayor, we don't have those updated numbers in terms of the total household impact. What we're tracking right now is based on our service calls and service calls coming to our friends in our region, the areas impacted, to make sure that those areas can get the services they need. We'll be tracking the data for calls coming in and trying to get numbers updated since Sunday. We're also reaching out to other agencies through insurance that might be able to provide more data in terms of insurance claims coming in.
0: Okay, we've been listening in as officials in St. Catharines are talking about the help they need after the third round of flooding in the last 10 days. More than 100 milliliters of rain falling on Sunday alone, causing a lot of residents in the Niagara region, especially St. Catharines North End, to be pumping out their basements. I've seen some vineyards that are sort of covered in more water than they would ever want to see for this time of year. So we'll have more from that region coming up. In the meantime, so over to Jess right now.
20: Caribbean Carnival, with the Grand Parade happening on Saturday, crowning a king and a queen, bringing everybody across the stage, and crowning Band of the Year. Joining me now, I have a cast of amazing people that were all a part of the weekend. We have Chris Alexander, the CEO of the Carnival, as well as Jamal McGlure, band leader of the Revelers. We've also got Nicholas Guy, winner of King from Saldina Carnival. We've also got Kenesha Edwards, winner, the Queen. And we also have some masqueraders with us. We've also got Ronnie Saldina. We have such an amazing cast of people. Chris, I want to start with you. Your immediate kind of reaction. I mean, from the beginning of, you know, the end of the carnival, basically, you're already planning for the next year. But how are you feeling after this 2026 Caribbean Carnival?
21: Relieved. Yeah. Satisfied. Yeah. Excited about what's going to be coming in the next year. But thankful. Mm-hmm. We had great weather. We have amazing bands this year. Everything went great for us to see. Every event, we were happy that it went the way it went, and we're ecstatic.
20: And the theme was We Move the Carnival, and speaking to so many people, it was also about the women in Caribbean culture who move the carnival. Explain to me the idea behind that theme and kind of maybe what you're thinking of for next year, because it's a big anniversary. Next year is 60 years.
21: It is 60 next year, and we don't just come up with the theme, we ask people what they think about it. But for this year, We Move the Carnival was basically about honoring the women in the carnival. 85% of the people who participate in the carnival are women. And it's not just the one who participate in the masquerading, but it's the women in the mass cams, the mothers, the for the children carnival. Mm-hmm. Every single person that participate, most of them are women.
20: Yeah.
21: And their drivers, their letters, on a side note, Jamal lost his mom. She was a stalwart in the festival for a number of years. But then we see that, and we have to recognize them and put them out front. And that's why we had, it's really Women Move the Carnival, but it sounded better to say We Move the Carnival. That's the reason why we had We Move the Carnival this year.
20: And Jamal, congratulations on winning Band of the Year. And I saw a beautiful tribute to your mom. There was that wonderful cutout there. I mean, for you, obviously, the carnival is such a big part, I'm sure, of the many things you do for the city of Toronto. But what was the 2026 kind of crossing of the stage for you with your band? How did that feel and that recognition? And also the amount of people that were just showing so much love towards you, towards the band, and towards your mom.
1: It was a very key year for me, doing this now for 20 years, losing my mother in May, who was also the founder of this band, and being able to put on a presentation that I hope she would have been proud of is very humbling. And I want to go a little bit further about why we do what we do. These are the people in the room that make this happen. I want to acknowledge our Queen of Carnival, Kanisha, our King of Carnival, Matt Angelo, our masqueraders. You said 85% of it's women. Thank you, Portia Loves Carnival, Jocelyn. And this guy here, he's been at this longer than 20 years. Him and his father, it's been even longer. And I know some of the challenges that comes with being in this position. And I think it's not about the band leaders today as much as it is for these masqueraders and this king and queen. So to be a part of this and to be in this room with Chris Alexander as well, going and embarking on our 60th year anniversary, I'm just humbled. I'm humbled to be around royalty, and these guys need to get the dedication and the homage that they need.
20: Absolutely. And here, I'm going to pass this to you, Ronnie. Obviously, it is a family affair for you guys. And taking over with your brother, I know, a big round of applause for everybody, because, I mean, this is no small feat to be a part of this, because the planning for the next year begins almost immediately. But your reaction to how things went this year, because there is so much joy when people cross that stage, and there's so much joy for people watching. But how did it feel for you?
2: Well, you know, we took over from our father. And it was a lot of pressure, and we felt it. But if you combine the junior and the adults, we had 8 first wins, and then we came runner-up to this guy over here. So, you know, it was an amazing year for all of us.
20: Yeah.
2: We were very proud.
20: Already planning for next year?
2: Already.
20: And speaking of our king and queen, I'm going to take the microphone from you and pass it over to you, Kanisha. How does it feel? I mean, we spoke a little bit earlier, and we spoke during the parade, but this is a big deal.
22: For me, it's unreal. I honestly have dreamt of this my whole life. So to finally be Queen of Carnival, it's like I've joined a legacy of amazing people already, and I'm just continuing to pave the way for the next generation.
20: And for the next generation, if they were to ask you a question of how to prepare, what would you say?
22: Just keep at it. Keep doing what you love doing. Learn from everyone. Take everything and just keep going.
20: And I got to pass it over to the king. I mean, when you came across the stage, it was breathtaking. Explain to me the engineering that went into that costume.
23: Well, I've planned this costume for a while now, right? And I had to go with the theme of the band, which was Halo. So I tried to make a message through my art, right? And I also work with a lot of people in the community as well. Everyone who touched the costume was younger, from now graduating from electricity schools, and the people from the community as well.
20: Mm-hmm.
23: So I really wanted to connect with our people, as in the community of Toronto. So a lot of the things that you've seen right now, that's playing right now on the show, is basically done by a lot of the youths. So Impact Communities and the Galloway kids too as well, they came to assist. So I really work with the program to touch back with the community as much as I can, because we have a lot of talent. Everyone has a lot of talent. I just wanted it to be action in different ways throughout the carnival. So I was very appreciative of the City of Toronto and Toronto Carnival too as well to give me the opportunity to express this artistic work for the City of Toronto.
20: It is artistry in motion, and watching some of the larger costumes come across the stage, it really is breathtaking, and you see the engineering. I'm going to pass the microphone down to our masqueraders here. Introduce yourselves.
3: Hi, I'm Priscilla's Carnival.
4: I'm Jocelyn.
20: What was it like for both of you going across the stage? Because I know how much work goes into it and the joy when you cross the stage. What was it like for both of you?
3: Well, for me, I'm in the mass camp making the costumes and helping out in the community as well. So all that work that I did from April until August, I felt so great, like the accomplishment, because I made such a beautiful costume with my team. And I love that I crossed the stage, and then after the stage, we got some beautiful Caribbean meals, and then we were staying hydrated on the road. We had the perfect weather, because I don't know if you see on Sunday, it was raining really bad.
20: Yeah.
3: So I love that my costume shined in that beautiful sunlight, and it's like, beautiful. I love this.
4: I recently just started modeling with the team. So I started last year, and I actually missed crossing the stage. So this year I made sure to set 1,000 alarms. So this was like my first year, and I can honestly say I can't even like explain the words.
20: Yeah.
4: It's just energy unmatched. Definitely like looking forward to 2027 already.
20: I know, it is so exciting, because I do think that if you've not experienced Carnival, it is legendary. I want to thank all of you for everything that you contribute. It is one of my favorite weekends of the entire year, and I make sure that I'm there. And next year, I promise, I'm going to try to play Mass and host at the same time.
23: Yes.
20: But thank you all. Congratulations. And we're already planning for 2027. We'll have more news and weather coming up
0: after
20: the break.
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0: Breaking news this morning. One person is dead after a fire in this condominium building in the area of Nielsen and Sewell's Road. We will have an update momentarily. Also, two children and two adults in hospital after a two-alarm blaze tore through an apartment building in St. Jamestown early this morning. An update from that scene as well. And a state of emergency has been declared in St. Catharines and some of the surrounding communities after the historic flooding from Sunday's significant rainfall. We'll get into that. And how about this? For the first time in 2 years, Taste of the Danforth is back. And this week on CP24 Breakfast, we're going to be highlighting the restaurants that have turned Greektown into a multicultural mosaic. Starting with Zuma Cucina Mexicana, we'll speak with the owner, Ana Maria Tapia, coming up this half hour. Yeah, lots of excitement as Taste of the Danforth is back this coming weekend. But we got to get through the week first, a short work week, which is nice. It's Tuesday, August the 4th. Good morning. Thanks for joining us here on CP24 Breakfast. Jen's back tomorrow. I'm Nick Dixon. Bill is off for the entire week, but he's going to miss a week of pretty wonderful weather, I think. Jeff Smith is here this morning telling us more about that. And boy, every time I look, the temperature just keeps ticking up and up today.
20: Listen, I ain't mad at it. Summer feels like it is a blink in this country, in Ontario. So I love the hot and humid days. And today is one of those picture-perfect kind of atypical summer days. Nick is dancing. He's so happy. We should zoom in on that. Go live. No, I'm kidding. If your day's off to a good start, we won't ruin it. Just kidding. He's trying, and that's what matters. Temperature-wise, we're at 20 degrees here in the city. It feels like 22. Next year, we're going to get you out on the road for the Caribbean Carnival and teach Nick how to wine. But for now, we're looking at a southwesterly wind that is just around 6 kilometers an hour. A really beautiful start to the day. So if you have any outdoor plans, maybe you're taking an extra long weekend, a wonderful day to spend some time outside. We are looking at some showers into Northern Ontario that will eventually trickle its way down, but we get through the bulk of this shortened work week relatively dry. Very seasonal today and tomorrow, but this UV index is very high and the humidex values in that low to mid 30 range. So just take care when it comes to spending time outside and doing it safely. More on your full forecast coming up right now. It's over to Sonia for a look at that drive.
1: Hey, thank you so much for that. Well, our 401 is our major headache right now, and it's the west end that's causing major problems. Let's take it over to Port Union area right here. It is absolutely smashed. Crash continues to block the westbound collectors just past White's Road, and we are on the brakes from Brock Road all the way through to the scene. Now, let's take a look at Kennedy. Westbound collectors still. Westbound is, again, the major trouble spot. We're seeing a stalled vehicle now blocking the right lane right here, right at Kennedy, and it's adding to the delays through that stretch. MTO obviously on scene, so hopefully that will be out of the way relatively soon. Now, on the eastbound side, in the express, a crash that does remain there in the right lane at Leslie. Traffic definitely slow through the DVP interchange. And let's take a look at the 400. That is absolutely slammed southbound as well. Delays all the way through to Highway 7. Gardner eastbound also slow going into the core. Back to you.
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0: Breaking news this morning, Peel police say a man has died after a motorcycle crash in Brampton. According to police, it happened at Sunpac Boulevard in Queen at about 7:30. Police say it was involving a sedan and motorcycle, and the motorcyclist was pronounced dead on scene. At this point, Peel police want you to know there are road closures in place. Drivers are being asked to avoid that area. And some more breaking news out of the Malvern area this morning, where paramedics said one person's dead after a fire, a two-alarm fire at a building there. Let's go live to the update from paramedics at this point and listen to the details.
6: They came across what is believed to be the resident or the occupant of the unit fire, vital signs absent. That person has actually since been pronounced deceased by Toronto paramedics. On behalf of Fire Chief Jim Jessup and all of Toronto Fire, heartfelt condolences to any friends and family that have been impacted by this tragic loss. Yeah, the victim, we've had the same reports as you have. We are now working with Toronto Police to determine some of those witness statements to see what is true. It's early stages yet. I wouldn't want to give you that information and it be wrong. But yeah, we've had those same reports that perhaps it was the occupant, perhaps they were self-rescuing. But at this time, it's too early. Police will be canvassing local residents and units to see if there was anyone that witnessed the event.
8: But is it believed that person was dead here?
6: that is one of the leads that we're following, still to determine the identification of that.
3: How aggressive was the fire inside the unit?
6: It was fully involved when we arrived. As I say, we got here in under 3 minutes. All of the living area was ablaze. 213 knocked the fire down very quickly, conducted a primary and secondary search, while the firefighters from 212 were working on the patient performing CPR. Just the fire unit at the moment.
3: Anything unusual or suspicious about the fire? Is it too early to determine that?
6: We've asked Toronto Police to join us for this scrum, but at the moment there's no suspicious circumstances at the moment. That will be part of our investigation. We've notified the Ontario Fire Marshal. We'll work with Toronto Police and the Fire Marshal to determine any circumstances, origin or cause leading up to the fire.
4: And for building residents, I know you guys are still investigating.
6: We'll be here all day. Certainly the fire floor itself has been evacuated. And as we make the building safe throughout the day, we'll allow residents back in. Sixteenth floor inside a fire unit. Yeah. The whole unit's involved, so as part of the investigation, we'll determine and trace back maybe a seat of fire.
3: You said something about compromise. I'm not sure if that's the word, but did you guys have to kick down the door to get in? Is that correct?
6: Yes, we did. Yeah, there was no one else in the unit. There was no one found during the searches, so we had to breach the door. Yeah.
4: I know you said it's just contained to that one unit. Is that in your? Is that?
6: Most units should have anything between 60 and 90 minutes protection. We arrived within 3 minutes. I think we had water on the fire under 10. So very good, very quick response, and that will be something to do with the circumstance that it didn't expand past that unit. There is some smoke. There was a light haze in the common area, so some units may have some light smoke damage. And then we'll be assessing any water damage as well. Obviously, a lot of water went onto the unit, so any units below that may have suffered some water damage.
4: I know Toronto Police here, but just in terms of the
6: thank you.
4: The person who was pronounced, is there any suspicious factors there?
8: Well, we're in the infancy of this investigation, as the chief just mentioned. We're going to be working alongside their resources and investigators to determine if there's anything untoward, but right now we're right at the beginning of that process.
3: Do you have a rough age of the victim?
8: Again, we're very early on in the investigation. We don't have those details right now.
3: Adult.
8: That's all I can say.
3: Man?
8: I can't confirm that right now.
4: Inspector John.
0: Okay, so we've been listening in, as I said, paramedics, but it was actually fire and police providing the update here on this deadly fire, this residential building in Malvern. You can see as our camera shot pans up that building to the 16th floor there, where there is some significant smoke damage here. We understand from that update from fire that there was only one person in the unit at the time. They had to kick down the door, break down the door to get in, and that person was found inside the unit, which was fully involved in flames. He said the entire living area was on fire. Crews did try to perform CPR on the victim, but that victim has been pronounced dead. No identity, just saying that it was an adult, won't say man or woman. But again, they'll be there all day, so we'll get more updates, I'm sure, throughout from this breaking news here. One person dying at a fire at that building in Malvern. Meantime, crews are on scene of another fire, this time at an apartment building in St. Jamestown. In this case, flames broke out in the unit on the 8th floor at about 3 o'clock this morning. Paramedics now say 4 people, including 2 children, were taken to hospital with moderate injuries. Toronto Fire says flames were knocked down quickly. At this point, no word on how many people have been displaced.
9: Obviously, because we're a little bit, curious, we want to see what's going on. You wrap back around to see nothing taped off yet, police and firefighters in a scramble. And then you're walking out and you're seeing giant fire. I've never seen it anything like that before. This is all news to me. You always see it on the news.
10: There are batteries and e-bikes present in the unit. It went from inside to outside, vented. We are still determining cause and cannot attribute it to the LIB batteries at this time.
0: Crews in Mississauga also responding to a fire overnight. In this case, crews called to a home on Rolling Stone Court. You can see them pointing a lot of water at the garage of that house. It's not clear if anybody was injured or if it spread to the home, but we can show you these pictures as well. Chopper 24 was over the scene earlier this morning in daylight, capturing the damage done to the garage. It appears most of the damage was confined to that part of the home. We don't know if it spread much to the home, but again, the garage looks like it took the worst of it. The cause of this fire is under investigation. And police are investigating after gunfire rang out in a residential area in Mimico early this morning. Police called to the Royal York Road and Mimico Avenue area just about 5 o'clock for reports of a shooting. When they arrived, officers found shell casings and a vehicle that had been shot at. No injuries have been reported, and police at this point haven't released any suspect description, but they are asking any witnesses or anyone who may have any information or video from the scene to come forward. Well, the southbound lanes at Parkside Drive, those are closed this morning after a crash. Chopper 24 was above that scene earlier today. Police say a car crashed into a pole at about 7:15. The driver's been taken to hospital. Police say the extent of the injuries is unknown at this time. Drivers are being urged to use alternate routes and to avoid this area if possible. Well, a new CTV News Nanos poll asking Canadian voters which Conservative politician could possibly take on Liberal Prime Minister Mark Carney has provided some relatively revealing information. CTV's Michael Serapio is live this morning in Ottawa here. So, Michael, interesting results of this poll, eh?
5: Yeah, interesting results, Nick, and really not great news for the Conservative Party. Certainly not great news for Pierre Poilievre, of course, the leader of the Conservative Party. Let's start off with the major headline out of this, because when Canadians were asked which Conservative can beat Mark Carney, well, take a look at the results here. Beginning with the bars to the right of your screen, Stephen Harper is actually the Conservative who comes out at top at 16%, Canadians believing that he could take on Mark Carney. Pierre Poilievre comes in second at 15%, Doug Ford at 11%. But take a look at the bar to the right of, to the left of your screen there. You see that Mark Carney, 33% of Canadians believe that no one can beat the current Prime Minister. So no Conservative can beat the current Prime Minister is a conclusion of this poll. We should point out that, you know, Canadians were also asked about other high-profile Conservatives, Peter McKay, Rona Ambrose, even the Alberta Premier, Danielle Smith, all of them coming behind Doug Ford and no one coming anywhere near Mark Carney, which means to say then that Mark Carney's popularity, which has been going on since the last federal election of last year, it not only continues to hold strong, but as it holds strong, the evaluation that Canadians are giving to Conservatives are becoming less and less, particularly hard for Pierre Poilievre, who of course continues to try to make the argument that Mark Carney needs to be replaced by him to be the Prime Minister, Nick.
0: Interesting results on that side of the coin, Michael, but what about this? You know, what is the poll say about why the Conservatives are trailing so far behind Carney?
5: Yeah, well, you know, there's a lot behind that because, as I say, this poll really just backs up what we've seen in the last calendar year where the Conservatives have been trailing the Liberals, in particular Pierre Poilievre, trailing behind Mark Carney. And really, when Mark Carney, when you look at all the polls, he's still, in terms of preferred Prime Minister, he's still the preferred Prime Minister of about 50%, if not higher, of Canadians. Pierre Poilievre, much, much lower back. In fact, his negative ratings actually drag the Conservative Party down. So what we're actually seeing here is this trend that the assessment is that Pierre Poilievre is not the man of this moment. Yes, he might have been the man of the moment when Justin Trudeau was Prime Minister, but not in this moment. Although Nick Nanos does point out a couple of things in this poll. One, if there is a strength here for Pierre Poilievre, it is the fact that he still holds a support amongst Conservative voters, hardcore Conservative voters, and no one really has stepped forward to want to replace him. So in terms of the current coalition, he still is the arguably the best Conservative to lead the current Conservative coalition. And Nick Nanos says that there are a couple of opportunities for Pierre Poilievre here. One, if he bones up, strengthens his position on trade against Donald Trump. And two, if the Prime Minister has a major misstep. So it's not completely bad news for Pierre Poilievre, but certainly not good news as we start out the month of August here, heading into the next political season, Nick.
0: I can remember talking to Nick Nanos 2 years ago with Pierre Poilievre some 20-plus points ahead. Interesting to see how political fortunes turn. Michael Serapio in Ottawa. Michael, always appreciate this. Thanks so much.
5: No worries, Nick. Talk to you soon.
0: Okay, absolutely. All right, coming up here, let's hand things over to Jess, in fact. Jess.
20: 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It is... Good morning. Yeah. After the break.

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4: Well, after a two-year hiatus, Taste of the Danforth, emphasis on taste because everything's so delicious, is making a return. And here on CP24 Breakfast this week, we're gearing up with iconic foods by celebrating some of the area's best restaurants. And while the Danforth is legendary for obviously the most incredible Greek eats, the festival also has a massive showing with a rich cultural kind of history and multicultural food scene. So today I'm joined by Anna Maria with Shuma Cochina Mexicana.
5: Shuma.
4: I was practicing so much in the break, but I love how diverse our city is when it comes to food. And yes, this is a Greek festival, but there's a way to honor all the different cultures that make up our city and the different types of food. So, I mean, everything on this table smells incredible, but what is it like for you to be a part of this amazing and iconic food festival?
5: For me, I feel so excited, and it's our first year, actually,
4: yeah,
5: in the Taste of the Danforth. So we are here to invite all the people to come and try the food. Come for the food, stay for the fun.
4: Mm-hmm.
5: And I'm so proud to be part of this festival.
4: So what do we have on the table? We'll start maybe on this side and make our way across, because these I recognize, but tell me what's inside.
5: We have here tacos de suadero, and the tacos de suadero is beef. Suadero is a slow-cooked beef in its own juice, so it gets all the flavor. Is very popular in Mexico City, actually.
4: And this one I've not tried before, but when you put it down, I'm like, okay, I love the colors. It smells amazing. And this feels like it'd be great to share with friends.
5: Yeah, it's very great. And it's very popular in Mexico to eat as a breakfast, because we have here tortilla salsa, and now we have chicken as a protein, but we used to eat it with eggs.
4: Gotcha.
5: And all the salsa get into the chips and it gets all the flavor. We have it now red, but also we have green.
4: Listen, it's colorful and delicious, and you cannot go wrong with a really great street corn, but there's something about the seasonings that go on top that really draw me in. What's on this one in particular?
5: This is a street style corn.
4: Mm-hmm.
5: It's very popular, and you can walk and throw the streets in Mexico City, and everybody asks for the street corn. And you can eat it like a
4: kid. You can walk and talk with it.
5: Yeah, exactly.
4: What's your favorite part about sharing culture through food? Because I feel like that's a great connector for people, no matter where you travel in the world, no matter where you live. Food is that great kind of unspoken language thing that you can connect with people. What's your favorite part about sharing culture through food?
5: My favorite part is to show the people, and the people can taste and try real and authentic Mexican food, and not exactly for one part of my country. Is a little bit of each state and variety in the food. So yeah, that is our goal. And we feel so happy when people try the food and say, oh, this tastes to Mexico. They remember me to Mexico. So I feel so happy when I see that.
4: And Taste of the Danforth is such an iconic food festival, and then coming back, I think, is absolutely wonderful. And my favorite part is just wandering and trying all the different foods. Speaking of trying, I mean, our resident taste tester, the one and only Nick Dixon, is here. So where do you have a favorite on the table here?
6: I thought I might have breakfast. I mean, if this is a breakfast,
4: this is a breakfast show,
6: right?
5: Exactly. So you should try.
6: Let's try this, okay?
5: Yeah.
4: We'll let you sample. One more question. So when can they come down? It begins this weekend.
6: Chicken.
4: So should we come in Friday?
5: Friday afternoon.
4: Friday afternoon.
5: Saturday all day.
4: I love
5: and
4: that
5: Sunday all day.
4: Well, thank you so much again. Taste of the Danforth this weekend. Cheers to the chips.
6: Let me get a little.
4: You're making a big old mess there
5: with the chilaquiles.
4: More news coming up.
6: Oh.
4: Have a fantastic rest of your day. I'll say goodbye for Nick, because he's got my mouth full of chips. Mm-hmm. Thank you so much.
5: Thank you.
4: And cheers to Taste of the Danforth.
6: Mm-hmm. Thanks.
4: Cheers.
6: See y'all tomorrow.
4: Mm-hmm.
6: That's so good.
5: Oh, you like it?
6: Mm-hmm. I do. Really good.
5: Girl, the green one is more spicy. This is not as spicy.
6: I like spice too. So.
5: Okay, yeah.
6: I'm gonna try a taco as well.
5: Tacos as well.
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0: One person has died following a two-alarm fire at a Scarborough apartment building. ZB24 is live at the scene with the very latest just ahead. Four people, including two children, are in hospital after a fire broke out at an apartment building near Parliament and Bloor. Officials in St. Catharines have provided an update this morning after the mayor declared a state of emergency from heavy rains and flooding over the weekend. It's 10 a.m. This is Toronto's breaking news, CP24. Good morning. I'm Arda Zakarian. We are following breaking news this morning. PO police say a man has died following a motorcycle accident in Brampton. It happened at Sun Pack Boulevard and Queen Street around 7:30 this morning. Police say a sedan and a motorcyclist collided. The motorcyclist was pronounced deceased on the scene. There are road closures in place and drivers are being asked to avoid the area. And we're following breaking news from Malvern this morning. Paramedics say one person has died following a two-alarm fire in a residential building in Malvern. CP24's Courtney Heels is live with the very latest, and we just got an update, Courtney.
1: We did, and we heard from fire officials confirming the same thing. One person has died. It's not clear exactly how that happened, though, Arda. That's why they say they're working with Toronto police on this investigation. We're standing right in front of the apartment building that crews were called to. This was at about 7:40 this morning. Police and fire say that emergency responders were here within 3 minutes. They also say they had to kind of force their way into the unit on the 16th floor. We're standing right in front of that unit. You can see some obvious damage from our standpoint. What we heard from the fire official who we just talked to, there was an aggressive fire in that unit. Again, they forced their way inside. While that was happening, while they were focusing on the flames in that unit, they found someone without vital signs on the ground below the unit. We asked the fire official what happened. They said they just don't know. It's still very early. There are reports the person maybe jumped from the unit, and it's not clear why. Maybe that person was just trying to escape the fire. So here's what the fire official had to say when we asked about that.
2: We are now working with Toronto Police to determine some of those witness statements to see what is true. It's early stages yet. I wouldn't want to give you that information and it be wrong. But yeah, we've had those same reports that perhaps it was the occupant, perhaps they were self-rescuing. But at this time, it's too early. Police will be canvassing local residents and units to see if there was anyone that witnessed the event.
1: And at this point, we don't have any information on the individual who died. We did ask fire officials if we have an age, if it's a man or woman. They're not saying anything just yet, but they did confirm this person is believed to be the person who lives in the unit where the fire started early this morning. They also say they will be working closely with the police on this. Nothing to suggest it's suspicious just yet, but again, it's very early. They've only been here for a few hours. They also confirmed they will be here on scene for the rest of the day, and that includes both the police and the fire. So the police have this road shut down, and I can tell you there are several fire trucks still just outside of this building. The investigation now underway. Over to you.
0: Courtney, thank you so much for this. This just into CP24, a pedestrian was struck and injured by a vehicle in East York. This happened around 9 o'clock this morning at Broadview and Mortimer, north of the Danforth. Police say the female was taken to hospital, but the extent of her injuries isn't yet known. The driver did remain on the scene, and the investigation continues. Southbound lanes at Parkside Drive are closed this morning due to a collision. Chopper 24 was above the scene earlier. Police say a car crashed into a pole at 7:15 a.m. The driver has been taken to hospital, but police say the extent of their injuries is unknown at this time. Drivers are being urged to use alternate routes and avoid the area if possible. Let's check on the commute now with CP24's traffic specialist, Sonia Sash. How's it going, Sonia?
3: Well, we're seeing a lot of issues popping up, specifically on the 401. So let's take a look at that. That's wasting a lot of your time this afternoon, this morning, actually. So on the collector's westbound side, we have that stalled vehicle. It's still taking up that right lane just at Kennedy, and traffic is very slow now from Nielsen. Now, heading over to the 427, I don't know if you can see that there, that just got cleared. There was a stalled vehicle blocking that right lane, but we are seeing delays from Burnham Thorpe Road. QEW, tractor trailer, is definitely making an impact. A stalled vehicle blocking that right lane just at Walker's Line, and you're starting to lose time from Appleby Line all the way through to the scene. And as you said, northbound Broadview at Mortimer, we have that crash. So avoid the air if you can. Back to you, Arda.
0: Thanks, Sonia. Two children are among four people that were taken to hospital after a fire in St. Jamestown. Flames broke out at around 3 a.m. in an eighth floor unit of the building on Ontario Street. And you can see lots of damage to several balconies, but it's not clear how many people have been displaced. The victim's injuries are described as moderate.
4: So I didn't see much of the fire until after it had already subsided for the most part, and paramedics, firefighters were able to get through most of it. But I woke up, assumed that it was kind of a dud, because sometimes fire alarm ends up going off and you're not sure entirely if it's actually a dangerous situation or not. Our roommate calls us to say that she's downstairs, she's evacuated. And when you hear that, it's like, okay, now it's gotten serious, right?
5: Correct. 3:11 this morning, we had a report of a fully involved residential unit in this high rise. Crews responded and achieved a quick knockdown on this fire facing heavy heat and flames.
0: And emergency crews responded to a fire in Mississauga overnight. Crews were called to a home on Rolling Stone Court, and you can see the damage to the garage. It's unclear if anyone was injured in this fire or if it spread to the home. Chopper 24 was above the scene this morning, capturing the damage done to the garage. The cause of the fire is under investigation. Police are investigating after gunfire rang out in a residential area of Mimico early this morning. Police were called to the Royal York Road and Mimico Avenue area around 5 a.m. for reports of a shooting. When they got to the scene, officers found shell casings and a vehicle that was damaged by gunfire. No injuries have been reported, and police have not released a suspect description. They're asking any witnesses or people with video from the area to come forward. The mayor of St. Catharines says his community is waiting to get help from the province after catastrophic flooding following three torrential rainstorms. A state of emergency is in effect in Lincoln and St. Catharines after more than a foot of rain fell in the region since July the 21st. St. Catharines Mayor Matt Sisko says the province has said Ontario Corps will be responding, but there are no boots on the ground just yet. He spoke to reporters this morning and says residents are exhausted.
6: When it happens once, you sort of assume freak event. And, you know, I have the benefit of a lot of knowledge and I have people that I can ask questions to. And it very clearly, you know, a volume of rain unheard of. I can remember, I was very lucky, I'll be honest. My dog was not handling the thunder and lightning storm very well, so he woke us up just as the water started to pour into my basement. And it's a lot of panic followed by, you know, the stages of grief. And all the rest of it.
0: Premier Doug Ford says in response to the recent flooding in Niagara region, the province is working closely with impacted municipalities to provide support and assist with flood recovery. Ford is also thanking first responders and staff at all levels of government who have been working to protect people and their property. The flooding in St. Catharines is also impacting GO train service to the city and Niagara Falls. Metrolink says there will be track work today on rail lines between the two cities. And as a result, train service will begin and end at St. Catharines Station. Buses will be running in place of the trains. Toronto police are trying to identify a suspect who allegedly assaulted someone in a downtown nightclub. Investigators have released this picture of the man that they're looking for. He allegedly hit the victim in the head with a glass after they got into an altercation at a club in the Queen and Peter Street area back on June 28th. He's described as being 25 to 35 years old with a medium build and tattoos on both arms. The suspect was last seen wearing a bucket hat, black jeans, and black shoes. Anyone with information is asked to call police or Crime Stoppers. 10:09 right now, this is Toronto's breaking news, CP24. A new Nanos poll finds there is no obvious challenger to Prime Minister Mark Carney among the Conservative politicians. We'll have more on this data coming up.
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0: One person has died following a two-alarm fire at a Scarborough apartment building. CP24 is live at the scene with the very latest just ahead. Four people, including two children, are in hospital after a fire broke out at an apartment building near Parliament and Bloor. Officials in St. Catharines have provided an update this morning after the mayor declared a state of emergency from heavy rains and flooding over the weekend. Stay with CP24 for more on these stories. And for further details, you can head to our website, cp24.com, and the CP24 app. It's expected that more WestJet planes will take flight today after a one-day strike over the long weekend grounded them. WestJet planes slowly started to take off yesterday afternoon after the airline and the union representing about 4,400 flight attendants reached a tentative deal to end a strike that began on Sunday. Even though the strike only lasted a little over 24 hours, the impact is still being felt by passengers.
1: They put us on other flights, and then we get texts or emails saying, okay, we've canceled or we've rescheduled you, and it's just a process. Yeah, they've been, you know what, the communication's been good, I'll give them that. It is frustrating, but, you know, we took the chance. So, you know, the way we look at it is 7 days in Barbados is better than 7 days in Calgary.
2: I had my flight this morning, and then it ended up being rebooked for later this afternoon. And then it just got moved to Friday. And so I'm a little bit stranded. I had to go through my my bank because I like booked through rewards, and they ended up having to cancel for me because when I called this morning, they wouldn't take any calls. They wouldn't even take any online chats to help people.
0: Neither side is sharing the specifics about this agreement, but QP says it includes pay increases. The flight attendants have 30 days to ratify the deal. Starting tomorrow, pedestrians and cyclists will get their turn to cross the new Gordie Howe International Bridge connecting Windsor and Detroit. Here is CTV's Sanjay Maru with more.
3: For avid cyclists in Windsor, the wait is almost over to extend their trail network into an entirely different country.
4: We love biking, so we're excited about riding our bikes across and exploring the Detroit side, so looking forward to it.
3: The multi-use path opens Wednesday at 8 in the morning, granting free access to the Gordie Howe International Bridge to those traveling on foot or by bicycle. And for nearby Sandwich Town, the new 2.5-kilometer connection is expected to bring big changes to the community.
5: We are going to be the first place a lot of people see of Canada for the very first time, the first piece of civilization in this country. And so there's a lot of pressure with that, but with a lot of pressure comes a lot of opportunity.
3: According to Sandwich Town BIA Chair Stephen Hargraves, three separate rides are being organized from Fort Wayne in Detroit across the Gordie Howe Bridge and into Sandwich Town. And the neighborhood is preparing for their arrival with additional infrastructure.
5: We're going to introduce an additional 54 bike racks for that day. Specifically, what we're expecting is to be thousands of cyclists wanting to be one of the first to cross the new Gordie Howe Bridge multi-use trail.
3: One of the most unique features of the cross-border path is users will be able to get onto the bridge and turn around at any point if they choose. But turning around does not mean turning away from customs.
6: It doesn't stop you from going through a check-in point with the border agencies. Always when you're entering back into the country, whether it's by car, truck, or on foot or bike, you still have to go through border processing.
3: That means even if you have no plans to set foot in the United States, you will still need your passport. For many Canadians, their first destination is already clear.
7: Mexican town, here we come.
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0: More than a dozen hospitals in the province are testing out an artificial intelligence tool that predicts who is at risk of getting delirium. Research shows that a quarter of adults become delirious during a hospital admission. Up to 40% of cases can be prevented with proper sleep, hydration, nutrition, and mobility. The condition is often unrecognized, misdiagnosed as depression or dementia, or misattributed to aging. The AI prediction calculator was created by Dr. Amol Verma and Dr. Fahad Razak. The two tools suggest that which patients to prioritize to try to prevent them from getting delirium. The first two deaths related to the outbreak of a diarrhea-causing parasite have been confirmed. Health officials in Michigan say the two victims both had underlying health conditions. The cyclosporiasis outbreak has been traced to lettuce from Mexico that was served at restaurants in 9 U.S. states. The contaminated lettuce is linked to about 2,000 cases, including at least 98 hospitalizations. A new CTV Nanos poll asked Canadians voters which Canadian conservative politician could possibly take on Liberal Prime Minister Mark Carney. CTV's Michael Serapio joins us live with more. Thanks, Michael, for joining us this morning. Tell us the results of this poll.
9: Anytime. Well, it certainly is not great news for the Conservative Party, certainly not great news for the Conservative leader, because take a look at the broad stroke here, and this is the major headline out of this Nanos poll, because as you say, when Canadians were asked which Conservative can beat Mark Carney, well, Pierre Poilievre was not even the first consideration amongst Canadians. Ahead of him were his former boss, Stephen Harper, behind him, Doug Ford, but none of those three, Pierre Poilievre included, came anywhere near the option of no one being able to beat Mark Carney. So not great news for the Conservative leader, who's been trying to improve his numbers since the last federal election. As we know, he continues to trail Mark Carney. Mark Carney continues to be the preferred prime minister choice amongst Canadians, more than 50% oftentimes with the prime minister. So Mark Carney's popularity continues. That continues to hurt Pierre Poilievre. And in terms of the Conservative Party, you know, they at this point don't really have an alternative beyond Pierre Poilievre, because other names were also floated by the Nanos poll group, amongst them Premier Danielle Smith, Rona Ambrose, Peter McKay, none of them coming anywhere near even Pierre Poilievre's 15%, nowhere near Stephen Harper's 16%, nowhere near the Prime Minister being unbeatable, the conclusion amongst Canadians. So not great news here for the party, although I will say that Nick Nano says there is a bright spot here for the Conservative leader in that there is no one else that's stepping forward or is an obvious choice to replace him to lead the current Conservative coalition. So that does give him some breathing room. There are also possibilities, says Nick Nano, so the Prime Minister having a major misstep, which the Conservative leader might be able to take advantage of. Add on to that, perhaps if the Conservative leader were to take on a stronger stance against Donald Trump and be stronger in the trade file, perhaps that would also boost his numbers. But at this point, we know that the Conservative leader already faces a leadership challenge within his own ranks. We know that there's been grumblings in his caucus. We know that he has had MPs cross the floor to join the Liberals. And there are those Conservatives who believe that his moment as leader of the party has come and passed. So he has some big challenges, a couple of silver linings laid out by Nick Nanos. But when you look at where we stand right now as we begin the month of August, again, no one believes, or at least the vast majority of Canadians believe, that there's no one, that no Conservative, rather, who can beat Mark Carney in terms of the Prime Minister's office.
0: Michael, thank you so much for this. Right now, it's 10:19 and 23 degrees. This is Toronto's breaking news, CP24. BNN Bloomberg's Roger Peterson joins us for your top business stories coming up right after the break.
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25: Well, here's where we stand. We still have a lot of volume in place right now with a couple of issues popping up. Let's head over to the 401 westbound collectors. We still have that stalled vehicle in that right lane at Kennedy, and traffic is slow from Nielsen now. So it is spreading out in terms of volume. And the QEW eastbound, as the camera gets into focus, still down a right lane at Walker's Line. And that's because of a stalled tractor trailer, as you can see. And you are on the brakes from Appleby Line. So it is a tough go through the QEW. 403, this has just popped up now on the westbound side. HOV lane is closed at Winston Churchill, and that's because of emergency road work.
14: The CP24 traffic report is brought to you by
25: CapitalDirect.ca. Joining us live now to talk business news is BNN Bloomberg's Roger Peterson. Good morning, Roger. How are you?
26: I'm very good after a lovely long weekend.
25: Yeah.
26: A little bit of rain. It was good for the plants, right?
25: Yeah. Let's be optimistic. Exactly. My tomatoes are
26: blooming.
25: They're amazing.
26: It was a great long weekend, and the markets, we were closed, the Canadian markets were closed yesterday, but today they're open, and they're opening with gangbusters, pushing up towards an all-time high. So is the S&P 500. All of this on hopes that maybe there's a deal for the Strait of Hormuz. You know, we have to take it all with a grain of salt on how that all unfolds, but stocks are pushing towards all-time highs. Bonds are up, oil is off with everything that's unfolding. The Nasdaq is pushing back. It's still off from its record high by about 3%, but considering the pullback that we've seen for the Nasdaq with tech stocks, there's been a huge pullback. It's up right now as well, and it's about 3% shy of its all-time high. Palantir, one of the stocks reporting its earnings after the close yesterday and this morning, it's up about 15 or 16%. And the other one that everybody's going to be keeping an eye on is SpaceX. They have their first earnings report after the bell closes today at 4:30. And then they have their earnings call. Elon Musk is going to be on the call, and he's going to have a lot of questions because, I mean, it opened as his IPO was at 135. That made him the trillionaire. Rose as high as 225 in June. That made him a very trillionaire. Now it's pulled back to, I don't know, I didn't see what it was changing and trading today, but it closed yesterday at 114. And he's actually lost $500 billion in his net worth because of how everything has unfolded. Plus, Tesla's been taking hits. So he's going to get a lot of questions. It looks like they're going to report that they'll run a deficit for the year, for the first half, but should improve, more debt than they did last year in the first half of this year, but they expect it to improve. And another big question for Musk will be, is he going to merge Tesla with SpaceX? That's been the rumor. What kind of an impact will he have? And so a lot of people will be watching to see what he says about that.
25: And there's lots of talk about data centers.
26: Yeah, data centers a huge part. The U.S. is drafting a potential law that would ban certain Chinese parts for U.S. data centers because of concerns that the companies could put malware in and interfere with and steal the technology and the knowledge that is going into these data centers, because this is huge, huge security risks. And also, governments really want to keep a tight cap on this because it's so much money as well, and data. Every data is what's valuable. So they're drafting a law that may ban certain Chinese parts for going into data centers.
25: Thank you so much for this, Roger.
26: All right, you're
25: welcome.
26: Appreciate it. Cheers.
25: So let's move on to some sports news. England's Football Association has joined Wales in withdrawing support for FIFA president Gianni Infantino's re-election bid. The move comes after his plans to sell off stakes in FIFA competitions, including the World Cup, to private investors. The decision was met by fierce resistance from stakeholders around the world. Infantino was forced to scrap the plan early Saturday after his senior advisor resigned. It's 10:25 right now, 23 degrees. This is Toronto's breaking news, CP24. We'll have a look at Toronto's top stories coming up.
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0: One person has died following a two-alarm fire at a Scarborough apartment building. CP24 is live at the scene with the latest just ahead. Four people, including two children, are in hospital after a fire broke out at an apartment building near Parliament and Bloor. We are live over Sunpac Boulevard and Queen Street in Brampton, where a motorcyclist has died after being hit by a car early this morning. It's 10:30, 23 degrees. This is Toronto's breaking news, CP24. Good morning. I'm Arda Zakarian. Following breaking news this morning, Peel police say a man has died following a motorcycle accident in Brampton. This happened at Sunpac Boulevard and Queen Street around 7:30 this morning. Police say a sedan and a motorcyclist collided. The motorcyclist was pronounced deceased on the scene, and there are road closures in place. Here's a live look of the area right now. Drivers are being asked to avoid this area. And we are following breaking news from Malvern this morning. Paramedics say one person has died following a two-alarm fire in a residential building in Malvern. CP24's Courtney Heald is live with the very latest details. Courtney, tell us what happened.
1: Well, Arda, we can tell you there's a really significant response to what happened here this morning. As you mentioned, the Malvern area, it was about 7:40 when fire crews were called here over reports of a fire in a unit. They confirm it was on the 16th floor. They forced their way into the unit, saying that the door wasn't open when they arrived. They had to, again, force their way in. There was heavy flame, heavy smoke. And they say at that same time, there were also crews on the outside kind of doing what they describe as a 360 search. So again, at that time, just ensuring the fire wasn't spreading to other units, that anybody needed help. And that's when they say they found someone without vital signs. So that person has been pronounced dead. They are looking into the exact circumstances. There are reports the person who lives in the unit maybe jumped to try and get away from the fire. We asked the firefighters about that. They said, of course, they'll be looking into everything to get a better sense of what happened here and why. And that's why they're working closely with police. Here's what we heard during the update.
2: It was fully involved when we arrived. As I say, we got here in under 3 minutes. All of the living area was ablaze. 213 knocked the fire down very quickly, conducted a primary and secondary search, while the firefighters from 212 were working on the patient performing CPR.
1: And we also heard from the fire official, the person who was found outside of the unit in front of the building here is believed to be the person who lives in the unit where the fire started. No further details on that person, Arda. We don't know if it's a man or woman, their age, anything like that. It is still quite early, but there is a really heavy police and firefighter presence here. I mean, everywhere you look, you see firefighters and police. They are now investigating, trying to get a sense of what happened. It's not even clear if it could be suspicious because it is so early, but that's why fire crews are working really closely with the police on this one. Just getting a better sense of what happened. They will be speaking with residents. They say there's no further impact to the people who live in the other units here, but the unit that is where the fire started, there's significant damage inside, and we know that's where investigators will be. Over to you.
0: Thank you so much for this, Courtney. Southbound lanes at Parkside Drive are closed this morning due to a collision. Chopper 24 was over the scene earlier. Police say a car crashed into a pole at around 7:15 a.m. The driver has been taken to hospital, and police say the extent of their injuries is unknown at this time. Drivers are being urged to use alternate routes and avoid the area if possible. Let's check on the commute now with CP24's traffic specialist, Sonia Sash. Good morning, Sonia.
3: Good morning, Arda. Thank you so much. We are seeing more problems on the 401 popping up. Let's head over to the westbound side. Things are changing. This is the express. We're seeing that stalled vehicle. It's now blocking that right lane. You're starting to lose a lot of time from the 427. This is approaching Dixie, so keep an eye on that. And then on the 401, we also had an issue there, which is great. It's just a little further east. We had a stopped vehicle, but that has been cleared, which is great news. Winston Churchill on the 403. This is westbound. This is new. That remains closed. Because of road work. So not a stall, not an incident, which is good. It's not really causing any sort of delay, but something to keep an eye on right now, that is for sure. And then the DBP. Now we're seeing really heavy volume northbound. So things have really flipped around a little bit with just a little bit of congestion if you're heading into the downtown core. Back to you.
0: Thank you so much, Sonia. Two children are among four people taken to hospital after a fire in St. Jamestown. Flames broke out at around 3 a.m. in an eighth-floor unit of a building on Ontario Street. And you can see lots of damage to several balconies, but it's not clear how many people have been displaced. The victims' injuries are described as moderate.
4: Obviously, because we're a little bit, you know, curious, we want to see what's going on.
2: You wrap back around to see nothing taped off yet, you know, police and firefighters in a scramble. And then you're walking out and you're seeing giant fire. I've never seen it before, anything like that before. This is all news to me. You know, you always see it on the news.
5: There are batteries and e-bikes present in the unit. It went from inside to outside, vented. We are still determining cause and cannot attribute it to the LIB batteries at this time.
0: Emergency crews responded to a fire in Mississauga overnight. Crews were called to a home on Rolling Stone Court, and you can see damage to the garage. It's unclear if anyone was injured in this fire or if it spread to the home. Chopper 24 was above the scene this morning, capturing the damage done to the garage. The cause of the fire is under investigation. Police are investigating after a gunfire rang out in a residential area of Mimico early this morning. Police were called to the Royal York Road and Mimico Avenue area around 5 a.m. for reports of a shooting. When they got on the scene, officers found shell casings and a vehicle that was damaged by gunfire. No injuries have been reported and police have not released a suspect description. They're asking any witnesses or people with video to come from the area to come forward. Toronto police are trying to identify a suspect who allegedly assaulted someone in a downtown nightclub. Investigators have released these pictures of the man that they're looking for. He allegedly hit the victim in the head with a glass after they got into an altercation at a club in the Queen and Peter Street area back on June the 28th. He's described as being 25 to 35 years old with a medium build and tattoos on both arms. The suspect was last seen wearing a bucket hat, black jeans and black shoes. Anyone with information is asked to call police or Crime Stoppers. The mayor of St. Catharines says his community is waiting to get help from the province after catastrophic flooding following three torrential rainstorms. A state of emergency is in effect in Lincoln and St. Catharines after more than a foot of rain fell in the region since July the 21st. St. Catharines Mayor Matt Sisko says the province has said Ontario Corps will be responding, but there are no boots on the ground just yet. He spoke to reporters this morning and says residents are exhausted.
6: I had gone out to pick something up for my wife, and we hadn't had water in our basement up to that point on Sunday. And then as I was out coming back, the rain was worse than it was in the afternoon, and it just started to pour into the house again, and you just feel defeated. I'm thankful I got a pump. The pump probably helped spare us of what could have been really, really bad damage. I got the pump into the basement. There's about an inch of water in, or sewage, because this time it was very much sewage.
0: Premier Doug Ford says in response to the recent flooding in Niagara region, the province is working closely with impacted municipalities to provide support and assist with flood recovery. Ford is also thanking first responders and staff at all levels of government who have been working to protect people and their property. The flooding in St. Catharines is also impacting GO train service to the city and Niagara Falls. Metrolink says there will be track work today on rail lines between the two cities. As a result, train service will begin and end at St. Catharines Station. Buses will be running in place of the trains. And there are some changes to subway service for TTC riders to keep in mind this weekend. Trains will stop running between Lawrence West and St. George stations on Line 1 at 1 a.m. through Thursday due to track work. Shuttle buses will be operating and staff will be available to assist customers. The TTC says regular subway service will resume each morning at approximately 3 o'clock. 10:39 right now and 23 degrees. This is Toronto's breaking news, CP24. Travelers are still on limbo despite this weekend's WestJet strike being over. We'll have the latest on this story coming up.
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0: One person has died following a two-alarm fire at a Scarborough apartment building. CP24 is live at the scene with the very latest coming up. We are live over Sunpac Boulevard and Queen Street in Brampton, where a motorcyclist has died after being hit by a car early this morning. Officials in St. Catharines provided an update this morning after the mayor declared a state of emergency from heavy rains and flooding over the weekend. Stay with CP24 for more on these stories, and for further details, you can head to our website, cp24.com, and the CP24 app. WestJet flights may be taking off once again, but some travelers are still scrambling to find a way home. CTV's Kamal Karamali has more on the Canadians left in limbo.
1: The difference a day can make. These picket lines went from singing to silence. These WestJet ticket counters that were once quiet, now in total chaos. Everyone battling for the hottest commodity here, WestJet airline tickets. For those that got them, relief to be able to go home.
2: It'd be nice to sleep in my own bed, have clean clothes.
1: But not everyone was so lucky. Even after striking flight attendants went back on the job today, many here still searching for a way home.
3: More than 900 WestJet flights were canceled over the weekend. According to a global aviation analytics company, more than half of those took place on Sunday, with over 300 cancellations today.
1: And that has left countless Canadians still stranded abroad. There's the Santos family. A layover in Iceland has now turned into a very expensive trip extension.
4: Right now, as it stands, we're adding another $4,000.
1: With no idea if their tentative flight back to Manitoba will go ahead tomorrow.
5: This is now the third time that our flight is being rescheduled.
1: The Peace family, stuck in Scotland, initially WestJet rebooked them with other airlines Sunday, but when they went to the airport, this happened.
6: Once we actually got to the airport, although we'd been rebooked, we hadn't been issued tickets. So once we visited those airlines, they actually had no knowledge that we were rebooked with them.
1: Then there's this Calgary couple in Mexico who were rebooked to return home today through California. The only problem is Mariana is a Mexican national and can't have a layover in the U.S. without a visa.
7: When you just auto rebook someone without maybe knowing what their limitations are for, you know, entering countries, it makes it, you know, snowball effect of problems that lead out of it.
1: So the advice from travel experts, pay for your own way back.
8: And then charge that ticket to WestJet, make them pay for it. If they don't pay it, then a judge will order them to pay it.
1: With these families out thousands of dollars, already exhausted, fighting to get home, now with another battle on their hands when they return, hoping to get some of their money back. Kamal Karamali, CTV News, Toronto.
0: Another Canadian is preparing for the journey of a lifetime. Joshua Kutrick was one of four astronauts introduced in Houston yesterday as they prepare for a mission to the International Space Station.
9: For me, I would just spend a few minutes here to talk about the enormous sense of gratitude that the four of us feel for everyone who has gone into making this mission possible. You know, personally, myself, I grew up on a cattle farm in Canada. It's a long way from being here with this mission in front of us. But the one thing that has resonated at every twist and turn in that journey has been the complexity of these missions. And because of that, the enormity of the teams that go into pulling missions like this off. So we need to say thank you to everyone.
0: The Alberta native and his crewmates will spend 6 months in orbit conducting experiments and maintenance work. NASA released images from the space station showing the view Kutrick will have during his time up there. Liftoff from Florida is scheduled for September the 12th. In April, fellow Canadian Jeremy Hansen flew around the moon during the Artemis II mission. More whales are being moved from Marineland to a facility in the United States. The second phase of the relocation plan involves seven beluga whales going to SeaWorld in San Antonio, Texas. This follows the move of six whales from the shuttered tourist attraction a few weeks ago. Marineland has been closed to the public since 2024 as it looks to sell the park and its sprawling property in Niagara. A new Nanos poll finds there is no obvious challenger to Prime Minister Mark Carney among the Conservative politicians. The survey commissioned by CTV News found that 16% of respondents say former Prime Minister Stephen Harper would have the best chance of defeating Carney. 15% said current leader Pierre Poilievre could win. But 33%, the majority of those surveyed, said none of the Conservative options could beat Carney. data scientist Nick Nanos says the results show Carney's middle-of-the-road policies like canceling the consumer carbon tax and prioritizing energy projects appeals to many liberal and conservative voters. 1046, 23 degrees. This is Toronto's breaking news, CP24. The Jays have made some big moves both ways before the MLB trade deadline. More on who was shuffled in and out in moments.
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23: Well, it's more about volume than any one incident right now. Let's take a look at the DVP heading southbound now. It has flipped, obviously. We're seeing a heavy stretch southbound from Finch all the way down to Lawrence. And then northbound, we can see that heavy congestion traffic backing up from Bayview Bloor all the way through to York Mills. Now let's take a look at the 401. We see heavy stretches westbound. It's starting to bunch up past the 400. Traffic builds right across the north end of the city right now. And then the Gardner, this is actually touch and go. We're seeing sometimes bunchy traffic from

0: most of the guys, we all kind of kept our head held high. We never kind of were down on ourselves. Like, yeah, we had a couple tough losses, but I think overall, like, we were playing better baseball. It just, unfortunately, it just didn't happen. But I think overall, I'm in a better place now after a couple hours, just kind of getting my breath, kind of understanding where I'm at. But obviously wish those guys the best, because I really do care for a lot of those guys, especially the coaches. And yeah, just, it's hard.
1: Hard for us too. Reliever Jeff Hoffman was traded to the Minnesota Twins for pitchers Deshaun Hill and John Klein, as well as infielder Damiro Pena. Hoffman, who was drafted by the Jays in 2014, returned to the club as a free agent before last season. Toronto also acquired pitcher Jameson Taillon and cash considerations from the Cubs. The 34-year-old has a 5.92 ERA in 15 starts with Chicago this season. Taillon has American and Canadian citizenship and has represented Canada twice in the World Baseball Classic. The Cubs will get a player to be named later or cash considerations. Blue Jays GM Ross Atkins spoke following the trade deadline and says he feels accountable for the position the team is in.
2: I feel that I haven't been able to find the right adjustments and the right preparation for the group that, you know, is here right now. We're going to continue to do that. As it relates to having improved our roster, yes, we feel like we've added some impact pitching to our group at the major league level and all the way down to the lower levels of the minor leagues, and some position player depth as well. Obviously, we had to give up things to do that, but we feel like we're in a healthier position moving forward.
3: Made this group with the Blue Jays always special to us, guys.
4: Thank you. He's all Andrew Kirk with a drive, and that ball is out of here.
1: After the trade deadline passed, the Jays had still a game to play against the Astros. Alejandro Kirk hit a solo homer in the second to give the Jays the early lead. They added two more runs in the fourth on their way to a 3-1 victory. They'll continue the series in Houston tonight. Treya Savage gets the start. Dylan Cease has been named the American League Pitcher of the Month. Over his five starts in July, he allowed just 15 hits and 11 walks while striking out 46 in 36 innings. It was headlined by his no-hit bid against the San Francisco Giants and a one-hit complete game shutout versus the Boston Red Sox. Bianca Andreescu was ousted from the National Bank Open in the first round. She was facing Czechia's Nicola Bartunkova and opened the door to her opponent with some mistakes. Bartunkova wins 7-5, 6-4. Lucas Weiss, staff writer at The Athletic, says the 26-year-old showed some flashes from her form that helped her win the tournament in 2019, but in the end, it wasn't enough.
5: It just shows that she just doesn't have the match experience. I think the fact is there were just too many unforced errors in this match. And I was really disappointed in Bianca because I thought that, you know, Bartunkova's serving was only 48%. And I thought that Bianca could have done a better job returning, being more aggressive off the return. And that's just a matter of not having the matches under her belt.
6: And Kayla Cross has done it.
1: Canadian fans were cheering for Kayla Cross when she picked up her first career WTA victory. The London, Ontario native upset Britain's Katie Bolter 7-6, 7-5 to advance. Cross was competing in her third tour match ever. 10:55, 23 degrees. This is Toronto's breaking news, CP24. We'll have a look at Toronto's top stories coming up next.

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0: One person has died following a two-alarm fire at a Scarborough apartment building. CP24 is live at the scene with the very latest just ahead. Four people, including two children, are in hospital after a fire broke out at an apartment building near Parliament and Bloor. And we are live over Sunpac Boulevard and Queen Street in Brampton, where a motorcyclist has died after being hit by a car early this morning. 11 o'clock, 23 degrees. This is Toronto's breaking news, CP24. Good morning. I'm Arda Zakarian. We are following breaking news from Malvern this morning. Paramedics say one person has died following a two-alarm fire in a residential building in Malvern. Here's a look of the scene on McLevin Avenue and Nielsen Road from Chopper 24. Emergency crews were called to the scene to the 16th floor of the building just after 7:30. You can see fire damage on the balcony. Stay with CP24 as we continue to follow this story. A motorcyclist is dead after a crash in Brampton. Chopper 24 was over the scene at Sunpac Boulevard and Queen Street. A motorcycle and sedan collided around 7:30 this morning. The driver of the motorcycle was pronounced dead on the scene. There are road closures in place and drivers are being asked to avoid the area. And let's go back to our top story. We are following breaking news from Malvern this morning. Paramedics say one person has died following this two-alarm fire at a residential building in Malvern. And that's where we find our Courtney Heels. She has all the updates for us. Courtney, what can you tell us?
1: Good morning, Arda. I can tell you this is a very active investigation. Toronto fire crews working closely with Toronto police on this one. As you say, one person has died. What we're hearing from fire crews, they say they were called to this apartment unit, the 16th floor, at about 7:40 this morning. They say they responded very quickly, within 3 minutes. They had to force their way into the unit. They say there was aggressive fire inside. And at that same time, while crews were up in the 16th floor unit, they also had crews outside. They were doing a search to ensure the fire didn't spread anywhere. And they say that's when they found somebody on the ground without vital signs. That person has been pronounced. Crews do believe that individual who was found outside is the person who lives within the unit, but it's not clear what happened. We asked about reports that the person maybe jumped from the unit, maybe trying to escape the fire. Here's what we heard from the deputy fire chief.
2: We are now working with Toronto Police to determine some of those witness statements to see what is true. It's early stages yet. I wouldn't want to give you that information and it be wrong. But yeah, we've had those same reports that perhaps it was the occupant, perhaps they were self-rescuing. But at this time, it's too early. Police will be canvassing local residents and units to see if there was anyone that witnessed the event.
1: And that's what investigators are doing now. They're speaking with people who live in this apartment, this condo complex. They're also gathering as much evidence as they can from the actual unit. They say only the one person lives in that unit. The one person was inside at the time. And again, now they're trying to figure out exactly what happened. It is going to be an extensive investigation, Arda. I can tell you many firefighters still on the scene here. They're also doing a fire watch to ensure there isn't a chance the fire starts again. And then you have police really just working closely with fire on this, kind of assisting, I would say. They're not necessarily investigating just yet. At this point, it's not clear if the fire is suspicious. If it becomes suspicious, that's when the police will step in. Again, fire crews expected to be here all day as part of this fatal fire investigation. Over to you.
0: Courtney, thank you so much for this. Southbound lanes at Parkside Drive are closed this morning due to a collision. Chopper 24 was above the scene earlier. Police say a car crashed into a pole at around 7:15 a.m. The driver has been taken to hospital and police say the extent of their injuries is unknown at this time. Drivers are being urged to use alternate routes and avoid the area if possible. Let's check on the commute now with CP24's traffic specialist, Sonia Sachs. Sonia, what can you tell us about the roads?
3: Hey, Arda. Well, it's mostly volume getting in our way right now, but there is an incident that has just popped up. So let me take you to the QEW. It is on the westbound side. We're seeing a stalled vehicle, and it's blocking that center ramp to Trafalgar. Obviously, tows on scene. Not having much of an impact on traffic, which is really great news. DVP, it's really southbound that remains heavy from Finch all the way down to Lawrence. And then on the northbound side, we're also seeing some issues. You're heavy from Baby Bloor all the way through to York Mills. 401, let's take a look at that. On the westbound side, it is heavy from past the 400. So again, it's really a volume story. And then on the Gardner, it is you know, mostly voluminous as you head your way into the downtown core. But otherwise, again, no real incidents, which is really great news. Back to you, Arda.
0: Thanks, Sonia. Two children are among four people taken to hospital after a fire in St. Jamestown. Flames broke out at around 3 a.m. in an A4 unit of the building on Ontario Street. You can see lots of damage to several balconies, but it's not clear how many people have been displaced. The victims' injuries are described as moderate.
4: Obviously, because we're a little bit, you know, curious, we want to see what's going on. You wrap back around to see nothing taped off yet, you know, police and firefighters in a scramble. And then you're walking out and you're seeing giant fire. I've never seen it before, anything like that before. This is all news to me. You know, you always see it on the news.
5: There are batteries and e-bikes present in the unit. It went from inside to outside, vented. We are still determining cause and cannot attribute it to the LIB batteries at this time.
0: Emergency crews responded to a fire in Mississauga overnight. Crews were called to a home on Rolling Stone Court, and you can see the damage to the garage. It's unclear if anyone was injured in this fire or if it spread to the home. Chopper 24 was above the scene this morning, capturing the damage done to the garage. The cause of this fire is under investigation. Police are investigating after a gunfire rang out in a residential area of Mimico early this morning. Police were called to the Royal York Road and Mimico Avenue area around 5 a.m. for reports of a shooting. When they got on the scene, officers found shell casings and a vehicle that was damaged by gunfire. No injuries have been reported and police have not released a suspect description. They're asking any witnesses or people with video from the area to come forward. Toronto police are trying to identify a suspect who allegedly assaulted someone in a downtown nightclub. Investigators have released these pictures of the man that they're looking for. He allegedly hit the victim in the head with a glass after they got into an altercation at a club in the Queen and Peter Street area back on June the 28th. He's described as being 25 to 35 years old with a medium build and tattoos on both arms. The suspect was last seen wearing a bucket hat, black jeans, and black shoes. Anyone with information is asked to call police or Crime Stoppers. One person believed to have been stuck on a cliff since Monday has been rescued from the Scarborough Bluffs. Chopper 24 was over the scene. Toronto Fire tells us this person was rescued after being stuck on a cliff for about 24 hours. A passerby heard them calling for help this morning and contacted emergency services. Toronto Fire says the person is now receiving a medical assessment.
6: From what I'm being told, with minor injuries, but apparently dehydration caused from a significant period of time exposed to the elements. Apparently that person was there for approximately 24 hours, but that timeline, I do not know the exact timelines or hours. So that's where we stand right now. All clues have been cleared.
0: The circumstances that led to the person being stuck on the cliff are currently unknown. It's 11:08 right now, 23 degrees. This is Toronto's breaking news, CP24. Travelers are still in limbo despite this weekend's WestJet strike being over. We'll have the latest on this story coming up.
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0: One person has died following a two-alarm fire at a Scarborough apartment building. CP24 is live at the scene with the very latest coming up. And a motorcyclist has died after being hit by a car in Brampton early this morning. Officials in St. Catharines provided an update this morning after the mayor declared a state of emergency from heavy rains and flooding over the weekend. Stay with CP24 for more on these stories. And for further details, you can head to our website, cp24.com, and the CP24 app. The mayor of St. Catharines says his community is waiting to get help from the province after catastrophic flooding following three torrential rainstorms. A state of emergency is in effect in Lincoln and St. Catharines after more than a foot of rain fell in the region since July the 21st. St. Catharines Mayor Matt Sisko says the province has said Ontario Corps will be responding, but there are no boots on the ground just yet. He spoke to reporters this morning and says residents are exhausted.
1: When it happens once, you sort of assume freak event. And, you know, I have the benefit of a lot of knowledge and I have people that I can ask questions to. And it very clearly, you know, a volume of rain unheard of. I can remember, I was very lucky, I'll be honest. My dog was not handling the thunder and lightning storm very well. So he woke us up just as the water started to pour into my basement. And it's a lot of panic followed by, you know, the stages of grief. And all the rest of it.
2: We've seen significant flooding that we've never seen in the city before. We actually had to effect rescue right in front of JC Park on Ontario Street by Linwell Road. We had several cars that were stranded in flooding in the low-lying in the valley of the road. We had police on scene, and so firefighters actually had to rescue people, and then we had to get their cars out of the flooded area.
0: Premier Doug Ford says in response to the recent flooding in the Niagara region, the province is working closely with impacted municipalities to provide support and assist with flood recovery. Ford is also thanking first responders and staff at all levels of government who have been working to protect people and their property. The flooding is in St. Catharines is also impacting GO train service to the city and Niagara Falls. Metrolinx says there will be track work today on rail lines between the two cities. And as a result, train service will begin and end at St. Catharines Station. Buses will be running in place of the trains. There are some subway changes to the service for TTC riders to keep in mind this weekend. Trains will stop running between Lawrence West and St. George stations on Line 1 at 1 a.m. through Thursday due to track work. Shuttle buses will be operating and staff will be available to assist customers. The TTC says regular subway service will resume each morning at approximately 6 a.m. Only 16 WestJet flights are canceled today in the wake of a one-day strike over the long weekend. That's according to airline analytics company Cirium. Now, WestJet service slowly started resuming yesterday afternoon after the airline and union representing about 4,400 flight attendants reached a tentative deal to end a strike that began on Sunday. Here's a live look of the airport right now. And even though the strike only lasted a little over 24 hours, the impact is still being felt by passengers.
3: So this morning, waking up, seeing the email or the text that a deal was reached, and then kind of watching and waiting, what was that like?
4: That was a great relief, but also a little confusing because of the fact that I didn't get that email. My girlfriend did, but I didn't, so we're on the same flight, so it was very, you know, touch and go, but fingers crossed and yay, we're on the flight, I guess. So that's great news.
3: Yeah. So you've flown 14 hours to Toronto, and now you're waiting to try to get home to Saskatoon. Tell me what this experience has been like for you, Camila.
5: Well, we've had a similar experience in the past where we've been stuck in the airport for like 3 days. So it's upsetting, but, you know, holding on to some hope that we get something.
6: You had been rebooked, rescheduled for August the 7th from Toronto to Winnipeg. That's it. Other than that, it's canceled.
7: Basically, we just came here for Veld for the music festival and woke up this morning to find out that our flights were canceled. And now we just don't know what we're doing. In the email, it says that they're going to reimburse us money if we need a hotel. But it's $250 a day. Where are you going to get a hotel for $250, including all your food and everything for a day? That's close enough to the airport in Toronto.
0: Neither side is sharing specifics about the agreement, but QP says it includes pay increases. The flight attendants have 30 days to ratify the deal. We have breaking news. Another fire in St. Jamestown has left one person dead in a building less than 200 meters from the Ontario Street fire. Chopper 24 is over the scene right now. Here's a live look of what's happening. This is at 200 Wellesley Street. Crews were called to reports of smoke on the 19th floor and arrived to find a small kitchen fire. They got it out quickly, and one person has been found deceased inside. 11:16, 23 degrees. This is Toronto's breaking news, CP24. We'll have a look at Toronto's top stories coming up next.
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21: Closed captioning of this CP24 program is brought to you by Diamond and Diamond Lawyers, Canada's largest personal injury law firm with over $1 billion in total settlements.
22: Well, a new incident on the 401 is creating the major delays right now. I'm going to take you over to Keele Street on the eastbound side of the collectors on the 401. That right lane is closed. This is because of a vehicle fire. So fire crews are on scene, but expect significant delays beginning back toward Kipling. Now, QEW at Trafalgar, we're still seeing on the westbound side that stalled vehicle blocking the center lane on the ramp to Trafalgar. Tow truck is still there, but it's not having too much impact on traffic, but something to keep an eye on, definitely. Now, the DVP south, and that remains extremely heavy from Finch all the way down towards Lawrence. I had seen a little stopped vehicle, which thankfully has been cleared, not creating too much of a visual distraction at this point anymore. But the eastbound Gardner, east and westbound Gardner is off and on, I would say, bumper to bumper towards the downtown core. On the opposite direction on the westbound side, it is actually pretty open, so perhaps people are taking an extended holiday. Back to you.
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0: Outfielder Jalton Varsho was a Blue Jay when he arrived in Houston yesterday, but ended up playing for the Astros last night after being traded just before the game. In return, Toronto gets 26-year-old starting pitcher Spencer Arrighetti. Varsho joined the Jays in 2023 and quickly won fans over with multiple highlight reel catches. He won a gold glove in 2024. He spoke to reporters shortly after learning he had been traded.
24: For him when he was traded too.
25: Yeah, I mean, I think everybody in that room thought we could. I think overall for most of the guys, we all kind of kept our head held high. We never kind of were down on ourselves. Like, yeah, we had a couple tough losses, but I think overall, like, we were playing better baseball. It just, unfortunately, it just didn't happen. But I think overall, we're I'm in a better place now after a couple hours, just kind of getting my breath, kind of understanding where I'm at. But obviously wish those guys the best, because I really do care for a lot of those guys, especially the coaches. And yeah, just it's hard.
0: Reliever Jeff Hoffman was traded to the Minnesota Twins for pitcher Deshaun Hill and John Klein, as well as infielder Demuri Pena. Hoffman, who was drafted by the Jays in 2014, returned to the club as a free agent before last season. Toronto also acquired pitcher Jameson Taillon and cash considerations from the Cubs. The 34-year-old has a 5.92 ERA in 15 starts with Chicago this season. Taillon has American and Canadian citizenship and has represented Canada twice at the World Baseball Classic. The Cubs will get a player to be named later or cash considerations. Blue Jays GM Ross Atkins spoke to following this trade deadline and says he feels accountable for the position the team is in.
1: I feel that I haven't been able to find the right adjustments and the right preparation for the group that, you know, is here right now. We're going to continue to do that. As it relates to having improved our roster, yes, we feel like we've added some impact pitching to our group at the major league level and all the way down to the lower levels of the minor leagues, and some position player depth as well. Obviously, we had to give up things to do that, but we feel like we're in a healthier position moving forward.
0: Drew Fairservice of The Long Way from Sunlight Substack spoke to CP24 about the players coming to Toronto.
2: I think Jose Soriano is the big one, because, you know, we talk so much about Kevin Gausman. Jose Soriano is probably not, is going to be about as good as Kevin Gausman's been this year for the rest of the year. But Soriano is an investment in what I would say is the next good Blue Jays team, which the Blue Jays are trying to make come around in 2027. He's around for two more years after this one in terms of his contract and his ability to become a free agent. So that's an investment, not just in the present, but in the future as well. The Blue Jays have a lot of faith in their ability to get the most out of pitchers, help them. Guys like Soriano, who is similar to Deshaun Hill, we talked about, throws really hard, got a great fastball, really nice curve, and some other pitches that the Blue Jays think they can really help to perform at a higher level.
4: Made this group with the Blue Jays always special to us, guys.
19: Thank you. It's all Andrew Kirk with a drive, and that ball is out of here.
0: After the trade deadline passed, the Jays had still a game to play against the Astros. Alejandro Kirk hit a solo homer in the second to give the Jays the early lead. They added two more runs in the fourth on their way to a 3-1 victory. They'll continue the series in Houston tonight. Treya Savage gets the start. Dylan Cease has been named the American League Pitcher of the Month. Over his five starts in July, he allowed just 15 hits and 11 walks while striking out 46 in 36 innings. It was headlined by his no-hit bid against the San Francisco Giants and a one-hit complete game shutout versus the Boston Red Sox. The Toronto Tempo will try to put an end to an ugly losing streak tonight when they take on the Golden State Valkyries. It will be a rematch after the two teams squared off on Sunday. The Valkyries took that game 96-79. It was Toronto's sixth straight defeat. The Tempo haven't won a contest since July the 12th. Tip-off for tonight's game is set for 10 o'clock. After a two-year hiatus, the Taste of the Danforth is back this weekend. Canada's largest street festival celebrates the music, culture, and community of Greektown. There will be performances, sport activations, a kids zone, and of course, lots of food. But it's not just Greek anymore. The Danforth also showcases our city's rich multicultural food scene. And Maria Tapia from Xuma Cocina Mexicana joined us this morning with a preview.
23: My favorite part is to show the people, and the people can taste and try real and authentic Mexican food, and not exactly for one part of my country. Mm-hmm. It's a little bit of each state and variety in the food. So, yeah, that is our goal. And we feel so happy when people try the food and say, oh, this tastes to Mexico. It remember me to Mexico.
0: The Taste of the Danforth starts at 6 p.m. on Friday and ends at 10 a.m. Sunday. Police in Sault Ste. Marie had an unusual suspect outside the station recently. A black bear climbed up a utility pole in front of the building with nowhere else to go. The bear eventually surrendered and made its own way back down. Officers watched from a safe distance and gave it a police escort off the property and back toward the woods. While black bear sightings aren't uncommon in northern Ontario, police are reminding people to give them plenty of space and never feed them. 11:25, 24 degrees. This is Toronto's breaking news. CP24 will have a look at Toronto's top stories coming up next.
3: 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We've got you covered all summer with Thursday night, Friday night, and Saturday games. Then it's the road to the Grey Cup. The CFL lives on TSN.
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7: Why don't you get rid of those things? 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
8: Are you kidding? 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
7: And you haven't worn it for at least a decade.
9: You're right, Mom. 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
10: Oh, yeah, there is.
11: Is there anything else you'd like to get rid of?
8: Oh, yeah.

0: One person has died following a two-alarm fire at a Scarborough apartment building. We are live at the scene with the very latest coming up. Another person has died after a kitchen fire at an apartment in St. Jamestown. Less than 200 meters away, a fire broke out at an apartment building near Parliament and Bloor earlier this morning. There were no fatalities, but four people, including two children, are in hospital. It's 11:30 right now and 24 degrees. This is Toronto's breaking news, CP24. Good morning. I'm Arda Zakarian. We have breaking news. Another person and another fire in St. Jamestown has left one person dead in a building less than 200 meters from the Ontario Street fire. Chopper 24 is over the scene at 200 Wellesley Street. Crews were called to reports of smoke on the 19th floor and arrived to find a small kitchen fire. They got it out quickly and one person was found deceased inside. We are following breaking news from Malvern this morning. Paramedics say one person has died following a two-alarm fire in a residential building. Now, this is a look from the scene on McLevin Avenue at Nielsen Road from Chopper 24. Emergency crews were called to the 16th floor of the building just after 7:30. You can see fire damage on the balcony. Stay with CP24 as we continue to follow the story. Let's go over to Steve Ryan, who can give us some more details. Steve, tell us more.
1: Arda, Toronto Fire did respond very quickly to the 16th floor. Now, they were able to contain that fire into one specific unit. A lot of damage, a lot of flame, and a lot of smoke that fire were met with. They were able to breach the entry, put that fire out. There was nobody in the unit once the fire was put out, and it was just a short time after that that a body was discovered on the ground below the high-rise building. That person was vital signs absent, and fire has confirmed that the person was an occupant in that unit on the 16th floor. How they made their way to the ground level is still part of the investigation going forward, but Toronto Fire investigators are now actively investigating this incident. And we did get an update from Toronto Fire earlier on this morning, and here's some of what we were told.
2: We are now working with Toronto Police to determine some of those witness statements to see what is true. It's early stages yet. I wouldn't want to give you that information and it be wrong. But yeah, we've had those same reports that perhaps it was the occupant, perhaps they were self-rescuing. But at this time, it's too early. The police will be canvassing local residents and units to see if there was anyone that witnessed the event.
1: So that was in response to a question with regards to how that person wound up on the ground. It's still early in this investigation, so obviously the deputy chief of the fire department could not give any specific answers. They are canvassing this area. The police are assisting with investigation, and the Toronto Fire Department will determine the cause, origin, and circumstances surrounding the fire. If you have information pertaining to this blaze, particularly to that person that was found on ground level after the fire was extinguished, you are being asked to give police a call, or fire for that matter. I'll send it back to you.
0: Steve, thank you so much for this. Two children are among four people taken to hospital after an early morning fire in St. Jamestown. Flames broke out at around 3 a.m. in an eighth floor unit of the building on Ontario Street. And you can see lots of damage to several balconies, but it's not clear how many people have been displaced. The victims' injuries are described as moderate.
3: So I didn't see much of the fire until after it had already subsided for the most part, and paramedics, firefighters were able to get through most of it, but I woke up, assumed that it was kind of a dud, because sometimes fire alarm ends up going off and you're not sure entirely if it's actually a dangerous situation or not. Our roommate calls us to say that she's downstairs, she's evacuated. And when you hear that, it's like, okay, now it's gotten serious, right?
4: There were batteries, there were e-bikes on the balcony of this unit, and there were a couple of batteries inside the unit. That's still to be determined. The batteries were compromised inside, and then outside it certainly would have contributed to the intense burn.
0: A motorcyclist is dead after a crash in Brampton. Chopper 24 was over the scene at Sunpac Boulevard and Queen Street. A motorcycle and a sedan collided around 7:30 this morning. The driver of the motorcycle was pronounced deceased on the scene. There are road closures in place and drivers are being asked to avoid the area. Let's check on the commute now with CP24's traffic specialist, Sonia Sash. Sonia, how are the roads?
5: Hey, Ardo. Well, it's still the 401 that's demanding our attention right now. Let me take you to the 401 eastbound. That vehicle fire is still impacting the entire network. It is slow from Kipling. The right lane is closed. We're still seeing ambulance there, fire trucks on scene. But as you can see, it goes all the way back. So if you are on that stretch, please pack your patience and just keep an eye. If you can merge past, please do. DVP southbound, it has flipped. It remains heavy from Finch all the way down to Lawrence. We're now heading northbound. There was a stopped vehicle on the side once again, but it has left, which is really great news. Now, I am just going to save the good news to last. Gardner Drive is staying nice and light in both directions. We see that from York. We see that all the way through to Spadina, and we see that all the way through to Parkside. So the Gardner all day has really been a good news story. We're also seeing an incident at McLevin that's closed at Nielsen, and that's because of a fire investigation. Back to you, Arda.
0: Thanks, Sonia. Southbound lanes at Parkside Drive are closed this morning due to a collision. Chopper 24 was over the scene earlier today. Police say a car crashed into a pole around 7:15 in the morning. The driver had been taken to hospital. Police say the extent of their injuries is unknown at this time. Drivers are being urged to use alternate routes and avoid the area if possible. Emergency crews responded to a fire in Mississauga overnight. Crews were called to a home on Rolling Stone Court, and you can see damage to the garage. It's unclear if anyone was injured in this fire or if it spread to the home. Chopper 24 was above the scene this morning, capturing the damage done to the garage. The cause of the fire is under investigation. And police are investigating after gunfire rang out in a residential area of Mimico early this morning. Police were called to the Royal York Road and Mimico Avenue area around 5 a.m. for reports of a shooting. When they got on the scene, officers found shell casings and a vehicle that was damaged by gunfire. No injuries have been reported and police have not released a suspect description. They're asking any witnesses or people with video from the area to come forward. Toronto police are trying to identify a suspect who allegedly assaulted someone in a downtown nightclub. Investigators have released these pictures of the man that they're looking for. He allegedly hit the victim in the head with a glass after they got into an altercation at a club in the Queen and Peter Street area back on June the 28th. He's described as being 25 to 35 years old with a medium build and tattoos on both arms. The suspect was last seen wearing a bucket hat, black jeans, and black shoes. Anyone with information is asked to call police or Crime Stoppers. One person believed to have been stuck on a cliff since Monday has been rescued from the Scarborough Bluffs. Chopper 24 was over the scene. Toronto 24 tells us the person was rescued after being stuck on a cliff for about 24 hours. A passerby heard them calling for help this morning and contacted emergency services. Toronto Fire says the person is now receiving a medical assessment.
6: From what I'm being told, with minor injuries, but apparently dehydration caused from a significant period of time exposed to the elements. Apparently that person was there for approximately 24 hours, but that timeline, I do not know the exact timelines or hours. So that's where we stand right now. All clues have been cleared.
0: The circumstances that led to the person being stuck on the cliff are currently unknown. It's 11:38, 24 degrees. This is Toronto's breaking news, CP24. Travelers are still in limbo despite this weekend's WestJet strike being over. We'll have the latest on this story coming up right after the break.
7: Toronto, I'm Teddy Wilson.
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0: One person has died following a two-alarm fire at a Scarborough apartment building. CP24 is live at the scene with the very latest details. Another person has died after a kitchen fire at an apartment in St. Jamestown. Less than 200 meters away from that fire, another fire broke out at an apartment building near Parliament and Bloor earlier this morning. There are no fatalities, but four people, including two children, are in hospital. Stay with CP24 for more on these stories. And for further details, you can head to our website, cp24.com, and the CP24 app. The mayor of St. Catharines says his community is waiting to get help from the province after catastrophic flooding following three torrential rainstorms. State of emergency is in effect in Lincoln and St. Catharines after more than a foot of rain fell in the region since July the 21st. St. Catharines Mayor Matt Sisko says the province has said Ontario Corps will be responding, but there are no boots on the ground just yet. He spoke to reporters this morning and says residents are exhausted.
1: I had gone out to pick something up for my wife, and we hadn't had water in our basement up to that point on Sunday. And then as I was out coming back, the rain was worse than it was in the afternoon, and it just started to pour into the house again, and you just feel defeated. I'm thankful I got a pump. The pump probably helped spare us of what could have been really, really bad damage. I got the pump into the basement. About an inch of water in, or sewage, because this time it was very much sewage.
2: We were getting calls, of course, because of the flooding and then some of the shorting out of the electrical systems of the homes with the hydro. You get that smell of electrical burning. And so we had many calls for that. And so we would go and make sure that the homes were safe.
0: Premier Doug Ford says in response to the recent flooding in the Niagara region, the province is working closely with impacted municipalities to provide support and assist with flood recovery. Ford is also thanking first responders and staff at all levels of government who have been working to protect people and their property. The flooding in St. Catharines is also impacting GO train service to the city and Niagara Falls. Metrolinx says there will be track work today on rail lines between the two cities. As a result, train service will begin and end at St. Catharines Station. Buses will be running in place of the stations. There are some changes to subway service for TTC riders to keep in mind this week. Trains will stop running between Lawrence West and St. George stations on Line 1 at 1 a.m. through Thursday due to track work. Shuttle buses will be operating and staff will be available to assist customers. The TTC says regular subway service will resume each morning at approximately 6 o'clock. Only 16 WestJet flights are canceled today in the wake of a one-day strike over the long weekend. That's according to the airline analytics company Cirium. Now, here's a live look of the airport. WestJet service slowly started resuming yesterday afternoon after the airline and the union representing about 4,400 flight attendants reached a tentative deal to end a strike that began on Sunday. Even though the strike only lasted a little more than 24 hours, the impact is still being felt by passengers.
3: So this morning, waking up, seeing the email or the text that a deal was reached and then kind of watching and waiting, what was that like?
4: That was a great relief, but also a little confusing because of the fact that I didn't get that email. My girlfriend did, but I didn't, so we're on the same flight, so it was very, you know, touch and go, but fingers crossed and yay, we're on the flight, I guess, so that's great news.
3: Yeah. So you've flown 14 hours to Toronto. Yes. And now you're waiting to try to get home to Saskatoon. Tell me what this experience has been like for you, Camila.
5: Well, we've had a similar experience in the past where we've been stuck in the airport for like 3 days. So it's upsetting, but, you know, holding on to some hope that we get something.
6: You had been rescheduled for August the 7th from Toronto to Winnipeg. That's it. Other than that, it's canceled.
7: We had another friend who was supposed to fly out yesterday, and he got rebooked for tomorrow for a direct flight, which was actually nice, but then he got rebooked for tonight with 8 stops between here and Victoria.
3: 8 stops?
7: 8 stops.
3: Would that be acceptable for you?
7: No, absolutely not. I told him I'd rather wait till tomorrow and take the direct flight, but they didn't give him a choice. It just emailed him and told him.
0: Neither side is sharing specifics about the agreement, but QP says it includes pay increases. The flight attendants have 30 days to ratify the deal. A A new Nanos poll finds there is no obvious challenger to Prime Minister Mark Carney among the conservative politicians. The survey commissioned by CTV News found that 16% of respondents say former Prime Minister Stephen Harper would have the best chance of defeating Carney. 15% said the current leader, Pierre Poilievre, could win. But 33%, the majority of those surveyed, said none of the conservative options could beat Carney. Data scientist Nick Nano says the results show Carney's middle-of-the-road policies, like canceling the consumer carbon tax and prioritizing energy projects, appeals to many liberal and conservative voters. 11:46, 24 degrees. This is Toronto's breaking news. CP24, the Jays made some big moves both ways before the MLB trade deadline. More on who was shuffled in and out in moments.
8: Do you even wear these anymore?
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26: Well, the 401 continues to give you some really big headaches. Let's take you over to the eastbound side, right at Keele. Major delays in the collectors. Right lane remains closed just past Keele, and that's because of that vehicle fire. Fire crews are still on scene, and traffic is backed up from Kipling. So if you can avoid that area, I would suggest that you do that. Brock Road out in Pickering, we have that stalled transport truck, and it's blocking that right lane at the 401, and it is absolutely slow from White's Road. And then on the DVP, southbound is actually picking up some weight in terms of traffic heading towards the downtown core, but it's really the northbound side that is really stacked from Bayview Bloor all the way through to Finch. So that's our local headlines. Back to you.
0: Thank you so much, Sonia. Outfielder Dalton Varsho was a Blue Jay when he arrived in Houston yesterday, but ended up playing for the Astros last night after being traded before the game. In return, Toronto gets 26-year-old starting pitcher Spencer Arrighetti. Varsho joined the Jays in 2023 and quickly won fans over with multiple highlight reel catches. He won a gold glove in 2024. He spoke to reporters shortly after learning he had been traded.
27: Yeah, I mean, I think everybody in that room thought we could. I think overall for most of the guys, we all kind of kept our head held high. We never kind of were down on ourselves. Like, yeah, we had a couple tough losses, but I think overall, like, we were playing better baseball. It just, unfortunately, it just didn't happen. But I think overall, I'm in a better place now after a couple hours, just kind of getting my breath, kind of understanding where I'm at. But obviously wish those guys the best, because I really do care for a lot of those guys, especially the coaches. And yeah, just it's hard.
0: Reliever Jeff Hoffman was traded to the Minnesota Twins for pitchers Deshaun Hill and John Klein, as well as infielder Demuri Pena. Hoffman, who was drafted by the Jays in 2014, returned to the club as a free agent before last season. Toronto also acquired pitcher Jameson Taillon and cash considerations from the Cubs. The 34-year-old has a 5.92 ERA and 15 starts with Chicago this season. Taillon has American and Canadian citizenship and has represented Canada twice at the World Baseball Classic. The Cubs will get a player to be named later or cash considerations. Drew Fair Service of The Long Way from Sunlight Substack spoke to CP24 about the players coming to Toronto.
1: The Blue Jays are really looking to build a lot of depth. I think that's something that they've shown a real aptitude towards doing at the trade deadline, is raising that floor.

0: Savage gets the start. Dylan Cease has been named the American League Pitcher of the Month. Over his five starts in July, he allowed just 15 hits and 11 walks while striking out 46 in 36 innings. It was headlined by his no-hit bid against the San Francisco Giants and a one-hit complete game shutout versus the Boston Red Sox. Bianca Andreescu was ousted from the National Bank Open in the first round. She was facing Czechia's Nicola Bartunkova and opened the door to her opponent with some mistakes. Bartunkova wins 7-5, 6-4. Lucas Weiss, staff writer at The Athletic, says the 26-year-old Andreescu showed some flashes of form that helped her win the tournament in 2019. But in the end, it wasn't enough.
1: It just shows that she just doesn't have the match experience. I think the fact is there were just too many unforced errors in this match. And I was really disappointed in Bianca because I thought that, you know, Bartunkova's serving was only 48%. And I thought that Bianca could have done a better job returning, being more aggressive off the return. And that's just a matter of not having the matches under her belt.
2: And Kayla Cross has done it.
0: Canadian fans were cheering for Kayla Cross when she picked up her first career WTA victory. The London, Ontario native upset Britain's Katie Bolter 7-6, 7-5 to advance. Cross was competing in her third tour match ever. After a two-year hiatus, the Taste of the Danforth is back this weekend. Canada's largest street festival celebrates the music, culture, and community of Greektown. There will be performances, sport activations, a kids zone, and of course, lots of food. But it's not just Greek anymore. The Danforth also showcases our city's rich, multicultural food scene. Anna Maria Tapia from Zuma Cochina Mexicana joined us this morning with a preview.
3: We have here tacos de suadero, and the tacos de suadero is beef. Suadero is a slow-cooked beef in its own juice, so it gets like, all the flavor. It's very popular in Mexico City, actually.
4: And this one I've not tried before, but when you put it down, I'm like, okay, I love the colors. It smells amazing. And this feels like it would be great to share with friends.
3: Yeah, it's very great. And it's very popular in Mexico to eat as a breakfast because we have here tortilla, salsa, and now we have chicken as a protein, but we used to eat it with eggs.
0: Looks delicious. The Taste of the Danforth starts at 6 p.m. on Friday and ends at 10 p.m. Sunday. Police in Sault Ste. Marie had an unusual suspect outside the station recently. Take a look at this. A black bear climbed up a utility pole in front of the building with nowhere else to go, but the bear eventually surrendered and made its own way back down. Officers watched from a safe distance, then gave it a police escort off the property and back toward the woods. While the black bear sightings aren't uncommon in northern Ontario, police are reminding people to give them plenty of space and never feed them. 11:55 and 24 degrees. This is Toronto's breaking news, CP24. CTV Toronto, news at noon is next.

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0: Good afternoon. One person is dead after a fire erupted at an apartment building in the northeast corner of Scarborough. Emergency crews called to the high-rise near Nielsen and McLevin early this morning. CTV's Janice Golding is live at the scene this afternoon to bring us the very latest. Janice, what have you learned about what happened?
1: Hi, Michelle. Residents believe that the victim is actually a woman who lived on the 16th floor in this condominium apartment behind us here in Scarborough. Now, fire officials say the call came in at around 7:45 a.m. And when they arrived, they were directed to a unit on the 16th floor. No one was responding when they arrived, so they had to breach the door. And when they entered, they say the fire was fully involved. Fire officials quickly knocked down the two-alarm blaze, but they did not find anyone inside the unit. However, an adult was discovered outside on the grass below without vital signs. Crews attempted CPR, but the person would be pronounced dead at the scene. Residents say they believe the victim is a woman between 45 and 52 years of age who lived alone. Here's more from Toronto Fire and one of the building's residents.
2: We got here in under 3 minutes. All of the living area was ablaze. 213 knocked the fire down very quickly, conducted a primary and secondary search, while the firefighters from 212 were working on the patient performing CPR.
3: It was mostly the fire alarm for so long, and then when we looked out the window, we could see the smoke, we could see water coming off out of the window or the balcony or something. Just scary.
1: At this point, officials say that there is nothing to indicate that this fire is suspicious. Officials will be investigating the cause and origin of the blaze. Reporting live from Janice Golding, now back to Michelle and Nathan.
0: Thank you, Janice. Now, that was not the only fatal fire. Another person has died following a fire at 200 Wellesley this morning. Crews called for reports of smoke on the 19th floor of the building. And when they arrived, they found a small kitchen fire. The flames were extinguished quickly, but one person was found dead inside. And just a short distance from there, two children were among four people taken to hospital after a fire in St. Jamestown. Flames broke out at around 3 a.m. in an 8th-floor unit of the building on Ontario Street, and you can see lots of damage to several balconies, but it's not clear how many people have been displaced by this fire. The victim's injuries are described as moderate.
4: There are batteries and e-bikes present in the unit. It went from inside to outside, vented. We are still determining cause and cannot attribute it to the LIB batteries at this time.
0: And we will have more news in a moment, but let's take a moment on this Tuesday after a long weekend to take a first look at your weather as we embark on this short work week for many beautiful conditions. Yesterday was nice, and it's rolling right into this Tuesday. Bright blue sky and warm temperatures. If we have a look at the radar, you can see there's nothing to speak of. We're in for just a beautiful day, clear conditions. And if we look at the temperatures at this noon hour, not much in the way of humidity. So 24 degrees, feels like 25, a bit warmer down in Windsor. If you're in cottage country, a tad cooler. And when it comes to the winds blowing to the north here in Toronto, 11 kilometers an hour, so quite comfortable, definitely. As we head towards the overnight hours, take note of expecting 16 degrees. The norm is 17, so it might be a bit cool. If you have plans, you might want a little jacket, but nice, clear sky. And tomorrow when you wake up, there will be more humidity, 20 degrees, feeling like 20. We'll have more weather. We'll lay out your entire week a little later in the newscast. But for now, we'll get to more news. And there is new information today revealing concerns about hospital deficits. And QP is asking for more support. CTV's Siobhan Morris is following developments today from the Centenary Hospital. And from what I'm hearing right now, we don't have her. We'll get back to that. The community of St. Catharines, meantime, is waiting to get help from the province after catastrophic flooding following three torrential storms. A state of emergency is in effect in Lincoln as well as St. Catharines. Let's get to our Mike Walker now, who's following the latest on the situation. Bright sunshine today, but all that rain that we had, Mike, certainly had an impact.
5: It sure did. The mayor described it as a hurricanes worth of rain that fell here in the Niagara region, overwhelming the municipal drainage system and infrastructure, backing up into residents' homes. We heard from the mayor that two-thirds of the city was flooded after these two significant rain events back-to-back, essentially, in less than a week. Where we are in this neighborhood, you can see that there is proper damaged furniture and garbage lining the streets here. Residents are now assessing the damage in their home, starting the process of repairs as the water has started to recede. But there are still several basements in this area that are still flooded. The mayor, once again, renewing the call to both the provincial and federal governments for disaster relief funding. Here's more from the mayor's appeal this morning. We'll get to that after. We spoke with one woman who told us that she lost everything in her home. Her father passed away. She had memories of him. She said all of that was damaged by the flooding. The premier did put out a post on social media saying that his government will assist with affected residents and the municipality. Again, both St. Catharines and the town of Lincoln remain in a state of emergency as they are now just really dealing with the aftermath of severe flooding following two very intense rainstorms. We'll have more on this story tonight at 5 and 6. For now, Michelle, back to you.
0: Thank you, Mike. And as we head south of the border now, where hundreds of homes have been swallowed up by a sprawling wildfire in Washington State, flames swept the parched landscape this weekend, forcing people to flee. Some returned home to find nothing but ashes. Our Joy Malvin reports.
6: Terrifying scenes as more than a dozen wildfires scorch Washington State. More than 60,000 people forced to flee their homes.
7: Oh my God.
6: Three major fires are burning out of control near Spokane. Hundreds of buildings and homes charred and left in ruins.
8: I don't think I'm going to rebuild here because I don't ever want to have to relive a fire coming up this hill again.
6: Returning to what's left for some, there's nothing but heartbreak.
9: And I lost my dog Diamond, and my little daughter lost her kitty cat Bubbles, and I lost Henny Penny, my chicken. It's hard, but I'm thankful that my children and my grandchildren all made it out of the property.
6: Firefighters battling some of the worst wildfires here in three decades, driven by drought, dry, hot, and windy conditions, and supercharged by climate change.
10: That's devastating. It's something we've never seen before. It's a fire that just moved quickly. As our crews went in, it's something that hadn't been seen before.
6: Officials believe most people have evacuated, but are chasing down reports more than a dozen people could be missing.
11: We are encouraging people who have not been able to contact a friend or neighbor or relative to file an official report so that we can do, law enforcement can do welfare checks.
6: The fires are expected to burn for weeks, already consuming 7,000 acres. Spokane had the worst air quality in America.
12: The impact on people's lives is truly profound. I'm deeply appreciative for all the first responders.
6: The governor has declared a state of emergency and says he spoke to the president about the urgency for direct federal aid and support as they struggle to get these fires under control.
0: CTV's Joy Malvin reporting from Washington. We have an update now on the wildfires burning in northern Ontario. The latest numbers from the Ministry of Natural Resources show five new fires were confirmed in the northeast region as of 6 p.m. yesterday. That means there were a total of 46 active fires in the northwest region of the province. Two new blazes were confirmed by last evening for a total of 119. The MNR says 24 of them are out of control, but eight fires were extinguished since the previous update. Back here in the city, service continues to resume for WestJet staff and travelers after Job Action grounded flights for a day. The airline and the union, representing about 4,400 flight attendants, reached a tentative deal to end a strike that began on Sunday. Our Raheem Ladani is following the latest from Pearson Airport today. Raheem, this is peak travel season. It was a short disruption, but no doubt there are lingering impacts. What is the latest?
7: Hi, Michelle. Yeah, absolutely. I mean, this was a short labor disruption in the sense that it only lasted around 30 hours, but the ripple effect continues to be felt by travelers. Let me give you an example. We just spoke with a gentleman named Dan. He is in Winnipeg right now. He found out that his flight was canceled yesterday because of the strike. He would be rebooked on a Porter flight. He said, no problem. Then he went down to when that flight takes off. It's not until Friday, meaning he would be stuck in Winnipeg for 5 days. That's obviously very frustrating. Here at Pearson Airport, we are not seeing a lot of delays. In fact, there are no delays or canceled WestJet flights on the board right now at Pearson Airport, but that doesn't mean passengers aren't frustrated. We've spoken to a lot of passengers who say just the headache of not knowing what would have happened and having to come up with a contingency plan when they were hoping to go on vacation stress-free is just almost, or is almost as bad as if their flights were canceled. And so that's a lot of what we're hearing from passengers right now. Have a listen to what some of them are telling us.
13: Because I called them and I was like, you know, maybe I could, you know, get another flight, get a refund. They were like, well, we're not going to give you a refund because the flight is not canceled yet officially. So it sucks. I don't know. It's really not a good impression for the customers, you know.
14: We got rebooked on an Air India flight that's like a 33-hour journey, like 23 hours in the air and then 10 layover. We just went to check into that flight and we were told that we're not on it.
7: Now, flight operations are not 100% back to normal, but according to Cirium, which is an aviation analytics company, they say that as of August 1st, there were more than 900 flights canceled. With WestJet today, that number is down to 16. So we are seeing a significant ramp up in operations, but certainly not at 100% as of yet. Reporting live, I'm Raheem Ladani. Michelle, back to you.
0: Thank you, Raheem. A group of 25 Democratic-led U.S. states is suing the Trump administration, arguing the president's latest round of tariffs on goods from 60 trading partners, including Canada, exceeded his legal authority. While Canada is imposing its own tariff on countries except the U.S., CTV's Abigail Beeman tells us why.
15: You're running 50% capacity because of this whole situation.
16: 2 weeks after CTV News shared the story of this Quebec cabinet maker struggling under American tariffs and a flood of foreign products, Ottawa announced a 25% temporary tariff on imported wood cabinets and vanities.
17: Great step in the right direction.
16: The Canadian Wood Products Alliance was calling for a 125% tariff. Alain Uzilot says 25% isn't likely enough to hire back laid-off employees, but it will make a big difference as he lobbies for the Canadian case in Washington.
17: It's sending the message to the U.S. administration that, hey, guys, we're serious about, you know, doing something that will avoid diversion of unfair products to your country as well.
16: All this a stopgap while the Canadian International Trade Tribunal investigates. A government source tells CTV News Canada needed to act now to avoid significant and maybe irreparable damage to the sector.
18: We're just very disappointed that the government chose to do this.
16: But the Retail Council of Canada is pushing back, concerned the move will raise prices for consumers.
18: There will be less availability of these goods at certain price points, and that will just drive up the costs of home renovations, of home constructions.
16: While the Canadian Federation of Independent Business supports the tariff, saying cabinet makers have been operating with one hand tied behind their back.
19: If the other nations are able to sell a better product at a lower cost, that's fair game. But if they're doing that because the U.S. market is closed to them and now they're just shoving product into Canada to try to get a portion of their money back, well, there are rules around that.
20: As per those World Trade Organization rules, this tariff can be in effect for up to 200 days, while the Canadian International Trade Tribunal must wrap up its investigation by January 15th.
0: A report from CTV's Abigail Beeman. We were talking about Ontario wildfires earlier. Now BC's wildfire service says there are 120 active fires burning in the province. One fire of note is the Bradley Creek wildfire north of Kelowna. That fire has forced many to evacuate their homes, including members of the Okanagan Indian Band Reserve. CTV's Scott Hurst joins us live from the National Newsroom with more on the situation. Mm-hmm. Scott, take us through how the country fared over the long weekend. Mm-hmm. And as we know, there are hundreds of wildfires burning right across the country.
2: Michelle, good afternoon. We've talked about this many times over the past couple of weeks, and unfortunately, this will likely be a topic for many more weeks to come. You mentioned the more than 120 fires that are currently burning in British Columbia, and we'll focus on British Columbia in just a moment. But out of those 120, those are just some of the more than 770 wildfires that are currently burning right across the country as we speak. And so far, this wildfire season, overall, flames have devoured more than 37,000 square kilometers across the country. With the map right here that looks at the current fire status, all those dots, those are fires. The red ones are the ones that are considered out of control right now. Also, another map that we have really puts it into perspective. It is the Fire Weather Index, which helps with tracking and monitoring, showing intensity. The higher values here, the red, indicates higher intensity and larger flames. So that puts into perspective where we're really seeing the most significant wildfire threat right now. So honing in on British Columbia and the Okanagan region, multiple evacuation orders and alerts have been issued over the past several days because of fires burning in and around Okanagan Lake. You mentioned the Bradley Creek fire, with thousands forced to evacuate their homes. Roughly of those 120 burning in British Columbia right now, about 50 are classified as out of control. So there are many families, many communities that have been forced from their homes, now wondering what might be left when they return. And Michelle, the province is getting help from outside of the country. The forests minister yesterday announcing about 100 personnel from Mexico are now on the ground in British Columbia, with about 200 more expected later this week to help in the ongoing firefight in that province specifically.
0: That is good to hear. So July's in the books. It's been a tough month for forest fighters. Can Canadians expect any relief in the forecast for August?
2: July is in the books, and as you mentioned, it was an incredibly tough one for wildfire fighting crews right across the country. We focused a lot on northwestern Ontario, and we focused a lot on British Columbia. Some regions in BC will likely see significant fire activity continue, at least in the short term. Northwestern Ontario also still an area of concern as well. And there are at least several more weeks, if not a couple more months, where the wildfire risk is considered to be the most elevated. The federal government's outlook had above normal temperatures remaining through August for many regions. So in many of these regions that have already been hard hit, Michelle, we can likely expect hot, dry, and windy conditions to continue, which will continue to make it quite difficult for the crews trying to gain the upper hand on many of these out-of-control wildfires.
0: And we wish them well. CTV's Scott Hurst, live in the National Newsroom. Thank you.
2: Thanks, Michelle.
0: Let's get back to the new information today revealing concerns about hospital deficits. And QB is asking for more support. Our Siobhan Morris is following the developments today from Centenary Hospital. Siobhan.
21: Well, we heard from QB today saying that really this funding issue has hit a boiling point. They say that because hospitals aren't allowed to run deficits, many of them are resorting to lines of credit to balance the books, something that is just not sustainable. What they're calling for today is an extra $5 billion worth of funding for Ontario hospitals to help alleviate some of the pressure. They say we're really in an extraordinary circumstance here because we have an aging population with more complex needs. They describe this as being just a moment in time. It's not necessarily true that this elevated amount of funding would be necessary over the long term, but they say if we don't see that sort of cash infusion from the provincial government, we'll see issues like longer wait times, longer delays for care, and a greater push to privatization of care in Ontario, something that the QP says they don't want to see happen, and they don't think Ontarians do either. We'll be able to get a response to all of these proposals from the Minister of Health. She's due to hold a news conference here in Scarborough in the next hour. Reporting live, I'm Siobhan Morris. Michelle, back to you.
0: Thank you, Siobhan. Peel police say a man is dead following a motorcycle crash in Brampton. This happened at Sunpac Boulevard and Queen Street around 7:30 this morning. Police say a sedan and the motorcyclist collided, and that motorcyclist was pronounced dead there on the scene. There are road closures in place, and drivers are being asked to avoid this area. One person is recovering after being rescued from the Scarborough Bluffs. The person believed to have been there since Monday. CTV News, the chopper was above the scene this morning. A passerby heard them calling for help this morning and contacted emergency services. Toronto Fire says the person is now receiving a medical assessment. There are changes to TTC service to keep in mind this week starting today. Service on Line 1 between Lawrence West and St. George stations will end nightly at 1 a.m. This early closure will last through Thursday. The planned closures for track work will start later than usual to accommodate commuters attending the concerts at Rogers Stadium this week. Shuttle buses will be running instead until the end of service. Turning to the cyclosporiasis outbreak in the U.S., that's the parasite linked to lettuce that has made thousands of people sick. Today, officials are confirming the first deaths linked to that outbreak. CTV's Renee Rogers is following the latest on the situation. She joins us live with more. What do we need to know, Renee?
1: Hi, Michelle. Well, this outbreak has been going on south of the border for months, and as you say, it has now become deadly. On Monday, health officials in Michigan announced the first two deaths associated with this outbreak in the U.S. Of an illness that we've all now come to learn causes, among other things, watery diarrhea. Now, officials do say that deaths are rare, and they also add that both of these people who died did have significant underlying health conditions that may have impacted or been impacted by the disease, as well as dehydration. Now, it is important to know that Michigan really is the hotspot for this illness, and it has been since May 1st when the outbreak began. Cases there have now surpassed 11,500. Across the U.S., though, cases have topped 18,000 in 45 states, according to the latest data from the Centers for Disease Control. Keep in mind, however, that data, the latest available, is from last week. So there could possibly be more cases. Now, they are being driven by contaminated lettuce that has been sold at some Taco Bell locations in the United States. Taylor Farms, the brand behind that lettuce, has voluntarily recalled the affected products. However, it is a good idea to keep in mind that investigations are ongoing into other potential sources in the U.S.
0: Renee, I butchered the name earlier, cyclosporiasis, and I think it's indicative of the fact that, you know, we haven't talked much about it. What is it exactly, and are there any infections here in Canada?
1: Yes, you're right. This is something that we're now hearing about for the first time in a big way that we really didn't hear about it before. Now, cases of this in Canada are normal, and yes, there have been cases this year, as there normally are, but there's something alarming going on, and that is the number of cases. And if we look at Windsor Essex, which, as we know, is right across a bridge from Michigan, that is where really the cases have really exploded. Now, residents traveling to Michigan are being advised to take extra precautions, particularly when it comes to fresh produce, particularly when it comes to lettuce. And that's because this is a foodborne illness. It's an intestinal illness that spreads through food and water contaminated by, I'm sorry to say, but feces. That's directly from the Centers for Disease Control. And aside from causing that watery diarrhea, it can also lead to nausea, vomiting, abdominal pain, or bloating. Now, on average, the symptoms do appear, Michelle, about 1 week after exposure. And health officials are warning people on both sides of the border that if you are experiencing any prolonged symptoms, to get in touch with a healthcare provider.
0: Well, this is all good to know. CTV's Renee Rogers live for us. Thank you.
1: You're welcome.
0: Marineland has begun the second phase of its whale relocation plan. The second phase will see seven additional whales on the move as they head to SeaWorld's San Antonio location. This relocation comes just weeks after the shuttered tourist attraction successfully transferred six belugas to two different parks in the U.S. Marineland says the health, safety, and well-being of the whales remains its top priority through this journey. The park tried to move the animals to China last year, but was stopped by the federal government. Marineland closed in September of 2024. And still to come this noon hour, after FIFA backed down from a controversial privatization proposal, several football organizations are now calling for change at the top of the organization. We'll have those details in minutes. But first, there's a new poll out this morning that isn't good news for the Conservatives. The Nano survey asked Canadians which Conservative politician can pose a challenge to Liberal Prime Minister Mark Carney. With more on the findings, let's bring in CTV's Michael Serapio in our Ottawa Bureau. Michael, great. have you with us on this Tuesday. Tell us more about what this survey found.
3: Yeah, nice to see you, Michelle. What the survey found, as you say, is not good news for conservatives. Certainly not good news for the conservative leader, Pierre Poilievre. Let's begin here by looking at the overall picture as presented by Nano. So we do have a graphic to share with you, because the question that were asked of people who were surveyed was which conservative can beat Mark Carney. And when you look at the results, well, the conservative who the respondents said had the best chance of beating Mark Carney was Stephen Harper, not Pierre Poilievre. But even with Stephen Harper, the former Prime Minister, they said only 16% of those surveyed believe that he could beat Mark Carney. Only 15% of those surveyed believe Pierre Poilievre could beat Mark Carney. And the number one answer in this survey, 33% of Canadians believe, or at least those surveyed, believe that Mark Carney, there's no conservative that can meet that can beat the current Prime Minister. And what's interesting here is when you look at the high-profile conservative names that were given as an alternative to the current Prime Minister, Peter McKay, Premier Danielle Smith, Rona Ambrose, no one came close whatsoever. Stephen Harper, again, the most likely candidate, according to those who were asked the question. But Mark Carney standing out, which really does back up what we've seen this past year, Michelle, of the Prime Minister being the preferred choice of Prime Minister amongst Canadians since the election, sometimes hovering above 50%. And it also underlines what we've seen with Pierre Poilievre, where his personal rating numbers and preferred Prime Minister numbers are a drag on the party itself.
0: What about, I'm curious about the Prairie provinces. What are the findings there?
3: Well, what's interesting about the Prairie provinces is the fact that they, too, kind of back it up. And the Prairies, of course, being very unique in that this is the conservative heartland. But even in the conservative heartland, when you look at what they say, there's still a significant number that doubt that Pierre Poilievre can actually take on Mark Carney. And what is notable about that is that this is the region where Pierre Poilievre has the greatest of strength. What would be positive for him, though, is amongst the conservatives in the Prairies, they still favor Pierre Poilievre above anybody else, including Stephen Harper, which backs up what we saw at the Conservative Leadership Convention earlier this year, where Pierre Poilievre got 87% support. The question is right now for him is, how do you take on Mark Carney? How do you improve the numbers overall to take the support you have amongst your base in the Prairies to an actually national mandate, Michelle?
0: That's a good question. CTV's Michael Serapio in our Ottawa Bureau. Appreciate it.
3: You're welcome.
0: We're going to take a short break, but still ahead, we will break down your full weather forecast. And here's a look at the air quality. Certainly Toronto not faring as good as some other areas, but it is in the low range at 3. A little fresher air in Barrie, Peterborough, and Kingston. More when we return.
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7: Happy Tuesday. We are looking at a beautiful live shot of our city skyline. Nice blue sky, not any clouds, at least in this view. And we have beautiful summer temperatures. And there is more of this nice weather to come, although this week is not without some rain. We're going to walk you through it right now. Let's have a peek at the satellite and radar. And you can see across southwestern Ontario, nice clear skies. There's some systems to the west and the east. But for right now, we are in the clear, and we certainly hope that you will enjoy it. As far as humidity goes, at this hour, looking really great. It's basically feeling like the temperature, 26 degrees in Toronto. More humidity if you head south towards Windsor or east to Kingston, but Toronto is really in the sweet spot at this hour. The high today, expect 28 degrees, just a solid summer day all across the board here at this part of Ontario. Now, the UV index. So if you do have some plans, you definitely want the sunscreen. You should always wear it, but it's in the very high range at 8, a little higher towards Hamilton, London, and Windsor. Looking at the low tonight, comfortable for whatever you have plans. And really, the note is clear skies, 16 degrees tonight. Feeling the normal, rather, is 17. So we're just about where we should be at this stage in August, in the summer, and tomorrow. Gear up for it. It's going to be even warmer, the high 29 degrees, but humidity comes in. So it's going to feel like 35. It's definitely going to feel a lot warmer than it did today. If you like the humidity, tomorrow's the day for you. If not, today's a really good day to get out and enjoy. And the UV index even higher tomorrow. So you want to get your sunscreen on and get ready for whatever plans you have, because it's going to be hot and sunny. So Tuesday, Wednesday, hot. Thursday brings wet weather. So highs of 29 degrees on Thursday, 28 on Friday. And we do have humidity as well. More of a chance of showers Thursday, a little less Friday, but definitely plan for cloudy conditions, the potential for rain. The evenings are comfortable. And then the weekend. So we're still early, and it's not going, you know, we're not exactly sure of how it's going to be. But at this stage, it's looking like we have a chance of showers on Saturday as well as Sunday. But sun is in the mix as well. So plan for the potential of showers and definitely heat. 30 degrees anticipated for Saturday, 29 Sunday. And we have humidity in the mix. And then it's looking like next week could start with unsettled conditions, the potential for showers. But if you look straight across the board, we have the summer heat, some beautiful sunny days, and some rain in the mix. So hopefully that helps you plan as we head into some other news now. Over in Greece, firefighters are scrambling to contain wildfires outside Athens before winds and high temperatures return. Some residents west of the capital returned to scenes of devastation today after a major blaze tore through the area, destroying homes and forcing mass evacuations. Crews are now working to prevent flare-ups. Several blazes that burned through mountain communities and coastal areas outside Athens were brought under control overnight. Authorities say 33 people were arrested last month for starting fires, including negligence and suspicion of arson. In the Netherlands, firefighters battled a blaze throughout the night and into today. The large wildfire forcing evacuations and halted train service as flames spread quickly. About 100 hectares have been affected so far. Crews from several provinces were deployed to tackle the blaze. Large forest fires in the Netherlands are relatively rare. England's Football Association, commonly referred to as the FA, has joined Wales in withdrawing support for FIFA President Gianni Infantino's re-election bid. This move comes, of course, after his plans to sell off stakes in FIFA competitions, including the World Cup, to private investors. The decision was met by fierce resistance from stakeholders around the world. Infantino was forced to scrap the plan early Saturday after his senior advisor resigned. Recent hot, dry weather in England has revealed the outline of a lost 17th century garden beneath a lawn. The decorative patterns at Chatsworth House show the remain of the garden designed in 1699 for the first Duke of Devonshire. It featured paths and ornamental planting designed to complement the newly completed front of the house. The patterns may fade when wetter weather returns, but for now they offer a temporary map of the estate's past. The culprit made a clean getaway, but police are investigating after this soapy surprise in Minnesota on the weekend. Authorities are searching for whoever poured soap into this public fountain. A city plumber was called to shut off the water. And after the break here on CTV News at Noon, Dan Riskin is on deck. He joins us for his weekly science and tech chat. We're talking deep breaths and career goals. Don't go anywhere.
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10: I'm just gonna keep eating.
9: This is our chivapis, so it's our sausages mixed with beef and lamb.
10: And then these are...
9: We have our little fixings here. 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
10: Oh, secret recipe, but you'll whisper on me later.
9: I will,
10: okay,
9: for sure.
10: I like that.
9: This is our Nonna's cake. It's our specialty. It's a Biscoff no-bake cheesecake.
10: Wow, look at that.
9: Yeah. How's that like? 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My family's been here since 1968. We're Canadian. But we've obviously carried our traditions around even up until today. 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
12: If you're about to make a big decision, it might seem like a great idea to slow down and just take a deep breath. But new research shows that strategy might push you into territory that is risky. For more, we're joined by CTV science and technology specialist Dan Riskin. Dan, come on now. Breathing's good. It slows the heart rate down. How can that be a bad thing?
13: Breathing is good. I'm not here to tell anybody
12: that breathe.
13: Don't stop breathing, for sure. But this is a study where they had people do deep breaths. And you would expect that makes you sort of your best possible version of yourself. You're calmer, you're more level-headed. And so this was done in the context of people making bets for a game. The game had like these 50-50 bets. And if you took the risky bet, then, you could win, you could lose. And how likely were you to take that bet? And what they found was people that were taking deep breaths, when they were told to take deep breaths, they ended up taking riskier bets than people who were breathing normally. And so it wasn't that you made smarter bets. It wasn't that you were better at evaluating the odds. It was that when there was a big upside, you were more tantalized by it. And so there's something about getting all that oxygen that makes you see the upside. It makes you more sort of optimistic about how things are going to turn out. And so listen, for a lot of things, you do need to take those deep breaths. Like if you're about to go out on stage and perform, take some deep breaths because you want to be sort of ready for that best possible outcome. But if you're about to buy a really expensive car and you're trying to decide if this is the right thing to do, just know that those deep breaths are going to push you towards the riskier thing.
12: So not the strategy when you're doing something like that. Okay, yeah. Now you also came with an interesting study about the value of not having a career plan. What? I thought a career plan's a good thing. You're kind of flipping the script on all these topics today.
13: I know, another one of these counterintuitive things.
12: Yeah.
13: Don't breathe. No, do breathe.
12: Yes.
13: And don't have a career plan. It's not to not have a career plan, but they took 1,000 U.S. workers and they asked them a bunch of questions. And what they were looking for is sort of where these people fell out on the spectrum between, I have a plan, I know where I'm going to be in 5 years, and I know exactly how I'm going to get there, versus, I like my job, I'm chilling, I don't exactly know. I'm moving forward, but I don't exactly know where this is leading, and I'm optimistic about the future. And I would say that, like, for me, when I was studying bats, I didn't know where it was going to end up. Maybe I'd be a bat biologist. Maybe I'd be a professor. Maybe I'd be do something else. I had no idea I'd be here talking to you. But I've sort of always had this sort of like laissez-faire attitude. So they interviewed people about their attitudes, and what they found was people that had that sort of chill, I don't know exactly how this is going to go, that attitude, they had way higher work satisfaction, and they were just a lot more content at work. as opposed to people that were very rigid and believed that they needed to be moving forward and had an idea of where they were going. And what's interesting about this is that it does go against what we hear all the time, right? You're supposed to have a goal, have a dream, always work towards it, right? That's the advice we get. And this study suggests that you may not be happy day to day if that's the strategy you're taking. And so I'm not sure really how to take this. I mean, what are we optimizing with our careers? Is it the day-to-day happiness, or is it getting to where we want to be in our career? And are they necessarily in opposition? Or is it perhaps true that having that laissez-faire attitude can get you there just as easily as having that really driven, sort of really career-focused view on things? And that answer didn't come from this study. So it brings up a lot of good questions and really makes you sort of reflect on it. What's your perspective?
12: I like this. I feel like it takes the pressure off maybe. We both have three kids and you want them to do the best, but maybe relax a little and don't be so intense about it.
13: Yeah. I mean, with education, you're always like, well, you got to finish this,
12: sure,
13: and you
12: got
13: to go to this, and you got to do this, right? But you're right. It can be a meandering path. And so maybe if they stop taking this class and switch to something else or something like that, we could be wise in sort of understanding that this is just a meandering stream and we'll see where it leads.
12: Yeah, it's okay to not know exactly what you want to do. It worked out for you. So.
13: Well, yeah, I don't know. We'll see. On. We'll see.
12: CTV science and tech expert Dan Riskin, great to have you with us.
13: Good to be here. Thank you.
12: Love when you come by. Well, another Canadian is preparing for the journey of a lifetime. Joshua Kutrick was one of four astronauts introduced in Houston yesterday as they prepare for a mission to the International Space Station.
9: For me, I would just spend a few minutes here to talk about the enormous sense of gratitude that the four of us feel for everyone who has gone into making this mission possible. You know, personally, myself, I grew up on a cattle farm in Canada. It's a long way from being here with this mission in front of us. But the one thing that has resonated at every twist and turn in that journey has been the complexity of these missions. And because of that, the enormity of the teams that go into pulling missions like this off. So we need to say thank you to everyone.
12: The Alberta native and his crewmates will spend 6 months in orbit conducting experiments and maintenance work. NASA released images from the space station this morning showing the view he will have during his time up there. Liftoff from Florida is scheduled for September 12th. In April, fellow Canadian Jeremy Hansen, remember that, flew around the moon during the Artemis II mission. We're going to take a short break on this beautiful Tuesday. Business is next. Stay with us.
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15: 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Yamal, the wonder boy, does it again!
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27: Is it going
26: to
27: be PG-13? I don't think so.
26: This is Temptations Under the Sun, Cyprus.
12: SpaceX investors get a chance to grill the company's CEO today after shares dropped. BNN Bloomberg's Roger Peterson has that and more in our business report.
28: Investors in Elon Musk's space company get a chance to question him Tuesday after SpaceX issues its first quarterly earnings since going public. SpaceX shares are down by half from their June peak as investors worry Musk may have oversold them on its future prospects. They're also bracing for volatile trading as some company insiders get the opportunity to sell shares after the expiration of what's known as a lockup provision later this week.

0: on the outside. All aboard this unique place to pick up a free book. The story after the break.
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0: Finally, this noon hour, many neighborhoods play host to a free lending library. You've seen the signs often reading, take a book, leave a book. CTV's Adam Sawatsky has the story of one little library in Victoria that stands out, not because of what's on the shelves.
15: Across the street from this cruise ship terminal, you'll find Jeff Apollinario working at the end of his driveway.
16: I've always wanted to make a library with a cruise ship theme, if you want to call it that.
15: But this little library is turning out to be a very big replica of the iconic Queen Mary.
16: Well, it's 8 foot long, so I got 8 foot more space in the garage now that it's out there.
15: Jeff started building it in here after finding a perfect piece of furniture discarded on a curb.
16: There was this two-door gun cabinet sitting there.
15: Well, after studying books showing the blueprints from when the Queen Mary was built in the 1930s, Jeff focused on custom making every detail in miniature with help from his wife, Marge.
16: She was great with the sanding, with the varnishing. I put her to work on a lot of projects.
15: That's after she put him to work a lot throughout their careers.
16: She's tough as nails.
15: When we first met the couple a few years ago, Jeff and Marge told us they met at a military hospital in Saudi Arabia during the first Gulf War.
16: Well, just like she is now, she's a looker.
15: Marge was his respected boss. Well, Jeff was the guy that got things done.
17: Then I got to know him, and I thought it was even nicer.
15: 3 decades after falling in love, Marge and Jeff survived countless conflicts overseas before facing unexpected adversity at home.
16: You play the cards you dealt, right, babe? And we're making the best of things.
15: So after Marge was diagnosed with Alzheimer's, Jeff customized a trike so they could

0: go on daily dates around the neighborhood. So although her memory was fading, their love was enduring.
1: I do love him. Yeah, I do.
0: Marge never got to see their library set sail at the end of their driveway. More than a year ago, she passed away.
2: We had a good run. We saw a lot of places, had a lot of fun times.
0: Which is why Jeff is so pleased to see the fun times people are having with the model.
3: This is brilliant. Yeah, it's really good.
0: Exchanging books and engaging in conversations.
2: And the fact that people light up when they see it, it makes it all worthwhile.
0: And while some ships are christened after Elizabeth's or Mary's, Jeff says this library won't be complete until he adds a plaque saying, in memory of Marge. Adam Sawatsky, CTV News.
4: Oh, how beautiful is that? And it is beautiful this hour in the city. If we have a look at the radar, there is nothing to spoil your plans today. If you have some sports, some baseball or soccer tonight, really nice conditions. But keep in mind, humidity is going to build. So it'll feel like in the 30s, 7, 8 o'clock tomorrow, even warmer. And humidity is going to make it feel like in the 30s. So the sunny days this week are today and tomorrow. Nice summer heat. It gets unsettled Thursday, Friday, but the heat continues. Could be unsettled on the weekend, but I'm optimistic. We'll have some sun and maybe very few showers, if any at all. That's it for CTV News at Noon. 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For the whole team here, have a pleasant afternoon. I'm Michelle Dubé, and be sure to join us later for CTV News at 5 and 6. 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

0: And we're following breaking news. Two fatal fires in the city today. One person is dead after a kitchen fire broke out in a high-rise on Wellesley Street in St. Jamestown. And a person has died following a fire in an apartment building at McLivin and Nielsen in Scarborough. We're also following flight disruptions at WestJet. This as the airline ramps up following a brief work stoppage over the long weekend. It is 1 o'clock and 26 degrees out. Nice and sunny. This is Toronto's breaking news. CP24, I'm Liz West. And we're following breaking news from Malvern. That's where paramedics say one person has died following a two-alarm fire in a residential building. Here's a look at the scene. McLivin Avenue at Nielsen Road. This is Chopper 24's vision. Emergency crews were called to the 16th floor of the building just after 7:30 this morning, and you could see fire damage on the balcony. And CP24's Steve Ryan is live with the latest on this. Steve, can you bring us up to date?
1: Well, Liz, we know that the fire was contained to one unit on the 16th floor. It was a two-alarm fire, so Toronto Fire got there as quickly as they could. They were able to put that fire out. There was nobody inside of the unit once the fire was put out. A couple minutes later, they did learn that there was a person on the ground floor, vital signs absent, and they are now confirming that that person on the ground floor was, in fact, the person that resided or was an occupant of the unit on the 16th floor. As to how that individual came to ground level, that'll be part of the investigation. The fire has now been put out. There is no threat of that fire spreading anymore, thanks to the good work of Toronto Fire. Again, it was contained to the one unit, but there was one fatality. Not sure how that came to be, but it will be part of the investigation going forward. The Ontario Fire Marshal's Office just arrived on scene. It appears as though they will take lead in this investigation. Here's more from Toronto Fire, who we heard from earlier on today.
2: We are now working with Toronto Police to determine some of those witness statements to see what is true. It's early stages yet. I wouldn't want to give you that information and it be wrong. But yeah, we've had those same reports that perhaps it's the occupant, perhaps they were self-rescuing. But at this time, it's too early. Police will be canvassing local residents and units to see if there was anyone that witnessed the event.
1: Deputy Fire Chief was responding to one of our colleagues' questions about the circumstances surrounding the person being at ground level. As you heard him say, that'll be part of the investigation going forward. Now that the Toronto Fire Services are on scene, they'll work with the OFM to determine cause, origin, and circumstances not only surrounding this fire, but also what led to the death of this individual who was found at ground level. I'll send it back to you.
0: Okay, thanks for that update. CP24's Steve Ryan. And two children are among four people taken to hospital after an early morning fire in St. Jamestown. Flames broke out around 3 a.m. in an eight-floor unit of the building on Ontario Street. And you can see lots of damage to several balconies, but it's not clear at this time how many people have been displaced.
3: So I didn't see much of the fire until after it had already subsided for the most part, and paramedics, firefighters were able to get through most of it. But I woke up, assumed that it was kind of a dud, because sometimes fire alarm ends up going off and you're not sure entirely if it's actually a dangerous situation or not. Our roommate calls us to say that she's downstairs, she's evacuated. And when you hear that, it's like, okay, now it's gotten serious, right?
4: Correct. 3:11 this morning, we had a report of a fully involved residential unit in this high rise. Crews responded and achieved a quick knockdown on this fire, facing heavy heat and flames.
0: And the victim's injuries are described as moderate. Southbound lanes at Parkside Drive are closed this morning. That's due to a collision. Chopper 24 above the scene earlier, and the police say a car crashed into a pole. This happened around 7:15 a.m. The driver has been taken to hospital, and police say the extent of their injuries is unknown at this time. And a motorcyclist is dead after a crash in Brampton. Chopper 24 was over the scene at Sun Pack Boulevard and Queen Street. A motorcycle, which you can see here in a sedan, collided around 7:30 this morning. The driver of the motorcycle pronounced deceased on scene, and the driver of the other vehicle remained on the scene. It's not known yet if charges are pending. Now let's check on the commute with CP24 traffic specialist Adjoa and Cia Yegwa. How's it going for this Tuesday? Feels like a Monday.
5: It does feel like a Monday. If you're making it around, it's definitely lighter than normal on a lot of the major area highways. We are dealing with a problem, though, if you're headed out on the 401 westbound. This is at the top of the ramp that takes you to Weston Road. You'll find this tow truck on scene. It is the right lane and shoulder that is blocked. There's a lot of lanes on this exit ramp, so all things considered, not too bad. Then on the 401, if you're traveling on the eastbound side, definitely getting busier from the 427 out to the 400. Looks like my cameras through here have gone out. If you're headed on the Don Valley Parkway, was watching a slow-moving maintenance crew northbound DVP just as you made your way north of Don Mills. It was in the right lane. It looks like everything cleared because the drive is moving a whole lot better than it was before. And if you're using the Gardner, some steady traffic on the eastbound side as you head into the downtown core. On city streets, Parliament closed both ways between Wellesley and Carlton. That is for a very serious collision involving an e-bike, and a very serious collision involving a motorcycle up in Vaughan has a major Mack blocked just east of Kiel. I'll send it back to you, Liz.
0: Thank you for that, Adjoa. Emergency crews responded to a fire in Mississauga overnight. Crews were called to a home on Rolling Stone Court. You can see damage to the garage, and it's unclear if anyone was injured in this fire or if it spread to the home. Chopper 24 was above the scene this morning, capturing the damage done to the garage. Now the cause of the fire is under investigation. And police are investigating after gunfire rang out in a residential area of Mimico early this morning. Police were called to the Royal York Road and Mimico Avenue area. It was around 5 a.m. for reports of a shooting. When they got on the scene, officers found shell casings and a vehicle that was damaged by gunfire. No injuries have been reported, and police have not yet released a suspect description. They're asking any witnesses or people with video from the area to please come forward. And Toronto police trying to identify a suspect who allegedly assaulted someone in a downtown club. Investigators have released these pictures. This is the man they're looking for. He allegedly hit the victim in the head with a glass after they got into an altercation in a club on Queen at Peter. This was back on June 28th. He's described as 25 to 35 years old, medium build, tattoos on both arms. The suspect was last seen wearing a bucket hat, black jeans, black shoes. Anyone with information is asked to please call police or Crime Stoppers. And one person believed to have been stuck on a cliff since Monday has been since rescued from the Scarborough Bluffs. Chopper 24 was over the scene, and Toronto Fire tells us that the person was rescued after being stuck on a cliff for about 24 hours. A passerby heard them calling for help this morning and contacted emergency services. And Toronto Fire says the person is now receiving a medical assessment.
6: From what I'm being told, with minor injuries, but apparently dehydration caused from a significant period of time exposed to the elements. Apparently that person was there for approximately 24 hours, but that timeline, I do not know the exact timelines or hours. So that's where we stand right now. All crews have been cleared.
0: And the circumstances that led to the person being stuck on the cliff, well, that's currently unknown. It is 108, 26 degrees out, feels a bit warmer, like 28. This is Toronto's breaking news, CP24, and we'll take a look at Toronto's top stories next.
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0: we're following breaking news. One person has died following a two-alarm fire at a Scarborough apartment building. And CP24 is live at the scene with the latest. One person also dead after a kitchen fire broke out in a high-rise on Wellesley in St. Jamestown. A motorcyclist has died after being hit by a car in Brampton early this morning. And stay with CP24 for more on these stories. For further details, head to our website, cp24.com and the CP24 app. WestJet continuing to ramp up service this after a tentative deal was reached to halt a strike by its flight attendants. Now, the job action only lasted a day, but the ripple effects of it, they're still being felt. CTV's Raheem Ladani is following the latest from Pearson Airport and joins us now live. Thanks for being here, Raheem, and can you bring us up to date on what's happening at the airport?
1: Hi, Liz. Yeah, absolutely. So let's start with the good news, and that is that when you look on the big board here inside Terminal 3, we're not seeing any flight delays or cancellations when it comes to the WestJet airline. So that is the good news. If you're coming down here and you do have a flight scheduled, the chance of you getting on, that is pretty high. However, it's not foolproof, and let me give you an example. So earlier today, we met with a couple of people. They're part of a band, and they're trying to get to Seoul, South Korea for a gig that they have planned. Well, WestJet rebooked them on a flight for today. It was supposed to go through Air India. It was about a 30-hour flight with a 10-hour layover. They came here waiting and said, we'll get on that flight. Well, guess what? WestJet said, you're not on that flight anymore. Now they've been rebooked again for tomorrow, and they're happier about that because it's a direct flight and they'll still make it in time. But the point of that story is to tell you that coming down here to the airport, if you have been rebooked for a new flight, there is still that possibility that you may be bumped again for various reasons. So get down here early or call the airline ahead of time before coming down here. That may save you a trip. And so WestJet says they are slowly making their way back to full operations, but things are not 100% just yet. In fact, an aviation company, Cirium, they say that as of August 1st, WestJet had over 900 flights canceled. Today, that number is at 16. We're hearing from a lot of passengers who also say that the headache and the threat of a strike, that impacted them as well, while others are actually still stranded at their destination. Here's a clip from a gentleman, Dan. Bob. Bob is in Winnipeg right now. He was supposed to come back on Monday, but that isn't happening. Have a listen.
2: I was booked to fly home yesterday. When the strike hit, they canceled that flight. And then yesterday, Monday, early morning, I got a notice saying you've been rebooked on Porter Airlines. And I went, okay, that's fine. And then I read that that flight's on Friday. Yesterday was 5 days I have to wait to get home on another airline.
1: So as you heard right there, I mean, for a lot of people, this travel nightmare is far from over. Passenger rights advocates say, as always, to keep all of your receipts and to know your rights, to look into them so that if you do pay for out-of-pocket expenses, you can bill WestJet and hopefully you'll get your money back. Liz, I'll send it back over to you.
0: Okay, thank you for that. Lesson and how to handle this at CTV's Raheem Ladani. Now, residents in St. Catharines are cleaning up after three torrential rainstorms left many parts of the community devastated. Homeowners with flooded basements have been busy throwing away belongings, including furniture and keepsakes, damaged by the water and sewage. A state of emergency is in effect in Lincoln and St. Catharines after close to 400 millimeters fell in the region since July 21st.
3: Everything's destroyed. It's really sad. It's pretty hard to deal with, and the whole neighborhood's affected. Everyone's affected. It's not good.
4: We're doing our best. We're both seniors, and we're trying to get help. My wife's friends are helping us, and my brother's helping me. So that's good. Without their help, we'd be more up the creek.
5: I think if there is something that can be done infrastructure-wise, you know, that's where we have to put the emphasis, because this is devastating. Like, look around. There are so many people affected. I mean, these are lives that, you know, things that they've worked hard for, and they're all going to the dump.
6: The more you get into the houses, the more you see that it's actually more catastrophic than people even imagine. So some people get about 2 feet, 3 feet of water in the basements. From what I've seen, I put two or three hot water tanks in already, and that's low for a lot of the big companies that have been out there around the clock just trying to help people out with furnaces and ACs, getting them up and running.
0: Very difficult. St. Catharines Mayor Matt Sisko says the province has said Ontario Corps will be responding, but there are no boots on the ground yet. And he spoke to reporters today about the flooding in his own home.
7: When it happens once, you sort of assume freak event. And, you know, I have the benefit of a lot of knowledge and I have people that I can ask questions to. And it very clearly, you know, a volume of rain unheard of. I can remember, I was very lucky, I'll be honest. My dog was not handling the thunder and lightning storm very well, so he woke us up just as the water started to pour into my basement. And it's a lot of panic followed by, you know, the stages of grief and all the rest of it.
8: We've seen significant flooding that we've never seen in the city before. We actually had to effect rescue right in front of JC Park on Ontario Street by Linwell Road. We had several cars that were stranded in flooding in the low-lying in the valley of the road. We had police on scene, and so firefighters actually had to rescue people, and then we had to get their cars out of the flooded area.
0: And Premier Doug Ford says, in response to the recent flooding in Niagara region, the province is working closely with impacted municipalities to provide support and assist with flood recovery. Ford's also thanking first responders and staff at all levels of government who've been working to protect people and their property. Now, the flooding in St. Catharines is also impacting GO train service to the city and Niagara Falls. Metrolinx says there will be track work today on rail lines between the two cities, and as a result, train service will begin and end at St. Catharines Station. Buses will be running in place of the trains. And at least 165 wildfires continuing to burn across the province. That's according to the latest update from the province. There are 119 fires in the northwestern region after two new ones were confirmed last night. 24 considered to be burning out of control. Five new wildfires also detected in the northeast region yesterday. That's bringing the total number there to 46. The Ministry of Natural Resources says eight more wildfires have also been extinguished. And the latest traffic update, that's coming up next. It's 117, 26 degrees out. 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

0: We're following breaking news. One person's dead after emergency crews responded to a fire at an apartment building in St. Jamestown. CP24's Phil Perkins joins us live now from the scene at Wellesley and Sherburn. And what's happening there at this time?
1: Well, there, Liz, we're just outside at 200 Wellesley Street East here in St. Jamestown. And not a lot of activity on the outside, but just a couple hours ago, around 10:30 in the morning, fire crews got the call of a fire on the 19th floor. They said initially it was a small kitchen fire, and they did unfortunately find somebody inside. They had no vital signs. They were pronounced dead at the scene. This is what fire crews had to say once we got there.
2: Our first arriving unit arrived within 2 minutes. Our second arriving unit from the region station arrived within 4 minutes of the initial call. Our crews went to the 19th floor, found smoke in the 19th floor, entered a 19th floor unit. There was smoke in the unit from a small kitchen fire. We attended to the fire on primary search. Our crews found a male, vital signs absent. Our partners in EMS were here as well, and they declared the male victim at this time.
1: Okay, they're still trying to confirm if it was a small kitchen fire that started. You can see we do have Toronto police here. No fire crews. It looks like the fire was taken down pretty quickly. And they said fire crews got here around 2 minutes. That's because there is probably one of the busiest fire stations just on Bloor, just east of Sherburn, where I'm standing right now. Would have been a very quick trip to make sure that that fire didn't spread to other units. People are going in and out of the apartment, so people are allowed to go back into their homes. And this is the first of two fires in the St. Jamestown neighborhood in a span of 6 hours. There was another one just down the street. I actually went to that scene first because that, you could definitely see that there was an extensive fire. And if you would have to pick at the two fires, which one will result in serious injury, you would expect it was that one. That, fortunately, did involve four people, including two children. They were able to make it out. They all survived. But fire crews were already here at St. Jamestown hours before this one, dealing with another fire. Liz, that on the 9th floor in that apartment. In that case, luckily, four people, including two children, made it out safe and sound. Send it back to you.
0: Okay, live on the scene, it's CP24's Phil Perkins. Thanks, Phil. And now we're going to check on the commute.
3: Well, thank you so much, Liz. We'll start with Chopper 24 up and over the scene of a very, very serious collision that happened up in Vaughan, more specifically Maple. So if you're traveling on Major Mac, this is right on Ontario, which is just east of Keele Street. It was a collision. It was involving a motorcyclist. The motorcyclist was severely injured, but if you're making your way through the area, there's still access. If you're headed on Major Mac eastbound, it looks like there's a single lane that's getting by. It's westbound traffic that is completely blocked. It's a bit of a nightmare go for commuters headed through this area. You can either head north to Teston or make your way south and use Rutherford to bypass this situation. But again, if you're making your way through, this is why it is unusually busy for this time of day because of that serious crash. I'm going to show you my cameras where we are dealing with some problems on the QEW. This is on the QEW for making your way Niagara bound, just on the approach to Walker's Line. So HOV, as well as the shoulder blocked with this collision. They did have the left lane blocked. They managed to reopen that lane, but pretty busy going as you make your way in towards Burlington, backed up into Oakville now from well before Bronte. Elsewhere, if your travels take you on the 401 West, we had a collision. Westbound 401 in the collectors at Weston Road. It was in the right lane. It is gone. East 401 still pretty busy. 427 all the way out to past the 400. Have these stalls off to the side. They were blocking the right lane, but now they squeezed over to the shoulder. And on the DVP, it's getting a bit busier now as you head northbound from Eglinton all the way up to the 401. We also have problems impacting Parliament. Closed because of a very serious collision involving an e-bike. So you will find Parliament closed both ways between Wellesley and Carleton. Send it back to you, Liz.
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0: And after a two-year hiatus, the Taste of the Danforth is back this weekend. Canada's largest street festival celebrating the music, culture, and community of Greektown. And there will be performances, sport activations, a kid zone, and of course, lots and lots of food. But it's not just Greek anymore. The Danforth also showcases our city's rich multicultural food scene.
5: My favorite part is to show the people, and the people can taste and try real and authentic Mexican food, and not exactly for one part of my country. It's a little bit of each state and variety in the food. So yeah, that is our goal, and we feel so happy when people try the food and say, oh, this tastes to Mexico. It remember me to Mexico.
0: And the Taste of the Danforth, it kicks off at 6 p.m. on Friday, and then it wraps up at 10 p.m. on Sunday. It's 125, 26 degrees out. This is Toronto's breaking news, CP24. A person has died following a fire in an apartment building at McLevin and Nielsen in Scarborough.

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0: I'm Katie Dawson. I'm a singer-songwriter. I write and perform all my own music. You can find my music on all streaming services. But here's the thing with that. You don't actually own your music, and there's data tracking involved. Wouldn't it be nice to own something you love? 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Check out this record right here. It's glow-in-the-dark vinyl. Or how about this one? There's 24-karat gold leaf flake directly in the vinyl. This has never been done before on a vinyl record. Records should be fun, unique, and collectible. And the music on them should be great, too. Do you like rock and roll, folk, country, and rockabilly? Well, I've done all that and more, and I think you'll love it. Don't believe me? Just ask them.
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0: And we're following breaking news. Two fatal fires in the city today. One person is dead after a kitchen fire broke out in a high-rise on Wellesley in St. Jamestown. And one person has died following a fire in an apartment building at McLevin and Nielsen in Scarborough. And we're also following flight disruptions as WestJet ramps up following a brief work stoppage over the long weekend. It is 1:30 and 26 degrees out. This is Toronto's breaking news, CP24, and I'm Liz West. And one person's dead after emergency crews responded to a fire at an apartment building in St. Jamestown. And CP24's Phil Perkins joins us live now from the scene at Wellesley and Sherbourne. What can you tell us, Phil?
1: Well, this fire crews told us they got the call around 10:30 this morning to a fire on the 19th floor, 200 Wellesley Street East here in St. Jamestown, a neighborhood, if you're not aware, kind of nestled between Parliament, Sherbourne, and Bloor. They did make their way there, found heavy smoke coming out of a small kitchen. They found a man there who was later pronounced dead on the scene. Here is fire crew with more on that.
2: Our crews reported smoke on the 19th floor in the hallways, and our supporting crews also spent a deal of time ventilating the hallways, the stairwells, and the upper floors where smoke had migrated from the door being opened.
1: And unfortunately, Liz, this is not the first fire that has happened in this building, in this neighborhood. I'm joined by Stephanie, who's lived in this building for 26 years now. You were at home at the time this fire call came in to fire at 10:30, but you had no idea.
3: I had no idea. Our PA system's been quite screwed up. They fix the machine, it works, make announcements with these stupid testers, and the next minute, you know, it doesn't work anymore. And us tenants have been through hell from way back when the fire happened on the 24th floor, and we were all evacuated, and we were all homeless, you could say. And I'm still shaken from, you know, this one and the one previously on the 30th floor. And they're both caused in the kitchen, and unfortunately this one has the person deceased. So it's hard for everybody. There's no announcements today even. And a lot of people are just up in ears, what's exactly going on? I mean, we need better management. We need Olivia Chow to step up and tighten up these Toronto community housing and get rid of the squatters, because some of them may be drug-related. Some of them, you know, you don't know exactly what we're going through.
1: So are you below the 19th floor? Are you above it? How did you even know that there was a fire in your own building?
3: Well, I'm on the third floor, actually. And I can tell because when the fire trucks pull up, I have them facing directly where the pump station is. So, of course, I'm going to hear the radio from inside the fire trucks. So, okay, it's here, it's here, it's here. And just example, when the 30th floor here, before the alarm went off, they were already rushing, getting the pipes hooked up for the water on the 30th floor.
1: Your fire alarm is the actual fire crews. You have no communication within the apartment to let you know, hey, there's a fire going on.
3: They don't make an announcement, period. And, you know, someone's in there testing, but watch, once they leave, it won't work now. We're all sick and tired of this. We still have anxiety from the last fire we had. And this has to stop.
1: Because you don't feel safe. Where else could you go? Can you just move out and go somewhere else?
3: It doesn't matter where you live in Toronto. I'm going to say this right frankly. You're always going to have bad people. And do what they did to me when I first moved in here. They screened everyone before they even allowed to come in. You know, psychic evaluation, the goods and bads about the person. They just let anyone in this building, in these buildings now, I'm feeling. There's no sense of security. Some people don't even have cell phones. You know, some people can only dial 911. They have no other communication.
1: I'm so sorry, Stephanie. Well, hopefully, someone maybe putting this out there, maybe someone asks. We'll have to see. Thanks so much. I do appreciate it. And you know what? This is not the only fire that happened here in St. Jamestown, Liz. There was a second one 6 hours prior, just around the corner, and another high rise on the ninth or eighth floor. Four people were home at the time, a man, a woman, and two kids, almost a teenager, one 13 years old. The male has second-degree burns. The other three, they're being observed right now. We do understand from Toronto Fire that there were lithium-ion batteries on the inside and e-bikes on the balcony, and I'm sure we have visuals of that. It is completely charred right now. So fire crews very busy here in St. James Sound on this Tuesday. Back to you.
0: Okay, thank you for that update. CP24's Phil Perkins. And as Phil mentioned, two children are among four people taken to hospital after an early morning fire in St. Jamestown. These flames broke out around 3 a.m. in an eighth-floor unit of the building on Ontario Street. Here you can see lots of damage to several balconies. Not clear, though, how many people have been displaced.
4: Obviously, because we're a little bit, you know, curious, we want to see what's going on. You wrap back around to see nothing taped off yet, you know, police and firefighters in a scramble. And then you're walking out and you're seeing giant fire. I've never seen it anything like that before. This is all news to me. You know, you always see it on the news.
5: There were batteries, there were e-bikes on the balcony of this unit, and there were a couple of batteries inside the unit. That's still to be determined. The batteries were compromised inside, and then outside it certainly would have contributed to the intense burn.
0: And the victim's injuries are described as moderate. And we're also following breaking news on another deadly fire in the city. Paramedics say one person has died following a two-alarm fire in a residential building. Here's a look at the scene on McLevin Avenue at Nielsen Road. This is from Chopper 24, where emergency crews were called to the 16th floor of the building. It was right after 7:30 this morning. You could see fire damage on the balcony. And CP24's Steve Ryan is there live with the latest. Steve, what can you tell us?
6: Well, Liz, this fire was contained to a 16th floor unit. Toronto Fire, it was a two-alarm fire. They were able to get there rather quickly, put the fire out. There was nobody in the unit at the time when the fire was put out, but they did learn, they being the first responders, learned a short time later that there was a person on ground level. Vital signs absent. That person was pronounced deceased here at the scene, and the fire did confirm that the deceased was an occupant in that 16th floor unit. So how the death came to be will be part of this investigation going forward. The Ontario Fire Marshal's Office are taking the lead in this investigation. They'll be assisted, of course, by Toronto Fire, and the Toronto Police Forensic Identification Service has just arrived on scene. They will collect whatever forensic evidence is required, and they will surrender that to the OFM as part of their investigation. Now, we did hear from Toronto Fire earlier today, and here are some of what we were told.
7: It was fully involved when we arrived. As I say, we got here in under 3 minutes. All of the living area was ablaze. 213 knocked the fire down very quickly, conducted a primary and secondary search, while the firefighters from 212 were working on the patient performing CPR.
6: Cause, origin, circumstances surrounding the fire and surrounding the death of this one individual, that'll be part of the investigation going forward, again, being led by the Ontario Fire Marshal's Office. Set it back to you.
0: Thank you for that update. CP24's Steve Ryan. And one person believed to have been stuck on a cliff since Monday. They've since been removed from the Scarborough Bluffs. And Chopper 24 was over the scene. Toronto Fire telling us that the person was rescued after being stuck on a cliff for about 24 hours. A passerby heard them calling for help this morning and then contacted emergency services. Toronto Fire says the person's now receiving a medical assessment.
8: After a period of time, the person was located. We were able to go to just do a ladder rescue. So a ladder was brought forward rather than a full rope system that we normally use on the bluffs. That person was successfully removed from the bluff and transported by our Toronto Marine Unit over to the Bluffers Marine Unit dock, where they were transferred over to our partners at Toronto Paramedic Services.
0: And the circumstances that led that person to being stuck on the cliff are currently unknown. A motorcyclist is dead after a crash in Brampton. Chopper 24 over the scene. It was at Sunpac Boulevard and Queen Street. That's where a motorcycle and a sedan collided around 7:30 this morning. The driver of the motorcycle was pronounced deceased on scene. The driver of the other vehicle remained on scene, and it's not known yet if charges are pending. A motorcyclist is also seriously injured after a collision in Vaughan. Chopper 24 flew over the scene at Ontario Street and Major McKenzie. It's where a motorcycle and a car collided just before 12:30. The male rider was rushed to hospital and is expected to survive. Any witnesses to the crash are asked to please contact York Police. And now let's take a look at the traffic with Adjoa and CIE Adjoa.
9: Well, thank you so much, Liz. Yeah, we still have a problem happening if you're traveling on the QEW Niagara bound. This is just past Appleby Line. Cleanup of a multi-vehicle collision. So you have the HOV lane that is occupied. So making for slow go if you're coming out of Oakville and heading into Burlington. In terms of the delay, pretty significant. It does extend now from about Third Line. So as you head through the area, maybe bail early. You can use the service road. You can make your way towards Dundas North or head south and use the lakeshore. Elsewhere, headed towards the 401. Dealing with some problems. This is the eastbound 401 collector ramp that takes you to Keele. Right at the top of that ramp, we're dealing with a stalled tanker. Heavy tow has arrived on scene, so they're blocking, looks like, the two left lanes of that exit ramp. Also missed a bit of a problem further back on the eastbound 401. It's in the transfer lanes through the Allen. It's not the best camera angle, but they are reporting that the right lane is blocked, not seeing too much of a delay, which is a great thing if that is your commute. And on to the Don Valley Parkway, it continues to be a slow go as you head from Eglinton and continue all the way up towards the 401. Heads up as well on City Streets. Parliament is still closed both ways between Wellesley and Carlton, and that is for a serious collision involving an e-bike. And up in Vaughan, still have Major Mac blocked for a stretch just east of Keele following a collision involving a motorcyclist. Send it back to you, Liz.
0: Thank you for that. It is 1:41 and 26 degrees out. This is Toronto's breaking news, CP24, and we will take a look at Toronto's top stories next.
10: What do you think I am?
11: 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Closer to gods than men. 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

0: four people, including two children, in hospital after a fire broke out at an apartment building near Parliament and Bloor. A motorcyclist has died after being hit by a car in Brampton early this morning. And stay with CP24 for more on these stories. For further details, head to our website, cp24.com, and the CP24 app. And WestJet continuing to ramp up service after a tentative deal was reached to halt a strike by its flight attendants. The job action only lasted a day, but the ripple effects, they're still being felt. And CTV's Raheem Ladani is following the latest from Pearson Airport and joins us now live. What can you tell us about this, what's changed today?
1: Hi, Liz. Well, what I can tell you is while this work stoppage was only around 30 hours, a lot of passengers are still in limbo because of that. We know that even the threat of a work stoppage hampers people's plans because airlines will then ground aircraft to make sure people aren't stranded. But a lot of people are either stranded at their destination right now or they're trying to get on a flight to go somewhere and they still can't do that. I'll tell you, we spoke with one group of people, their bandmates. They're heading to Seoul, South Korea. They were rebooked on a 30-hour flight with a 10-hour layover. They weren't happy about that. Then when they came here to get on that flight, they were told, oh, by the way, you're not on that either. The good news is they've been rebooked for a new flight. It's a direct one, but it's not until tomorrow. And so for a lot of people, it has not been a smooth travel experience because of this work stoppage. The WestJet CEO is apologizing, saying he knows it's frustrating for travelers and WestJetters and says they're sorry for that. We did speak with an airline passenger rights advocate who says if WestJet is not able to book you on a flight in a reasonable amount of time, then you do have rights where you can book it on your own and send WestJet the bill. But he says to make sure you read the fine print and to know your rights, know the law, so that you're not stuck with the bill yourself. We've been speaking with a lot of passengers who say even the headache of just having that in the back of your mind of what if I don't get on my flight, what if I have a wasted hotel night, what if causes a lot of stress, and it takes what should be a fun experience at the airport, heading to us maybe a vacation, and it turns into a frustrating experience. I want you to have a listen to one passenger who's having that frustrating experience. He is actually stuck in Winnipeg right now. Take a listen.
2: I came to the airport here. I spent 2.5 hours in line to speak with a counter agent and see, now that you guys are operational again, surely to God, there's a seat that I can get on at some point before Friday on a WestJet flight back to Toronto. After 2.5 hours in line, I was given the 1-888 number and told, you have to call them because you've now been transferred to another airline. I said, you guys transferred me. Surely you can get me on a flight here. And they said, well, if we do that, then it's not your return flight from your original reservation. It's a new booking, and you'll have to pay full freight for that.
1: So you can hear the frustration in his voice. I mean, for a lot of people, this has just not been a seamless experience. The good news here at Toronto Pearson International Airport, I can tell you, Liz, is that when you look at the big board here in Terminal 3, there are no WestJet delays or canceled flights. So for the most part, if you come to the airport and you have a WestJet flight, the likelihood of you getting on and actually taking off is significantly higher than what it was just a few days ago. I'll send it back over to you.
0: Okay, so much to try and understand around what everybody's rights are. Thanks for that update. CP24's Raheem Ladani. And residents in St. Catharines are cleaning up after 3 torrential rainstorms left many parts of the community devastated. Homeowners with flooded basements have been busy throwing away belongings, including furniture and keepsakes, damaged by the water and sewage. A state of emergency is in effect in Lincoln and St. Catharines after close to 400 millimeters fell in the region since July 21st.
3: My basement has been flooded twice. The first one on July 28th, and we got a little over 3 feet. I lost everything. It was a fully finished basement. My daughter's father, who had passed away last year after 6 years with ALS, we had memories of him tucked down there, and I tried my best to save what I could, but everything was lost. And then, you know, the restoration company, they've been wonderful. They've been working tirelessly and got my basement sanitized and cleaned. And then on Monday, the water just poured in again.
4: Basement scrap. We're scrapping everything out. And that's all we're doing. And we're still dealing with insurance. They're trying to pay us out cash. instead of doing the coverage. So we have to worry about cleaning it out first, and then we'll go for the money next. And hopefully the federal government can do something to help us out too.
5: I put a tank in the other day for a lady, and the furnace was underwater. The board was completely black and blue with mold and corrosion. No way you can turn it on. So people are going without AC. They got babies, kids. And it's not just one or two people. It's hundreds and thousands in a small, you know, 8-10 block area. So it's pretty concerning.
0: Yeah, and St. Catharines Mayor Matt Sisko says the province has said Ontario Corps will be responding, but there are no boots on the ground yet. And he spoke to reporters today about the flooding in his own home.
6: I had gone out to pick something up for my wife, and we hadn't had water in our basement up to that point on Sunday. And then as I was out coming back, the rain was worse than it was in the afternoon, and it just started to pour into the house again. And you just feel defeated. I'm thankful I got a pump. The pump probably helped spare us of what could have been really, really bad damage. I got the pump into the basement. There's about an inch of water in, or sewage, and because this time it was very much sewage.
0: We'll have the latest traffic update coming up next. It's 149 and 26 degrees out. 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

0: And we're getting an update on a fatal fire in Scarborough right now. We're going to take you there live.
1: Hello, everyone. My name is Jim Demetrio from the Office of the Fire Marshal. I would like to start off by just explaining to you the OFM's involvement. But before I do that, I would like to extend our thoughts, condolences to the families affected by this tragic incident. The Office of the Fire Marshal is on site presently. We will be working collaboratively with Toronto Fire and Toronto Police regarding this incident. Our main responsibilities will be to find the origin, cause, and circumstances around this incident. I would like to also express the thoughts around working smoke alarms regarding these incidents. We do have three major incidents that are occurring in Toronto today, and also the importance of having a fire safety plan in place with your family, taking that extra hour with your family, sitting down, discussing an exit strategy plan when an incident like this were to occur, that could save your life at the end of the day. Presently, we don't have too much information as our investigators have begun their investigation into

0: police as well regarding this incident.
1: Appreciate it. Thank you.
0: Yeah, thank you. Thank you, everyone.
2: Okay, and we've been listening to the Office of the Fire Marshal just giving some brief information regarding this incident, which took place in Scarborough. The Fire Marshal attends when there's a fatality, as there was in this case, and just really emphasizing the importance of having working fire alarms and this idea of having a exit plan to gather your family together and just make sure everybody understands what to do in the case of a fire. Now let's go to take a look at the...
3: Yeah, we still have a few problems that are happening, Liz. So we'll start with issues through North York. If you're headed on the eastbound 401, it's right at the top of the ramp. That does take you to Kiel. We're dealing with this stalled tanker. It's getting hooked up to tow finally. But you do have the two left lanes on the exit ramp blocked. There's still lanes available, but definitely starting to see a bit of a slowdown on that exit ramp. And then further east on the 401, it looks like problems just cleared. We had problems eastbound 401 in the express. Just through Avenue Road, it was a stalled vehicle blocking the right lane and shoulder. Everything cleared away. So that's some fantastic news. Right on the QEW on the Niagara bound side, still very busy as you make your way from third line. Slowdowns continue out to past Walkers. Now, approaching Walkers had a collision. It was in the left lane. The situation there did all clear. And a reminder outside of camera view, an update to problems on Parliament. So Parliament northbound is still closed between Carlton and Wellesley, but the southbound lanes have since been reopened. If your travels take you towards Vaughan, also some lane restrictions on Major Mag just east of Kiel, following a serious collision involving a motorcycle. I'll send it back to you, Liz.
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2: CapitalDirect.ca. A new data from Visa shows the FIFA World Cup had people spending their money in Toronto. Match day spending rose as much as 24.6% over the same period last year. Now, the biggest increase, that's when Germany took on Cote d'Ivoire on June 20th. Vancouver saw a 12.7% bump in spending. Data previously released by Moneris found, while Toronto saw a modest boost during the first weeks of the tournament, it didn't come close to the level of spending spent during Taylor Swift's Eras Tour concerts. And it's 156, 26 degrees out. This is Toronto's breaking news, CP24. There have been three significant fires in the city today, two of them deadly, and we'll have the latest on all three coming up.
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0: following breaking news from St. Jamestown, where one person has died following a kitchen fire. Here's a live look of the scene. It's one of two fatal fires under investigation. And we are live in Scarborough, where another person has also died after a fire at an apartment building at McLevin and Nielsen. Officials in St. Catharines are providing an update today after the mayor declared a state of emergency from heavy rains and flooding. 201 right now, this is Toronto's breaking news, CP24. Good afternoon, I'm Arda Zakarian. One person is dead after emergency crews responded to a fire at an apartment building in St. Jamestown. CP24's Phil Perkins joins us from the scene at Wellesley and Sherbourne. Tell us what happened, Phil.
1: Our fire crews told us that this fire, first reported to them around 10:30. There is a pumper station on Bloor. It is a very quick drive, and they made it here in just 2 minutes' time. They made their way to the 19th floor. A lot of smoke inside the unit. You can't really tell where it is. You keep looking up. You're trying to see any kind of smoke damage out of the balconies, and you're not really seeing anything. That's compared to another fire that happened 6 hours prior. We're going to talk about that a little later, where you, upon looking at that, you think that is the fatal fire, but this one, we do understand when fire crews got there, they were able to put out the fire in the small kitchen there quite quickly, but they did find someone inside. They were pronounced dead on the scene. Now, we spoke with Toronto Fire. They gave us a rundown of what they went through. I also caught up with a woman by the name of Stephanie. She's lived here for nearly 26 years, and she says this apartment in particular, 200 Wellesley, has a serious problem, not just with fires that actually happened, but also communicating to other tenants when a fire is happening. Here's what she had to say, as well as Toronto Fire.
2: Our first arriving unit arrived within 2 minutes. Our second arriving unit from the region station arrived within 4 minutes of the initial call. Our crews went to the 19th floor, found smoke in the 19th floor, entered a 19th floor unit. There was smoke in the unit from a small kitchen fire. We attended to the fire on primary search. Our crews found a male vital signs absent. Our partners in EMS were here as well, and they declared the male victim at this time.
3: Our PA system's been quite screwed up. They fix the machine, it works, make announcements with these stupid testers, and the next minute you know, it doesn't work anymore. And us tenants have been through hell from way back when the fire happened on the 24th floor, and we were all evacuated, and we were all homeless, you could say. And I'm still shaken from, you know, this one and the one previously on the 30th floor. And they're both caused in the kitchen, and unfortunately this one has the person deceased. So it's hard for everybody. There's no announcements today even.
1: And Arda, I also spoke with the chair of the tenant group here at 200 Wellesley. He says they had numerous fire alarm calls to the nearby pumper station on Bloor that I was mentioning before. A lot of them are false alarms. In fact, after my last report just 30 minutes ago, the fire alarm was blaring and the fire crews got here within 2 to 3 minutes. It was a false alarm. They eventually drove off. They've been very busy here in St. Jamestown about 6 hours prior to this call. There was another fire at another high rise. This one much more devastating. You can see it from the outside, clear as day. If you were to see the two scenes, you would think that that would be the fatal one, but that wasn't the case. Fortunately, four people were at home. A man sustained second-degree burns, a woman, and then a 12 and a 14-year-old. They're being monitored right now. Toronto Fire did say that they had lithium-ion batteries inside that were charging, and they're normally used for e-bikes, which were also found on the balcony of that apartment complex, and that balcony is completely gone. Send it back to you.
0: Thank you so much for this, Phil. Appreciate it. We're also following developments from Malvern. Paramedics say one person has died following a two-alarm fire in a residential building. This was the scene on McLevin Avenue at Nielsen Road from Chopper 24. Emergency crews were called to the 16th floor of the building after 7:30. You can see the fire damage on the balcony. And CP24 Steve Ryan is live with the very latest on this. Steve, what can you tell us?
4: Well, Arno, this call came in this morning just before 8 o'clock, and it was regarding a fire on the 16th floor. The fire was contained to one specific unit on the 16th floor. And Toronto Fire were able to get there very quickly. They put the fire out, and after a quick search, they discovered that there was nobody in that unit. Well, a short time later, a person was discovered, vital signs absent, on the ground outside of this high-rise building. So this is now an investigation being conducted by the OFM, the Ontario Fire Marshal's Office. They, of course, are mandated to investigate fires where a death occurs. Now, the cause, circumstances, and origin surrounding this fire and the death will all be part of the investigation, which again will be led by the OFM with the assistance of Toronto Fire and the assistance of the Toronto Police as well. We did hear from Toronto Fire earlier on today, and here's some of what we were told.
2: We are now working with Toronto Police to determine some of those witness statements to see what is true. It's early stages yet. I wouldn't want to give you that information and it be wrong. But yeah, we've had those same reports that perhaps it was the occupant, perhaps they were self-rescuing. But at this time, it's too early. The police will be canvassing local residents and units to see if there was anyone that witnessed the event.
4: So the deputy fire chief was responding to a question about the connection between the deceased person and the unit on the 16th floor. As you heard him say there, he cannot make any definitive statements because it is part of the investigation. But as to what led to that person winding up on the ground level of this building will be part of the OFM's investigation. Again, looking at the cause, origin, and circumstances. I'll send it back to you.
0: Steve, thank you so much for this. Emergency crews responded to a fire in Mississauga overnight. Crews were called to a home on Rolling Stone Court. You can see the damage to the garage. It's unclear if anyone was injured in this fire or if it spread to the home. Chopper 24 was above the scene this morning, capturing the damage done to the garage. The cause of the fire is under investigation. Adra joins us now with the latest traffic update. Adra, how are the roads now?
5: You know, they're getting a little bit busier, Art. I was seeing a lighter than normal drive this morning in the early afternoon, but things are starting to get a lot busier out there on the major routes, and you're running into a problem now. So this is the eastbound lanes of the 401, just as you make your way past Dixon Martin Grove. So it's the two center lanes. It is a stalled vehicle. MTO just arrived on scene and blocked the additional lane. So if you're headed on the eastbound side, there is a bit of a delay from Renfort. They just moved the camera because they were searching for something else on the exit ramp to Eglinton. Nothing is there, but you can see in the distance here, there is a bit of a delay just as you make your way through. Elsewhere, if your travels take you towards the QEW, this is the QEW if you're on the Niagara-bound side. At the top of the ramp to Cawthra, we are dealing with a stalled truck that is blocking the center lane. Haven't spotted any problems if your travels take you towards the Don Valley Parkway. Looks like my camera through this area has gone out, but if you're headed northbound on the Don Valley, was reports of some slow-moving maintenance as you made your way through on the northbound DVP just as you head through Eglinton, partially blocking the right lane. So we're seeing a little bit of a slower than normal drive. Also, we still have a northbound Parliament still closed both ways between Carlton and Wellesley, and that is for an ongoing collision investigation. It's about to clear, though. I'll send it back to you, Arda.
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5: You're welcome.
0: A motorcyclist is dead after a crash in Brampton. Chopper 24 was over the scene at Sun Pack Boulevard and Queen Street. A motorcycle and a sedan collided around 7:30 this morning. The driver of the motorcycle was pronounced dead on the scene. And a motorcyclist is seriously injured in a collision in Vaughan. Chopper 24 flew over the scene at Ontario Street and Major McKenzie. A motorcycle and a car collided just before 12:30. The male rider was rushed to hospital but is expected to survive. Any witness to the crash are asked to contact York Police. One person believed to have been stuck on a cliff since Monday has been rescued from the Scarborough Bluffs. Chopper 24 was over the scene. Toronto Fire tells us the person was rescued after being stuck on a cliff for about 24 hours. A passerby heard them calling for help this morning and contacted emergency services. Toronto Fire says the person is now receiving a medical assessment.
6: From what I'm being told, with minor injuries, but apparently dehydration caused from a significant period of time exposed to the elements. Apparently that person was there for approximately 24 hours, but that timeline, I do not know the exact timelines or hours. So that's where we stand right now. All clues have been cleared.
0: The circumstances that led to the person being stuck on the cliff are currently unknown. It's 2:10 right now, feeling like 30 degrees. This is Toronto's breaking news. CP24 will have a look at Toronto's top stories coming up next.
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0: here following breaking news from St. Jamestown, where one person has died following a kitchen fire, one of several serious fires under investigation this afternoon.
1: We got here in under 3 minutes. All of the living area was ablaze.
0: Another person also dead after a fire at an apartment building at McLovin and Nielsen in Scarborough. And we're also following flight disruptions at WestJet as the airline ramps up following a brief work stoppage over the long weekend. Stay with CP24 for more on these stories. And for further details, you can head to our website, cp24.com, and the CP24 app. Residents in St. Catharines are cleaning up after three torrential rainstorms left many parts of the community devastated. Homeowners with flooded basements have been busy throwing away belongings, including furniture and keepsakes, damaged by the water and sewage. A state of emergency is in effect in Lincoln and St. Catharines after close to 400 millimeters fell in the region since July the 21st.
2: Everything's destroyed. It's really sad. It's pretty hard to deal with, and the whole neighborhood's affected. Everyone's affected. It's not good.
3: We're doing our best. We're both seniors, and we're trying to get help. My wife's friends are helping us, and my brother's helping me. So that's good. Without their help, we'd be more up the creek.
4: I think if there is something that can be done infrastructure-wise, you know, that's where we have to put the emphasis, because this is devastating. Like, look around. There are so many people affected. I mean, these are lives that, you know, things that they've worked hard for, and they're all going to the dump.
5: The more you get into the houses, the more you see that it's actually more catastrophic than people even imagine. So some people get about 2 feet, 3 feet of water in the basements. From what I've seen, I put two or three hot water tanks in already, and that's low for a lot of the big companies that have been out there around the clock just trying to help people out with furnaces and ACs, getting them up and running.
0: St. Catharines Mayor Matt Sisko says the province has said Ontario Corps will be responding, but there are no boots on the ground just yet. He spoke to reporters today about the flooding in his own home.
6: When it happens once, you sort of assume freak event. And, you know, I have the benefit of a lot of knowledge, and I have people that I can ask questions to. And it very clearly, you know, a volume of rain unheard of. I can remember, I was very lucky, I'll be honest. My dog was not handling the thunder and lightning storm very well, so he woke us up just as the water started to pour into my basement. And it's a lot of panic, followed by, you know, the stages of grief and all the rest of it.
0: Premier Doug Ford says in response to the recent flooding in the Niagara region, the province is working closely with impacted municipalities to provide support and assist with flood recovery. Ford is also thanking first responders and staff at all levels of government who have been working to protect people and their property. Only 16 WestJet flights are canceled today in the wake of a one-day strike over the long weekend. That's according to an airline analytics company. WestJet service slowly started resuming yesterday afternoon after the airline and the union, representing about 4,400 flight attendants, reached a tentative deal to end a strike that began on Sunday. Even though the strike only lasted a little over 24 hours, the impact is still being felt by passengers.
7: Because I called them and I was like, you know, maybe I could, you know, get another flight, get a refund. They were like, well, we're not going to give you a refund because the flight is not canceled yet officially. So it sucks. I don't know. It's really not a good impression for the customers, you know.
8: We got rebooked on an Air India flight that's like a 33-hour journey, like 23 hours in the air and then 10 layover. We just went to check in for that flight and we were told that we're not on it.
0: Neither side is sharing specifics about the agreement, but QP says it includes pay increases. The flight attendants have 30 days to ratify the deal. A new CTV Nanos poll asked Canadian voters which Conservative politician could possibly take on Liberal Prime Minister Mark Carney. CTV's Michael Serapio joins us live with more on this. Thanks, Michael, for joining us. Tell us the results of
9: this
0: poll.
9: Well, you know, as you said, they asked a very big question. Which Conservatives do Canadians believe can take on Mark Carney? And to the dismay of many Conservatives, I'm sure, of those who responded, 33% said there is no Conservative who can actually take on Mark Carney. And of those who can, well, 16% said that Stephen Harper could, 15% said Pierre Poilievre could, 11% said Premier Doug Ford could. What that means then is that the option of no one being able to take on Mark Carney is the number one was the number one choice of those surveyed, and Pierre Poilievre of Conservatives was only the second choice. Not great news for the Conservative Party, not great news for Pierre Poilievre, who has been trailing Mark Carney for this past year since the last federal election. And when you look at his own personal numbers, well, it has been a drag on the Conservative Party numbers, because the party itself, if you ask Canadians their feelings of party preferences, well, the party actually does better on its own. But when you factor in Pierre Poilievre, well, his name becomes a drag on it. And really what this poll does is reemphasize what we have seen for this past year, where when Canadians have been asked poll after poll after poll, who is your preferred prime minister? Well, Mark Carney oftentimes is around the 50% mark. Pierre Poilievre much further back, sometimes in double digits, trailing the prime minister. So not a great new poll to add on to the plate for him. Of course, the poll is just a snapshot, a moment in time. Things can always change in politics. But right now, when those surveyed, Canadians coast to coast don't believe there is a Conservative on deck who can essentially knock off the prime minister out of the top office in this country.
0: Tell us what the impact could have on Poilievre's leadership.
9: Well, you know, it's not been a good year for Pierre Poilievre. Not only has he had to deal with troubling poll numbers, he's had to deal with internal squabbles within his own caucus. He's had some caucus members cross over to join the Liberals, to join the government ranks, oftentimes criticizing Pierre Poilievre's leadership style as they have gone out. And there are those within the Conservative Party who have been very critical of Pierre Poilievre, who basically say that the Conservative leader, his time as leader, should be coming to an end. They want to find someone who can take on Mark Carney, who can put Conservatives back into power. Now, that said, Nick Nanos, in speaking with CTV News, you know, we asked him whether or not there was any good news in this for Pierre Poilievre, and he says, well, there are two possibilities that could turn things around for the Conservative leader. One, if Prime Minister Carney has some major misstep that he can actually step into and make better for the Conservative cause. And secondly, if Pierre Poilievre adopts perhaps a more clearer, stronger trade position against Donald Trump. So there are some silver linings here for Pierre Poilievre, but in terms of his leadership and the impact of all this on his leadership in this moment, in this time, based on this poll, not very good.
0: Thank you so much for this, Michael. CTV's Michael Serapio.
9: You're welcome.
0: It's now 2:19 and 28 degrees. The latest traffic update is coming up next. 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

0: Denise Angus, and I'm the founder of Maddie's Place. Maddie's Place is a Toronto-based dog rescue. We also help out cats, but our primary focus are dogs. We just welcome dogs from Canada. We have such a huge overpopulation crisis right now in Canada and even right here in Ontario. So our sole focus are Canadian dogs and cats. We've been around since 2016. Our primary dogs that we intake are medical cases or often behavioral cases. So dogs that need a little added help that shelters or owners aren't able to assist with. So we can step in, rehab the dogs, and then make them adoptable.
1: Hey guys, I'm Matt. This is Troop, and he's my rescue dog. We've been together for 2 years. So I'm a pilot, infantry with the Canadian Armed Forces. I met Troop. I run a rescue called Tailwind Rescue. We partner with Maddie's Place. We got a call from a bunch of orange pilots that Troop was up in Moosonee, and he was eating gravel and rocks and playing in the mud. So in tandem with Maddie's Place, we did a joint rescue to bring him down from Moosonee. He wasn't in good shape. He had lost a lot of weight. The orange pilots did their best to befriend him and make sure he was comfortable up there, but he definitely needed to move to a better situation. There are so many dogs up in communities like Moosonee or Northern Winnipeg that need to be adopted. It's such an important thing that we need to do. And I think Troop is a testament to what adopting a dog can become. Maddie's Place has been a fundamental partner for me in adopting Troop, and along with the rescue. They are absolutely amazing. They care about the animals they rescue. They cared about Troop, and they were absolutely perfect for the adoption process. Denise, who runs Maddie's Place, she's an absolute saint, and she loves the animals she works with, and I could not recommend her more.
2: I'm Lisa Booth, and I am a volunteer with Maddie's Place for their pet food bank. Maddie's Place started their pet food bank in 2016, and it has expanded to the point now that we are covering even more pet parents in need. We've got the free volunteers going to select buildings in the east end of Toronto, servicing approximately 1,200 pets every month.
0: And this is what our Maddie's Place community looks like. Foster, adopt, and volunteer. Thanks for coming.
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17: Closed captioning of this CP24 program is brought to you by Diamond and Diamond Lawyers, Canada's largest personal injury law firm with over $1 billion in total settlements.
18: We'll have-
5: heads up for problems that are taking place on the QBW in Agrabound. It's right at the top of the ramp that takes you to Cawthra. Center lane blocked because of this stalled truck. Waiting on heavy tow to arrive on scene. Hasn't happened yet. So you can still access the exit ramp, but it's just a little bit slow as you head through. Then heading into Hamilton. This is a QBW Niagara bound, just past Centennial Parkway. We are dealing with a collision that is blocking of the center lane. Not seeing any emergency crews on scene. When they do arrive, they probably will block some more lanes. In the meantime, traffic quickly backing up now as you make your way from Nick LaTesla Boulevard. Headed towards the Gardner westbound, already starting to load up as you exit the downtown core. From York Bay Young to past Spadina. Had reports of a collision blocking a lane just past Spadina. Haven't spotted it yet. Once I do, I'll keep you in the know. And using the 401, definitely a busier drive now across the top of the city, but no problems that are happening. Outside of Camberview, a couple of problems are happening. Southbound 400 up at Highway 88. Crews on scene of a collision blocking a live lane as well. Southbound on the 404 at Mulaw coming through Newmarket. It's a vehicle fire cleanup. Fire is out, but they are blocking the right lane. I'll send it back to you.
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6: CapitalDirect.ca.
3: 226, 27 degrees. 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We are live in St. Jamestown, where one person has died in an apartment fire. One of two fatal fires now under investigation. The very latest coming up.
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0: are following breaking news from St. Jamestown, where one person has died following a kitchen fire. This is a live look of the scene. It's one of two fatal fires under investigation.
1: We got here in under 3 minutes. All of the living area was ablaze.
0: And another person also dead after a fire at an apartment building at McLevin and Nielsen in Scarborough. We're also following flight disruptions at WestJet as the airline ramps up following a brief work stoppage over the weekend. Here's a live look at the airport. It's 2:31 right now, 27 degrees. This is Toronto's breaking news, CP24. Good afternoon. I'm Arda Zakarian. One person is dead after emergency crews responded to a fire at an apartment building in St. Jamestown. CP24's Phil Perkins joins us from the scene at Wellesley and Sherbourne. What can you tell us about the situation?
2: Well, Arda, fire crews got here very quickly. There's Station 313, which is on Bloor Street, so it's about a two-minute drive. They got here very quickly to deal with a small kitchen fire in an apartment in an apartment on the 19th floor of 200 Wellesley. It was filled with smoke. They did find a man inside. He was pronounced dead on the scene. Here is Toronto Fire talking about this fire, one of several in the neighborhood just today alone.
3: Our first arriving unit arrived within 2 minutes. Our second arriving unit from the region station arrived within 4 minutes of the initial call. Our crews went to the 19th floor, found smoke in the 19th floor, entered a 19th floor unit. There was smoke in the unit from a small kitchen fire. We attended to the fire on primary search. Our crews found a male vital signs absent. Our partners in EMS were here as well, and they declared the male victim at this time.
4: We need better management. We need Olivia Chow to step up and tighten up these Toronto community housing and get rid of the squatters, because some of them may be drug-related. Some of them, you know, you don't know exactly what we're going through.
2: And I'm joined by Allie, who's lived here for well over 27 years. Yeah. What's it like living here when it comes to fire prevention and letting tenants know something's going on right now? Because I've heard mixed things that sometimes you have no idea a fire is happening.
5: Yes. Most of the time when there's fire alarms, the firefighters will come within 5 to 7 minutes.
2: Yeah.
5: They're normally fast because the station is just around the corner. Yeah. And then they will announce there's a fire on maybe 20th floor. And then they're saying, just stay in your units. If you need anything, call 911. And then after another 5-10 minutes, they'll say everything is okay. Go back to your normal routine.
2: So communication has been okay at times?
5: To me, it's okay.
2: Yeah.
5: They do very well. 5 years ago, they never used to do that.
2: Mm.
5: They will just come and shut off the fire alarm and then go.
2: Mm.
5: Because they have to respond. And they're the ones who are supposed to shut the fire alarm, not the security.
2: And you were home at the time. You live above the 19th floor. You,
5: yeah.
2: You smelled the fire. You knew something was going on. Now you just found out that person, unfortunately.
5: Yeah, I just found out.
2: Yeah, pronounced dead on scene. But there are a lot of fires here, from what I understand. What's going on?
5: Normally, there are small fires,
2: yeah.
5: Normally in the garbage room and in the hallways, because a lot of people leave garbage. In the garbage chute, there's a lot of fire. People always leave garbage, and then someone will throw a cigarette butt, and then they'll catch small fires. Normally, within every month, we have those. And most of the time, sometimes every day, there's just alarms that you don't understand why. But most of them, they say they are false alarms. I would say 99% are false alarms. The genuine fire is once in once every 3 to 6 months. Yeah. Since 2010, when there was a huge fire, there have been at least four smaller fires, but they haven't made people to be removed from the main units, just within the unit that was affected, not the whole building.
2: Sure. Ali, thanks so much for sharing. I appreciate it.
5: Thanks.
2: And Arda was saying that this is the second fire in the neighborhood in the last couple of hours. There's another one just around the corner from where I'm standing at Ontario Street. Four people had to be evacuated, a man, a woman, and two kids, a 12 and 14-year-old. The man suffered second-degree burns. The other three are being observed right now by medical professionals. Fire did tell us that they did have e-bikes on the balcony and lithium-ion batteries inside, as we do know that those could be very, very dangerous if they're overheated, and the fire is very difficult to put out. And that has been an issue with a lot of fires that we've been seeing in downtown Toronto. As we know, they have also outlawed them on the TTC during certain times of the year because of how volatile these lithium-ion batteries are. But in that case, everyone made it out alive. Unfortunately, in this case, at 200 Wellesley, one man pronounced dead at the scene. Back to you.
0: Phil, thank you so much for this. We're also following developments from Malvern. One person has died following a two-alarm fire in a residential building. This was the scene at McLevin Avenue and Nielsen Road from Chopper 24. Emergency crews responded to the 16th floor of the building just after 7:30. The victim was found outside the ground below and may have fallen trying to escape the flames.
1: It was fully involved when we arrived. As I say, we got here in under 3 minutes. All of the living area was ablaze. 213 knocked the fire down very quickly, conducted a primary and secondary search, while the firefighters from 212 were working on the patient performing CPR.
6: We stress that throughout the year. We stress out every single day the importance of having working smoke alarms, the importance of even sitting down and having a strategy plan that could save your life at the end of the day.
0: Identified the victim at this point, only confirmed that they're an adult. Emergency crews responded to a fire in Mississauga overnight. Crews were called to a home on Rolling Stone Court, and you can see the damage to the garage. It's unclear if anyone was injured in this fire or if it spread to the home. Chopper 24 was over the scene this morning, capturing the damage done to the garage. The cause of the fire is under investigation. A motorcyclist is dead after a crash in Brampton. Chopper 24 was over the scene at Sunpac Boulevard and Queen Street. A motorcycle and a sedan collided around 7:30 this morning. The driver of the motorcycle was pronounced deceased on the scene. And a motorcyclist is seriously injured after a collision in Vaughan. Chopper 24 flew over the scene at Ontario Street and Major McKenzie. A motorcycle and a car collided just before 12:30. The male rider was rushed to hospital but is expected to survive. Any witnesses to this crash are asked to contact York Regional Police. Adwa joins us now with the latest traffic update. Adwa, how are the roads right now?
7: Really, really busy, Art, all of a sudden. And name the route, you're dealing with slowdowns, and a lot of problems have popped up as well. So we'll start with issues that are happening on the QEW. Looks like they're about to clear, but still here, because I was seeing a tow on scene. Actually, the truck is gone. So this was on the QEW Niagara Van at the top of the ramp that took you to Cawthra. There was a stalled truck. It was sitting right in the center lane. Finally, everything cleared. So at least this exit ramp, the drive's going to get a whole lot better. Can't really say the same as you make your way further west on the Niagara Van QEW, or actually, we can now. We had a collision, Niagara Van QEW. It was just past Centennial Parkway. Center lane was blocked. Emergency crews did manage to move everything off to the side. You can just see the tail end of that police cruiser. But what has not cleared is the delay. So it's significantly backed up now from Nick Letestla Boulevard. Traveling towards the Gardner, it's busy exiting the downtown core from York Bay Young out towards the Dufferin stretch. And if your travels take you towards the DVP, starting to slow down just as you make your way north of Don Mills. Slowdowns continue up to the 401. We are still dealing with a few problems outside of camera view. Southbound on the 404 at Mulock. Crews on scene of a vehicle fire. Fire is out, but live lane is still blocked. Also on the southbound 400 at Highway 88 in Bradford. Crews dealing with a collision that is blocking the right lane. I'll send it back to you, Arda.
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7: Welcome.
0: Police are investigating after gunfire rang out in a residential area of Mimico early this morning. Police were called to the Royal York Road and Mimico Avenue area around 5 a.m. for reports of a shooting. When they got on the scene, officers found shell casings and a vehicle that was damaged by gunfire. No injuries have been reported and police have not released a suspect description. They're asking for any witnesses or people with video from the area to come forward. One person believed to have been stuck on a cliff since Monday has been rescued from the Scarborough Bluffs. Chopper 24 was over the scene. Toronto Fire tells us the person was rescued after being stuck on a cliff for about 24 hours. A passerby heard them calling for help this morning and contacted emergency services. Toronto Fire says the person is now receiving a medical assessment.
8: After a period of time, the person was located. We were able to go to just do a ladder rescue. So a ladder was brought forward rather than a full rope system that we normally use on the bluffs. That person was successfully removed from the bluff and transported by our Toronto Marine Unit over to the Bluffers Marine Unit dock, where they were transferred over to our partners at Toronto Paramedic Services.
0: The circumstances that led to the person being stuck on the cliff are currently unknown. 2:40 right now, 27 degrees. This is Toronto's breaking news, CP24. We'll have a look at Toronto's top stories coming up next.
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0: following breaking news from St. Jamestown, where one person has died following a kitchen fire, one of several serious fires under investigation this afternoon.
1: Everything's destroyed. It's really sad. It's pretty hard to deal with.
0: Residents of St. Catharines are still cleaning up after heavy rain and flooding over the weekend as municipal officials call for help from the province. And we're also following flight disruptions at WestJet as the airline ramps up following a brief work stoppage over the long weekend. Here's a live look of the airport. And stay with CP24 for more on these stories and for further details. You can always head to our website, cp24.com, and the CP24 app. Residents in St. Catharines are cleaning up after three torrential rainstorms left many parts of the community devastated. Homeowners with flooded basements have been busy throwing away belongings, including furniture and keepsakes, damaged by the water and the sewage. A state of emergency is in effect in Lincoln and St. Catharines after close to 400 millimeters fell in the region since July the 21st.
2: My basement has been flooded twice. The first one on July 28th, and we got a little over 3 feet. I lost everything. It was a fully finished basement. My daughter's father, who had passed away last year after 6 years with ALS, we had memories of him tucked down there. And I tried my best to save what I could, but everything was lost. And then, you know, the restoration company, they've been wonderful. They've been working tirelessly and got my basement sanitized and cleaned. And then on Monday, the water just poured in again.
3: Basement scrap. We're scrapping everything out. And that's all we're doing. And we're still dealing with insurance. They're trying to pay us out cash instead of doing the coverage. So we have to worry about cleaning it out first, and then we'll go for the money next. Hopefully the federal government can do something to help us out too.
0: St. Catharines Mayor Matt Sisko says the province has said Ontario Corps will be responding, but there are no boots on the ground yet. He spoke to reporters today about the flooding in his own home.
4: I had gone out to pick something up for my wife, and we hadn't had water in our basement up to that point on Sunday. And then as I was out coming back, the rain was worse than it was in the afternoon, and it just started to pour into the house again, and you just feel defeated. I'm thankful I got a pump. The pump probably helped spare us of what could have been really, really bad damage. I got the pump into the basement. There's about an inch of water in, or sewage, and because this time it was very much sewage.
5: We've seen significant flooding that we've never seen in the city before. We actually had to effect rescue right in front of JC Park on Ontario Street by Linwell Road. We had several cars that were stranded in flooding in the low-lying in the valley of the road. We had police on scene, and so firefighters actually had to rescue people, and then we had to get their cars out of the flooded area.
0: Premier Doug Ford says in response to the recent flooding in the Niagara region, the province is working closely with impacted municipalities to provide support and assist with flood recovery. Ford is also thanking first responders and staff at all levels of government who have been working to protect people and their property. The flooding in St. Catharines is also impacting GO train service to the city and Niagara Falls. Metrolink says there will be track work today on rail lines between the two cities. And as a result, train service will begin and end at St. Catharines Station. Buses will be running in place of the stations. And there are some changes to subway service for TTC riders to keep in mind this week. Trains will stop running between Lawrence West and St. George stations on Line 1 at 1 a.m. through Thursday due to track work. Shuttle buses will be operating and staff will be available to assist customers. The TTC says regular subway service will resume each morning at approximately 6 o'clock. Only 16 WestJet flights are canceled today in the wake of a one-day strike over the long weekend. That's according to airline analytics company. And WestJet service slowly started resuming yesterday afternoon after the airline and the union, representing about 4,400 flight attendants, reached a tentative deal to end a strike that began on Sunday. Even though the strike only lasted a little more than 24 hours, the impact is still being felt by passengers.
6: I was booked to fly home yesterday. When the strike hit, they canceled that flight. And then yesterday, Monday, early morning, I got a notice saying you've been rebooked on Porter Airlines. And I went, okay, that's fine. And then I read that flight's on Friday. Yesterday was 5 days I have to wait to get home on another airline.
0: Neither side is sharing specifics about the agreement, but QP says it includes pay increases. The flight attendants have 30 days to ratify the deal. The latest traffic update is coming up next. It's 2:47 right now, 27 degrees. This is Toronto's breaking news, CP24. Stay with us.
7: Let's go. $1,000. 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
8: Ooh, nice watch. 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
23: Well, it looks like we're dealing with a brand new problem just coming into the traffic desk. It's happening on the QEW if you're traveling on the Toronto-bound side. This is through Guelph Line. Find the HOV lane blocked that is following a stall, and then problems on the Niagara-bound QEW, also through Guelph Line, stall transport truck. This happened moments ago, so you'll find that center lane block. So it is really jammed in either direction as you navigate through this stretch. And then if your travels do take you over to the westbound Gardner, it's busy exiting the downtown core. From York Bay Young, looks like everything starts to thin out once you pass about the Dufferin stretch. And up on the 401, it's really busy between the 427 and the DVP in either direction. But you know what? Fingers crossed, all earlier issues have cleared. We are still dealing with this ongoing collision on the southbound 400 up at Highway 88. It's the left lane that is blocked in a vehicle fire cleanup, fire out on the southbound 404 through Mulock. But you will find the right lane occupied. A last check in Vaughan still had Keel. Actually, it was Major Mac closed east of Keel. That was for that ongoing collision involving a motorcycle. I'll send it back to you, Arda.
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23: Welcome.
0: The 2026 Caribbean Carnival went off without a hitch. Thousands of people took part in Saturday's Grand Parade in and around Exhibition Place for the 59th year of the festival, which is one of the largest celebrating Caribbean culture in the entire world. Several officials, the King and Queen of Carnival, and revelers joined CP24's Breakfast to talk about this year's carnival.
1: We don't just come up with the theme, we ask people what they think about it. But for this year, we moved the carnival. It's basically about honoring the women in the carnival. 85% of the people who participate in the carnival are women. And it's not just the one who participate in the masquerading, but it's the women in the mass cams, the mothers, the for the children carnival. Mm-hmm. Every single person that participate, most of them are women.
0: Yeah.
1: And their drivers, their letters, on a side note, Jamal lost his mom. She was a stalwart in the festival for a number of years, but then we see that and we have to recognize them and put them out front.
2: I honestly have dreamt of this my whole life. So to finally be Queen of Carnival, it's like I've joined a legacy of amazing people already, and I'm just continuing to pave the way for the next generation.
0: And for the next generation, if they were to ask you a question of how to prepare, what would you say?
2: Just keep at it. Keep doing what you love doing. Learn from everyone. Take everything and just keep going.
10: I have to go with the theme of the band, was Halo. So I tried to make a message through my art, right? And I also work with a lot of people in the community as well.

0: Jordan.
1: You played for a team called the Blue Jays as a kid, is that right?
2: I did. I played for a travel team named the Connecticut Blue Jays.
1: It was destiny.
2: Apparently. Oh, yeah. My dad had a friend who had season tickets to the Whalers, and when he didn't go, he offered them up to my dad. That's where I fell in love with hockey. It's huge. I mean, for me, it's about sharing my experiences. Hopefully somebody can see me and believe in themselves and go out and be who they are. My favorite moment as a Blue Jay was Game 7 of the ALCS, but not because of the homer, just because of the moment. I think, you know, standing on the stage with everybody, accomplishing that goal was unbelievable.
0: How gratifying is this to be able to put this team into the World Series?
2: I couldn't be happier for us as a team, the organization, the fans.
1: Why do you love Toronto?
2: I get to come to this place every day and feel the love and play in, you know, in front of not only just a crowd, but a country. And I think that's the coolest thing on the planet. It honestly means the world to me.
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2: Tribute. I'm Russell Oliver of Oliver Jewelry, and I buy your gold, diamonds, and watches.
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2: 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Oh, yeah.

0: We're following breaking news from St. Jamestown. That's where one person has died following a kitchen fire. And here's a live look at the scene. It's one of two fatal fires under investigation.
1: We got here in under 3 minutes. All of the living area was ablaze.
0: Another person also dead after a fire at an apartment building at McLevin and Nielsen in Scarborough. And officials in St. Catharines providing an update today after the mayor declared a state of emergency. That's because of heavy rains and flooding. It's 3:01, 27 degrees out, feeling more like 30. This is Toronto's breaking news, CP24, and I'm Liz West. One person is dead after emergency crews responded to a fire. This at an apartment building in St. Jamestown. That's where we find CP24's Phil Perkins, who's at the scene at Wellesley in Sherbourne. What can you tell us, Phil?
2: Well, the Liz, fire crews got this call around 10:30 this morning. There is, well, you could probably call them the busiest fire hall in the city of Toronto. It's on Bloor Street, just east of Sherbourne. It's station 313. They got here within 2 minutes' time. They made their way to the 19th floor of 200 Wellesley here. They found a lot of smoke inside. We do understand that this initially started in a small kitchen in the unit. Unfortunately, they did find a man, we don't have his age, who was pronounced dead at the scene. I've spoken to a lot of people who have lived here on camera, off camera, and they told me the fire alarm consistently is blaring in this apartment. I spoke to one gentleman who says that he is the head of the tenant group here at 200 Wellesley, and they say in June alone they had 100 fire alarm calls, and not sure what that is on the average on most high rises in the city, but they say 99% of them tend to be false alarms. In fact, while we were here and we had Toronto Police here outside investigating this fire here, the fatal one, another fire alarm was blaring from the apartment. Fire crews made their way here. So this seems to be, according to residents, a constant way of living here at the apartment complex. Here's what some people had to say about how management tend to address fires when they are happening. And they're here. What I'm hearing is two different kinds of experiences from people. Here's what one tenant who's lived here for over 20 years, Stephanie, had to say.
3: They don't make an announcement, period. And, you know, someone's in there testing, but watch, once they leave, it won't work now. We're all sick and tired of this. We still have anxiety from the last fire we had. And this has to stop.
2: I spoke to another gentleman, Ali, who's lived here for 27 years. He says there is constant communication. So I'm going to try to reach out to management and to see how they actually are dealing with these fires. And speaking of fires, there was another one just around the corner at 3 o'clock in the morning on Ontario Street. That you could very much see as clear as day. The balcony is completely gone. The smoke and the fire damage at the 8th floor unit. You could also see fire on the bottom of the 9th floor balcony at 4 people were living there at the time, a man, a woman, and two kids, a 12 and 14-year-old. The man has second-degree burns. The other three are in hospital. They're being looked at right now. And fire telling us that there was an e-bike on the balcony of the unit. They're going to continue to investigate to see if that is the source. Send it back to you, Liz.
0: Okay, thanks for that update. CP24's Phil Perkins. Now we're also following developments from Malvern. That's where one person's died following a two-alarm fire in a residential building. So this was the scene on McLevin Avenue at Nielsen Road from Chopper 24. Emergency crews called to the 16th floor of the building. It was just after 7:30 this morning. The victim was found outside on the ground below and may have fallen trying to escape the flames.
1: We are now working with Toronto Police to determine some of those witness statements to see what is true. It's early stages yet. I wouldn't want to give you that information and it be wrong. But yeah, we've had those same reports that perhaps it was the occupant, perhaps they were self-rescuing. But at this time, it's too early. Police will be canvassing local residents and units to see if there was anyone that witnessed the event.
4: We do have three major incidents that are occurring in Toronto today, and also the importance of having a fire safety plan in place with your family, taking that extra hour with your family, sitting down, discussing an exit strategy plan when an incident like this were to occur, that could save your life at the end of the day.
0: Now, police have not identified the victim at this point, only confirmed that they are an adult. And a motorcyclist is dead after a crash in Brampton. Chopper 24 was over the scene. It was at Sun Pack Boulevard and Queen Street. A motorcycle and a sedan collided at around 7:30 this morning. The driver of the motorcycle was pronounced deceased on scene. And a motorcyclist is seriously injured after a collision in Vaughan. Chopper 24 flew over the scene here at Ontario Street and Major McKenzie. That's where a motorcycle and a car collided just before 12:30. The male rider was rushed to hospital but is expected to survive. Any witnesses to the crash are asked to please contact York Police. And four people have been injured in a collision involving a vehicle and an e-bike at Parliament and Wellesley. This happened around 10:30 this morning. Paramedics tell CP24 one person has serious injuries and is expected to survive. A man, woman, and child also hurt but are going to be okay. Now let's take a check on the commute with CP24 traffic specialist Adjoa Nsiayebwa. Adjoa?
5: Yeah, we're definitely into rush hour, Liz, now, and it's creating all sorts of delays. The rush hour traffic is. So if you're headed on the QEW, problems and slowdowns on the Niagara Bend QEW through Guelph Line, stall transport truck. This tow is not going to hook up this truck. You need a heavy tow for that. So it's going to be a while for this situation to be here. So center lane is blocked with the stall transport. Trying to make your way out of Oakville and head into Burlington. Traffic already very slow from well before Bronte. And then northbound on the 427, you'll find that getting busier this hour as you make your way from Dundas. The slowdowns continue as you head all the way up towards the 401. Once you hop onto the 401, it's been a slow go this afternoon, slow right across the top of the city, and then further east slows right down as you make your way in towards the Durham stretch. A heads up as well on the southbound lanes of the 400 and Highway 88. We are still dealing with that collision blocking the left lane and a vehicle fire cleanup still to deal with on the southbound 404 actually. This is as you make your way through Mulog. Vehicle fire there does have the right lane blocked on city streets. Friendly reminder, we are still dealing with a collision that is blocking lanes up in Vaughan on Major Mac just east of Kiel. I'll send it back to you, Liz.
0: Thanks, Edge. And a new CTV Nanos poll says, ask Canadian voters which Conservative politician could possibly take on Liberal Prime Minister Mark Carney. Well, CTV's Michael Serapio joined us live more with some answers to these questions. So what were the results of the poll? Michael, thanks for being here.
6: Well, Liz, it may surprise you, Liz, and nice seeing you, that when Canadians were asked which Conservative could take on the Prime Minister, well, the number one answer amongst those surveyed, they said there's no Conservative that could actually take on Mark Carney right now. Take a look at the results overall, because when you look at the results board of the big question, you'll see towards the right of your screen the three Conservative names who respondents believe could take on the Prime Minister best. And Pierre Poilievre, the current Conservative leader, is not the number one choice of those responding to the question. In fact, it's former Prime Minister Stephen Harper. But Mr. Harper, Mr. Poilievre, Mr. Ford, who came in third in that survey, none of them come near the Prime Minister, who, again, the respondents said 33% said there's no Conservative right now that could take on Mark Carney. When you go regionally on this, well, coast to coast, it's being reflective of what we really have seen in this past year, Liz, where the Prime Minister continues to do well in the polls, continues to be the number one choice amongst Canadians when asked about preferred prime minister. And Pierre Poilievre has been trailing him. So it's not really great news to start out the month of August for the Conservative leader, who, as we know, has been struggling within his own caucus and with party members to prove that he still is the right man in this moment, Liz.
0: All right. So based on these recent figures, what would the impact, do you think, be on Pierre Poilievre's leadership?
6: Well, certainly it amps up the pressure on the Conservative leader, because there are those within the Conservative Party, Conservative members, who do question whether or not he should be still holding the office, whether or not he is the best option for Conservatives who want to get back into power. Now that said, you know, Mr. Poilievre, he still has the support of many party members. In fact, we saw that at the Conservative National Convention earlier this year, where he got 87% of the membership approval of his leadership. The question question now is, how does he build upon that? And we did talk to Nick Nanos about these polling numbers and what should be reflective of it. And he says, if there's any silver lining in this for Mr. Polyev, it is the fact that the current conservative coalition is uniquely one that he can lead. There's no obvious name, no obvious conservative name that pops up that would be a better leader than him. So in terms of securing the party job, despite all that external pressure, it is made easier by the fact that there's no obvious alternative. And Nick Nanos also said that if Mr. Carney has a big trip in terms of policy or statement, it could be an opportunity for Mr. Polyev to step up and improve his numbers. But so we're going to have to see. We are at this point 15 days away from that 50% tariff deadline against Canada. We'll see if that changes the numbers and people's impressions of both Mr. Polyev and the Prime Minister, Mark Carney, Liz.
0: All right. Great analysis. Thanks for that. CTV's Michael Serapio.
6: You're welcome.
0: Now, one person believed to have been stranded on a cliff since Monday has been rescued from the Scarborough Bluffs. Chopper 24 over the scene. Toronto Fire telling us that the person was rescued after being stuck on a cliff for about 24 hours. A passerby heard them calling for help this morning and contacted emergency services. Toronto Fire says the person's now receiving a medical assessment.
7: From what I'm being told, with minor injuries, but apparently dehydration caused from a significant period of time exposed to the elements. Apparently that person was there for approximately 24 hours, but that timeline, I do not know the exact timelines or hours. So that's where we stand right now. All clues have been cleared.
0: Now, the circumstances that led to the person being stuck on the cliff are currently unknown. It is 3:11, 27 degrees out, glorious day. This is Toronto's breaking news, CP24, and we'll take a look at Toronto's top stories next.
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0: We're following developments from St. Jamestown. That's where one person has died, this following a kitchen fire, one of several serious fires under investigation this afternoon.
1: Everything's destroyed. It's really sad. It's pretty hard to deal with.
0: Residents of St. Catharines are still cleaning up after heavy rain and flooding over the weekend as municipal officials call for help from the province. And we're also following flight disruptions as WestJet, as the airline ramps up following brief work stoppage over the long weekend. Stay with CP24 for more on these stories. For further details, head to our website, cp24.com, and the CP24 app. And residents in St. Catharines cleaning up after three torrential rainstorms left many parts of the community devastated. Homeowners with flooded basements have been busy throwing away belongings, including furniture and keepsakes, damaged by water and sewage. A state of emergency is in effect in Lincoln and St. Catharines after close to 400 millimeters fell in the region since July 21st.
1: Everything's destroyed. It's really sad. It's pretty hard to deal with, and the whole neighborhood's affected. Everyone's affected. It's not good.
2: We're doing our best. We're both seniors, and we're trying to get help. My wife's friends are helping us, and my brother's helping me, so that's good. Without their help, we'd be more up the creek.
3: I think if there is something that can be done infrastructure-wise, you know, that's where we have to put the emphasis, because this is devastating. Like, look around. There are so many people affected. I mean, these are lives that, you know, things that they've worked hard for, and they're all going to the dump.
0: And St. Catharines Mayor Matt Sisko says the province has said the Ontario Corps will be responding, but there are no boots on the ground yet. And he spoke to reports today about the flooding in his own home.
4: When it happens once, you sort of assume freak event. And, you know, I have the benefit of a lot of knowledge, and I have people that I can ask questions to. And it very clearly, you know, a volume of rain unheard of. I can remember, I was very lucky, I'll be honest. My dog was not handling the thunder and lightning storm very well, so he woke us up just as the water started to pour into my basement. And it's a lot of panic, followed by, you know, the stages of grief and all the rest of it.
0: Premier Doug Ford says in response to the recent flooding in Niagara region, the province is working closely with impacted municipalities to provide support and assist with flood recovery. And Ford is also thanking first responders and staff at all levels of government who have been working to protect people and their property. And only 16 WestJet flights are canceled today. That's in the wake of a one-day strike over the long weekend. Now, that's according to airline analytics company Cirium. WestJet service slowly started resuming yesterday afternoon. This is after the airline and the union, representing about 4,400 flight attendants, reached a tentative deal to end a strike that began on Sunday. Even though the strike only lasted little over 24 hours, the impact is still being felt by passengers.
5: I was booked to fly home yesterday. When the strike hit, they canceled that flight. And then yesterday, Monday, early morning, I got a notice saying, you've been rebooked on Porter Airlines. And I went, okay, that's fine. And then I read that flight's on Friday. Yesterday was 5 days. I have to wait to get home on another airline.
0: Now, neither side is sharing specifics about the agreement, but QP is saying it includes pay increases. The flight attendants have 30 days to ratify the deal. Well, the latest traffic and update coming up next is 317, 27 degrees out, feeling more like 30, and this is Toronto's breaking news, CP24.
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6: 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Okay, Dino, this is absolutely popping off the plate. What is it? And I hear it's award-winning, too.
8: Yeah, so this is our take on a blueberry pie French toast. Here we have a drizzle of creme anglaise, our stuffed French toast with blueberries, drizzled with raspberry coulis and some of our macerated berries.
9: Okay, I'm gonna take a bite. I feel bad because it looks so beautiful, but you know what? It's all about the eating experience, right? Wow, that is so good.
8: So this is one of our classic dishes. This here is our take on a Philly steak eggs Benedict. Here I've accompanied it with a half order of home fries and our hash browns.
9: All right, the eggs Benedict is my favorite. I'm coming back. Cheers. Oh, and what is this? Demetra.
10: Here you have a sweet tooth.
9: Look at this. What is this?
10: Our single chocolate chip pancake.
9: Single. So this is supposed to be just for me?
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9: Cheers. Mmm. Mmm. 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
8: We were part of an award to become Egg Masters, a competition run by the Egg Farmers of Ontario, and we participated in this competition for 3 years, and this year we finally won. 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
9: You smashed it.
8: Yes.
9: Well done. Well done. 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
28: We're still watching this ongoing problem out through Burlington. It's on the QBW. If you're traveling Niagara-bound through Guelph Line, it's a stalled transport truck that is awaiting heavy tow. Still, that center lane is occupied and still big delays from about Bronte. And then on the Gardner, still pretty busy exiting the downtown core from York Bay Young in sections out towards about the Dufferin stretch. But on the eastbound Gardner, pretty jammed as you make your way off the Gardner onto the northbound Don Valley Parkway. The slowdowns continue up to the 401. Been searching my cameras, have not spotted any issues. Southbound 404 at Mulock, we saw that vehicle fire cleanup still there in the right lane, and brand new problems happening on Leslie and 16th. Pretty serious collision through the area. I'll send it back to you.
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2: It's 3:23, 27 degrees out. This is Toronto's breaking news, CP24. We'll take a look at Toronto's top stories next.

0: underway with a fly ball to deep left. Gone! A couple summers ago, the movie Top Gun Maverick came out. Yeah. Did your mustache come from that?
1: It did. Goodness gracious, great balls of fire. We were in Vancouver at the time, and we saw it. I was paying like $1.50 at the time in high A, so we're like, all right, I got to go mustache. I feel like it's here to stay. Grew up in a small town called Berlin, New Jersey. I remember being 4 or 5 years old, you know, picking up a bat, playing t-ball with my buddies. My parents always preach hard work pays off, and I always believed in that, and, you know, they're still my mentors to this day. They're the best. They're the best parents I could ever ask for. He was my big brother. He was the guy I looked up to every single day. He played 4 sports. He was definitely way more athletic than me. I try to live up to his expectations.
2: The opioid crisis in Canada is real. It's scary. It's affecting more people than you think. In honor of my late brother, Stephen, I'm partnering with Emergent to encourage Canadians to be prepared.
1: A tragic death of anyone in your family, you can do one or two things. You can either fade away as a family or kind of come together. And my family definitely kind of came together. They've been through a lot, so, I mean, the fact that they came out to L.A. and watched the World Series, it was just kind of funny to see my family's reaction to it, because I never really see them react. It was definitely something to laugh at down the road, too.
0: He caught it! Holy smokes, what a catch by Davis Schneider!
1: I love that they love baseball. I feel like the past couple of years, everyone on the team is definitely, you know, very grateful to have a city like Toronto supporting us each and every day, and the fans are great. I feel like the fans don't really get enough recognition of what they do and what they bring to each game, and, you know, they're the best.
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0: Now we're following developments from St. Jamestown. That's where one person has died following a kitchen fire. Here's a live look at the scene. One of two fatal fires under investigation.
1: We got here in under 3 minutes. All of the living area was ablaze.
0: Another person also dead after a fire at an apartment building at McLevin and Nielsen in Scarborough. And officials in St. Catharines providing updates after the mayor declared a state of emergency from heavy rains and flooding. It's 3:30, 27 degrees out. This is Toronto's breaking news, CB24, and I'm Liz West. And one person is dead after emergency crews responded to a fire at an apartment building in St. Jamestown. That's where we find CB24's Phil Perkins, who is live at the scene at Wellesley and Sherbourne. What can you tell us, Phil?
2: Well, this is very quick word for Toronto Fire. They got the call around 10:30, and they said they were here between 2 to 4 minutes. Station 313 is not a very far drive from where I'm standing right now, and they made their way to the 19th floor of 200 Wellesley. This is a rent-geared-to-income building for a good chunk of the units here, and we understand that in that 19th floor unit, there's a lot of smoke. They believe that this started in the small kitchen in the unit. They did find a man there who was pronounced dead on scene. We don't know the cause of death right now officially. Again, this is very, very early in the investigation. Happened at 10:30 in the morning. This was one of two fires that happened here in St. Jamestown. The one here at 10:30 was a fatal, but there was another at 3 in the morning just around the corner on Ontario Street. A family of four was living there, a man, a woman, and then two kids, 12 and 14 years old. The man sustained second-degree burns. Everybody else is being looked over by healthcare professionals at a hospital nearby. And we do understand from fire that there was an e-scooter on the balcony that is completely charred with the lithium-ion batteries. That is something, the bane of existence from so many people, tenants that I've been talking to here about the amount of e-bikes that are in these units with those very volatile and very potentially dangerous lithium-ion batteries that can really cause a lot of damage. Again, we don't know if that is the cause of the fire on Ontario Street, but just looking at it, it's completely a devastating fire compared to the one here at 200 Wellesley. Ironically, the one here at the building I'm standing in front of is the fatal one. I spoke to a couple of people who live at 200 Wellesley, and they talked about what it's like living here with constant fire alarms and also fires.
3: They don't make it an announcement, period. And you know, someone's in there testing, go watch. Once they leave, it won't work now. We're all sick and tired of this. We still have anxiety from the last fire we had. And this has to stop.
4: They're normally fast because the station is just around the corner. And then they will announce there's a fire on maybe 20th floor. And then they're saying, just stay in your units. If you need anything, call 911. And then after another 5-10 minutes, they will say everything is okay. Go back to your normal routine.
2: So I had different experiences there. I've reached out to Toronto Community Housing to try to get a statement from all this. Back to you.
0: Okay, thank you for that. CP24's Phil Perkins. And we are also following developments from Malvern. That's where paramedics say one person has died this following a two-alarm fire in a residential building. This was the scene on McLevin Avenue at Nielsen Road from Chopper 24. Emergency crews called to the 16th floor of the building. It was just after 7:30. You could see the fire damage on the balcony. And CP24's Steve Ryan is live with the latest on that. Steve?
5: Yeah, there's a death involved in this fire, but there needs to be a postmortem done to determine what the cause of death was. Mainly because the person that was occupying that unit on the 16th floor was found vital signs absent on the ground outside this morning. So we have had confirmation that the deceased was an occupant of that 16th floor unit that was on fire, but as to what was the cause of death, that'll come at a later stage when a postmortem and a toxicology is done. But because there is a death involved in this fire, it is the mandate of the Ontario Fire Marshal's Office. They are leading the investigation along with Toronto Fire and, of course, the Toronto Police. So early this morning, fire responded to a fire on the 16th floor, as you said, in one specific unit. It was a two-alarm blaze. Once they gained entry into that unit, they're able to put the fire out. There was nobody in the unit after they conducted a search, but a person was found a short time later on the ground outside of the building, and now it's being investigated by Toronto Fire and Toronto Police. They're both assisting the Ontario Fire Marshal's Office as the OFM determines cause, origin, and circumstances surrounding this fire. Here's more from Toronto Fire and from the OFM, who we heard from earlier on.
6: It was fully involved when we arrived. As I say, we got here in under 3 minutes. All of the living area was ablaze. 213 knocked the fire down very quickly, conducted a primary and secondary search, while the firefighters from 212 were working on the patient performing CPR.
7: We stress that throughout the year. We stress out every single day the importance of having working smoke alarms, the importance of even sitting down and having a strategy plan that could save your life at the end of the day.
5: So because there is a death, the Ontario Fire Marshal's Office will be the ones leading this investigation. I'll send it back to you.
0: Okay, thank you for that. That's CP24's crime analyst Steve Ryan. An emergency crews responded to a fire in Mississauga overnight. Crews were called to a home on Rolling Stone Court, and there you can see damage to the garage. Unclear if anyone was injured in this fire, if it spread to the home. Chopper 24 was over the scene this morning, capturing damage done to the garage. The cause of the fire is under investigation. Now we're going to check on the commute with CP24 traffic specialist Adjuba and Sia Yebwa. How are the roads out there?
8: You know, they are painfully slow, Liz. We are dealing with a problem. MTO just moved the camera. They're going to move it back. But Toronto Bound QEW, just as you make your way towards Erin Mills Parkway. I'm going to see if they have it on the Erin Mills Parkway camera, because for whatever reason, they moved it. Toronto Bound QEW, really busy. Winston Churchill to just past Erin Mills Parkway. Now, in the backlog, they were zoomed in. It is a collision. It does have the right lane blocked if you are making your way through. So traffic severely backed up from Winston Churchill as a result. Hopefully they do zoom it back, but haven't done that as of yet. Headed towards the QEW, if your travels do take you on the Toronto bound side, Niagara bound side, actually, it's really busy as you head from Bronte. Slowdowns continue as you head all the way out towards Guelph line. We are dealing with a stalled transport in the center lane. My camera just went out, so I can't show you the situation. What I can show you is where it's busiest. Gardner westbound and eastbound, a little bit busy as you make your way into the downtown core, and it is still a slow go on the Don Valley Parkway. The delays actually start from Dundas up to the 401. We have some minor problems on the southbound 404 DVP. This is just over the 401. Looks like a collision was blocking the left lane, managed to squeeze over to that bus lane. On city streets, Leslie and 16th, crews on scene of a very serious collision underway. I'll send it back to you.
0: Thank you for that. Police are investigating after gunfire rang out in a residential area of Mimico early this morning. Police were called to the Royal York Road and Mimico Avenue area. It was around 5 a.m., and that was for reports of a shooting. And when they got on scene, officers found shell casings and a vehicle that was damaged by gunfire. No injuries have been reported, and police have not released a suspect description. They are asking for any witnesses or people with video in the area to please come forward. And Toronto police trying to identify a suspect who allegedly assaulted someone in a downtown nightclub. Investigators have released the pictures of this man. This is who they're looking for. And he allegedly hit the victim in the head with a glass after they got into this altercation at a club in the Queen and Peter Street area. It was back on June 28th. He's described as 25 to 35 years old, medium build, tattoos on both arms, last seen wearing a bucket hat, black jeans, and black shoes. And anyone with him information is asked to please call police or Crime Stoppers. And one person believed to have been stranded on a cliff since Monday, has been rescued from the Scarborough Bluffs. This is the view from Chopper 24 over the scene. Toronto Fire telling us the person was rescued after being stuck on a cliff for about 24 hours. A passerby heard them calling for help this morning. They contacted emergency services. Toronto Fire says the person's now receiving a medical assessment.
9: After a period of time, the person was located. We were able to go to just do a ladder rescue. So a ladder was brought forward rather than a full rope system that we normally use on the bluffs. That person was successfully removed from the bluff and transported by our Toronto Marine Unit over to the Bluffers Marine Unit dock, where they were transferred over to our partners at Toronto Paramedic Services.
0: And the circumstances that led to the person being stuck on the cliff, that's currently unknown. It is 3:40, 27 degrees out. This is Toronto's breaking news, CP24. We're going to take a look at Toronto's top stories next.
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0: We're following developments from St. Jamestown. That's where one person has died following a kitchen fire, one of several serious fires under investigation this afternoon. And we're live in Scarborough. That's where another person has also died after a fire at an apartment building at McLevin and Nielsen.
1: Everything's destroyed. It's really sad. It's pretty hard to deal with.
0: Residents of St. Catharines still cleaning up and drying up after heavy rain and flooding over the weekend as the state of emergency remains in effect. Stay with CP24 for more on these stories. For further details, head to our website, cp24.com, and the CP24 app. And residents in St. Catharines cleaning up after three torrential rainstorms left many parts of the community devastated. Homeowners with flooded basements have been busy throwing away belongings, including furniture and keepsakes damaged by water and sewage. A state of emergency is in effect in Lincoln and in St. Catharines after close to 400 millimeters fell in the region since July 21st.
2: My basement has been flooded twice. The first one on July 28th, and we got a little over 3 feet. I lost everything. It was a fully finished basement. My daughter's father, who had passed away last year after 6 years with ALS, we had memories of him tucked down there, and I tried my best to save what I could, but everything was lost. And then, you know, the restoration company, they've been wonderful. They've been working tirelessly and got my basement sanitized and cleaned. And then on Monday, the water just poured in again.
3: Basement scrap. We're scrapping everything out. And that's all we're doing. And we're still dealing with insurance. They're trying to pay us out cash instead of doing the coverage. So we have to worry about cleaning it out first, and then we'll go for the money next. Hopefully the federal government can do something to help us out too.
4: I put a tank in the other day for a lady, and the furnace was underwater. The board was completely black and blue with mold and corrosion. No way you can turn it on. So people are going without AC. They got babies, kids, and it's not just one or two people. It's hundreds and thousands in a small, you know, 8-10 block area. So it's pretty concerning.
0: And St. Catharines Mayor Matt Sisko says the province has said the Ontario Corps will be responding, but there are no boots on the ground yet. And he also spoke to reporters today about the flooding in his own home.
5: I had gone out to pick something up for my wife, and we hadn't had water in our basement up to that point on Sunday. And then as I was out coming back, the rain was worse than it was in the afternoon, and it just started to pour into the house again. And you just feel defeated. I'm thankful I got a pump. The pump probably helped spare us of what could have been really, really bad damage. I got the pump into the basement. There's about an inch of water in, or sewage, because this time it was very much sewage.
0: Premier Doug Ford says in response to the recent flooding in Niagara region, the province is working closely with impacted municipalities to provide support and assist with flood recovery. Ford's also thanking first responders and staff at all levels of government who have been working to protect people and their property. Now, the flooding in St. Catharines is also impacting GO train service to the city and Niagara Falls. Metrolinx says there will be track work today on rail lines between the two cities. And then as a result, train service will begin and end at St. Catharines Station. Buses will be running in place of the trains. And there are some changes to subway service for TTC riders to keep in mind this week. Trains will stop running between Lawrence West and St. George stations on Line 1 at 1 a.m. through Thursday due to track work. Shuttle buses, they'll be operating, and staff will be available to assist customers. The TTC says regular subway service will resume each morning at approximately 6 o'clock. And only 16 WestJet flights are canceled today in the wake of a one-day strike over the long weekend. Now, that's according to airline analytics company Cirium. WestJet service slowly started resuming yesterday afternoon. This is after the airline and union, representing about 4,400 flight attendants, reached a tentative deal to end the strike that began on Sunday. Now, even though the strike only lasted a little over 24 hours, the impact is still being felt by passengers.
6: I came to the airport here. I spent 2.5 hours in line to speak with a counter agent to see, now that you guys are operational again, surely to God, there's a seat that I can get on at some point before Friday. on a WestJet flight back to Toronto. After 2.5 hours in line, I was given the 1-888 number and told, you have to call them because you've now been transferred to another airline. I said, you guys transferred me. Surely you can get me on a flight here. And they said, well, if we do that, then it's not your return flight from your original reservation. It's a new booking and you'll have to pay full freight for that.
0: Neither side sharing specifics about the agreement, but QP says it includes pay increases and the flight attendants have 30 days to ratify the deal. At least 165 wildfires are continuing to burn across Ontario. That's according to the latest update from the province. There are 119 fires in the northwestern region. That's after two new ones were confirmed last night. 24 are considered out of control. 5 new wildfires also detected in the northeast region yesterday, bringing the total number there to 46. The Ministry of Natural Resources says 8 more wildfires have also been extinguished. And Canada-U.S. Trade Minister Dominic LeBlanc is back in Washington as the trade war drags on. LeBlanc is being joined on the trip by Canada's chief trade negotiator, Janice Charette, and LeBlanc's office says the pair are taking part in a series of trade-related engagements. They were also in Washington last week for talks with the U.S. Trade Representative. The visit comes as President Trump is threatening to impose new 50% tariffs on a range of Canadian goods later this month. And unlike other American duties, they would have no exemptions for products covered by the CUSMA trade pact. We'll have the latest traffic update. Coming up next, it is 3:49, 27 degrees out. This is Toronto's breaking news, CP24.

0: It all started in 1793 with the founding of the town of York and the rise of the St. Lawrence neighborhood. Now, Old Town Toronto is home to so many cool markets and performances, and it's just such a vibey neighborhood. There are over 120 vendors, merchants, and artisans that have poured their passion and pride into the St. Lawrence Market for over 200 years. It's a place to connect, have really good food, a lot like the P-Mill bacon sandwich from the famous Carousel Bakery. You gotta take a big bite. And leave lots of time. They've got it all. Fresh fruit. Can I try one?
1: Sure you can. Beautiful. How much it beautifies you?
0: Something for the people who like more savory food. And something for the sweet treat lovers. It's cake time. Cheers.

0: orchestras, there is something for everyone.
1: Tucked behind the Flatiron Building is the Birksey Park Dog Fountain, a tribute to man's best friend and one cat. Of the 27 dogs featured on the fountain, only one has an official name, Smiley the Golden Retriever, named after a blind therapy dog who worked with the St. John's Ambulance. The single cat statue, affectionately named Pam McCat, is in honor of the late Toronto City Councillor Pam McConnell, who was instrumental in the park's redevelopment. The cat is famously depicted looking away from the bone, eyeing the two birds on a nearby lamppost. Fun fact, one of my first jobs at a university was on this street. In Old Town Toronto, there is just so much to do, so make sure you get your walking shoes because you're going to be putting your steps in, discovering everything this neighborhood has to offer. For more information, you can visit our website.
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21: Well, extremely busy on all of the major area highways. And if your travels take you on to the eastbound lanes of the 401, it is extremely slow. Starting from Dixie out to about the 427. Now, I've been searching my cameras. Reports of a collision that is blocking the center lane. Not too sure it was the flatbed truck and this vehicle that were in the center lane. Definitely starting to see a little bit of a gap just as you make your way through this situation. But again, very, very slow. Not too sure if there's another issue going on, but I just haven't spotted it on camera. Even looking at the Martin Grove camera, not seeing anything through the area. Then if you're headed towards the QEW, making your way on the Toronto bound side, we are dealing with a collision. Again, for some reason, MTO is not zooming in on it anymore, but Toronto bound QEW, just as you make your way past Erin Mills Parkway, we are dealing with a collision. It is in the right lane. That's why there's this big, big gap of traffic just as you try to navigate through. Then traveling towards the Garden, still busy as you make your way out of the downtown core from York Bay Young and sections out towards about the

0: And the tacos de suadero is beef. Suadero is a slow cooked beef in its own juice, so it gets like all the flavor. It's very popular in Mexico City, actually.
1: And this one I've not tried before, but when you put it down, I'm like, okay, I love the colors. It smells amazing. And this feels like it'd be great to share with friends.
0: Yeah, it's very great. And it's very popular in Mexico to eat as a breakfast because we have here tortilla, salsa, and now we have chicken as a protein, but we used to eat it with eggs.
2: I'm hungry. The Taste of Danforth starts at 6 p.m. on Friday, ends at 10 p.m. on Sunday. It is 3:55, 27 degrees out, and this is Toronto's breaking news, CP24, and we're live in the St. Jamestown area. That's where one person died in an apartment fire, one of two fatal fires now under investigation. The very latest on that coming up.
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15: There have always been two kinds of people in the world. 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

0: We are live in Scarborough, where one person has died after a fire at an apartment building near McLevin and Nielsen Road. Emergency officials say that a person was found on the ground outside the building. We are also following developments in St. Jamestown, where another fatal fire is under investigation. Crews first called around 10:30 this morning. Here's a live look from the scene at 200 Wellesley Street East.
1: Everything's destroyed. It's really sad. It's pretty hard to deal with.
0: Residents of St. Catharines are still cleaning up after heavy rain and flooding over the weekend as a state of emergency remains in effect. It's 401, 27 degrees. This is Toronto's breaking news, CP24. Good afternoon. I'm Arda Zakarian. We are following developments from Malvern. Paramedics say one person has died following a two-alarm fire in a residential building. This was the scene on McLevin Avenue at Nielsen Road from Chopper 24. Emergency crews were called to the 16th floor of the building just after 7:30. You can see damage on the balcony. And CP24 Steve Ryan is live with the very latest details. Steve, what more can you tell us about this situation?
2: Well, Arno, we know that the fire was contained to that one unit on the 16th floor, and Toronto Fire got there rather quickly. They were able to prevent that fire from spreading to other units. Now, once the fire was out, they did a quick search of the unit, and they found no people inside. But as you mentioned, a short time later, a person was discovered on the ground floor outside of the building, and they were vital signs absent. Now, we have been told that person was, in fact, an occupant of that unit on the 16th floor. Regarding what caused the death, that'll have to come after a postmortem and toxicology is done on that deceased, but there is a connection between that deceased and the 16th floor. There's just no suggestion yet as to what may have led to that death. It'll all be part of the investigation. Now, we did hear from Toronto Fire and the Ontario Fire Marshal's Office earlier on, and here's more from both of them.
3: We are now working with Toronto Police to determine some of those witness statements to see what is true. It's early stages yet. I wouldn't want to give you that information and it be wrong. But we've had those same reports that perhaps it was the occupant, perhaps they were self-rescuing. But at this time, it's too early. The police will be canvassing local residents and units to see if there was anyone that witnessed the event.
4: We do have three major incidents that are occurring in Toronto today, and also the importance of having a fire safety plan in place with your family, taking that extra hour with your family, sitting down, discussing an exit strategy plan when an incident like this were to occur, that could save your life at the end of the day.
2: So that first clip we played, Arda, the deputy fire chief was responding to a question that one of our colleagues asked with regards to the connection between that deceased and the 16th floor. And as you heard the deputy fire chief say, that would be part of the investigation going forward. And the Toronto Police are assisting with the canvas of this building to see if anybody has any information which will be helpful in this investigation. I'll send it back to you.
0: Thank you so much for this, Steve. One person is dead after emergency crews responded to a fire at an apartment building in St. Jamestown. CP24's Phil Perkins joins us from the scene at Wellesley and Sherbourne. Phil, what can you tell us about this situation?
5: Yeah, two fatal fires in just the last couple of hours in the city of Toronto, Arda. This one at 200 Wellesley, just behind me here. Fire crews got the call at 10:30 in the morning. They went to the 19th floor. Once they got inside, they found a lot of smoke. They were able to get here very, very quickly. Station 313 is only 500 meters away. They got here in less than 5 minutes' time. They put out the fire. Unfortunately, a man was found, and he was pronounced dead on the scene. Now, I've been speaking to a lot of people who have been living here in this exact apartment for over 20 years, and a lot of them say a big issue is, number one, there's way too many fire alarms. 99% of them are false alarms. In fact, when we were here, when this investigation was happening, another fire alarm was blaring, and we had crews from 313 make their way here again in less than 5 minutes' time. I went inside the apartment, and they do have what looks like an overhaul of the fire alarm system here. I went on the building's website and their Instagram, and they are having meetings about simply having too many fire alarms that are being pulled, that are being triggered for whatever reason. Here's what some tenants had to say about that situation, and also how they feel it is an unsafe living environment here in this apartment building.
6: People don't know there was a fire. People don't know someone died. That could have been them. You know, so, like, there's a fire and you don't know. The fire alarms go off all the time, and I think people take it for granted sometimes that they are false alarms and they're not told.
7: Our PA system's been quite screwed up. They fix the machine, it works, make announcements with these stupid testers, and the next minute you know, it doesn't work anymore. And us tenants have been through hell from way back when the fire happened on the 24th floor, and we were all evacuated, and we were all homeless, you could say. And I'm still shaken from, you know, this one and the one previously on the 30th floor. And they're both caused in the kitchen, and unfortunately this one has the person deceased. So it's hard for everybody. There's no announcements today even.
5: Toronto Community Housing runs this apartment complex. I have emailed them and went to their office inside the apartment. No one was there, unfortunately. Fire had been very busy here at St. Jamestown, Arda. At 3 o'clock in the morning, there was another fire just around the corner on Ontario Street in an 8th floor unit. A massive fire there. Luckily, everyone inside, a man, a woman, and two children, a 12 and 14-year-old, managed to get out. Just take a look at the devastation there. I first got to the scene. I thought that was the fatal fire. That was not the case. Fortunately, the man did suffer second-degree burns. Everyone else is being looked at right now by healthcare professionals. Fire did say that there was an e-bike on the balcony at the time. Whether that is the source of the fire, they cannot confirm that at this point in time. Send it back to you, Arda.
0: Well, thank you so much for this. Emergency crews responded to a fire in Mississauga overnight. Crews were called to a home on Rolling Stone Court, and you can see damage to the garage. It's unclear if anyone was injured in this fire or if it spread to the home. Chopper 24 was above the scene this morning, capturing the damage done to the garage. The cause of the fire is under investigation. Let's check on the commute now with CP24's traffic specialist, Adjoa Nsiyavua. Adjoa, how are the roads right now?
8: You know what? It is a very slow on all of the major area highways, Arda. And you know, we do have a pair of problems on the 401. We'll start on the eastbound side of the 401 first. So eastbound 401, this is in the transfer lanes past the 400. Find the right lane and shoulder blocked out with this stall. So all things considered, it's not too bad through here. Collectors are a whole lot busier. But if you are making your way through, both core and collectors pretty backed up from the 410. Again, rush hour is the culprit. Then westbound on the 401, and this is in the express on the approach to Morningside. Another stalled vehicle stalls off to the side, but we have emergency crews blocking that right lane as well as the right shoulder. Don Valley Parkway, typically slow now. As you approach Bayview Bloor, the delays continue all the way up to the 401. Minor issues on the southbound side. Stalled vehicle, this stall was actually blocking the left lane. This is just as you make your way south of York Mill. So that was adding to the slow drive on the approach, and it remains busy on the Gardner westbound, exiting the downtown core from Jarvis in sections out towards about Jameson. Also problems up in Richmond Hill on Leslie and 16th, probably an area you want to avoid. I'll send it back to you, Arda.
0: Thanks so much for this, Adj.
8: You're welcome.
0: A motorcyclist is dead after a crash in Brampton. Chopper 24 was over the scene at Sunpac Boulevard and Queen Street. A motorcycle and a sedan collided around 7:30 this morning. The driver of the motorcycle was pronounced on the scene. And a motorcyclist is seriously injured after a collision in Vaughan. Chopper 24 flew over the scene at Ontario Street and Major McKenzie. A motorcycle and a car collided just before 12:30. The male rider was rushed to hospital but is expected to survive. Any witnesses to the crash are asked to contact York Regional Police. And four people have been injured in a collision involving a vehicle and an e-bike at Parliament and Wellesley. This happened around 10:30 this morning. Paramedics tell CP24 one person has serious injuries but is expected to survive. A man and a woman and child were also hurt, but they're going to be okay. Police are investigating after gunfire rang out in a residential area of Mimico early this morning. Police were called to the Royal York Road and Mimico Avenue area around 5 a.m. for reports of a shooting. When they got to the scene, officers found shell casings and a vehicle that was damaged by gunfire. No injuries have been reported and police have not released a suspect description. They're asking any witnesses or people with video from the area to come forward. Toronto police are trying to identify a suspect who allegedly assaulted someone in a downtown nightclub. Investigators have released these pictures of the man that they're looking for. He allegedly hit the victim in the head with a glass after they got into an altercation at a club in the Queen and Peter Street area back on June the 28th. He's described as being 25 to 35 years old with a medium build and tattoos on both arms. The suspect was last seen wearing a bucket hat, black jeans, and black shoes. Anyone with information is asked to call police or Crime Stoppers. One person believed to have been stranded on a cliff since Monday has been rescued from Scarborough Bluffs. Chopper 24 was over the scene. Toronto Fire tells us that this person was rescued after being stuck on a cliff for about 24 hours. You can see rescue crews there in the water. A passerby heard them call for help this morning and contacted emergency services. Toronto Fire says the person is now receiving a medical assessment.
9: From what I'm being told, with minor injuries, but apparently dehydration caused from a significant period of time exposed to the elements. Apparently that person was there for approximately 24 hours, but that timeline, I do not know the exact timelines or hours. So that's where we stand right now. All crews have been cleared.
0: The circumstances that led to the person being stuck on the cliff are currently unknown. 4:11 right now, 28 degrees. This is Toronto's breaking news. CP24, we'll have a look at Toronto's top stories next.
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0: got here in under 3 minutes. All of the living area was ablaze.
1: One person is dead after a fire at an apartment building in Scarborough. Emergency officials say that person was found on the ground outside. We're also following developments in St. Jamestown, where another fatal fire is under investigation. Crews first called around 10:30 this morning. Officials in St. Catharines are providing updates after the mayor declared a state of emergency from heavy rains and flooding. Stay with CP24 for more on these stories. And for further details, you can head to our website, cp24.com, and the CP24 app. A new CTV Nanos poll asked Canadian voters which Conservative politician could possibly take on Liberal Prime Minister Mark Carney. CTV's Michael Serapio joins us live with more. Thanks, Michael, for joining us today. So tell us the results of the poll.
2: Well, you know, it may or may not surprise some people that Pierre Poilievre did not do very well when asked the question, what Conservative could take on Mark Carney. Of those who responded, take a look at the results here, because you'll see of the Conservatives who respondents believe could take on Mark Carney, well, Pierre Poilievre came second, not first, but second to the former Prime Minister Stephen Harper. And to the left of your screen, you'll see that big red bar. And 33% of those who were asked the question basically said there is no Conservative right now that could take on Mark Carney. Not great news for the party, not great news for Pierre Poilievre, you know, who've been looking at ways to bring down the numbers that Mark Carney has been enjoying since he was elected last year. In fact, even before so in the course of the election campaign, because we now know that well over a year now, Mark Carney has been leading in the polls, not only in terms of party numbers, Liberals over Conservatives, but in terms of preferred prime minister. Poll and poll time and again show us that at this point, Canadians continue to believe that Mark Carney is the preferred prime minister of those party leaders in the running. So not great news for Pierre Poilievre, who's been trying to turn his numbers around. Of course, expected to win the election in the days of Justin Trudeau. That was quickly gone once Donald Trump entered the picture and once Mark Carney entered the picture. And at this point has been trailing and is looking to gain ground. This poll seems to indicate that that is not quite yet working, Arda.
1: Tell us about the impact this could have on Poilievre's leadership.
2: Yeah, and that's a really good question, because we know that Pierre Poilievre has really been struggling in this last year. We know that he has had several caucus members leave the Conservative caucus to join the governing Liberals, and in so doing, they have actually expressed their criticism of Pierre Poilievre. His leadership style is one of the reasons why they left the Conservative caucus. We know that there have been some very heated debates behind closed doors, and there has been this call for Pierre Poilievre to step down, although I will point out that in the Conservative National Convention, during that convention earlier this year, Pierre Poilievre was able to secure 87% approval amongst the party members, the delegates gathered there. And Nick Nanos himself says there is a silver lining in this, because when you go through this poll, Stephen Harper came out ahead of Pierre Poilievre, but a whole bunch of other Conservative names were also thrown in there. There is no successor in the offing. There's no obvious successor to Pierre Poilievre. So that does give the Conservative leader some time for perhaps the Prime Minister to have a major slip-up and or, as Nick Nanos puts it, to formulate a stronger position against Donald Trump on the economy and on tariffs. So not yet over for Pierre Poilievre, but for his critics, this certainly does give them more ammunition, Arda.
1: Thank you so much for this, Michael. CTV's Michael Serapio. Residents in St. Catharines are cleaning up after three torrential rainstorms left many parts of the community devastated. Homeowners with flooded basements have been busy throwing away belongings, including furniture and keepsakes, damaged by the water and sewage. A state of emergency is in effect in Lincoln and St. Catharines after close to 400 millimeters fell in the region since July the 21st.
3: My basement has been flooded twice. The first one on July 28th, and we got a little over 3 feet. I lost everything. It was a fully finished basement. My daughter's father, who had passed away last year after 6 years with ALS, we had memories of him tucked down there, and I tried my best to save what I could, but everything was lost. And then, you know, the restoration company, they've been wonderful. They've been working tirelessly and got my basement sanitized and cleaned. And then on Monday, the water just poured in again.
4: Basement scrap. We're scrapping everything out. And that's all we're doing. And we're still dealing with insurance. They're trying to pay us out cash instead of doing the coverage. So we have to worry about cleaning it out first, and then we'll go for the money next. Hopefully the federal government can do something to help us out too.
1: St. Catharines Mayor Matt Sisko says the province has said Ontario Corps will be responding, but there are no boots on the ground just yet. He spoke to reporters today about the flooding in his own home.
5: When it happens once, you sort of assume freak event. And, you know, I have the benefit of a lot of knowledge and I have people that I can ask questions to. And it very clearly, you know, a volume of rain unheard of. I can remember, I was very lucky, I'll be honest. My dog was not handling the thunder and lightning storm very well, so he woke us up just as the water started to pour into my basement. And it's a lot of panic followed by, you know, the stages of grief. And all the rest of it.
1: Premier Doug Ford says in response to the recent flooding in the Niagara region, the province is working closely with impacted municipalities to provide support and assist with flood recovery. Ford is also thanking first responders and staff at all levels of government who have been working to protect people and their property. It's 419 right now and 28 degrees. This is Toronto's breaking news. CP24, the latest traffic update is coming up next with Adjoa.

0: presented by Baby Love. Our organization, Baby Love, is a charity that we deliver free diapers and critical baby essentials to families facing financial hardship across the GTA. More than one in five families are struggling to make that choice. That's where Baby Love comes in. We deliver over 100,000 diapers to families across the GTA each month. We reached out to community organizations asking how we could help, and the number one requested item was diapers. We sourced 10,000 diapers from retailers and friends and families and delivered them to one community organization. And we have now delivered 1.5 million diapers and 850,000 baby wipes to families all over Toronto.
1: My name's Alyssa Furtado, and I'm a volunteer with Baby Love. Speaking with moms, they feel really connected to a community and an organization that cares about them.
2: I heard about Baby Love through the Homeward Bound program, as I am a participant, and I've been receiving the diapers since December and when I moved into my apartment. I'm also able to get the help with financial relief. We're getting these diapers, as there are times where I'm unable to financially get the diapers, I'm able to get the diapers. So having these have been able to help me a whole ton.
0: 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It gives compassion, and it's a bridge to a community that

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12: Well, heads up for some brand new problems now happening on the southbound lanes of the 410. This is just as you make your way south of Courtney Park. Crews on scene of a collision. Looks like it's the two right lanes. Not the best camera angle, but if you're headed through the area, it's starting to back up the drive on the approach. It's typically slow on the northbound 410 as you make your way out of Mississauga and into Brampton off the 401 all the way up towards Sandalwood. Then if you're on the 401, problems just cleared. On the 401 westbound, we had problems in the express on the approach to Morningside. It was the right lane that was out with a stall. Eastbound on the 401, barely moving this hour as you head from the 410 in sections, pretty much out towards Leslie in the mix, in the transfer lanes. This garbage truck, which was off to the side, MTO was on scene in the transfers and they were blocking the right lane. They did all clear. And if you're traveling in towards Vaughan, delays in to Vaughan on the northbound 400 from Highway 7 all the way up towards Teston. I'll send it back to you.
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14: The 2026 Caribbean Carnival went off without a hitch. Thousands of people took part in Saturday's Grand Parade in and around Exhibition Place for the 59th year of the festival, which is one of the largest celebrating Caribbean culture in the entire world. Several officials, the King and Queen of Carnival and revelers joined CP24 Breakfast to talk about this year's carnival.
15: It was a very key year for me, doing this now for 20 years, losing my mother in May, who was also the founder of this band, mm-hmm. and being able to put on a presentation that I hope she would have been proud of is very humbling. And I want to go a little bit further about why we do what we do.
14: Mm-hmm.
15: These are the people in the room that make this happen. I want to acknowledge our Queen of Carnival, Kanisha, our King of Carnival, Matt Angelo, our masqueraders. You said 85% of it's women. Thank you, Portia Loves Carnival, Jocelyn. And this guy here, he's been at this longer than 20 years, him and his father.
14: Planning is underway for the Caribbean Carnival 2027, which will be the 60th year of the festival. 425 and 28 degrees, feeling like 31. This is Toronto's breaking news, CP24. We are following the cleanup efforts in St. Catharines, where residents are dealing with significant flooding. Close to 400 millimeters has fallen in the region since July the 21st.
16: Canada's hottest, boldest, and sexiest singles have landed in Cyprus to tempt, seduce, and strategize.
17: Is it going
16: to
17: be PG-13? I don't think so.
16: This is Temptations Under the Sun, Cyprus.
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0: live in Scarborough, where one person has died after a fire at an apartment building near McLevin and Nielsen Road. Emergency officials say that person was found on the ground outside. We're also following developments in St. Jamestown, where another fatal fire is under investigation. Crews were first called to this one at 10:30 this morning. This is a live look from the scene at 200 Wellesley Street East.
1: Everything's destroyed. It's really sad. It's pretty hard to deal with.
0: Residents of St. Catharines are still cleaning up after heavy rain and flooding over the weekend as a state of emergency remains in effect. It's 4:30 right now, 28 degrees. This is Toronto's breaking news, CP24. Good afternoon, I'm Arda Zakarian. We are following developments from Malvern. Paramedics say one person has died following a two-alarm fire in a residential building. This was the scene on McLevin Avenue at Nielsen Road from Chopper 24. Emergency crews were called to the 16th floor of the building just after 7:30. You can see fire damage on the balcony. And CP24 Steve Ryan is live with the very latest. Steve, tell us what police are saying and fire.
2: Well, we know, Arda, as you've been reporting, that the Toronto Fire responded at 7:30 this morning. The fire was contained to one unit on the 16th floor. Toronto Fire were on scene rather quickly. They were able to prevent that fire from spreading even further. And once the fire was out, they did a quick search of that unit. There was nobody in the unit, but sadly, emergency responders reported finding a person on the ground outside of this high-rise shortly after fire attended. We have been told that the deceased was in fact an occupant of that unit on the 16th floor. Exactly what the exact cause of death is needs to be determined through an autopsy and toxicology. So that's as far as the information goes pertaining to the connection between the deceased and the 16th floor unit. Now, because there was a death involved in a fire, it is the mandate of the Ontario Fire Marshal's Office to lead this investigation. So they will lead the investigation with the assistance of the Toronto Fire investigators and the Toronto Police as well. Now, earlier on, we heard from the Fire Department, Toronto Fire, and we heard from the OFM as well. And here's more from both of them.
3: It was fully involved when we arrived. As I say, we got here in under 3 minutes. All of the living area was ablaze. 213 knocked the fire down very quickly, conducted a primary and secondary search, while the firefighters from 212 were working on the patient performing CPR.
4: We stress that throughout the year. We stress out every single day the importance of having working smoke alarms, the importance of even sitting down and having a strategy plan that could save your life at the end of the day.
2: So the scene that was being held out front of the building, as you can see now, it is being taken down. The fire investigation will take some time, of course, and it'll be the OFM who will determine the cause, origin, and circumstances surrounding this fire, and perhaps even what led to the death of the individual who was found on the ground early this morning.
0: Yeah. Thank you so much for this, Steve. One person is dead after emergency crews responded to a fire at an apartment building in St. Jamestown. CP24's Phil Perkins joins us from the scene at Wellesley and Sherbourne. Phil, what can you tell us about this?
5: Well, Arda, crews got the call around 10:30 this morning. The station 313 is only 500 meters away. They got here very quickly. They made their way up to the 19th floor here at 200 Wellesley. They found it heavy smoke. Once they got inside, they were able to put it out. We do believe that fire crews said that it was focused in the small kitchen of the unit. They did find a man who did not have any vital signs when they got there. He was later pronounced dead on scene. I spoke with multiple people, both on camera and off camera, about what it's like to live here at 200 Wellesley, and they said that it is a constant when it comes to the fire alarms. I went inside, and there are multiple posters saying that they are currently overhauling a lot of the fire alarms that are present inside. But I've been told that it goes off multiple times a day, 30 minutes at a time. Most of the time, these fire alarms are false alarms. Nothing's actually happening. And then when there is a fire, like the one they experienced today at 10:30 in the morning, ends up being a fatal, they get no information at all whether they need to evacuate or if they're safe inside their units. Here's what some tenants had to say, what it's like living here on a day-to-day basis.
6: There are people up on my floor. If there was a real fire, they would never get out. You know, I'm walking with a cane now because I have bone fragments, but You know what I mean? I'm somewhat mobile, but at the same time, like, if I had to get down in a hurry, what would happen to me? Much less an elderly person, like, in their 70s in a wheelchair.
7: They're normally fast because the station is just around the corner. And then they will announce there's a fire on maybe 20th floor. And then they're saying, just stay in your units. If you need anything, call 911. And then after another 5-10 minutes, they will say everything is okay. Go back to your normal routine.
5: And this is the second serious fire here in St. James. Now, you're taking a look at an apartment fire just around the corner on Ontario Street. This happening at 3 o'clock in the morning. Take a look. When you come into St. James, and you think this is where the fatal fire took place. But in fact, luckily, everybody got out somewhat safely. There was four people, a man and a woman, and a 12-year-old and a 14-year-old. The man sustained second-degree burns. Arda, everyone else is being watched right now by doctors. And we do understand from fire that there was an e-bike on the balcony. That is a huge issue. And a lot of these high rises going inside 200 Wellesley, they have a big sign. The first thing you see when you get in there, that if you don't live here, do not bring your e-bike. Do not bring anything with a lithium ion battery. Leave it outside, because those lithium ion batteries are so volatile. And if they were to catch fire, there's almost nothing you can do to stop it. And it creates destruction like that, as you saw on that balcony in an apartment building just around the corner. Back to you.
0: Bill, thank you so much for this. Emergency crews responded to a fire in Mississauga overnight. Crews were called to a home on Rolling Stone Court, and you can see the damage to the garage. It's unclear if anyone was injured in this fire or if it spread to the home. Chopper 24 was above this scene this morning, capturing the damage done to the garage. The cause of the fire is under investigation. Adjoa joins us now with the latest traffic update. Adjoa, very busy out there. Everybody is back in Toronto from the long weekend.
8: Yeah, you know what? They are. You know, it's a very slow, most of the major area highways, at least for the afternoon. The morning was actually quite the nice drive. Not the case this afternoon. We have these problems. I'm watching them now. This is on the Niagara Bound lanes of Courtney Park, because my camera just jumped. So I'll tell you about the Courtney Park issues. And for some reason, MTO's moved the camera. But we have problems on the southbound lanes of the 410 through Courtney Park. It is a collision in the two right lanes. They're showing the exit ramp for some reason. I'm not sure why, but there is a collision on the highway. And if you're headed on the southbound side, it's pretty slow on the approach. Another collision has been moved over to the side as well. So quite the busy afternoon if this is your commute and you're making your way through. Also, problems happening on the QEW. This is if you're traveling on the Niagara bound side through Centennial Parkway. We had reports of a stalled vehicle in the center lane. Here it is. It's there. That pickup truck is blocked, but no tow is on scene, so that's adding to your slow drive. Headed towards the 401. It looks like all earlier issues have cleared, but it's busy across the top of the city and very slow on the northbound 410 starting in Devon. Delays start from Highway 7. They continue all the way up to Major Mac. That's where we're dealing with a collision that is blocking the two right lanes. On city streets, still the collision on Leslie and 16th. Arda, I'll send it back to you.
0: Thanks, Aj.
8: You're welcome.
0: A motorcyclist is dead after a crash in Brampton. Chopper 24 was over the scene at Sunpac Boulevard and Queen Street. A motorcycle and a sedan collided around 7:30 this morning. The driver of the motorcycle was pronounced deceased on the scene. And a motorcyclist is seriously injured after a collision in Vaughan. Chopper 24 flew over the scene at Ontario Street and Major McKenzie. A motorcycle and a car collided just before 12:30. The male rider was rushed to hospital but is expected to survive. Any witnesses to this crash are asked to contact York Regional Police. And four people have been injured in a collision involving a vehicle and e-bike at Parliament and Wellesley. This happened around 10:30 this morning. Paramedics tell CP24 one person has serious injuries but is expected to survive. A man, woman, and child were also hurt, but they're going to be okay. Police are investigating after gunfire rang out in a residential area of Mimico early this morning. Police were called to the Royal York Road and Mimico Avenue area around 5 a.m. for reports of a shooting. And when they got onto the scene, officers found shell casings and a vehicle that was damaged by gunfire. No injuries have been reported, and police have not released a suspect description. They're asking any witnesses or people with video from the area to come forward. One person believed to have been stranded on a cliff since Monday has been rescued from Scarborough Bluffs. Chopper 24 was over the scene. And you can see the person that's stranded right there, and crews are on the bottom in the water waiting for him. and helping to rescue him. Fire tells us that this person was rescued after being stuck on a cliff for about 24 hours. A passerby heard them calling for help this morning and contacted emergency services. Toronto Fire says the person is now receiving a medical assessment.
9: After a period of time, the person was located. We were able to go to just do a ladder rescue. So a ladder was brought forward rather than a full rope system that we normally use on the bluffs. That person was successfully removed from the bluff and transported by a Toronto Marine unit over to the Bluffers Marine Unit dock, where they were transferred over to our partners at Toronto Paramedic Services.
0: The circumstances that led to the person being stuck on the cliff are currently unknown. It's 4:40 right now and 28 degrees. This is Toronto's breaking news, CP24. We'll have a look at Toronto's top stories next.
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0: we got here in under 3 minutes. All of the living area was ablaze.
1: One person is dead after a fire at an apartment building in Scarborough. Emergency officials say that person was found on the ground outside. Officials in St. Catharines are calling on the province for help after declaring a state of emergency from heavy rains and flooding. And we're also tracking flight disruptions at WestJet as the airline ramps up operations following a brief work stoppage over the live weekend. Here's the live look at the airport. Stay with CP24 for more on these stories. And for further details, you can head to our website, cp24.com, and the CP24 app. Residents in St. Catharines are cleaning up after three torrential rainstorms left many parts of the community devastated. Homeowners with flooded basements have been busy throwing away belongings, including furniture and keepsakes, damaged by the water and sewage. A state of emergency is in effect in Lincoln and St. Catharines after close to 400 millimeters fell in the region since July the 21st.
2: Everything's destroyed. It's really sad. It's pretty hard to deal with, and yeah, the whole neighborhood's affected. Everyone's affected. It's not good.
3: We're doing our best. We're both seniors, and we're trying to get help. My wife's friends are helping us, and my brother's helping me, so that's good. Without their help, we'd be more up the creek.
4: I think if there is something that can be done infrastructure-wise, you know, that's where we have to put the emphasis, because this is devastating. Like, look around. There are so many people affected. I mean, these are lives that, you know, things that they've worked hard for, and they're all going to the dump.
5: The more you get into the houses, the more you see that it's actually more catastrophic than people even imagine. So some people get about 2 feet, 3 feet of water in the basements. From what I've seen, I've put two or three hot water tanks in already, and that's low for a lot of the big companies that have been out there around the clock just trying to help people out with furnaces and ACs, getting them up and running.
1: St. Catharines Mayor Matt Sisko says the province has said Ontario Corps will be responding, but there are no boots on the ground yet. He spoke to reporters today about the flooding in his own home.
6: I had gone out to pick something up for my wife, and we hadn't had water in our basement up to that point on Sunday. And then as I was out coming back, the rain was worse than it was in the afternoon, and it just started to pour into the house again, and you just feel defeated. I'm thankful I got a pump. The pump probably helped spare us of what could have been really, really bad damage. I got the pump into the basement. There's about an inch of water in, or sewage, and because this time it was very much sewage.
1: Premier Doug Ford says in response to the recent flooding in the Niagara region, the province is working closely with impacted municipalities to provide support and assist with flood recovery. Ford is also thanking first responders and staff at all levels of government who have been working to protect people and their property. The flooding in St. Catharines is also impacting GO train service to the city and Niagara Falls. Metrolinx says there will be track work today on rail lines between the two cities. As a result, train service will begin and end at St. Catharines Station. Buses will be running in place of the station of the trains. And only 16 WestJet flights are canceled today in the wake of a one-day strike over the long weekend. That's according to an airline analytics company. WestJet service slowly started resuming yesterday afternoon after the airline and the union, representing about 4,400 flight attendants, reached a tentative deal to end a strike that began on Sunday. Even though the strike only lasted a little over 24 hours, the impact is still being felt by passengers.
7: I came to the airport here. I spent 2.5 hours in line to speak with a counter agent and see, now that you guys are operational again, surely to God, there's a seat that I can get on at some point before Friday on a WestJet flight back to Toronto. After 2.5 hours in line, I was given the 1-888 number and told, you have to call them because you've now been transferred to another airline. I said, you guys transferred me. Surely you can get me on a flight here. And they said, well, if we do that, then it's not your return flight from your original reservation. It's a new booking, and you'll have to pay full freight for that.
1: Neither side is sharing specifics about the agreement, but QB says it includes pay increases. The flight attendants have 30 days to ratify the deal. It's 4:47 right now, 28 degrees, feeling like 31. This is Toronto's breaking news, CP24. The latest traffic update is coming up next with Ajwa.
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7: Well, a few problems making for a slow go this hour on most of the major area highways. We're going to start with a collision. This is on the eastbound lanes of the 401 just past the 427. So yeah, the right lane blocked. Can't really see the vehicles involved in the collision, just the emergency crews. So if you're making your way on the eastbound side, it is painfully slow from well before the 410. Speaking of the 410, we have problems on the 410. If you're traveling northbound, it's the exit ramp that does take you to Courtney Park. It's the center lane that is blocked following a stalled vehicle. Tow is on scene, so just a matter of time before this vehicle gets cleared up. Southbound on the 410, we had some problems just through Courtney Park. Everything moved over to the shoulder, so that's a positive thing. And we have problems on the QEW. This is Niagara bound through Gray's Road. It is the center lane that is out following a stall. And then Toronto bound on the QEW on the ramp that takes you to Walker's Line. Heads up, we're dealing with another stalled truck. This one has the left lane of the exit ramp blocked off. I'll send it back to you, Warda.
8: Thanks, Aj.
7: You're welcome.
8: New data from Visa shows the FIFA World Cup had people spending their money in Toronto. Match day spending rose as much as 24.6% over the same period last year. The biggest increase was when Germany took on Cote d'Ivoire on June the 20th. Vancouver saw a 12.7% bump in spending. Data previously released by Moneris found while Toronto saw a modest boost during the first weeks of the tournament, it didn't even come close to the level of spending during Taylor Swift's Eras Tour concerts. After a two-year hiatus, the Taste of the Danforth is back this weekend. Canada's largest street festival celebrates the music, culture, and community of Greektown. There will be performances, sport activations, a kids zone, and of course, lots of food. But it's not just Greek anymore. The Danforth also showcases our city's rich multicultural food scene. Ana Maria Tapia from Shuma Cocina Mexicana joined us this morning with a preview.
9: We have here tacos de suadero, and the tacos de suadero is beef. Suadero is a slow-cooked beef in its own juice, so it gets all the flavor. It's very popular in Mexico City, actually.
10: And this one I've not tried before, but when you put it down, I'm like, okay, I love the colors. It smells amazing. And this feels like it'd be great to share with friends.
9: Yeah, it's very great. And it's very popular in Mexico to eat as a breakfast because we have here tortilla salsa, and now we have chicken as a protein, but we used to eat it with eggs.
8: The Taste of the Danforth starts at 6 p.m. on Friday and ends at 10 p.m. on Sunday. The 2026 Caribbean Carnival went off without a hitch and great weather to boot. Thousands of people took part in Saturday's grand parade in and around Exhibition Place for the 59th year of the festival, which is one of the largest celebrating Caribbean culture in the entire world. Several officials, the king and queen of carnival and revelers, joined CB24 Breakfast to talk about this year's carnival.
11: We don't just come up with the theme, we ask people what they think about it. But for this year, we moved the carnival with basically about honoring the women in the carnival. 85% of the people who participate in the carnival are women. And it's not just the one who participate in the masquerading, but it's the women in the mass cams, the mothers, for the children carnival. Mm-hmm. Every single person that participates, most of them are women.
8: Yeah.
11: And their drivers, their letters, on a side note, Jamal lost his mom. She was a stalwart in the festival for a number of years. But then we see that, and we have to recognize them and put them out front.
8: planning is already underway for Caribbean Carnival 2027, which will be the 60th year of the festival. It's now 4:53, 28 degrees. This is Toronto's breaking news, CP24. We'll have a look at Toronto's top stories coming up. CP24 Live at 5 is next.

0: been playing baseball my entire life. I mean, my earliest memories are hitting a wiffle ball with my dad in the basement, out in the backyard. You know, I remember I fired my first strike. I'll never forget that feeling.
1: Max Scherzer has done it again.
0: I grew up in St. Louis, so I was a diehard Cardinals fan. And being a Cardinals fan at that point in time in the 90s, Ozzie Smith, you know, you go to a game, you're not going to see him make a good play. You're going to get to see Ozzie make a great play. Right around the All-Star break last year, you know, my thumb was killing me, really close to walking away from the game a couple times. I had a piano in my condo, and so I just wanted to teach the kids how to play the piano a little bit. And the effort to try to show them how to play the piano, I learned a couple songs. I walked away after that, like, oh, my fingers, like, they're really sore. So I just kind of kept chasing it and playing more and more and more, and then all of a sudden my thumb pain was gone. That was my secret weapon. You know, I had done every treatment, every cortisone shot, you name it, and this was the only thing that worked.

0: got you covered all summer with Thursday night, Friday night, and Saturday games. Serving it up. Then it's the road to the Grey Cup. The CFL lives on TSN.
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0: been 25 years since the last sighting of the Cashmen from Oliver's. 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
12: 3 significant fires around the city today, 2 of them deadly. A man has been found dead in one of the kitchen fires at a St. Jamestown high-rise.
13: And a person's dead after a fire in a residential building in Scarborough.
12: We're also keeping an eye on the skies and flight disruptions at WestJet following the brief work stoppage over the weekend.
13: And Taste of the Danforth returns this weekend for the first time in 3 years, but community leaders say the federal government is not doing enough to support the festival.
12: This is Live at 5. Hi, everyone. I'm Andrew Brennan.
13: I'm Liz West, and welcome to Live at 5. One person is dead after a fire at an apartment building in St. Jamestown.
12: CP24's Phil Perkins joining us now live from the scene near Wellesley and Sherbourne. Now, Phil, what have you been able to glean from the scene and talking to folks there?

0: reminder, you would actually walk by 200 Wellesley just behind me here, not even realize that there was a deadly fire. Firstly, it's on the 19th floor, so way up there. But even from the outside, you're not seeing any smoke damage or anything like that. There is one police cruiser here. Fire crews have since cleared out. This was a very quick job for fire. They got the call around 10:30 this morning. And the station 313 right on Bloor is only 500 meters away. So they got here less than 5 minutes, and they were able to put the fire out in the unit very quickly. Unfortunately, though, they did find a man in the unit. He was pronounced dead at the scene. And also, just speaking with tenants here at 200 Wellesley, this, unfortunately, is a very normal occurrence. And maybe not a fire every single time, but they get numerous fire alarms every single day. I spoke to the head of the tenant board, and he said in June alone, they had 100 fire alarms. 99% of them tend to be false alarms, which is a good thing. But for people living here, it is a huge issue. I went inside the building itself. They do have posters saying that they're overhauling a lot of the smoke alarms here. But at the same time, they are receiving multiple complaints of just way too many fire alarms that are being pulled. And also, I spoke with some people here who said during today's fire, the fatal fire in the morning, they had no idea it was happening. Very little instruction from building management. So here's what some tenants had to say about today, and also just what it's like living here at 200 Wellesley.
1: We need better management. We need Olivia Chow to step up and tighten up these Toronto community housing and get rid of the squatters, because some of them may be drug related. Some of them, you know, you don't know exactly what we're going through.
2: People don't know there was a fire. People don't know someone died. That could have been them. You know, so like, there's a fire and you don't know. The fire alarms go off all the time, and I think people take it for granted sometimes that they are false alarms and they're not told.
0: And Toronto Community Housing runs this apartment specifically. I reached out to them via email. They also have an office on site. Once I got inside, a security told me they all had left. Try to talk to the superintendent, try to get a better idea, and just to confirm what it's like in terms of the fire notification system here for people living in the building. And in terms of the man who died, we don't know his age or how exactly he died in this fire. Send it back to you.
3: Okay, thank you for that update. CB24's Phil Perkins.
4: Like Phil was just mentioning, barely a few blocks away, two children among four people taken to hospital in another fire, this one happening early this morning. Flames breaking out around 3 a.m. in an eighth floor unit of a building on Ontario Street. You can see right here. So much damage to several balconies. It's still not clear how many people are ultimately displaced. However, the victims' injuries are described as moderate.
5: So I didn't see much of the fire until after it had already subsided for the most part, and paramedics, firefighters were able to get through most of it. But I woke up, assumed that it was kind of a dud, because sometimes fire alarm ends up going off and you're not sure entirely if it's actually a dangerous situation or not. Our roommate calls us to say that she's downstairs, she's evacuated. And when you hear that, it's like, okay, now it's gotten serious, right?
6: Correct. 3:11 this morning, we had a report of a fully involved residential unit in this high-rise. Crews responded and achieved a quick knockdown on this fire, facing heavy heat and flames.
3: And it has been a deadly day in the city, with a person also deceased at a two-alarm fire in a residential building in Malvern. Let's go live now to CP24's Steve Ryan with more on that. Steve, what can you tell us?
7: Well, the scene at ground level has been released to Liz about 30 minutes ago. The scene on the 16th floor is still being held while the Ontario Fire Marshal's Office continues with their investigation. And here's why. Early this morning at approximately 7:30, Toronto Fire responded to a unit on the 16th floor, which was reported to have been on fire. It was engulfed in flames when Toronto Fire arrived. They were able to contain that fire to the one unit. Once the fire was out, they did a quick search, and they did not see any people inside of the unit. But sadly, just moments after that, emergency personnel discovered the lifeless body of a person on the ground. We are told that that person was an occupant of the 16th floor. As to what caused them to wind up on the ground deceased is part of the investigation now being conducted by the Ontario Fire Marshal's Office with the assistance of Toronto Fire and the Toronto Police as well. We did hear from the OFM earlier on, and here's some of that conversation I had.
8: We do have three major incidents that are occurring in Toronto today, and also the importance of having a fire safety plan in place with your family, taking that extra hour with your family, sitting down, discussing an exit strategy plan when an incident like this were to occur, that could save your life at the end of the day.
7: Postmortem will be conducted on the deceased to determine what the exact cause of death was, which will include toxicology, and the cause, origin, and circumstances surrounding this fire will be investigated by the Ontario Fire Marshal's Office. So back to the desk.
3: Thank you for that. CB24's Steve Ryan.
4: And flames weren't just contained to Toronto. Emergency crews responding to a fire in Mississauga as well. This happening overnight. Crews called to a home on Rolling Stone Court in the Confederation Parkway in Dundas area. The fire gutting a detached garage. But firefighters did prevent the flames from spreading to the home. No injuries, thankfully, reported in this case. Chopper 24 was above the scene this morning and got us these images of what was done and damage to the garage. The cause of the fire is still under investigation.
3: And police are investigating after shots rang out in a residential area of Mimico. It was early this morning. Officers responded to the Royal York Road and Mimico Avenue area around 5 a.m. for reports of a shooting. And there they found shell casings and a vehicle that was damaged by gunfire. No injuries are reported and there is no suspect information. Police are asking any witnesses or people with video from the area to please come forward.
4: Meantime, police are trying to identify a suspect after an assault inside a downtown nightclub. Investigators have released these pictures on your screen now of the man they're looking for. They say that a victim was hit on the head with a glass during an altercation at a club in the Queen and Peter Street area back on June the 28th. The suspect is described as between 25 and 35 years old, medium build, tattoos on both arms. Anyone with information is urged to contact police or go anonymously to Crime Stoppers. Meantime, one person believed to have been stranded on a cliff since Monday has been rescued from the Scarborough Bluffs. Our own Chopper 24 flew over the scene to try to give us a bit of an vantage point here. Look at that. Toronto Fire telling us that that person was rescued after being stuck on a cliff for about 24 hours. A passerby heard them calling for help this morning and then contacted emergency services. Toronto Fire says that person is now receiving a medical assessment.
9: From what I'm being told, with minor injuries, but apparently dehydration caused from a significant period of time exposed to the elements. Apparently that person was there for approximately 24 hours, but that timeline, I do not know the exact timelines or hours. So that's where we stand right now. All clues have been cleared.
4: Now, the circumstances that led this person to being stuck on the cliff still currently unknown.
3: And a motorcyclist is dead after a crash in Brampton. Chopper 24 was over the scene. It was at Sunpac Boulevard and Queen Street. A motorcycle and a sedan collided around 7:30 this morning. The driver of the motorcycle was pronounced dead at the scene. And a motorcyclist is seriously injured after a collision in Vaughan this afternoon. Chopper 24 flew over the scene at Ontario Street and Major McKenzie. A motorcycle and a car collided just before 12:30. The male rider was rushed to hospital. Any witnesses to the crash are asked to please contact York Police. And four people were injured in a collision involving a vehicle and an e-bike. This was at Parliament in Wellesley. It happened around 10:30 this morning. Paramedics tell CP24 one person has serious injuries. A man and woman and child suffered minor injuries. Now we're going to check on the commute with CP24 traffic specialist Adjuba and Sia Yeboa. Okay, it's a Tuesday, feels like a Monday. What are the roads like?
10: It looks slow. It looks like a Tuesday. So if you're making your way out, the delays are there. It's rush hour. It's very busy. And we have problems that are happening if you're headed towards the QEW and making your way Toronto bound. So this is just as you approach Eastport. Two vehicle crash. It is the left lane that is blocked. Looks like this one vehicle is trying to squeeze over to the side. Not too sure the other vehicle can. And if you're making your way through the area, it it is very, very backed up from well before Nick LaTesla Boulevard at this point. Then on the Niagara Bound lanes of the QEW, this is the exit ramp that takes you to Walker's Line. You will find the left lane blocked. That is following a stalled truck headed towards the 410. Problems are still with us. This is the northbound 410 exit ramp that takes you to Courtney Park. Center lane blocked to this long-standing stall. And if you're using the 401, it's a busy, busy afternoon as you head across the top of the city. But fingers crossed, all earlier issues have cleared. Unfortunately, if you're heading through Vaughan, southbound on the 400, just as you make your way through Major Mac, multi-vehicle collision blocking the three right lanes.
11: 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Enjoy the journey with a stress-free commute.
10: Well, sending it over now to Samantha TC at the TTC Transit Control Center. Good afternoon, Samantha, and happy Tuesday. Checking in to see if there are any issues happening on TTC.
12: Afternoon, Adjoa. So things are moving steadily for us this afternoon. We're not seeing any major service disruptions on any of our subway or LRT lines tonight. Now, if you are traveling over to the Foo Fighters concert at the Rogers Stadium tonight, we got you covered. We have ramped up subway service on both lines 1 and 2 to get you to the concert that much quicker. 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This is Shepherd West, Wilson, or Downsview Park. All of those are great options and about a 10-minute walk over to the venue. Now, because of some road closures, we are seeing a detour on our 101 Downsview Park buses. Those are avoiding road closures in that area. Buses are picking up just outside of the Downsview Park station, and we have extended service on that bus route to connect over to the Shepherd West station. Now, when you're heading home tonight after the event, make sure to keep your concert ticket handy, because thanks to Live Nation, they do got your ride home covered. All you need to do is show that concert ticket to any of our staff at those three stations, again, Shepherd West, Downsview Park, or Wilson, and from there you'll get access to the subway. Now, just before I go, we do have a nightly planned subway closure tonight. This is going to be taking place on line 1 starting at 1 a.m. between the Lawrence West and St. George stations because of some planned track work there. Now, shuttle buses will run and regular subway service will start up tomorrow morning at around 6 a.m. Now, that's it from us. I'll send it back to you both.
3: All right. Great night for a concert. Thank you for that. Yeah. TTC Senior Communications Advisor Samantha TC.
4: Residents in St. Catharines cleaning up now after three torrential rainstorms in 10 days left swaths of the region submerged. Devastated homeowners have flooded basements and have been throwing things away, belongings, things that are beloved, including furniture, keepsakes, all damaged by the water and sewage. A state of emergency is in effect in Lincoln and St. Catharines after close to 400 millimeters of rain fell in the region since July 21st.
13: Everything's destroyed. It's really sad. It's pretty hard to deal with, and the whole neighborhood's affected. Everyone's affected. It's not good.
14: We're doing our best. We're both seniors, and we're trying to get help. My wife's friends are helping us, and my brother's helping me. So that's good. Without their help, we'd be more up the creek.
15: I think if there is something that can be done infrastructure wise, you know, that's where we have to put the emphasis, because this is devastating. Like, yeah. Look around. There are so many people affected. I mean, these are lives that, you know, things that they've worked hard for, and they're all going to the dump.
16: The more you get into the houses, the more you see that it's actually more catastrophic than people even imagine. So some people get about 2 feet, 3 feet of water in the basements. From what I've seen, I put 2 or 3 hot water tanks in already, and that's low for a lot of the big companies that have been out there around the clock just trying to help people out with furnaces and ACs, getting them up and running.
4: St. Catharines Mayor Matt Sisko says the province has told him Ontario Corps will be responding, but there are no boots on the ground as of yet. He did speak to reporters today about the flooding even in his own home.
17: When it happens once, you sort of assume freak event. And, you know, I have the benefit of a lot of knowledge, and I have people that I can ask questions to. And it very clearly, you know, a volume of rain unheard of. I can remember, I was very lucky, I'll be honest. My dog was not handling the thunder and lightning storm very well, so he woke us up just as the water started to pour into my basement. And it's a lot of panic followed by, you know, the stages of grief. And all the rest of it.
18: We've seen significant flooding that we've never seen in the city before. We actually had to effect rescue right in front of JC Park on Ontario Street by Linwell Road. We had several cars that were stranded in flooding in the low-lying, in the valley of the road. We had police on scene, and so firefighters actually had to rescue people, and then we had to get their cars out.
4: Now, the premier says in response to the flooding, the province is working closely, he says, with impacted communities to provide support and assist with flood recovery. Premier also thanking first responders and staff at all levels of government who've been working to protect people and their property. Right now it's 5:16 and feeling like what? 30 degrees out there? This is Live at 5.
3: It's hot. Mm-hmm. And third time is the charm. Taste of the Danforth back after being canceled the last 2 years. But should it get funding from Ottawa to keep it going? That's the question. That's next.
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3: Now, just days before the return of the Taste of the Danforth, there's new attention on a lack of financial support from the federal government.
4: CP24's Beatrice Vaisman joining us now along the Danforth with this story. B, what do we know?
28: Well, Andrew, Liz, we know that Taste of the Danforth is coming back this year for the first time since 2023. It was canceled in 24 because of funding constraints. It was canceled in 25 for really no specific reason given, and it is coming back this Friday. We know that the city and the provincial government contributed a total of $450,000 together, but what a number of local former councillors, former MPPs, various dignitaries, including a former police chief, members of this community, and business owners along the Danforth, they've now signed a letter addressed to the federal government and the Carney government, saying that they're feeling quite disheartened by the fact that the federal government is not providing any funding to help Taste of the Danforth. In fact, it says that the federal government has been painfully absent when it comes to the conversations, and with the exception of a couple of, small conversations on the periphery, Andrew, Liz, that the federal government has not been involved, as the letter suggests it has been in years past. I want to share with you a portion of what this letter says specifically. It says the return of the Taste of the Danforth required immense planning and volunteer effort, but local corporate funding was heavily impacted by the FIFA World Cup, leaving this community festival with severe budget pressure. It goes on to say private sector sponsors redirected their budgets exclusively towards soccer initiative, which created a vacuum for Taste of the Danforth when it came to funding. Adding to this reality, the recent number of safety incidents in our city have created unplanned operational costs, making additional funding necessary to secure the venue and protect attendees. When it comes to security concerns, of course, Salsa and on St. Clair and the mass shooting that happened there, just about a month ago now, Liz and Andrew, has raised some concerns. Yes, thankfully, festivals happen in our city all the time without anything happening to that scale, certainly. But it causes organizers to think a little bit harder about what they can do to enhance and boost security to protect those actually attending this family-friendly event, which tends to generate about 1 million visitors over the course of the 3 days. So Taste is back this Friday, and we'll continue to try to talk to some of these signatories of this letter, Andrew and Liz, to find out how they're feeling and what they hope the federal government does, perhaps, over the course of the next several days. Back to you.
4: Thanks very much, Beatrice Vaisman. We appreciate you. Right now, it's almost 521, 27 degrees out there, feeling, though, like 30, Liz. This is Live at 5.
3: And there is a break coming in the price at the pumps. We'll tell you how much that you can see when you're coming up.
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4: Welcome back. Flight disruptions continuing at WestJet, with the airline still working to recover from the work stoppage over the weekend. Now, WestJet has said a full return to normal operations could take some time, with the airline resuming flying and repositioning of its aircraft and crews. Now, the airline reached a tentative agreement with the union representing flight attendants on Sunday, a little over 24 hours after it all began. The impact, though, still being felt by WestJetters.
30: Because I called them and I was like, you know, maybe I could, you know, get on our flight, get a refund. They were like, well, we're not going to give you a refund because the flight is not canceled yet officially. So it sucks. I don't know. It's really not a good impression for the customers, you know.
31: We got rebooked on an Air India flight that's like a 33-hour journey, like 23 hours in the air and then 10 layover. We just went to check in for that flight and we were told that we're not on it.
32: I came to the airport here. I spent 2.5 hours in line to speak with a counter agent and see, now that you guys are operational again, surely to God, there's a seat that I can get on at some point before Friday on a WestJet flight back to Toronto. After 2.5 hours in line, I was given the 1-888 number and told, you have to call them because you've now been transferred to another airline. I said, you guys transferred me. Surely you can get me on a flight here. And they said, well, if we do that, then it's not your return flight from your original reservation. It's a new booking, and you'll have to pay full freight for that.
4: Now, as of right now, neither side sharing specifics in the agreement, but QP says it includes pay increases and credit for more work done on the ground. Now, the flight attendants have 30 days overall to ratify this deal.
3: And hold off if you can before filling up the tank this week, because the price of gas is forecast to drop 12 cents a liter on Thursday to near $1.59. Now, that's according to lobbyist Dan McTague with the Canadians for Affordable Energy. The relief at the pumps is anticipated because oil prices are falling on the word of progress toward reopening the Strait of Hormuz to tanker traffic.
4: 525 right now, and feeling like 30 degrees out there. You're watching live at 5.
3: And this is a live look from the Hotel X Toronto Skyline camera. Looks like a beautiful night out. We'll take a look at Toronto's top stories next.
9: 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We've got you covered all summer with Thursday night, Friday night, and Saturday games. Then it's the road to the Grey Cup. The CFL lives on TSN.
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0: him.
1: Three significant fires in the city today, two of them deadly. A man is found dead after a kitchen fire in a St. Jamestown high-rise.
2: And the other deadly incident, a person dead in a fire at a residential building in Scarborough. We'll take you there.
1: We're also keeping an eye on flight disruptions at WestJet. That's following a brief work stoppage over the weekend.
2: And third time's the charm, maybe. Taste of the Danforth returning this weekend for the first time since 2023. But community leaders questioning why the federal government isn't doing enough, to, in their minds, to support the festival.
1: This is Live at 5. Everybody, I'm Liz West.
2: And I'm Andrew Brennan. Welcome to Live at 5. Let's start with our top story. One person dead following a two-alarm blaze in a residential building out in Malvern. Let's bring in CP24's Steve Ryan live from the scene. Steve.
3: Yeah, Andrew and Liz, there were two scenes at this location. Primary scene was a apartment unit on the 16th floor. That's where the fire started. And the secondary scene was outside at ground level. That's where the body of a person was discovered. Once fire had gained entry into the unit on the 16th floor, they were vital signs absent and were pronounced deceased at the scene here. There is a connection between the deceased and the 16th floor. I'll speak about that as I get through the narrative as to what we know. So Toronto Fire tell us that at approximately 7:30 this morning, they responded to a unit on the 16th floor of this building. We're showing you B-roll right now where you can see the significant smoke damage. Once inside of this two-alarm blaze, the firefighters were able to put the fire out. They did a search of the unit. Did not find anybody in that unit, but sadly, just after their entry, EMS personnel found a person on the ground outside of the building itself, and they were pronounced the deceased at the scene. So there is a connection between the deceased and the apartment fire on the 16th floor as to what transpired and led that person to the ground at ground level will be part of the investigation going forward, which will be led by the Ontario Fire Marshal's Office. Toronto Fire will assist, as will the Toronto Police. A postmortem will be conducted most likely tomorrow to get an official cause of death and perhaps even toxicology as well. Now, we did hear from the Ontario Fire Marshal's Office earlier on today. Here's some of that conversation.
4: We stress that throughout the year. We stress out every single day the importance of having working smoke alarms, the importance of even sitting down and having a strategy plan that could save your life at the end of the day.
3: Cause, origin, and circumstances surrounding this fire and the death of that individual that was located outside of this building will be the responsibility now of the OFM with the assistance of Toronto Fire and the Toronto Police as well. So back to the desk.
2: At CP24's Steve Ryan out in Scarborough. Thank you, Steve.
1: And one person's dead after a fire at an apartment building in St. Jamestown. And that's where we find CP24's Phil Perkins. He's live at the scene at Wellesley and Sherbourne. And what can you tell us about this fire, Phil?
5: Well, a report first came in at 10:30 this morning to Toronto Fire at 200 Wellesley behind me here on the 19th floor. Station 313 is only 500 meters away, so they got here in less than 5 minutes' time, and that is a great thing because this could have spread to other units. It was isolated to the one unit on the 19th floor. It's very difficult to see where exactly it happened. There wasn't a lot of damage on the balcony or on the exterior of the building itself, and that is commendable to the fire department. Getting there so quickly, managing to put it out rapidly. However, they did find a man inside. We don't know his age or his in terms of his mobility, because there are a lot of people here on mobility devices at 200 Wellesley, but we do understand that he had no vital signs when they got there. He was later pronounced dead. I spoke with multiple people throughout the morning and afternoon about what it's like living here at 200 Wellesley. It is run by the city. And they tell us that the fire alarms are constant. They go off all the time. I spoke with one of the heads of the tenant board, and he said in June alone they had over 100 fire alarms at all hours of the day. I have been inside the apartment itself in terms of the lobby, not the unit affected, but they are overturning a lot of their fire alarms right now, and they are having meetings about the nonstop fire alarms. A good chunk of them are false alarms. In fact, when we were here reporting on this this fatal fire. The fire alarm went off, and the fire crews again from 313 got here in less than 5 minutes' time, and that was a false alarm. So we spoke to a bunch of people here about what it's like to live here. When there is a fire, there seems to be a split. Some feel like there is no communication from management. Others say there is a decent amount of communication. Here's what people had to say.
0: They're normally fast because the station is just around the corner. And then they will announce there's a fire on maybe 20th floor. And then they're saying, just stay in your units. If you need anything, call 911. And then after another 5-10 minutes, they will say everything is okay. Go back to your normal routine.
6: Our PA system's been quite screwed up. They fix the machine, it works, make announcements with these stupid testers, and the next minute you know, it doesn't work anymore. And us tenants have been through hell from way back when the fire happened on the 24th floor, and we were all evacuated, and we were all homeless, you could say. And I'm still shaking from, you know, this one and the one previously on the 30th floor. And they're both caused in the kitchen, and unfortunately this one has the person deceased. So it's hard for everybody. There's no announcements today even.
5: And I sent an email to Toronto Community Housing. Their office in the apartment was closed. Security said that they already left to go home. But in terms of what caused this fire, again, still very, very early in the investigation. 10:30 in the morning, the report first came in. All we know is that a lot of it was heavily involved in the kitchen in the unit. Send it back to you.
2: And that's Phil Perkins down on Wellesley. Thank you, Phil.
1: And as you heard Phil mention, just a few blocks away, two children are among four people taken to hospital after another fire early this morning. Flames broke out around 3 a.m. in an eighth floor unit of the building on Ontario Street. Here you can see lots of damage to several balconies. Not clear how many people have been displaced. The victims' injuries are described as moderate.
7: Obviously, because we're a little bit, you know, curious, we want to see what's going on. You wrap back around to see nothing taped off yet, you know, police and firefighters in a scramble. And then you're walking out and you're seeing giant fire. I've never seen it anything like that before. This is all news to me. You know, you always see it on the news.
8: There were batteries, there were e-bikes on the balcony of this unit, and there were a couple of batteries inside the unit. That's still to be determined. The batteries were compromised inside, and then outside it certainly would have contributed to the intense burn.
2: All right, now 5:37. A good time always, though, to check on traffic with our favorite Adjo and CA Bois. Hey, Adj.
9: Feeling is mutual, Andrew, if you're making your way out this hour. Feeling not so good if you're headed towards the QEW. A couple of problems adding to your very, very slow afternoon drive. So if you're on at the QEW making your way to Toronto bound, this is the ramp that takes you to Walker's Line. This stall's been there for some time. It is that left lane that is blocked. So if you're making your way through the area, not too bad, all things considered. There are problems that are really impacting the drive. So Toronto bound QEW, as you make your way to Mississauga, very slow. Erin Mills Parkway, the delays continue to pass here in Ontario because of this two-vehicle collision that is blocking that left lane. If your travel ticket towards the Gardner, still pretty busy as you head into and head out of the downtown core. Also looking at delays on the Don Valley Parkway north from Don Mills all the way up towards the 401. And traveling towards the 401, at least all earlier issues have cleared. Still a busy, busy drive as you navigate across the top of the city. Going to leave you with some good news. We had those problems up in Vaughan, southbound 400 at Major Mac. It was a collision. It did have the two right lanes blocked. Everything cleared. I'm going to send it over now to Samantha TC at the TTC Transit Control Center again this afternoon. Samantha, any problems that have taken place on TTC?
10: Thanks so much, Ajwa. So thankfully, things are still looking good on all of our rails. We're not seeing any delays on any of our subway or LRT lines. So good day for traveling over there. Now, if you are heading over to the Foo Fighters concert tonight over at the Rogers Stadium, we got you covered with extra subway trains running on both lines 1 and 2 tonight, before and after the concert to make your commute that much easier. Now, we are seeing a detour on our 101 Downsview Park buses because of some road closures near the concert venue. So if you are going to be traveling using that route, just be sure if you are at Downsview Park Station, wait just outside of the station for that bus. And bus service on that route has also been extended to run all the way to the Sheppard West Station. Now, if you are traveling via subway, your best bet is to take our line 1 and get off at Sheppard West, Downsview Park, or Wilson stations. 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Now, when you're traveling home tonight, make sure to keep your concert ticket handy, as that is your free ride home. 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Now, just a reminder, if you are going to be traveling on line one late tonight at 1 a.m., we will have a planned subway closure between the Lawrence West and St. George stations for some track work going on there. Now, shuttle buses will run and regular subway service will start up tomorrow morning at 6 a.m. Now, that's it from us. I'll send it back to you both.
2: Thank you very much. We appreciate you, Samantha TC at TTC.
1: Now, residents in St. Catharines are cleaning up after three torrential rainstorms in 10 days left swaths in the region submerged. Devastated homeowners with flooded basements have been busy throwing away belongings, including furniture and keepsakes, damaged by water and sewage. A state of emergency is in effect in Lincoln and St. Catharines after close to 400 millimeters fell in the region since July 21st.
11: My basement has been flooded twice. The first one on July 28th, and we got a little over 3 feet. I lost everything. It was a fully finished basement. My daughter's father, who had passed away last year after 6 years with ALS, we had memories of him tucked down there. And I tried my best to save what I could, but everything was lost. And then, you know, the restoration company, they've been wonderful. They've been working tirelessly and got my basement sanitized and cleaned. And then on Monday, the water just poured in again.
12: Basement scrap. We're scrapping everything out. And that's all we're doing. And we're still dealing with insurance. They're trying to pay us out cash instead of doing the coverage. So we have to worry about cleaning it out first, and then we'll go for the money next. Hopefully the federal government can do something to help us out, too.
13: I put a tank in the other day for a lady, and the furnace was underwater. The board was completely black and blue with mold and corrosion. No way you can turn it on. So people are going without AC. They got babies, kids. And it's not just one or two people. It's hundreds and thousands in a small, you know, 8-10 block area. So it's pretty concerning.
1: And St. Catharines Mayor Matt Sisko says the province has said Ontario Corps will be responding, but there are no boots on the ground yet. And he spoke to reporters today about the flooding in his own home.
14: I had gone out to pick something up for my wife, and we hadn't had water in our basement up to that point on Sunday. And then as I was out coming back, the rain was worse than it was in the afternoon, and it just started to pour into the house again, and you just feel defeated. I'm thankful I got a pump. The pump probably helped spare us of what could have been really, really bad damage. I got the pump into the basement. There's about an inch of water in, or sewage, because this time it was very much sewage.
15: We were getting calls, of course, because of the flooding and then some of the shorting out of the electrical systems in the homes with the hydro. You get that smell of electrical burning. And so we had many calls for that. And so we would go and make sure that the homes were safe.
1: Premier Doug Ford says in response to the recent flooding in Niagara region, the province is working closely with impacted municipalities to provide support and assist with flood recovery. And Ford's also thanking first responders and staff at all levels of government who've been working to protect people and their property.
2: Let's head north now. At least 165 wildfires continuing to burn across the province. This is from the latest update from the government of Ontario. There are 119 fires in the northwestern region after two new ones were confirmed last night. 24 are considered out of control. Five new wildfires were also detected in the northeast region yesterday. That brings the total number there to 46. The Ministry of Natural Resources says eight more wildfires have been extinguished. And that at least is some good news there.
1: And this just into CP24. Police investigating a stabbing in Brampton, which happened in the area of Main and Queen Streets.
2: Now, Peel paramedics are telling us that a man has been taken to trauma center. We got a few other details for you at home right now, but stay with us here on CP24. We'll bring you the news on this developing story when we get it.
1: And it's 5:44, 27 degrees out. This is Live at 5.
2: Coming up, a bit of turbulence still for some WestJet passengers still trying to get home after the brief strike on the weekend. We'll take you to the airport.
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2: Welcome back. Construction has started on upgrades to the emergency department at Centenary Hospital on Ellesmere Road. The Ford government says that the department will be more than 36,000 square feet larger when completed and will expand capacity to meet Scarborough's needs and its growing population. The province also adding the expansion will lead to roughly 400 new jobs, mostly in construction in that phase, expected to be completed by 2031.
1: And flight disruptions continue at WestJet. This is the airline works to recover from work stoppage over the long weekend. WestJet has said a full return to normal operations. That'll take time as the airline resumes flying and repositions its aircraft and crews. The airline reached a tentative agreement with the union representing flight attendants on Sunday, a little over 24 hours after a strike began. The impact is still being felt by passengers.
23: Because I called them and I was like, you know, maybe I could, you know, get another flight, get a refund. They were like, well, we're not going to give you a refund because the flight is not canceled yet officially. So it sucks. I don't know. It's really not a good impression for the customers, you know.
24: We got rebooked on an Air India flight that's like a 33-hour journey, like 23 hours in the air and then 10 layover. We just went to check in for that flight and we were told that we're not on it.
2: Now, neither side right now is sharing specifics about the agreement in principle, but QP says it does include pay increases and credit for more work done on the ground. Now, the flight attendants still have about 30 days left to ratify the deal. All right, hold on if you can before you fill up your gas tank this week. The price of gas is forecasted to drop 12 cents a liter on Thursday down to near $1.59. This according to lobbyist Dan McTagg with Canadians for Affordable Energy. The relief at the pumps is anticipated because oil prices are falling globally on word of progress reopening the Strait of Hormuz to tanker traffic.
1: And it's 5:48, 27 degrees out right now. This is Live at 5.
2: Third time's the charm. The taste of the Danforth back after being canceled the last 2 years, but should be getting funding from Ottawa to keep going. That's next.
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4: Welcome back, and we're just days away from welcoming back the return of the Taste of the Danforth. And there's new attention now, though, on the perceived lack of financial support from the federal government.
5: That's right, and CP24's Beatrice Faison joins us now live from the Danforth in Greektown with the story. So what is the story, Beatrice?
6: Well, the story is, first and foremost, the fact that there's going to be, hundreds of thousands of people, hopefully, millions, actually, over the course of the weekend here at Taste of the Danforth for the first time since 2023. And, you know, I just spoke with one of the restaurant owners here, the owner of Calivia, who told me it's been strange the last 2 years not having the taste to look forward to prepare for, and also to just kind of, you know, be part of the summer celebration here in Greektown. So that's first and foremost something that a lot of these business owners are looking forward to. What we heard, though, from a bunch of signatories, including former MPPs, a former police chief, former city councilors, local business owners, people who live in the area, part of the Greek community, is they're upset with the Carney government because the government has not provided, the federal government has not provided any financial support. And as the letter says, it calls the federal government, painfully absent when it came to not only the financial burden of supporting Taste of the Danforth, but also painfully absent in the conversations and meetings over the course of the last few months as preparations have been underway for Taste. We know the provincial government, the Ford government, and the city with Mayor Olivia Chow provided a total of $450,000 to support Taste of the Danforth. The feds have not provided anything, according to this letter. And a lot of the reason behind it, according to these signatories, is the fact that a lot of the sponsorship and cash and funding went towards the World Cup. But now there's concern that there's a funding gap when it comes to support, and that simply there isn't enough money to make sure that this event kind of not only goes off with a big celebration of Greek culture and cuisine, but also safety concerns because of

0: bigger and better.
1: So the signatories of this letter, which was dated 2 days ago, Andrew and Liz, say that they hope that the feds can continue to come back to the table to have conversations about how they can support Taste the Danforth like they have in many years past. Again, Taste back this Friday for the first time since 2023. Back to you.
2: All right, we'll keep following that story. Thanks for that. CP24's Beatrice Faisman.
3: And organizers now telling us the 2026 edition of the Toronto Caribbean Carnival went off swimmingly. Thousands of people, tens of thousands, taking part in Saturday's Grand Parade in and around the X for the 59th edition. This is the largest celebration of Caribbean culture in the Northern Hemisphere. Several officials, the king and queen of the carnival, and revelers joining CP24 Breakfast to talk about all the fun.
4: We don't just come up with the theme, we ask people what they think about it. But for this year, we moved the carnival. It's basically about honoring the women in the carnival. 85% of the people who participate in the carnival are women. And it's not just the one who participate in the masquerading, but it's the women in the mass cams, the mothers, the for the children carnival. Mm-hmm. Every single person that participates, most of them are women.
1: Yeah.
4: And their drivers, their letters, on a side note, Jamal lost his mom. She was a stalwart in the festival for a number of years. But then we see that, and we have to recognize them and put them out front.
5: It was a very key year for me, doing this now for 20 years, losing my mother in May, who was also the founder of this band, mm-hmm. and being able to put on a presentation that I hope she would have been proud of is very humbling. And I want to go a little bit further about why we do what we do.
1: Mm-hmm.
5: These are the people in the room that make this happen. I want to acknowledge our Queen of Carnival, Kanisha, our King of Carnival, Matt Angelo, our masqueraders. You said 85% of it's women. Thank you, Portia Loves Carnival, Jocelyn. And this guy here, he's been at this longer than 20 years, him and his father.
3: Planning is already underway for 2027, which will be the 60th year of the festival.
2: I'll tell you, I think that looked like the best year for costumes and design. It was beautiful.
3: We just need to get more sequins. We'll be ready.
2: It's 5:59, 27 degrees out. I want to see that. This is Toronto's breaking news, CP24.
3: Thank you for watching us. CTV News at 6 is next for you.

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8: Closed captioning of this program is brought to you in part by Bell, Canada's most reliable internet, a bar above the rest.
9: The health minister was in Scarborough today to celebrate the beginning of construction of a new emergency room.
10: And while it's being touted as progress, the union representing staff who might work there say the state of the province's health care is on financial life support. CTV's Queen's Park Bureau Chief Siobhan Morris has more.
11: On the eve of a provincial by-election call in a Scarborough riding, the Ford government celebrating the start of construction on a new emergency department at Centenary Health.
12: This new state-of-the-art ED will reduce wait times and provide Scarborough Health Network with the additional capacity it needs.
11: The department expected to open in 2031. The union representing staff who might work there sounding the alarm over funding, saying the current setup is unsustainable.
13: We've gone into a situation where hospitals are borrowing money to be able to meet payroll and other costs.
11: The hole $400 million deep. CUPE insists higher wages for medical staff are not the problem.
14: The expenditures on drugs and contracted out and sundry services, where increases have risen in the 9 to 12% range per year.
11: CUPE is calling on the province to pump an extra $5 billion into hospitals.
13: To clear the surgical wait lists, to take people off the stretchers and hallways, and to add the capacity to make the system able to meet the demands of an aging population.
11: The Minister of Health insists this government has ponied up in ways the previous Liberal government didn't.
12: $1 billion a year for the last 4 years is not an insignificant sum of money.
11: With over 3,000 new hospital beds in the pipeline and helping to establish new medical schools.
12: So we're making the investment on the capital side. We're also making the investment on the health human resources, because you can't open beds if you're not going to have clinicians to serve.
11: Sylvia Jones has tasked hospitals with coming up with plans to balance their books, but her ministry isn't sharing those reports. CUPE has counted some 1,300 job losses in Ontario hospitals since September. Siobhan Morris, CTV News.
10: About a quarter of adults suffer from delirium at some point during a hospital admission. That's 500,000 Canadians a year.
9: But as our health reporter Pauline Chan tells us, artificial intelligence could soon play a key role in preventing that.
7: artificial intelligence.
15: Dr. Amol Verma's interest in delirium sprang from his grandmother's experiences during leg surgery.
16: And that was really striking for us because she was someone who was so mentally sharp and always very bright. And, you know, she was suddenly disoriented. She was talking about a wedding that wasn't happening.
15: Dr. Fahad Razak says delirium is extremely common, affecting 20 to 30% of all Canadians hospitalized for any range of conditions.
17: People are extremely confused. They may be very somnolent, so barely responsive. Other patients can be very agitated. They can not recognize family members or friends. They can have trouble eating or drinking. It is so serious that once you develop delirium, the chance of dying in hospital during that admission doubles.
15: And even if you recover, your chances of your brain sustaining permanent damage, requiring you to move into long-term care, for example, more than doubles. That's what prompted Unity Health to look at ways to identify high-risk candidates for delirium.
17: You can do it with very high precision, but it's very labor-intensive. So, for example, there's been a method that's developed that takes about 30 minutes to 2 hours per medical chart.
15: Not very practical, but an AI program developed by Unity Health using just 10 key factors is proving helpful. Harry Ennis's partner Bruce went through heart surgery last year.
18: I asked him sort of key dates, like when's your birthday, when's my birthday, and he didn't know them.
15: Ennis says the key is early identification of vulnerable patients.
17: You can reduce the chance of delirium occurring by as much as 40%.
18: You need to know about it before it happens, like before the surgery, so that you can monitor if it's happening, you can put in strategies to minimize it and keep the patient safe.
16: Things like being able to eat well, being able to stay hydrated, being able to get up and move and be physically active.
17: In Canada especially, we have a problem with recognizing it because many patients who are admitted to hospital don't speak English. And the fact that they are confused sometimes is not easily apparent to a healthcare worker.
15: The delirium risk calculator is currently being tested in several Ontario hospitals, and it will expand to 13 hospitals in October.
17: Delirium is the most important cause of hospital-acquired harm for Canadians, full stop.
15: Pauline Chan, CTV News.
19: Health Canada has authorized Moderna to conduct a clinical trial on a new vaccine for Ebola. The mRNA shot would target the form of the disease blamed for an outbreak in the Democratic Republic of Congo. More than 1,700 people have died. Moderna says the first volunteer in the trial received the vaccine Monday in Nova Scotia. 80 people are expected to be enrolled, including in Toronto. Ebola has never been detected in Canada, but it will be the first country to participate in Moderna's trial as part of a global effort to develop a vaccine.
10: Two people who contracted that stomach unsettling illness in the U.S., cyclosporiasis, have died in Michigan. State health officials say both deaths involve patients with significant underlying health conditions that may have impacted the illness and dehydration. The illness is not usually life-threatening. U.S. health officials say there have been cases in 45 states. The outbreak has been linked in part to lettuce from Mexico.
19: Marineland has begun the second phase of its whale relocation plan. The second phase will see seven more whales on the move as they head to SeaWorld's San Antonio location. This relocation comes just weeks after the shuttered tourist attraction successfully transferred six belugas to two different parks in the U.S. Marineland says the health, safety, and well-being of the whales remains its top priority throughout the journey. The park tried to move the animals to China last year, but was stopped by the federal government. Marineland closed in September of 2024.
10: After the break, more military eyes in the sky in the Arctic. Canada's network of satellites receives a multi-billion-dollar government boost to help bolster defense across the globe.
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10: Canada's trade surplus was bigger in June, hitting $3.9 billion. BNN Bloomberg's Mirella Fernandez looks at the numbers.
37: It was the fourth straight month that Canada reported a trade surplus. Statistics Canada says total exports hit $77.5 billion in June, with a 16.5% jump in minerals and metals exports, with strength in gold. But the country exported 10% less energy. Canada imported 59% more computers and computer parts used in data centers. Saudi Arabia's Aramco says the world has lost more than 2.6 billion barrels of oil since the start of the war with Iran. The oil giant says if the Strait of Hormuz opened today, it would take 18 months to refill inventories if at least 2 million barrels made it through every day. Before the conflict began in February, about 20 million barrels would pass through the strait each day. SpaceX reported earnings for the first time since the company went public. Revenue for Elon Musk's company came in at $7.8 billion U.S., which did beat the estimates. But SpaceX reported an overall loss of $500 million. The company spending billions on AI. And Starlink, which is SpaceX's satellite service, is the company's biggest profit maker. Here are the closing numbers for the day. The Canadian dollar is up to 71.09 U.S. West Texas Intermediate down over $4 to 75.77 U.S. a barrel. Western Canadian Select is up to 66.38. And the TSX shot up 575 points today. Those are your business headlines. I'm Earl Fernandez.
0: The federal government has announced more than $2 billion to boost the military's satellite communications in the Arctic.
10: And the Canadian firm Telesat has been tapped to do it. CTV's Mike LeCouture has the details.
2: The satellite controllers at Telesat are going to have a lot more eyes in the sky thanks to a multi-billion-dollar Canadian government contract. The Ottawa-based company is expanding its number of satellites from 156 to 225, and it's all to help Canada's military in the Arctic.
4: This capability that we're delivering them will be used to support jet fighters, aerial drones, Navy ships, forward operating bases.
2: The satellites will help expand the already existing network, and there will be a spillover effect for residents of the far north, where connectivity is a huge issue.
5: Backbone to Arctic security is going to be our ability to communicate in the Arctic, and this is it.
2: Retired Major General Scott Clancy is the former Director of Operations for NORAD. He says once it's up and running, the constellation of satellites will bolster defense across the globe.
5: Make sure that everybody has the communications they need to be able to fight and move and survive in the Arctic regions. That helps the United States, it helps the continent, and it helps NATO allies counter our adversaries.
2: Buying Canadian is one of the goals of the government's defense industrial strategy, but it's also to maintain sovereignty over the network, something that wouldn't happen if Canada went with Starlink, which is owned by Elon Musk.
5: The command and control and communications to be able to do that, therefore, need to be sovereign and not at the whim of someone else who can literally remove this, as we have seen in other conflicts.
2: The new satellites will be made by MDA in Montreal and are expected to be in service by early 2028. Mike LeCouture, CTV News, Ottawa.
10: New data from Visa suggests consumers spent more in both Canadian host cities during this summer's FIFA World Cup. The credit card company says match day spending rose nearly 25% in Toronto and almost 13% in Vancouver. Both are compared with the same days a year ago. Toronto saw the largest game day increase in spending when Germany took on Ivory Coast here on June 20th. Data previously released by payment processing company Moneris suggested Toronto saw a small boost in spending during the first weeks of the tournament, but found it paled in comparison to spending during Taylor Swift's Eras Tour concerts in the city.
0: The Toronto Blue Jays will play game two of their series in Houston tonight. It will also be the second game for Dalton Varsho in a new uniform. He made his Astros debut last night, mere hours after being traded by the Jays.
6: American League pennant and game seven of the World Series. And he rips this one on the ground through Guerrero. Clement pounces on it, and the throw is late. Varsho legs it out. He's played such
0: solid defense. Varsho got a hit in his first trip to the plate, but Toronto would end up winning the game 3-1. The outfielder got a chance to chat with some of his former mates before the game following what was an emotional afternoon for the Gold Glover. But he was not alone, as the Jays were busy yesterday before the 6 p.m. trade deadline. The Jays moved Varsho and cash considerations to Houston for pitcher Spencer Geddie. Reliever Jeff Hoffman was sent to Minnesota in exchange for pitcher Desaun Hill, second baseman Demarai Peña, pitcher John Kellens, and other considerations. Toronto also moved shortstop Arjun Nimala, right fielder Eddie Micheletti Jr., and pitcher Angel Rivero to the LA Angels for pitcher Jose Soriano. And on Sunday, pitcher Kevin Gausman was traded to the Cubs for outfielder Brett Bateman and infielder Ty Southesane.
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1: For someone who's never, ever tasted burek, tell me a little bit about how it's made and what goes into it and how it tastes.
7: Okay, so you were correct. 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It's meat, cheese, and then spinach and cheese.
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1: This is your favorite, right?
7: That's my favorite.
1: So what makes it your favorite?
7: I love spinach, and I love the mix of feta and ricotta. You can probably taste it right now, right?
1: I'm just gonna keep eating.
7: This is our chivapis. So it's our sausages mixed with beef and lamb.
1: And then these are...
7: We have our little fixings here. That's roasted red pepper spread, onions with some paprika, and this is our little gem that I can't tell you about, but you have to try it.
1: Oh, secret recipe. But yes. You'll whisper on me later.
7: Will,
1: okay,
7: sure.
1: I like that.
7: This is our Nonna's cake. It's our specialty. It's a Biscoff no-bake cheesecake.
1: Wow, look at that.
7: Yeah. How's that like? You need a moment? My family's been here since 1968. We're Canadian. But we've obviously carried our traditions around even up until today. This is why I opened Nonna's Burek. Because every day we've been eating this. 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What makes me happy is almost every customer that's come in here has said, it reminds me of my grandma.
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0: 3 significant fires in the city today, 2 of them deadly. A man is found dead after a kitchen fire in a St. Jamestown high-rise. And a person's dead after a fire in a residential building in Scarborough. And Taste of the Danforth returns this weekend for the first time in 3 years, but community leaders say the federal government is not doing enough to support the festival. 7 o'clock, 27 degrees out. This is Toronto's breaking news, CP24. I'm Liz West. A man's been injured in a stabbing in Brampton. This is the scene on McMurtry Avenue. It's near Main and Queen Streets. Peel paramedics say a man was taken from the scene before being airlifted to hospital. Orange says he's got critical injuries. Police are investigating what led to the stabbing. And one person's dead after emergency crews responded to a fire at an apartment building in St. Jamestown. And CP24's Phil Perkins, he's there at the scene at Wellesley and Sherburn. And can you fill us in on how things are looking there right now, Phil?
1: Honestly, Liz, things look pretty normal. We do see a police cruiser out front. Not sure if that is due to this exact investigation or if it is here just for community safety in general. People are sitting outside. Some are talking about the fire. Others live here, and they had no idea it was happening. It happened around 10:30 this morning. Fire crews arrived very, very quickly. The 313 pump station is only 500 meters away, so they got here in less than 5 minutes' time. They made it all the way up to the 19th floor. To the affected suite, and they were able to put out the fire in the kitchen very quickly. Now, unfortunately, there was a man, don't know his age or identity at this point, who was found and pronounced dead on the scene. I spoke to a lot of people who live here, and they say, and I've even checked out the building 200 Wellesley Street East Instagram page, they have routine meetings about the fire situation here, the prevention system, the smoke alarms, and how they are not nonstop, all day and all night. I spoke to a gentleman who is part of the tenant board, and he told me back in June they had over 100 fire alarms activated. In fact, when we were here,

0: here reporting on this fatal fire, the fire alarm went off. And the same crew from station 313 showed up again in less than 5 minutes' time, and it was a false alarm. And so we also spoke to one tenant who's been here for over 26 years, and she says at times like this, specifically with this fire, there was no communication on the PA system, and that obviously would have been nice to know that there was a fire happening in her building and if she needs to get out. So here's what some tenants had to say about this specific fatal fire, but also what it's like living at 200 Wellesley.
1: Our PA system's been quite screwed up. They fix the machine, it works, make announcements with these stupid testers, and the next minute you know, it doesn't work anymore. And us tenants have been through hell from way back when the fire happened on the 24th floor, and we were all evacuated, and we were all homeless, you could say. And I'm still shaken from, you know, this one and the one previously on the 30th floor. And they're both caused in the kitchen, and unfortunately this one has the person deceased. So it's hard for everybody. There's no announcements today even.
2: People don't know there was a fire. People don't know someone died. That could have been them. You know, so like there's a fire and you don't know. The fire alarms go off all the time, and I think people take it for granted sometimes that they are false alarms and they're not told.
0: And Liz, it's often said that the fire station 313 is one of the busiest, if not the busiest station in the city. As an example, this was the second fire that they had to deal with in just a span of 6 hours. Just around the corner on Ontario Street, there was another fire on the 8th floor. 4 people, a family, a father, a mother, and 2 kids, 12 and 14, were home at the time. You can see what was the aftermath. The father has second-degree burns. The other 3 are in hospital for precautionary reasons. We do understand fire telling us that there was an e-bike on the patio, and they have those lithium-ion batteries that are causing a lot of problems. And unfortunately, past fires have started with those lithium-ion batteries. In fact, inside here at 200 Wellesley, there's a big sign that says, if you don't live here, leave your e-bike outside of the building or the ground floor. I'll send it back to you.
3: All right. Thank you for that update. CP24's Phil Perkins. And fire crews responded to a fire in Mississauga overnight. They were called to a home on Rolling Stone Court in the Confederation Parkway in Dundas area. The fire gutted a detached garage, but firefighters prevented it from spreading to the home. No injuries are reported. Chopper 24 was above the scene this morning, capturing this footage of the damage done to the garage. The cause of the fire is under investigation. And a motorcyclist is dead after a crash in Brampton. Chopper 24 was over the scene. It was at Sunpac Boulevard and Queen Street. A motorcycle and a sedan collided around 7:30 this morning. The driver of the motorcycle was pronounced dead at the scene. And another motorcyclist is seriously injured after a collision in Vaughan this afternoon. Chopper 24 flew over the scene, seen here at Ontario Street and Major McKenzie. A motorcycle and a car collided just before 12:30. The male rider was rushed to hospital. Any witnesses to the crash are asked to please contact York Police. And 4 people were injured in a collision involving a vehicle and an e-bike. This took place at Parliament and Wellesley, and it happened around 10:30 this morning. Paramedics tell CP24 one person has serious injuries. A man, woman, and child suffered minor injuries. And one person believed to have been stranded on a cliff since Monday has been rescued from the Scarborough Bluffs. Chopper 24 was over the scene. Toronto Fire telling us the person was rescued after being stuck on a cliff for about 24 hours. A passerby heard them calling for help this morning, contacted emergency services, and Toronto Fire says that person is now receiving medical assessment.
4: From what I'm being told, with minor injuries, but apparently dehydration caused from a significant period of time exposed to the elements. Apparently that person was there for approximately 24 hours, but that timeline, I do not know the exact timelines or hours. So that's where we stand right now. All clues have been cleared.
3: And the circumstances that led to that person being stuck on the cliff are currently unknown. Now, just days before the return of the Taste of the Danforth, there's new attention on a lack of financial support from the federal government. CP24's Beatrice Baseman joins us now live from the Danforth with the story. Beatrice?
5: Well, the good news, Liz, is that Taste of the Danforth is finally going to be back on Friday for 3 days, the first time the festival is back since 2023. It was canceled in 24 because of a funding shortage, canceled again in 25. And this year, the city and the province have stepped up with a total of $450,000 of funding from those two levels of government. That's fantastic. The problem is, according to a number of signatories who've now penned a letter to the federal government, is they're disappointed that the feds have also not stepped up to help fund and support this local festival that draws hundreds of thousands, if not well over a million visitors here to the Danforth to Greek Town over the course of the three-day festival. And so they've written a letter to the feds saying that they feel as if the feds have been painfully absent, not only when it comes to actually writing a check and footing the bill to help pay for this Greek Town festival, but also painfully absent when it came to conversations over the course of the last several months as it came time to plan Taste of the Danforth. In fact, the signatories say that all of the federal attention and corporate sponsorship went specifically to FIFA and events related to the World Cup and soccer events happening here in the city, and that they feel as though an opportunity has been missed to support Taste as well, especially, they say, considering there's going to be added security attention because of recent events, including the Salsa on St. Clair mass shooting. And so here's a bit of what I heard from one restaurant owner, the owner of Calivia Restaurant, about how he feels when I asked if he thinks the feds should be stepping up to help foot the bill for Taste.
6: Everything makes a difference. I think everybody, federal, regardless of who it is, should step up and help out. You know, I mean, it's a big event. It's been proven that it's a big event over the so many years. Millions of people come down to the Taste of the Danforth. I mean, it's one of those obvious things that people should have been, you know, involved in and politically and whatever in general. And our BIA works hard. Tony and everybody that's involved works hard to get this thing up and running again, whatever. So hats off to them for sure. But, you know, if everybody else, more people got involved, I think it would be bigger and better.
5: So that same restaurant owner, Liz, told me it's been weird the last few years. As strange, she said, not having Taste of the Danforth to kind of look forward to as we are now kind of in the halfway point towards summer, almost the sunset, I hate to say it. But he's looking forward to, you know, once again being able to showcase some of the awesome food options here along Taste of the Danforth, along the Danforth. Of course, Taste happening this Friday, August 7th, Liz.
3: Yeah, exciting for the folks that live there and the folks that like to visit. Thanks so much, CP24's Beatrice Baseman. And it is 7:10, 26 glorious degrees, out feeling more like 31. This is Toronto's breaking news, CP24, and we'll take a look at Toronto's top stories. That's next.
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0: And these are some of the top stories we're following. The mayor of St. Catharines calling for provincial help as residents deal with the aftermath of more flooding. And hold off if you can before filling up the tank. That's because gas prices are expected to drop 12 cents on Thursday. We're also keeping an eye on flight disruptions at WestJet following a brief work stoppage over the long weekend. Stay with CP24 for more on these stories. For further details, head to our website, cp24.com, and the CP24 app. So if you can, hold off filling up your tank this week. The price of gas forecast to drop 12 cents a liter on Thursday to nearly $1.59. Now that's according to lobbyist Dan McTagg with Canadians for Affordable Energy. The relief at the pumps is anticipated because oil prices are falling on word of progress toward the reopening of the Strait of Hormuz to tanker traffic. And there's some changes to subway service for TTC riders, so this is what you need to keep in mind this week. Trains will stop running between Lawrence West and St. George Station on Line 1 at 1 a.m. That runs through Thursday. That's due to track work. Shuttle buses, they'll be running instead. Staff will be available to assist customers. And the TTC says regular subway service will resume each morning at approximately 6 o'clock. And residents in St. Catharines cleaning up and drying up after three torrential rainstorms left many parts of the community devastated. Homeowners with flooded basements have been busy throwing away belongings, everything from furniture to keepsakes, damaged by water and sewage. Now, a state of emergency is in effect in Lincoln and St. Catharines. This is after close to 400 millimeters fell in the region since July 21st.
1: Everything's destroyed. It's really sad. It's pretty hard to deal with, and the whole neighborhood's affected. Everyone's affected. It's not good.
2: We're doing our best. We're both seniors, and we're trying to get help. My wife's friends are helping us, and my brother's helping me. So that's good. Without their help, we'd be more up the creek.
3: I think if there is something that can be done infrastructure-wise, you know, that's where we have to put the emphasis, because this is devastating. Like, look around. There are so many people affected. I mean, these are lives that, you know, things that they've worked hard for, and they're all going to the dump.
4: The more you get into the houses, the more you see that it's actually more catastrophic than people even imagine. So some people get about 2 feet, 3 feet of water in the basements. From what I've seen, I put two or three hot water tanks in already, and that's low for a lot of the big companies that have been out there around the clock just trying to help people out with furnaces and ACs, getting them up and running.
0: Now, St. Catharines Mayor Matt Sisko says the province has said Ontario Corps will be responding, but there are no boots on the ground yet. He spoke to reporters today about the flooding in his own home.
5: When it happens once, you sort of assume freak event. And, you know, I have the benefit of a lot of knowledge, and I have people that I can ask questions to. And it very clearly, you know, a volume of rain unheard of. I can remember, I was very lucky, I'll be honest. My dog was not handling the thunder and lightning storm very well, so he woke us up just as the water started to pour into my basement. And it's a lot of panic, followed by, you know, the stages of grief. And all the rest of it.
6: We've seen significant flooding that we've never seen in the city before. We actually had to effect rescue right in front of JC Park on Ontario Street by Linwell Road. We had several cars that were stranded in flooding in the low-lying in the valley of the road. We had police on scene, and so firefighters actually had to rescue people, and then we had to get their cars out of the flooded area.
0: And Premier Doug Ford says in response to the recent flooding in Niagara region, the province is working closely with impacted municipalities to provide support and assist with flood recovery. Ford's also thanking first responders and staff at all levels of government who've been working to protect people and their property. And at least 165 wildfires continuing to burn across Ontario. That's according to the latest update from the province. There are 119 fires in the northwestern region after two new ones were confirmed last night. 24 are considered out of control. Five new wildfires also detected in the northeast region yesterday, bringing the total number there to 46. The Ministry of Natural Resources says eight more wildfires have been extinguished. And WestJet still playing catch-up after a weekend strike by flight attendants that lasted a little over 24 hours. CTV's Raheem Ladani reports.
7: Camilo and Nim are part of a band and are trying to get to Seoul, South Korea. But WestJet isn't making it easy.
8: We got rebooked on an Air India flight that's like a 33-hour journey, like 23 hours in the air and then 10 layover. We just went to check in for that flight and we were told that we're not on it.
7: The airline strike lasted 30 hours, but it continues to have a ripple effect on travelers like Dan, who's stuck in Winnipeg.
9: Yesterday, Monday, early morning, I got a notice saying, you've been rebooked on Porter Airlines. And I went, okay, that's fine. And then I read that flight's on Friday. Yesterday was 5 days.
7: The CEO of WestJet says, we know this disruption has been frustrating for our guests and WestJetters, and we're sorry for that. After 1 day on the picket line, WestJet flight attendants are back on board with a tentative deal. However, for travelers here at Toronto Pearson International Airport, the headache of not knowing how their trip may be impacted is almost as frustrating as if the strike was ongoing.
10: It's really not a good impression for the customers, you know. You have a lot of plans, hotels, you know, Airbnbs and car rentals booked, and, you know, it's a ripple effect on your trip.
7: According to aviation analytics company Cirium, 925 WestJet flights have been canceled since August 1st. Today, that number is 16. For those who are still waiting to be rebooked, advocates advise to research your rights.
11: If WestJet is leaving you in limbo, then you have every right as a passenger to buy yourself a ticket on a different airline on the assumption that WestJet is not fulfilling its obligations and then bill WestJet for the expense.
7: And remember this group heading to South Korea? Well, they've been rebooked again on a different airline for tomorrow.
8: We luckily will make it for our first tour date in Korea thanks to the hard work of WestJet. So we're going on a direct flight now with tomorrow. Air Canada tomorrow.
7: Raheem Ladani, CTV News, Toronto.
0: Wow, hope they made it to their gig. It's 7:19, 26 degrees out. This is Toronto's breaking news, CP24, and we will take a look at Toronto's top stories. That's next.
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0: New data from Visa shows the FIFA World Cup had people spending their money in Toronto. Matchday spending rose as much as 24.6% over the same period last year. The biggest increase, that's when Germany took on Cote d'Ivoire on June 20th. Vancouver saw a 12.7% bump in spending. Data previously released by Moneros found that while Toronto saw a modest boost during the first weeks of the tournament, it didn't come close to the level of spending during Taylor Swift's Eras Tour concerts. And the 2026 Caribbean Carnival went off without a hitch. Thousands of people took part in Saturday's Grand Parade in and around Exhibition Place. It was the 59th year of the festival, which is one of the largest celebrating Caribbean culture in the entire world. Several officials, the King and Queen of Carnival and Revelers, joined CP24 Breakfast to talk about this year's event.
1: We don't just come up with the theme, we ask people what they think about it. But for this year, we moved the carnival. It's basically about honoring the women in the carnival. 85% of the people who participate in the carnival are women. And it's not just the one who participate in the masquerading, but it's the women in the mass cams, the mothers, the for the children carnival. Mm-hmm. Every single person that participate, most of them are women.
2: Yeah.
1: And their drivers, their letters, on a side note, Jamal lost his mom. She was a stalwart in the festival for a number of years, but then we see that and we have to recognize them and put them out front.
3: It was a very key year for me, doing this now for 20 years, losing my mother in May, who was also the founder of this band, mm-hmm. and being able to put on a presentation that I hope she would have been proud of is very humbling. And I want to go a little bit further about why we do what we do.
2: Mm-hmm.
3: These are the people in the room that make this happen. I want to acknowledge our Queen of Carnival, Kanisha, our King of Carnival, Matt Angelo, our masqueraders. You said 85% of it's women. Thank you, Portia Loves Carnival, Jocelyn. And this guy here, he's been at this longer than 20 years, him and his father.
0: Planning is already underway for the Caribbean Carnival in 2027. That will be their 60th anniversary. It is 7:23, 26 degrees out. This is Toronto's breaking news, CP24. Let's take a look at Toronto's top stories next.
23: 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Slow-roasted chicken and beef spits fill the air with irresistible aroma. Come with me as we check out what's on the menu at Johnny's.

0: All right, here we are, Johnny Shawarma. This is such a cool place.
1: Yes, sir.
0: You've been here a long time.
1: We have been.
0: What's the vibe like here? Why do people keep coming back to Johnny's?
1: Well, we're a family-run restaurant. We've been here for 26 years.
0: Yes.
1: I know our main thing is giving people a good experience here. They come, we chat to them, have a good time with them, you know, speak to them like, you know, they're human beings, they're people, they're our friends, our customers. We have a good time, connect with them, make them delicious food. We have a Lebanese twist on it, right? There's a lot of different shawarmas, but they're different cultures. None of them are bad or worse in any way. Ours is Lebanese, and we're unique in that way.
0: Yours is the best. Come on. this is something new, these tacos?
1: Yes, very new. We've got shawarma tacos.
0: Wow.
1: This is something new that we came up with, exclusive. Only at Johnny's you can get them. Yeah? Good.
0: Sweet and savory. Really, yes. Really nice.
1: Oh, beautiful.
0: Okay.
1: Good?
0: Wow.
1: Good.
0: That's really good.
1: And then these are our fries, you know, fresh cut every day.
0: That's why people come to Johnny Shawarma. Thank you, buddy. Appreciate that, Rob.
1: Of course, man. Thank you so much.
0: Johnny! Yay! Don't miss the city's legendary shawarma. Juicy, perfectly spiced, healthy, and proof the best bites don't have to cost a fortune. 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

0: significant fires in the city today, two of them deadly. A man's found dead after a kitchen fire in a St. James Town high-rise. And a person's dead after a fire in a residential building in Scarborough. And the Taste of the Danforth returns this weekend. That's for the first time in 3 years. But community leaders, they say the federal government, it's not doing enough to support the festival. It's 7:30, 26 degrees out. This is Toronto's breaking news, CP24. I'm Liz West, and a man's been injured in a stabbing in Brampton. This is the scene on McMurtry Avenue. It's near Main and Queen Streets. Peel paramedics say a man was taken from the scene before being airlifted to hospital. Orange says he's got critical injuries. Police are investigating what led to the stabbing. And one person's dead after emergency crews responded to a fire. This at an apartment building in St. Jamestown. CP24's Phil Perkins joins us now from the scene at Wellesley and Sherbourne. What can you tell us, Phil?
1: Well, Liz, we do have a little bit of an update here outside 200 Wells. I mentioned last half hour the police cruiser that was out here and has been for a couple hours now. I think what was happening was they were waiting for the coroner to remove the body. We were just out here waiting to talk to you, and we saw the coroners come out right through the front door with the male victim of this fire on a stretcher and then taking him away for the investigation to continue after this deadly fire at 10:30 in the morning. So seemingly this investigation obviously has been going on all day long to figure out what exactly happened here. But it was a very, very quick response from the fire department. It's only 500 meters away, Station 313 on Bloor Street. They got here in less than 5 minutes to the 19th floor of this apartment building. They told reporters today that it was full of smoke when they got in there. They were able to put the fire out very quickly. It was in the kitchen, and they did find that man pronounced deceased in the unit itself. And just to repeat again, he had just been wheeled out here of the apartment less than 15 minutes ago. So seemingly the scene is clear right now. We talked to people who live in this building and have for decades. Here's what they had to say about the fire itself and also about the communication or lack thereof from the building operators when there is a fire.
2: We need better management. We need Olivia Chow to step up and tighten up these Toronto community housing and get rid of the squatters, because some of them may be drug-related. Some of them, you know, you don't know exactly what we're going through.
3: They're normally fast because the station is just around the corner. Mm-hmm. And then they will announce there's a fire on maybe 20th floor. Mm-hmm. And then they're saying, just stay in your units. If you need anything, call 911. And then after another 5-10 minutes, they will say everything is okay. Go back to your normal routine.
1: And Liz, this is the second significant fire here in St. Jamestown in just a span of a couple of hours. At 3 a.m., just around the corner from where I'm standing on Ontario Street, there was another, this one a very devastating fire. It started again, 3 in the morning. We do understand that there was an e-bike on the balcony. You can see there's not much of a balcony left. It spread throughout the apartment. It is completely torched inside. 4 people live there, a man and a woman, 2 kids, 12 and 14 years old. The man was taken to hospital with second-degree burns. The other 3 are being monitored, but no other details on their health status, but it looks like they're going to be okay. But in that case, when you came to St. Jamestown, Liz, you would think that was the fatal fire. Luckily, that is not the case. All 4 people inside, they're hopefully going to make a full recovery. Unfortunately, outside here at 200 Wellesley, this man succumbed to his injuries. Whatever they were, we still do not know the cause of death or the cause of this fire, but one person dead in this fire earlier this morning. Send it back to you.
0: All right. Thank you for that. CP24's Phil Perkins. And one person has died following a 2-alarm fire at a residential building in Malvern. This was the scene on McLevin Avenue at Nielsen Road. Chopper 24 over. Emergency crews called to the 16th floor of the building just after 7:30 this morning. The victim was found outside on the ground below and may have fallen trying to escape the flames.
4: We are now working with Toronto Police to determine some of those witness statements to see what is true. It's early stages yet. I wouldn't want to give you that information and it be wrong. But yeah, we've had those same reports that perhaps it was the occupant, perhaps they were self-rescuing. But at this time, it's too early. Police will be canvassing local residents and units to see if there was anyone that witnessed the event.
5: We do have three major incidents that are occurring in Toronto today, and also the importance of having a fire safety plan in place with your family, taking that extra hour with your family, sitting down, discussing an exit strategy plan when an incident like this were to occur, that could save your life at the end of the day.
0: Now, police haven't identified the victim at this point. They have confirmed, though, they are an adult. And fire crews responded to a fire in Mississauga overnight. They were called to a home on Rolling Stone Court. This is in the Confederation Parkway in Dundas area. The fire gutted a detached garage, but the firefighters were able to prevent it from spreading to the home. No injuries were reported. Then this morning, Chopper 24 was above the scene, capturing all the damage that was done to the garage. You could see it there, the cause of the fire currently under investigation. To the roads, a motorcyclist is dead after a crash in Brampton. Chopper 24 over the scene at Sunpac Boulevard and Queen Street. A motorcycle and a sedan collided around 7:30 this morning. The driver of the motorcycle pronounced dead at the scene. A motorcyclist is also seriously injured after a collision in Vaughan this afternoon. Chopper 24 flew over the scene at Ontario Street and Major McKenzie. A motorcycle and a car collided just before 12:30, and then the male rider was rushed to hospital. And four people injured in a collision involving a vehicle and an e-bike at Parliament and Wellesley. This happened around 10:30 this morning. Paramedics tell CP24 one person has serious injuries. A man, woman, and child suffered minor injuries. And one person believed to have been stranded on a cliff since Monday has been rescued from the Scarborough Bluffs. Chopper 24 over the scene. Here, Toronto Fire tells us that the person was rescued after being stuck on a cliff for about 24 hours. A passerby heard them calling for help this morning, contacted emergency services. Toronto Fire says that the person's now receiving a medical assessment.
6: After a period of time, the person was located. We were able to go to just do a ladder rescue. So a ladder was brought forward rather than a full rope system that we normally use on the bluffs. That person was successfully removed from the bluff and transported by a Toronto Marine unit over to the Bluffers Marine Unit dock, where they were transferred over to our partners at Toronto Paramedic Services.
0: And the circumstances that led to that person being stuck on the cliff are currently unknown. Now, just days before the return of the Taste of the Danforth, there's new attention on a lack of financial support from the federal government. CP24's Beatrice Faisman joins us live now from the Danforth with the story. Beatrice?
7: Liz, the city and the province both coughed up some money, a total of $450,000 combined to help support Taste of the Danforth for the first time. This festival is coming back since 2023, when it really struggled financially and shuttered in 2024 because of it. And this is going to be the first time that people are actually going to be able to come back out and enjoy everything the Taste of the Danforth has to offer. And so a bunch of signatories put together a letter. They sent it to the federal government. I want to share with you a portion of that letter, which kind of gives you an idea of some of the gripes that these signatories have about the federal government, as they say, being absent when it comes to conversations surrounding Taste of the Danforth and absent when it comes to funding. So here's a bit of the statement. It says, the return of Taste of the Danforth required immense planning and volunteer effort, but local corporate funding was heavily impacted by the FIFA World Cup, leaving this community festival with severe budget pressure. Private sector sponsors redirected their budgets exclusively towards soccer initiatives, creating an immediate funding vacuum for Taste of the Danforth. Adding to this reality, the recent number of safety incidents in our city have created unplanned operational costs, making additional funding necessary to secure the venue and protect attendees. Of course, in that letter, which was addressed dated a couple of days ago, Liz, they talk about the fact that more security is needed. And that speaks to the aftermath of the Salsa on St. Clair Festival. Of course, that festival just last month, where we saw this awful situation, a mass shooting, two people dead, and left thousands of people running for cover. Of course, there's festivals that happen every month, every week almost here in the city that thankfully go off without a hitch, without any violence. But when you've got that many people walking in a small area or congregated in a small area, certainly it has festival goers and festival organizers thinking about what they can do to help make sure that everyone is safe at this kind of large-scale event. I asked a restaurant owner how he feels about Taste of the Danforth coming back for the first time in 3 years, and here's his answer.
8: Definitely feels like something's missing when you go through a whole summer with not getting prepared for the Taste of the Danforth. It was almost like there was like no summer at all level at this point, right? Because you prepare this thing weeks and months in advance to get ready for it, right? So I think we're all a little bit out of practice now the last couple of years or whatever. So I'm sure a lot of business owners and stuff are running around trying to organize themselves, but it's a good feeling again for sure.
7: So 2023 list on the first time this event returned since the COVID-19 pandemic. Certainly there's a lot of financial struggles, just simply didn't reach the level of revenue that a lot of these businesses and the city, the organizers were hoping to reach. So it was canceled the subsequent year, another hiatus in 2025. So this is only the second time since 2019 this festival is actually going to be going on. But come Friday, for 3 days, you can come out to the Danforth and enjoy all the offerings of taste. Back to you.
0: All right, thank you for that. CP24's Beatrice Faisman live on the Danforth. It is 7:41, 26 degrees out, but it actually feels like 31. This is Toronto's breaking news, CP24. We'll take a look at Toronto's top stories next.
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18: Hey there, Toronto. 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

0: The mayor of St. Catharines calling for provincial help as residents deal with the aftermath of more flooding. And if you can, hold off before filling up at the pumps. That is because gas prices are expected to drop 12 cents on Thursday. And we're keeping an eye on flight disruptions at WestJet. That's following a brief work stoppage over the long weekend. Stay right here on CP24 for more on these stories. For further details, go to our website, cp24.com, and the CP24 app. And if you can, hold off before filling up the tank this week. And that's because the price of gas is forecast to drop 12 cents a liter on Thursday to nearly $1.59. That's according to lobbyist Dan McTagg with Canadians for Affordable Energy. The relief at the pumps, that's anticipated because oil prices are falling. This all based on the idea that there will be progress towards reopening the Strait of Hormuz to tanker traffic. And the Ford government celebrating construction of a new hospital ER in the city's East End. And while it's being touted as progress, the union representing the staff who might work there say the state of the province's healthcare is on financial life support. CTV's Queen's Park Bureau Chief Siobhan Morris has the story.
1: On the eve of a provincial by-election call in a Scarborough riding, the Ford government celebrating the start of construction on a new emergency department at Centenary Health.
2: This new state-of-the-art ED will reduce wait times and provide Scarborough Health Network with the additional capacity it needs.
1: The department expected to open in 2031. The union representing staff who might work there sounding the alarm over funding, saying the current setup is unsustainable.
3: We've gone into a situation where hospitals are borrowing money to be able to meet payroll and other costs.
1: The hole $400 million deep. CUPE insists higher wages for medical staff are not the problem.
4: It's expenditures on drugs and contracted out and sundry services, where increases have risen in the 9 to 12% range per year.
1: CUPE is calling on the province to pump an extra $5 billion into hospitals.
3: To clear the surgical wait lists, to take people off the stretchers and hallways, and to add the capacity to make the system able to meet the demands of an aging population.
1: The Minister of Health insists this government has ponied up in ways the previous Liberal government didn't.
2: $1 billion a year for the last 4 years is not an insignificant sum of money.
1: With over 3,000 new hospital beds in the pipeline and helping to establish new medical schools.
2: So we're making the investment on the capital side. We're also making the investment on the health human resources, because you can't open beds if you're not going to have clinicians to serve.
1: Sylvia Jones has tasked hospitals with coming up with plans to balance their books, but her ministry isn't sharing those reports. CUPE has counted some 1,300 job losses in Ontario hospitals since September. Siobhan Morris, CTV News.
0: Residents in St. Catharines cleaning up and drying up after three torrential rainstorms left many parts of the community devastated. Homeowners with flooded basements have been busy throwing away belongings like furniture and keepsakes, damaged all by water and sewage. A state of emergency is in effect in Lincoln and St. Catharines after close to 400 millimeters fell in the region since July 21st.
5: My basement has been flooded twice. The first one on July 28th, and we got a little over 3 feet. I lost everything. It was a fully finished basement. My daughter's father, who had passed away last year after 6 years with ALS, we had memories of him tucked down there, and I tried my best to save what I could, but everything was lost. And then, you know, the restoration company, they've been wonderful. They've been working tirelessly and got my basement sanitized and cleaned. And then on Monday, the water just poured in again.
6: Basement scrap. We're scrapping everything out. And that's all we're doing. And we're still dealing with insurance. They're trying to pay us out cash instead of doing the coverage. So we have to worry about cleaning it out first, and then we'll go for the money next. Hopefully the federal government can do something to help us out, too.
0: Now, St. Catharines Mayor Matt Sisko says the province has said Ontario Corps will be responding, but there are no boots on the ground yet. And he spoke to reporters today about the flooding in his own home.
7: I had gone out to pick something up for my wife, and We hadn't had water in our basement up to that point on Sunday. And then as I was out coming back, the rain was worse than it was in the afternoon. And it just started to pour into the house again. And you just feel defeated. I'm thankful I got a pump. The pump probably helped spare us of what could have been really, really bad damage. I got the pump into the basement. There's about an inch of water in, or sewage, because this time it was very much sewage.
0: And Premier Doug Ford says in response to the recent flooding in Niagara region, the province is working closely with impacted municipalities to provide support and assist with flood recovery. Ford is also thanking first responders and staff at all levels of government who've been working to protect people and their property. And flight disruptions continue at WestJet as the airline works to recover from work stoppage over the weekend. WestJet has said a full return to normal operations will take time as the airline resumes flying and repositions its aircraft and crews. The airline reached a tentative agreement with the union representing flight attendants on Sunday, a little over 24 hours after a strike began. The impact, well, that's still being felt by passengers.
8: Because I called them and I was like, you know, maybe I could, you know, get on our flight, get a refund. They were like, well, we're not going to give you a refund because the flight is not canceled yet officially. So it sucks. I don't know. It's really not a good impression for the customers, you know.
9: We got rebooked on an Air India flight. That's like a 33-hour journey, like 23 hours in the air and then 10 layover. We just went to check in for that flight and we were told that we're not on it.
10: I was booked to fly home yesterday. When the strike hit, they canceled that flight. And then yesterday, Monday, early morning, I got a notice saying you've been rebooked on Porter Airlines. And I went, okay, that's fine. And then I read that flight's on Friday. Yesterday was 5 days. I have to wait to get home on another airline.
0: And neither side sharing specifics about the agreement, but QP does say it includes pay increases. The flight attendants have 30 days to ratify the deal. It's 7:50 and 26 degrees out. This is Toronto's breaking news, CP24. We'll take a look at Toronto's top stories next.
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15: What are you doing?
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21: 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We've got you covered all summer with Thursday night, Friday night, and Saturday games. Then it's the road to the Grey Cup. 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
22: Closed captioning of this program is brought to you in part by Bell, Canada's most reliable internet, a bar above the rest.
0: New data from Visa shows the FIFA World Cup had people spending their money in Toronto. Match day spending rose as much as 24.6% over the same period last year. The biggest increase, that's when Germany took on Cote d'Ivoire on June 20th. Vancouver saw a 12.7% bump in spending. And data previously released by Moneros found that while Toronto saw a modest boost during the first weeks of the tournament, it didn't come close to the level of spending during Taylor Swift's tour concerts. It is 7:53, 26 degrees out, feeling like 31, and this is Toronto's breaking news, CP24. We'll take a look at Toronto's top stories next.

0: It all started in 1793 with the founding of the town of York and the rise of the St. Lawrence neighborhood. Now, Old Town Toronto is home to so many cool markets and performances, and it's just such a vibey neighborhood. There are over 120 vendors, merchants, and artisans that have poured their passion and pride into the St. Lawrence Market for over 200 years. It's a place to connect, have really good food, a lot like the Pea Mill Bacon Sandwich from the famous Carousel Bakery. You got to take a big bite. And leave lots of time. They've got it all. Fresh fruit. Can I try one?
1: Chicken. Beautiful. How much it beautifies you?
0: Something for the people who like more savory food. And something for the sweet treat lovers. It's cake time. Cheers.

0: concerts, orchestras. There is something for everyone.
1: Tucked behind the Flatiron Building is the Berksley Park Dog Fountain, a tribute to man's best friend and one cat. Of the 27 dogs featured on the fountain, only one has an official name. Smiley the Golden Retriever, named after a blind therapy dog who worked with the St. John's Ambulance. The single cat statue, affectionately named Pam McCat, is in honor of the late Toronto City Councillor Pam McConnell, who was instrumental in the park's redevelopment. The cat is famously depicted looking away from the bone, eyeing the two birds on a nearby lamppost. Fun fact, one of my first jobs at a university was on this street. In Old Town Toronto, there is just so much to do, so make sure you get your walking shoes because you're going to be putting your steps in, discovering everything this neighborhood has to offer. For more information, you can visit our website.
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0: A man now is fighting for his life after being stabbed in Brampton. We'll take you to the scene. We had three significant fires around the city, several more on top of that, but two of those fires were deadly. In one case, a man found dead in a kitchen fire at a high-rise in St. Jamestown. In the other, a person dead in this fire at a residential building in Scarborough. All those stories and more on the way. You're watching Toronto's Breaking News, CP24. I'm Andrew Brennan. Thank you, as always, for joining us. Let's get to those top stories of yours. One person is dead after emergency crews responded to a fire in an apartment building at St. Jamestown. Now, let's bring in CP24's Phil Perkins joining us from on Wellesley Street near Sherbourne. Now, Phil, I know you said you even went inside to sort of see what you could see from the ground floor in the lobby. What's been going on following this deadly fire breaking out?
1: Well, Andrew, just in the last 30 minutes, the coroner has just removed the body of the man from the 19th floor unit after this deadly fire here. It was first reported a Toronto fire at 10:30 this morning. They made very quick work of it. The fire station is only 500 meters away. And judging from talking to people here in the apartment building, they're here a lot for fires and for false alarms as well. But they made very quick work of this fire. They said there's a lot of smoke inside the unit, and they found the man there without any vital signs, and he was pronounced dead on the scene. We still don't know how he died, whether it was from the smoke, whether he died prior. We do not know. That is still under the investigation. But talking to people who live here, they have pointed approximately where they think the man lived and which balcony was his. There is no external fire damage in the balcony. That is something you often do see in a really big fire that ends up being fatal. That doesn't seem to be the case here. But again, we do not know how this man died officially, but we can say the coroner did just remove his body from the scene about 30 minutes ago. We did speak to a lot of people on camera and off camera about some of the issues living here at 200 Wellesley. One of them is the fire alarm system. Sometimes, like in this fire, they get zero notifications. Other times, I spoke to one lady who's lived here for 3 years now, they get 13 fire alarm activations in a single day. Here's what some residents had to say.
2: People don't know there was a fire. People don't know someone died. That could have been them. You know, so, like, there's a fire and you don't know. The fire alarms go off all the time. And I think people take it for granted sometimes that they are false alarms and they're not told.
3: They don't make an announcement, period. And, you know, someone's in there testing, but watch, once they leave, it won't work now. We're all sick and tired of this. We still have anxiety from the last fire we had. And this has to stop.
1: And fire crews, Andrew, were very busy in St. Jamestown. 3 o'clock in the morning, just around the corner from where I'm standing right now, there was another fire. This one, far more devastating when you want to take a look at